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2: People are pissed, you know. You got to be able to have honest conversations within your family. That's what a normal family should do. That's what I would be disappointed if they weren't, you know. But this, you can speak your mind, speak your heart, and you don't have to have an alignment, you know, in the moment for, you know, your team to still stay strong and believe in each other and have each other's back. And but I would be concerned if there weren't some guys that were pissed. But I do believe in character. I do believe in that. And I know we've got incredibly strong character, guys that are alphas, guys that are incredibly invested. They should be hurt and they should be pissed. And we all should be. And it doesn't mean that what comes with that automatically is, again, cracks in the foundation, if you will, or division, divisiveness to come into the building. That doesn't have, they don't have to go hand in hand. And I would be disappointed and shocked if it did. And I've been in a locker room, you know, for over three decades, and know what, you know, what a winning, you know, strong leadership, strong character group of guys looks like. And we have that.
3: All right, Brent Venables after the game Saturday in Athens, Georgia.
4: It's one of those where you leave thinking, I don't know what more you can do. Just stop turning the ball over. Try to build off the offense they had. The defense, I'm not here for any slander. People can say I'm not hearing anything. The defense was,
5: they gave up 300 yards. That's pretty damn good.
4: But they
5: that's
4: fought
5: pretty good.
4: Their ass
5: and they were left
4: Saturday.
5: On the field all day long. They got a late touchdown. Other than that,
4: I thought
5: they were great.
4: I'm not looking at, oh, Georgia scored this many points. I don't care about that. Their defense was not the problem. It was. And in every game, it seems like that goes wrong. There's always a turnover or two, or in this case, three, that you're like, okay, that's the biggest problem. There are a lot of problems, but I think you got to start with John
6: Mateer. But a B ain't one.
4: Like, you got to start with John Mateer because he was a disaster. And I don't care about the numbers. He was a disaster. And I don't know what the answer is, Kerry, but maybe you have the answers. Go ahead.
6: Well, I mean, like I said, I get the whole, I don't care what else you say, he was horrible. They executed the passing game better than they had at any point this year. So, you know, that's what I keep sticking to. And look, I've talked to a lot of football people. And even the football people are like, yeah, go back and watch and tell me how many difficult throws he executed. Like, yeah, I get it. But still, he has no run game. He had tight windows. I actually thought he made quick decisions in comparison to what we've been seeing, and he put the ball accurately, you know, on people's chests, on their numbers. But again, I get it. Like, people want to see a change because he had three of the worst turnovers. Well, two of the worst turnovers you'll ever see. And the one that was returned for a touchdown, I mean, it's inexcusable.
5: Yeah,
6: I just can't. It's like, it's hard to separate yourself from that. But at the same time, what is the alternative?
5: Yeah.
6: It's Whit Neubauer. And I don't know. I mean, they see him in practice. They see John Mateer in practice, and they think that's going to be a good product on the field. Like, I think it was Ben Arbuckle said he thought it was one of their best week of practices before the New Mexico game, and then they stunk. And they got booed into the locker room at halftime. So, I mean, there's nothing still to hang your hat on with this offense.
5: I mean,
6: it's not good.
5: You have a million questions. I mean, Brent was, look, I don't know what more you could want him to say right there. Of course, if you're in a family and you're struggling, you have to have real conversations. But even if you have a question right now, if you have a demand, making a change just to make a change is, listen, I understand that. Everybody wants a pound of flesh when they're mad. Watching that game, yeah, you were mad. You should be mad. Brent said they're mad. But if you want to get material out of there, understandable. But away from those three plays, he played okay. So who are you going to play? And but if you want to fire the offensive line coach, do you think they're just going to automatically block better because somebody else is calling it? And you know, if you want to fire the offensive coordinator, do you think automatically that the offense is going to click better just because Kevin Wilson's? But this is not disparaging Kevin Wilson in any way. He's a really good football coach, but just simply making a change to make a change. How much better do you think that's going to get you?
6: You know, as I sit here today, I think the sensible thing to do, start John Mayer against Texas, and he has a quick hook. John Mayer. I keep calling him John Mayer.
5: John Mayer would be all right.
3: I would take anything. Anybody.
6: This is the exact copy. This is like carbon copy of what happened on the postgame podcast. I said John Mayer, and everybody else was like, I'd take John Mayer.
5: Sure.
6: John Mateer. but yeah, I'd start him. You know, if you see something that just is like, this is going the wrong direction. I don't know. I mean, it's possible you start Whit Neubauer, it goes awful, you have to bring John Mateer, but do you really want to do that? Like, he's already suffering horrible confidence issues. Like, if you bench him and you try and bring him back in, you probably have lost him anyway. It's just, Bo Bentley's not ready to play for anybody that's wondering, what about Bo Bentley? He's not ready. I mean, he's played 3 years of football in his whole life. Like, he's not ready for this. And every time we've seen him, he doesn't look ready for this.
5: Do you want to hand a kid like
6: that? I mean, I watched the Faison Brandon kid from Tennessee, five-star guy, try and play Texas. And you could just tell, like,
3: freshman,
6: that was too big for him. Like, he's not ready for that yet. Like, everything's faster than that kid expected. I mean, like, Bo Bentley would be a disaster.
3: Yeah, listen, you're right about Faison Brandon. That's a tough putt against Texas.
5: And he's a ridiculous athlete, too. That's as good a pass rush as I've seen in college football in a long time watching that Texas game. I mean, they get after quarterbacks.
3: Yeah, no, they're great. The sad thing about it is John Mateer doesn't look ready for Texas. He doesn't look ready for Georgia. And he's a senior. That's the biggest
6: absolutely
3: problem.
6: Mentally struggling. And he's struggling to make decisions, and he's struggling to not turn it over. And, like, all that being said, I thought that was the best version of him throwing the football that we've seen all season against a decent defense.
5: Really nice throw there at the end of the game for a touchdown. That touchdown throw, he put it in a tight window, got a guy on it. He doesn't usually throw that kind of seam route very well.
6: Yeah.
5: Made a great throw. I mean, really, as good a throw as you could run.
6: I wish they would stop rolling him to his left. They do that way too much.
5: He can't get his hips around. He can't.
6: He's not like Sam Bradford is the best I've ever seen at that. Just accurate roll. I mean, it was ridiculous how accurate he was rolling to his left. Best I've ever seen. John Mateer, no. I mean, we've already talked. He was actually trying to jump when he lost that ball and throw it. Like, you know, he doesn't have the footwork. He probably has the athleticism, but he's not disciplined enough to really be great at that throw consistently, and they keep rolling him out left. They need to stop doing that.
3: I think all things should be on the table and wouldn't have a problem if things happen. At halftime, I would say they should not bring him back into the game. Again, not that it would have worked, but what the hell? You know, why not? So,
6: well, I mean, at halftime, it's still, I mean, like, you're moving the ball. And you're like, okay, if we can get a touchdown and get a break, like, I think that's kind of why some of the decisions got so weird, like the punt when they, you know, where they called the timeout on fourth down. You're like, okay, they're going to send the punt team back out. They rethinking it, and they sent the offense back out, and that's when he fumbled again. I mean,
3: and everybody was justified. Any fan out there was like, get him off the field. Like, he just looked like he had nothing mentally left. And that doesn't mean it had to be a full season deal, but just get them off the field now. Put somebody else in there. Just sometimes you need a break. But, hey, either way, they weren't going to win the game.
6: Yeah, when it got to a certain point, they just kept throwing him at, like, and it's not fair to throw Neubauer in there late when it's a blowout, but, like, just it would have been nice to see
3: him.
5: Yeah, what does he look like?
3: What does it matter if he's the one throwing the interceptions or it's John Mateer? Who the hell cares?
6: And then it makes this decision easier. If you've seen Whit Neubauer, like, he just doesn't have it. Like, he can't run this against the number one team in the country.
3: And guess what? If he goes out there and he's just horrible, then go back to John Mateer or whatever. But
6: I mean, I almost think the roadmap is, and look, this is a decision that Brent, this is one of the most difficult decisions Brent's probably ever had to make as a head coach at Oklahoma. I think you play Mateer against Texas. You start him. If it's a disaster, you bring in Whitney Ware. If it's a close game and he just continues, he's the reason they lose again, then you start Neubauer against Kentucky.
7: That is your OU practice report on 98.1.
6: Oh, you would like it if that was it. That's not it. I think the gravity is probably more apt.
7: I didn't have that handy. I'd had this handy.
6: Gravity.
4: Now you can make jokes out of body as a wonderland with John Mateer. Just
6: yeah. Well, yeah.
7: His
6: I mean,
7: hand
6: yeah.
7: is a wonderland.
4: Jesus. Carrie
6: looks like Tarzan plays like
5: the future with Magic Mike is strong.
4: I this is when I'm watching that guy. I'm thinking, did that freaking surgery that he had that we all love to talk about? Oh, it's his hand. Just surgery. Did they cut off his fingers in that surgery? How can he not grip a football?
6: Baker, don't go to Dr. Shin. All right. See Baker yesterday? Oh, my God.
4: Yeah, it's not good. He's hurt.
6: He was screaming. I mean, he was like screaming on the field. He was in so much pain.
7: We will continue this line of questioning with Kerry.
5: This line of questioning.
6: I'm fine with it. I mean, that's. I'm not mad. I'm not, you know, I'll field your questions.
7: Coming up next.
6: Send us a text line.
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6: 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He proved to me that he's a good coordinator on Saturday.
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0: And it just ends abruptly.
1: Oh, I thought we had more of a locker room celebration.
2: They have a coach surfing going
1: on.
0: While he was singing, he was surfing.
2: You don't see that. They picked him up and said, let's just pass him around.
1: So that was the OSU locker room singing Country Road after an incredible win. They deserve to be singing out loud. Scott Wright, listen, you were there. Could you hear them singing that in the press conference? I know the rooms are pretty close to where the locker rooms are.
3: So a couple of people who had gone down to the field early got into the press conference room right as the team was getting into the locker room, and they could hear it. Now, by the time I got down, I stay up and finish my story so I can post it as soon as the game's over. Then I hurry down, and by the time I got down there, it was the singing had finished. But even after the press conference was over, as all the equipment guys are packing up everything, you could still hear the Country Roads tune still blaring out of the locker room.
2: Scott, on Friday, I ask you, all right, kind of, is there anything left you need to see? Is there anything at all left that they haven't proven yet? Just like some small questions. They just answered every question because it was a really fun game. It was two teams really succeeding. And then when they get behind, they just slam the door. I mean, for the last 20 minutes, the defense absolutely slammed the door and they went on a run. It was impressive. It was impressive in every possible way.
3: Yeah, it really was. You know, my answer to your question on Friday was I wanted to see if they could be a good road team because we knew how important that was going to be. And for a quarter and a half, I was pretty concerned about what type of road team they were going to be this year. But they absolutely got clicked in on offense. The defense figured things out, which was, I think, the most impressive thing after the way they were getting gashed on the first, you know, three drives, really. To get going the way that they did, the run game did what it had to do so that West Virginia had to adjust. Then they started hitting the deep ball, and it was over from there.
4: What did you like about the approach to Michael Hawkins Jr.?
3: You know, it's funny because I really liked the initial approach, which was the one that didn't work. They came out in a 3-3-5 to get an extra linebacker on the field, and that was Isaiah Chisholm, who I think is their fastest linebacker. And I thought that was a really good idea. And then that was the thing they had to get away from, had to go back to their regular 4-2-5. And that's what settled them in and got them comfortable. And, you know, I was rewatching a lot of the game as I was traveling home yesterday. And you saw the patience that you had to have. You had, you know, your defensive ends. They had a couple of times when they got too far upfield and were, you know, pressing the issue a little too much on the pass rush. But for the most part, you know, you saw guys that were being patient, trying to make sure they were in containment rather than pursuing him too quickly. You know, one of the ones that really stuck out to me was Kevion Huddleston on the pass that he tips that ends up getting intercepted by Mos Phillips. He immediately the ball snapped and he just stands up essentially and is watching to see what's going to happen and then drifts out of the pocket as Hawkins is going. Then he starts to pursue. That's when he gets up and tips the ball. So, you know, plays like that were, I think, the best thing that allowed them to right the ship after some of those early issues they had.
5: One of the underrated players, I think, of this defense is the safety Quentin Hammonds. 12 tackles on the game, played all 89 defensive snaps. So what are you seeing from Quentin Hammonds and just kind of the rest of that secondary? Because, I mean, we all know, if you watched the game, you said the first three drives, a lot of questions. You know, I think everyone was questioning what was going on or kind of questioning their belief in this defense there for a second. But then they stepped up, and I thought Quentin Hammonds played one hell of a game, Scott.
3: Yeah, he really did. And you're seeing how much Skylar Cassidy trusts him. He's played every snap of three of the four games. The only time he has gotten to come off the field on defense was against Murray State when everybody got out after about 28 plays. So you see that trust. You know, Cassidy coaches the safeties. There is a really important understanding that he has, that Hammonds has, of what Cassidy wants to do. You know, he uses the safeties to disguise his coverages and his blitzes a lot. So that's a really important position, but we're seeing the ability of Hammonds to play both in coverage and come up in the box and make tackles. That was something that they were really excited about. That's why they moved him from nickel, where he played last year, to that strong safety spot, so they get him more involved in the run game. And we're seeing really his versatility. And for a guy, you know, we all talk about Drew Mestemaker and his story from high school. Quentin Hammonds was a receiver in high school. His only scholarship offer was either to Army or Navy, I can't remember which, to go play receiver in a wishbone offense. That was his only D1 offer. He walks on at North Texas and starts playing safety where he'd never played before. And, you know, 3 years later, he's one of the most important players on their defense.
1: Scott, I don't know where I am more impressed with what I saw on offense. I mean, the defense is great. Skylar Cassidy's doing an incredible job. But watching Drew Mestemaker just handle a pass rush and stepping up in the pocket is amazing. Wyatt Young is fantastic at receiver. And then you give Caleb Hawkins 31 carries, and he does business with those 31 carries. It's not just 31 carries and you get 60 yards. I mean, in the offensive line, Scott, I don't know. What's most impressive about OSU's offense right now to you?
3: Overall, I got to go with the offensive line. I really didn't know what this group was going to be like. And then we have the Tulsa game, and you're like, wow, these guys really might be in trouble up there. And ever since, they've just been really consistent and really productive. We've talked about, Braden Nelson, who probably returns for the UCF game, hasn't played all year. He's maybe their best offensive lineman. We'll see how he does that coming back off of this injury. But Jacob Sexton was their second best. They've been without two of their best guys the majority of the season. And so they're doing this at a level that I just didn't know if they could get to. And them and Caleb Hawkins together, I think, are kind of the unsung heroes of this game, because the way West Virginia was defending them early, a lot of high safeties, often three high safety look to make sure they were taking away those deep passes that ended up killing them in the second half. And if the offensive line and Caleb Hawkins don't go in and produce the yardage that they do in the first half, that stuff might never open up, and it might have been a really rough night. But they were able to get the rushing yards they needed, and so West Virginia has to adjust, and all of a sudden, boom, those deep passes are hitting, and Mestemaker was just he was not missing. He was on point all night.
2: Yeah, it's just one of those pick-your-poison types of things when you face them right now, because Eric Marshall is not afraid to hand the ball to his running back 30 times. He goes, no, I like this. I really like offensive minds who find something that's succeeding, and then ultimately they just want you to change, then you get those deep shots. There were chunk plays all over the place all day long. Scott, just big play, big play, big play. And those are the things that absolutely are so crushing for a defense when you're facing somebody who is so willing to just go paper cut, paper cut, paper cut, paper cut, and then bang, go over your head and do something like that. So, yeah, any defensive coordinator has to prepare for this OSU offense going forward. It's good luck with that.
3: Yeah, it absolutely is, because you see what they're willing to do with Hawkins. You look at the receiver position, and now it's, do you try to take away Young in the slot and then try to go one-on-one with Justin Bowick, who has showed what he can do as well. It's a terrifying situation, I think, to be a defensive coordinator looking at this offense, trying to figure out where exactly you go. And then one of the favorite moments that reveal itself during postgame out in Morgantown, Mestemaker talked about how that first play out of halftime, he comes out there and sees that he's got a one-on-one with Chris Barnes and felt they were disrespecting him a little bit. So he checks out of the play, checks into a deep ball to Barnes down the sideline, drops a perfect pass right in the bucket, and was the 50-something yard gain. I don't remember right now, but it was that kind of that first moment that you realize, okay, the second half's going to be a little bit different. But they've got weapons all over the field, and it's going to be a really difficult offense to stop when they're clicking.
0: Scott, as always, man, we appreciate you. But before
4: Hold on. Phil. It's the locks. Look at your phone.
0: I know. I'm going right now. Guys, I was hitting the button.
2: goodbye to it.
6: You just lied.
4: You're a liar.
2: Waving that, him as he drove away.
5: If you're ever confused of what gaslighting is, that was gaslighting.
1: I mean, of all the weeks.
0: You saw where my finger was.
1: Of all the weeks that you're trying to run Scott off.
0: I'm not trying to run you off,
1: Scott. He finally gets a win in the TNW Tire Lock of the Week, and it's Georgia, an emphatic win over the Sooners. Scott, I am here to celebrate your victory.
2: And Scott, I'm sad to lose you because I've added an air fryer to the basement. So I'm telling you, week by week, this is turning into a condominium that I choose. You know what? I'm never leaving it.
1: It's like your own Heisman house.
2: No, I got my own Heisman house.
3: Check the freezer.
1: Yeah.
3: Check the freezer. I left some pizza rolls in there.
2: I appreciate you, man.
3: And enjoy those. Long.
1: So Scott is now 1-3.
0: I think that's awesome.
1: Tire locks of the week. I'll bet you do. But yeah, Georgia minus 13.5 against Oklahoma. Congratulations, Scott.
0: Scott, you want to stick around and just hang out and be friends? And
2: now push him off the boat, Phil.
0: Okay, fine. Hey, thank you so much. We will talk again on Friday.
3: You bet. See you guys.
0: Take care, Scott. We are the Morning Animals. 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
17: The Chicago Bears might be moving to Indiana. Governor of Indiana, Mike Braun.
18: You've got two people in an entity to blame. It's the mayor of Chicago, I think, J.B. Pritzker, and the legislature that never did anything to even engage in meaningful conversations. I mean, the property taxes that they'll save compared to where they've been, I think it's taken us to where we are.
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17: I'm someone who took January 6, 2021 very seriously. 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I put most of the blame on Donald Trump. 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
17: I would love to see how many of the leftists who are saying, oh, we need to cut off these defensive weapon systems to Israel, would be horrified if we did the same thing vis-a-vis Ukraine. 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Square that circle for me without an egregious double standard being applied to the Jewish state. I don't think you can. In fact, I think it's the whole point.
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0: 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Good morning, Oklahoma City. Good morning, Tulsa. Good morning, world. Good morning.
6: Great. I'm late again. Keys. Where are my keys?
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2: You've got two people in an entity to blame. 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Pritzker, and the legislature that never did anything to even engage in meaningful conversations. 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
3: 87 for the high and rain and thunderstorms on Thursday, 79 for the high. If anything comes of those storms, it'll be flooding. They're expecting a lot of rain. Currently 73 at 98.1 FM, WWLS, the sports animal. Good morning, Oklahoma City. Good morning, Tulsa. Good morning, Norman. Good morning, Stillwater. Good morning, world. Good morning, America. Good morning. And a very happy Tuesday, gentlemen.
4: You know what today is. It's Taco Tuesday.
5: Thank you, LeBron. We are chock full of sports right now. Chock full.
3: Yeah. A lot of Thunder talk already this morning.
5: And Major League Baseball playoffs today.
6: Yeah.
5: Very excited about that.
6: I felt lonely yesterday. I'm not going to lie.
3: Did you go to the Thunder Media Days by yourself or something?
6: Well, I mean, I always drive by myself.
3: Right. Well, that's lonely.
6: Okay, but that's not it. I usually have a friend there. He wasn't there. I usually have a tall man with a big booming voice towering over everybody, standing not too far away.
5: Not towering over a Daimara, according to T-Bag.
6: Well, that's true.
5: Not ain't nobody towering over him until he sees Victor Wembanyama.
7: I told Spinozzi, and I'm being literal when I say this, that's the biggest human I've ever been around in my life. Big man.
6: He's giant. No, I first saw him. The big man I was talking about was Spinozzi. I felt lonely.
5: Did you think
6: yesterday.
5: It was me coming around the corner when you saw a Daimara?
7: I mean, I was like,
5: "That's Spinozzi.
7: Who gave Spinozzi a uniform?"
6: No. I felt like because I you know, T-Bag's there doing other things for the station. We had Mark.
5: And,
6: I saw Matt.
5: And Ravis.
6: I saw
5: did
6: Gideon.
5: Such an amazing job. I am currently in a circle of hell involving vehicles and houses.
6: Oh,
5: and,
6: man,
5: it's inescapable, and it's coming to an end, but. Yesterday was just
6: the wrong day.
5: No. It's got me in its grip. I'm hoping today is the very end of it.
6: But like where I usually go to like the media room where like you hear some like in the montage, the press conference, and Spinozzi usually joins. I had people asking me. They're worried about him. And I said, I think he just has a broken heart because Aaron Wiggins is no longer here.
5: Yeah.
6: And he couldn't handle it.
5: As I listened to the interviews yesterday, I was really trying to work my way through the roster and trying to decide who's going to be my favorite player this year. Currently leading the pack, it's Jay Will.
6: I mean, what's not to love about Jay Will?
5: I was blowing
7: skinnier than last year.
5: And last year he came back.
6: Last year he lost a lot.
7: Yeah, he lost a lot of
5: athletic he was last year, blocking shots and busting people up off the dribble, dunking on fools. And I heard him talking yesterday, and I was blowing Mark's phone up saying, please make him say Smiley's my favorite. Please make him say Smiley's my favorite.
6: One of these days.
5: But they only had show long. I mean, yeah, maybe over at the practice facility at some point this year, when I'm over there, I'll say, can we please just get Jay Will? And then when they end it, I can say, would you just read what's written on this card, please? And I'll bring a card over. It says Smiley's my favorite.
6: And that's another room we have. We have our guy Josh Lee usually has. I saw him. He has his own room. Mm-hmm. Like there's a radio broadcast setup, which is near the on the floor, kind of in the tunnel. I know T-Bag was probably over there. And that's where Gideon and Mark and Preston Poole is over there. But Josh Lee has his own room. And I don't know who goes in that room and who comes out, but Josh Lee is there somewhere. And that's where your business is right there. Just give him a little cue card,
5: mm-hmm.
6: read what, and that's where you hear the Chet Holmgren, number 7, ball player, Oklahoma City Thunder, or however they announce their, you know, they always do some funny things. But no, it was, Mara, I saw Mara at the draft day press conference and thought, that's a big man. The biggest human to me that I've ever seen, like right next to me, just in physical stature, still as far as like shock value, was Shaq. And I'm talking Shaq. I mean, I've seen Shaq in the last 10 years, obviously, around playoff games. But when Shaq was, it was at the OU, I want to say the USC game. He was down on the field. Like, you got to be kidding me with this.

0: guy. Adai Mar is pretty close. He is pretty, and
1: he's huge.
0: And he has not put on muscle yet. Wait till that happens. Like, he's just naturally a biggin'.
2: Biggest person I've ever seen I've stood next to was Boogie Cousins. And this is early Boogie.
0: Yeah.
2: I'm talking Sacramento Boogie. And
0: jacked up.
2: Phil and Boogie. I were walking onto the floor to introduce Tommy Two-Tone. He was walking off the floor.
3: I forgot about that.
0: Of all the people.
2: Yeah.
0: Tommy Two-Tone on one hand, Boogie Cousins on the other.
3: Let me just tell you, Tommy Two-Tone did not have a good night. There was no monitor for him, so he's trying to sing along to the echo.
2: Yeah.
3: It was awful.
2: He wasn't doing a whole lot of singing. He was singing over his own voice.
3: Yeah.
2: But, no, it's the only time I've ever been at center court during a Thunder game was to introduce Tommy Two-Tone. I didn't say a word. Phil handled it all. But walking onto the floor, Phil and I both walked past Boogie, and it was like, he looked like the Predator. I mean, he was so big.
3: Big man.
2: And so shouldered up and so knotted up, and it was like, that's a big human being.
3: TV gives you no idea of how big these human beings really are.
2: Well, if you ever get a chance to sit anywhere near the court or run into them, again, I say this all the time. People run into me and go, wow, he's a pretty big guy. I'm 6'5 to 6-ish.
0: Yeah.
2: And I always remind them, the next time you watch a Thunder game, watch Shea run around. Shea is exactly my size. I crack up every time I see him. I'm like, same height.
0: Compared to everybody else.
2: I would be the little dude out there running around. They are the largest human beings
0: you've
2: ever seen.
0: You'd be a point guard.
1: Think about how small Steph Curry
2: is. As I am.
1: Think about how small Steph Curry looks on a NBA court and how big Myles Garrett looks on an NFL field. Same size.
0: Wasn't there a photo? Isn't there a famous photo?
1: Yeah, they're eye to eye.
0: It was a golf outing. What was it? I mean, was it those exact people?
1: No, I think it was Myles Garrett, like, sitting courtside, and he was, like, dapping up Steph Curry after the game.
0: I'm telling you, there's some charity golf outing, and it's, like, the biggest. I think it was Travis Kelce, another football player, somebody else from another, maybe Aaron Judge, and Steph Curry, and Curry is, like, taller than all of them. You're like, wait, that didn't make sense. Like, you think these massive people in these sports, and there's a little Steph Curry, and he's like, no, he's taller than all of them. It might have been Myles Garrett. I thought Travis Kelce was involved, but...
1: I mean, NBA players are just the freakiest athletes in the world, room size.
0: As a side note...
1: You forget how big they are.
0: Yeah, as a side note, did Tommy Two-Tone at least try to sing 867?
2: He didn't skip it like
0: Hanson. That's what that was. Yeah. Yes, thank you, Spinoza. You read my mind.
3: That was the only thing he was there to do.
0: And
3: was sing that song.
0: He did the hell out of it.
2: I'm telling you something. Tommy Tone lip synced the crap out of it.
3: So what he would do? The only thing he was supposed to sing live was 867, and then he let the backing tracks But there was no monitor, so when it came time for him to actually sing it.
0: Forgot the words.
3: No, the echo from the PA system just really messed him up.
0: Okay.
2: He did the best he could with what he had.
0: Yeah. I thought maybe
2: still a fine performance.
3: Yeah,
2: I
3: mean, it was nice to see him show up.
0: If you forget,
3: he got paid.
0: If you forget the words to that song, is it because you're forgetting the number order?
2: I forget my phone number all the time. What?
3: Listen,
0: that's one of the few phone numbers that most people remember is that one, even though none of us have ever had that number.
3: Dude has one song. If he can't remember the lyrics to that, he's in trouble.
2: I've put that on every credit card application. Remember, you said win the free T-shirt. If you sign up for a credit card, you win the free fill in the blank. Uh-huh. Every one of them I filled out. That was the phone number I gave them.
0: Change your area code.
2: 405-867-5309.
3: In Chicago, you could call that number, and Tommy Two-Tone would say, hey, it's Tommy Two-Tone. Thanks for listening to my latest song on 98 blah, blah, blah, WLS. And then they bought the phone number. The radio station
2: really?
3: Bought the phone number. Yeah.
0: Well,
3: people would call it just to hear that.
0: Where I grew up in... Plano, Texas, 867 was our phone prefix in my neighborhood area, like in that part of Dallas. So it was there were a lot of people I knew that got called all the time with people trying to misdial or whatever.
3: It was a phenomenon, a teabag. That's all
0: you had to be
3: you.
0: There.
3: Yeah.
0: It
3: wasn't exactly a great song.
2: So to get back to Adai Mara.
0: Oh, yes, Adai Mara.
3: Huge.
2: Big. Huge.
0: He's big. It was good. You know, we talked a lot about J-Dub since Sam Presti talked.
1: Skinny as well.
0: But just, I mean, ripped. I mean,
1: yep.
0: I mean, just
1: no,
0: looks
1: good. Skinny.
0: Looks
1: good
0: ready
1: skinny.
0: To go. Looks ready to go. Shea, you can tell Shea's done this before. Like, Shea's a veteran, and he's a long time. I mean, Shea's been in the league for a long time now. Like,
1: is this your 10?
0: I mean,
1: 9?
0: 2000, 9. The 19... The 18-19 year was his rookie year in L.A. So I mean, he's pretty close. He had 9 years. Yeah. I mean, but you could tell he's just like some guys are a little, Jay Will, smilier and cheerful. And like the younger guys get in there with all the vinegar you want. The vim and
2: pee and vinegar. Vim and vinegar or pee and vinegar?
0: Well, I meant more
3: pee and vinegar is one thing. Vim and vinegar is
0: okay,
3: a different thing.
0: Okay, what's the more you're excited all the time?
3: Pee-pee and vinegar.
0: Okay. Well, either way, that's Jared McCain. Jared McCain comes in, he's just, hey, everybody. Like, you know, but Shea comes in, he's like, he sits down, it's just a little calm, like, all right, let's go. Like,
2: From the time he got here,
0: Shea had probably already done 45 interviews before he got to the press room. And he gets in the press room, handles it like a
2: pro. Phil and I got him the first year he moved here, and he is just, I'll use the word, one of the very most thoughtful answering players. I mean, he really, when you ask him a question, he stops for a moment, he considers his answer, and he just speaks in a very monotone way, and he's very quiet. He's very interesting. I mean, he's such an interesting, introspective young man, because he is a young man, because I'm old.
0: You know, it's good to be able to, like, talk about all this fun and excitement, especially after the disaster that is OU. There was a lot of OU and OSU talk at Media Day yesterday. Barry Trammell was there holding court. Did you hear, by the way, the hot mic moment in Sacramento at their media day? All the teams had media day.
2: Yeah.
0: And between players, you know, I guess, you know, the NBA is taking feeds from all these teams. Well, the mics are still on, right, in the press room. And and I don't know, T-Bag, it may cost you your job, but it might be worth listening to. So you could hear, like, the female reporters, they're clowning Ben Simmons. But then they're also like, but he's fine now. Like there's like it's. But then I'm thinking about, like, all, and they're talking about Zach LaVine. He's kind of a douche, but he's fine. And I'm like,
2: I like the fact that they're breaking down how good-looking the guys are.
0: I can imagine someone in the NBA Central Command listening to all the hot mics, and then they hear the one in Oklahoma City, and it's like, us talking about how bad John Mateer is, or hey, Drew Mestemaker's really we're very innocent here in Oklahoma City with our hot mic moments, especially when you have Barry Trammell in the room. Nobody's going to say an ill thought that might get somebody in trouble. Sacramento, apparently, it's a different place.
2: He's fine.
3: We are the Morning Animals.
2: He can't play. He's fine though.
3: It is Tuesday, September 29th. There is a slight chance of rain today, about 20%. I guess that's more than slight. Tomorrow, though, it's definitely happening. Rain and thunderstorms Wednesday and Thursday could produce a lot of rain, which means flash flooding. So definitely keep an eye out. Hey, I am here this morning on behalf of Secure Pavement, Oklahoma's one-stop shop for parking lots and pavement, from dirt to paint, asphalt, concrete, repairs, seal coating, striping. 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
1: Animals.
2: Fourth and five of the Eagles from the 46-yard line of the Bears. Play clock at 15. Hurts making checks in the din of Soldier Field. They're making some noise in the final half minute of the third quarter. Bears look like they're going to bring the blitz. Here comes the heat. They're bringing extras. The throw intercepted by T.J. Edwards.

0: with their geriatric, very old quarterback.
1: Frozen caveman quarterback, Case Keenum, has not played a game in the NFL since Christmas time. 2023.
0: Wasn't it over 1,000 days he hasn't played?
2: He hadn't started. I thought maybe he had come in a game.
1: No, he has not stepped on the field. Okay. No, he hasn't played a snap since 2023. Right. And he balled out. Absolutely balled out. Good for him.
2: He had a great, I loved his interview before and after. I hope we can find you that teabag. Before, he was like, man, isn't this great? He was talking, I think Laura Rutledge was doing the interview. He was like, man, I'm just excited my kids get to see me play. Like, they don't remember him playing. Yeah. They're so young. He's like, so, yeah, and they can actually stay up. Because they remember, they went to games when they were young, but they always had to go to bed. They didn't remember. He goes, they finally get to see me play. So he goes,
1: look
2: so,
1: at dad.
2: I'm just going to go have fun, man.
1: And he's like dad age, too. So it's, and he's not like, spring chicken and he out was, there doing good things.
2: And he even said, he goes, I don't know how it's going to go, but, man, I had a great week of practice.
1: I love
2: fun.
1: That he said that. I don't know how it's going to go. He goes, I'm a little scared.
2: Yeah,
1: but,
2: he said
1: but
2: that.
1: I was hanging out with my kids. And
2: then afterwards, teabag, he again a good interview. He said, yeah, I'm gonna go home, I'm gonna watch it again. He's like, my kids, I mean, they'll want to watch Bluey, but I want to watch the game again. Maybe have them sit down and watch it with me.
3: The Bears put out their the good, better, best video where Ben Johnson gives out the game balls and then does a good, better, best speech. And then obviously one of the game balls went to Case Keenum, and you could just see how excited and emotional he was after that. That was awesome. I did not see that one coming. I got to be honest.
2: When Joe Buck put it in terms of he's played for a quarter of the league's teams now.
1: Yeah.
2: Oh my God. Whoa, that's mind-blowing. Like, he started a game for a quarter of the league's teams.
1: He was breaking things down. He said, since the last time he scored a touchdown on the ground, he's played for four teams.
2: Oh, my gosh.
1: Yeah, 2019 is the last time. And when he got in the end zone and he just let loose with a hell yeah! It was such a cool moment for him. I mean, you love guys like that. You love stories like that.
4: I love that he's got to fight his kids for the TV.
2: And Bluey's a popular show, man.
4: Bluey.
2: The young ones.
4: My granddaughter, she's coming over today.
2: We're gonna Bluey have to, person?
4: Bluey and Miss Rachel.
1: How many of you leave Bluey on for your dogs to watch? Text line 405-900-WWLS. I follow this one Instagram account of these people who own these huskies. And one of the dogs just loses its mind if they won't turn the TV on for and let him watch Bluey. Mm. And he just sits there fixated on it.
4: I'll be honest, I've been watching Bluey with her.
2: You get sucked in.
4: I enjoy it.
1: Yeah?
4: The dad.
1: So they do a good job?
4: The dad on Bluey is easily annoyed, but at the same time kind of a fun dad. He's a dog.
1: Right.
2: Well, no kidding. You don't say.
4: That she's addicted to that and Miss Rachel. She bought me vinyl, my granddaughter, but it's Miss Rachel.
1: Oh,
4: singing things
1: okay.
4: Like the wheels on the bus go round and round. So, yeah, I got that to look forward to today, which I'm actually looking forward to.
1: That's a very good day. I'd like to trade days with you.
4: It's a good day.
3: Phil, are you going to talk to Art today?
4: I will talk to Art today.
3: Big day.
4: Well, Marge is coming into town this weekend because the grandson is being christened like a ship.
1: Mm-hmm. He busts a bottle of champagne across his bow.
4: Yep.
1: And off he goes.
4: And away he goes.
1: Put him out to sea.
2: What day do you have to miss for that?
4: I don't have to miss. Hey, I'm more than willing to do unsportsmanlike conduct, but darn it, it's a bye week.
3: Do you know why you need to talk to Art today, Phil?
4: Yes, I do.
3: Okay.
4: Of course. I know why to talk to him today. He knows. I know. He knows.
3: What's
4: I know.
3: The reason?
2: Well, the Bears won.
4: The Bears won.
3: And?
2: The Bears won.
3: And?
1: My God.
4: The White Sox.
3: The White Sox play in the playoffs today.
4: Yeah. I think he's more excited about an elderly quarterback than he is about the White
1: Art
4: Sox.
1: Art and the Pope will be tuned in today.
4: Uh-huh. Absolutely.
1: His Eminence, he's a White Sox fan. I think that's cool.
4: That's something I got to get him is the Chicago White Sox Pope hat.
2: How about the Red Sox Yankees playing?
1: Give me that, in a wild card.
3: Did they play last year? Am I crazy? Maybe the last year, 2 years ago, they did.
4: You know, two things can be true. You can be crazy, and they couldn't play.
1: Hey, listen, we are living in the time of Teabag right now. Oh. It's all going well for him.
4: Packers
1: it's all going
4: suck.
1: Well.
4: It's the dawning of the age of Teabag.
1: Uh-huh.
2: Just let it rain. Thunder championship on the way, man.
1: That's exactly right. Another championship parade with him holding the trophy.
4: We are the Morning Animals. It is Tuesday, September 29th. Could rain, might not, but definitely tomorrow the rain is coming. Otherwise, partly cloudy, 91. It is 73.
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5: Well, we'll have an All-NBA talent who puts the ball in the basket and guards 1 through 5. So that'll make life easier for not only myself, but for the rest of the group. And then above all, like, I'm just excited for Dub to be able to play. Injury sucks, obviously. It's hard to have the game taken from you like that, especially when you work so hard. But, I'm excited for him just to be able to play. Like, loves playing basketball, so just that part of his life coming back will be exciting for him personally.
6: All right, that's Shai Gilgeous-Alexander talking about Jalen Williams. Having J-Dub back, I like the answer. He's like, let's see, having him back would mean we have an all-star player that can guard everybody and put the ball in the basket. That's pretty good. Yeah, it's pretty good. Thunder Media Day yesterday. They start training camp today, Spinozzi. Today. Basketballs will be bouncing around the gym.
7: They're playing this weekend.
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7: Tulsa, they're coming, man!
6: 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How about that? We are the Morning Animals.
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8: Welcome and a very happy Tuesday, September 29th. We are the Morning Animals, Nzinga, Spinozzi, Curtis Fitzpatrick, and Kerry Murdoch. Quick look at our weather, 91 for a high today, partly cloudy. There's a 20% chance of rain. Tomorrow we'll definitely get some rain and thunderstorms, and Thursday. And then Friday, mostly cloudy. The high Friday is 75. Currently 73 at the studios of 98.1 FM, WWLS, the Sports Animal. Good morning, Oklahoma City. Good morning, Tulsa. Good morning, Norman. Good morning, Stillwater. Good morning, world. Good morning, America. Good morning, and a very happy Tuesday, gentlemen.
7: Not quite the holidays yet, but right now I'm going to sing, it's the most wonderful time of the year. Baseball playoffs, Thunderback underway. We got NFL football, college football. Hockey fans, I know you got hockey. It's good. It's good. Your life is good.
8: Everything is good. Oh, by the way, I am here on behalf of Secure Pavement, Oklahoma's one-stop shop for parking lots and pavement, from dirt to paint, asphalt, concrete, repairs, seal coating, striping. A lot of people don't take into account striping. Very important.
7: I made him stripe my driveway.
8: Hells yeah. Right now, they're booking fall projects. So if your parking lot needs some attention before winter, you got to give them a call. You can call Tony. Good man.
7: Tony is a great dude.
8: He's been doing this since 1901.
7: Hey, Tony!
8: 405-49-1900s.
9: He didn't say 1901.
8: I say 1901.
9: That could be 1999.
8: Tony, I've told you, Tony is a vampire. 405-496-4773, or just email him, tony@securepavement.com. 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If not, of course, it's your own ass.
7: You know, Tony's with the whole crew working hard this morning and listening. And T-Bag's got some friends out there he needs to say hi to. Who you got?
10: Yeah, a big shout out to Spinozzi. You've met one of these fine gentlemen. Josh and Ron Drager, huge White Sox fans, Bears fans, OSU fans. You want to talk about people who have everything good going in their life right now. It's them, because they're currently on their way from Dallas down to Houston to go to the White Sox-Astros playoff game.
8: Nice.
10: Seats right behind the dugout. Yeah, they're pumped.
8: Sweet. They got behind the dugout.
10: I mean, I don't know if they're like first row behind the dugout, but I think they're in that vicinity.
8: For the playoffs, that's still good seating.
7: Like in the old days, that would have been close enough to hear them beating on a trash can.
10: They're tuned in.
7: They don't do that anymore.
9: Not allowed. Not allowed.
10: They just keep thinking, are we seeing the downfall of the Packers and OU at the same time with the come up of OSU and the Bears as well?
9: Hey, things go in cycles. Mm-hmm. They do go in cycles.
8: One can only pray on it.
9: By the way, I was erroneous in saying, and it's my fault for the slip of the tongue here, the Thunder don't play this weekend, but they play a week from today.
7: Oh, okay.
9: In Tulsa.
7: Okay, so early next week.
9: Tuesday night. But then the very next night, back-to-back on a preseason.
8: Wait a minute. Why are we doing back-to-back?
9: I don't know. But we have a Tuesday night in Tulsa.
7: We don't worry about it in preseason because half the team will play one night and half will play the other.
9: That's true. We're good. Tuesday night in Tulsa and then Wednesday night here in Oklahoma City against Milwaukee. Giannis. He's with Miami now.
8: Ooh.
7: One of those days you'll get plenty of Bennett Sturts up in your life.
9: Yeah,
7: I'm going to remember that name. It's starting to land
9: Bennett
7: already. Sturts. He's not a little white guy anymore. He's Bennett Sturts.
9: Some Usman Jang on the Bucks. Very exciting times.
7: Ooh.
9: Here's the deal. I mean, preseason games. I hope for the sake of the fine folks in Tulsa that they get the starters.
7: Yeah.
9: You know, if we're sitting anybody out, like normally I would say, being a guy who pays for season tickets, I'm like, I want them playing in front of me. I think give Tulsa, throw him a bone. Right. Let Tulsa have the starters.
7: We get 41 more home games with all the guys.
9: If you want to start Bennett Sturts Wednesday night,
7: I want to watch him play.
9: Yeah, no,
7: I want to watch
9: you
7: die tomorrow. Give me all those guys.
9: It's very exciting. At baseball, we have how many games today?
7: Four
9: games today starting at 1 o'clock. I love the fact that NBC has a couple of these games. Now the Peacock has a couple of them, too.
7: Thank you, Adams family.
9: But, yeah, you got 1 o'clock Braves-Phillies, 4 o'clock White Sox-Astros.
7: I mean,
9: Red Sox-Yankees on NBC.
7: Three of the four are bad. I mean, White Sox-Houston, I mean, to most of the country. You know, and if you're a White Sox fan.
9: That's a Peacock-sounding game is what it is.
7: It is, but, I mean, Philly and Atlanta is just like, man. And Boston and the Yankees, obviously Red Sox-Yankees. And then the Cubs in San Diego to rock you to sleep tonight. That's fun. But, no, four games today, that's exciting.
10: I have to just say I defend the White Sox. I'm not going to fight against you, but I'm going to defend the White Sox on that, Curtis. Out of solidarity for my friends.
9: On what?
10: Saying that sounds like a Peacock game.
9: I mean, some games sound like a Peacock game. It's like when the NBA playoffs roll around, there's like, hey, there's the NBC game, there's the TNT back in the day, ABC, ESPN, and then there's the NBA TV game, and it's usually like Raptors, Charlotte, or I don't know, some game like that. Exciting games nonetheless.
7: If you've not seen the White Sox this year, they're fun. They got a whole bunch of dudes who swing hard. And some guys really don't make contact very often, but when they do, man, they hit the crap out of it.
9: Yeah, no, listen, they're fun. They're fun. And they had the best post-game celebration, a championship playoff clinching celebration of anybody. We played that audio at the end of the show last week.
10: Yeah, Phil missed that one.
8: I'm sorry.
7: That's okay.
10: We also missed the Tom Brady, which was...
8: I'm really sorry.
7: Did you hear him on Sunday go back and he didn't say...
9: Did he say piss missile again?
7: No, he said miss missile. He said that was a miss missile. He was just basically jacking with anybody who got mad at him. Liked it. I liked the trolling from... Oh God, Tom Brady, LeBron James, everybody's back on Team Spinozzi now, Phil.
9: Guy.
7: It's just weird.
9: He's your guy.
7: Mm-hmm.
9: LeBron, I thought.
7: And I heard LeBron in the montage there. I like that.
9: LeBron was in the montage. I thought that was one of the better answers of the entire day for Media Day.
7: I did not know he was as close as he was to signing with the Knicks, too. I mean, he was really.
9: He didn't say that, but his guy, his Rich Paul said, oh, yeah. Like, he wasn't about to say it, but Rich Paul said, oh, yeah, he would have gone to the Knicks had they not won a title. But then when they won, it's like, yeah, it's
7: he's like, I'm not
9: look.
7: Joining up.
9: Yeah, it would really. They know that they've been around it long enough to know the narrative, but man, it's good to talk about this rather than, you know, the bye week for OU and OSU coming at a really good time, I think.
7: Yeah, yeah. Baseball really playoffs, yeah, the Thunder starting.
9: Yeah.
7: It's a really good time.
9: Especially when you got, like for T-Bag, you get, as it was for the Oregon game, 2 weeks to celebrate, right? Before it gets real. Yes. Before I know it's Central Florida, but then Houston. And then for OU, it's like, You kind of need a break from John Mateer. You don't. How many weeks in a row do you want to be angry at John Mateer? You need a break. Like, it's after the Michigan game, he sucks. After the New Mexico game, he really sucks. And after the Georgia game, damn it, he sucks even more. It's time to stop talking about how much he sucks.
7: I can't be fooled again. I'm going to say this right now, out loud, right now. Listen, world, listen. It can't get any worse than what you saw against Georgia. I'm saying it. I know I said that two times in the game. After the first turnover, I said, it can't get worse. Then after the second turnover, I said, it can't possibly get any worse. And I'm going to tell you, I've been fooled two times. I will not be fooled a third.
9: 6:15 T-Bag on this Tuesday.
7: Write it down.
9: Please.
7: The bounce-back game coming in the Cotton Bowl 1 week from Saturday.
9: It's you could argue that John Mateer's single worst game, well, Georgia was his worst game. Mm. Outside of that was last year's Texas game.
7: They had just stapled his hand back together. In his defense, they had just stapled it back together.
9: And I don't know what it is, but apparently they staple it together every week because he hasn't stopped playing like that. I don't know why. I'm telling you, that surgery from Dr. Shen must have cut off his fingers because he cannot grip the football. The tendons are fine.
7: Take one stitch out, loosen it up a little bit.
9: Just do something. Like, give him, let him breathe. Free John Mateer's hand.
11: We are the Morning Animals. 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
9: Trammell and I had a lot of backup quarterback discussions. We were deciding what the next wave of OU quarterback is going
10: to
9: be.
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9: 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That's Right Now Traffic, and I'm Tyler Adams.
10: We are the Morning Animals. It is Tuesday, September 29th. 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It is time for the Tuesday edition of your birthdays.
11: That's right, because it's my birthday.
12: This would indeed be Tuesday, September 29th. We are running out of September, and today's going to be a beautiful afternoon. It's going to be a wonderful evening. 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
13: You know what today is. It's Taco Tuesday.
12: And a margarita on top would be delightful. Thank you, LeBron. If you're celebrating anything else of any significance whatsoever, then a happy, happy to you. Celebrity birthdays gone but not forgotten.

0: just great balls.
1: The killer, as he was known, Jerry Lee Lewis, cousin loving, weird time having, rock star back in the day. On his birthday in 1976, Jerry Lee talked his bass player and idiot cousin, Norman, into allowing him to try to shoot a bottle off of his head. Twice. Let's walk you through it. First time, the bottle remained safe because he shot his cousin Butch in the chest. Then Butch, needing a job, I guess, stay with the band and whatnot, they stood him back up and said, let's try this again, Butch. Let's give it a whirl a second time. And he shot Butch a second time. And for this, Jerry Lee was charged with shooting a firearm within the city limits, not within the chest of Butch.
2: Not attempted murder.
1: No, nothing for drilling, Norman.
2: And wasn't he also the father of the 14-year-old cousin that he would later go on to marry?
1: I don't know. I don't know if that is intertwined as well, but Jerry Lee, still alive and well as far as we know. Here's a name from NFL Pass, a good name. Calvin Johnson Jr., I mean, you want to talk badass receivers in a league?
3: Megatron.
1: So huge and so dominant that he got the nickname Megatron. Evil Transformer. Only played 8 years in a league before walking away at 30. In those 8 seasons, he averaged, listen to this, averaged 90 catches a season, more than 1,000 yards, and 10 touchdowns. Again, averaged that. Also has the record for consecutive games with 100 yards at 8. He was, I mean, a beast of beasts.
3: And he was not on great teams. Like, can you imagine on these Lions teams? I know they didn't make the playoffs.
1: And the way that they have to defend you now?
3: Yeah. Right? Yeah, he would have been. But yeah, he was a smart man, Phil, because he's like, I made my money. I'm healthy. I'm going to get out. He was Georgia Tech grad.
1: For the Lions to have two all-time greats, who both stepped away early in their career.
3: And played on bad teams.
1: With Barry Sanders.
3: It's amazing.
1: It's enough of this crap. All right. Anyway, happy birthday, Calvin Johnson. All right. Also, happy birthday. I have a little lust in my heart sometimes when we run into a Thunder opponent that has a power forward. You know I love power forwards. Second in my heart only behind tight ends, of course, because they're basically the same guy. They just play different sports. But one of my faves happens to reside in Minnesota. And I'm going to say right behind Aaron Gordon only is the Timberwolves' Jaden McDaniels. Do it all power forward. Good player, man. Minnesota, one of the biggest curiosities in the association this year.
3: Yeah, I'm fascinated.
1: I want to see it play itself out.
3: Hey, Minnesota, literally, openly, I even think the general manager said it, like, hey, we have to look around and look at who's ahead of us. And we see Oklahoma City, we see San Antonio, and we have to do it differently. Because, so we're going to go instead of super big, super small with a big guy in the middle. They basically said, we got to try something. So they completely shook it up this offseason.
1: They got to have somebody else with the basketball in his hands that can do some things.
3: Yeah, so he goes, well, everybody's going bigger, we're going smaller. And that's just kind of the way we're going to do it.
1: All right, brace yourself, because going from one of my favorite NBA players to one of my least.
4: A lot of people always come to me and say, you should be playing in L.A. or New York or back home in D.C. I tell them Oklahoma City is the right place for me. It's quiet, it's calm, it's cool, and that's the kind of person I am. And, every game is almost sold out for us. It's a joy to come in there and play in that arena. I love it there, man. It's some place where I like to say, Kevin Durant helped make Oklahoma City into a big city.
1: Mm-hmm. That cupcake is 38 years old today.
3: That cupcake can still ball, man. Yeah, 38 years old. He played. Spinoza, I didn't look up the official number, but we were talking.
1: Didn't we say it was his 20th season he's heading into?
5: Yeah.
3: Yeah, and he last year, I think, played like 77 games, some ridiculous number for his age. Mm-hmm. You never see that. And I don't know, man. Here are a couple things about Durant. So whenever, and Sam Presti said it's going to happen, they don't have a set date, but whenever they do the Russell Westbrook ceremony and retire the jersey, Kevin Durant will be invited. There's no doubt about that.
1: Yeah, you can be invited to watch all those really cool things happen. And
0: he came to
1: Nick
0: Collison's.
1: Very clearly, you're never going to have this day.
3: He did come to Nick Collison's. I don't know if he'll show up, but I think he will. And I don't. It's not like he's going to be on the court and they're going to introduce him. He'll be up there in the suite with a lot of their old teammates.
1: Mm-hmm.
3: But I still, I'm going to duck when I say this, some point, going to have to retire his number, I think.
0: I agree.
3: I'm going to duck. I know fans don't want any part of it, but
1: yeah.
3: Long after Russell and like new arena and all that, just you have to, when he's long retired.
1: Posthumously, which sounds like a great thing.
3: I didn't say that.
1: I'm not wishing him a quick end or anything like that, because once he's done playing basketball, he's not my problem. But posthumously, Kevin Durant's family can come on by. Mom's still around. Because I'm sure she'll be welcome back with open arms, too. Because she loved it here, too. So, anyway, by the way, speaking of Minnesota being interesting, the Rockets.
3: Yeah, they are.
1: I mean, getting Van Vliet back.
3: That's like the biggest offseason acquisition outside of like...
1: J-Dub.
3: Well, yeah, J-Dub.
1: J-Dub coming
3: Kawhi
1: back
3: Leonard
1: to the Thunder.
3: Kawhi Leonard to Toronto, Giannis.
1: But listen, they also added some shooting, because shooting was a problem last year. The guy whose name is so good they can say it twice, Bogdan Bogdanovic. He's
3: a good addition, yeah.
1: And Marcus Smart, too, so yeah. A little veteran leadership. So Houston, a problem this year. I'm so happy to talk about basketball. Ian McShane, outstanding actor, you know, from so many things, Deadwood, Pirates of the Caribbean. And I think he's definitely at his best as the manager of the Continental, Winston, in the John Wick flicks.
5: Miss Perkins, your membership to the Continental has been by thine own hand.
6: Revoked.
1: I like when Jonathan, my boy, he was so good as Winston. I love that. Birthday hotness, how about some Halsey? Survive.

0: real nice the jazzercise to that. Yeah, it was released and became a worldwide smash, topping the charts in 25 countries and 13 years ago. I know you're going to be like, there's no way this happened 13 years ago. There's no way this much time has flown by.
1: What?
0: This day in TV greatness, Breaking Bad aired its series finale, ending its five-year run. Is my hump man math off?
1: You're saying that last episode where they played this song, which is one of the greatest finales ever, I think the best ever, you're saying that aired 13 years ago?
0: I apologize.
1: There's no way. Because we were together when that aired.
0: Yeah, it started. Yes, it was 2013. It was today in 2013.
1: I'm not buying it.
0: Sorry. The internet's either failing me and I'm lying or it's the truth.
2: I like the whole I'm not buying it thing. Yeah.
0: If I don't like it, I ain't buying it.
2: I ain't buying it.
0: Yep. Began January 2008, ended today in 2013. And it ended well. It's like not a lot of TV shows in our history of favorite TV shows ended well, but they did okay there. 2013.
1: Still not mine, but hey, we'll just agree to disagree.
0: I don't like it. I'm telling you. Somebody says, your kid's how old? 10, 15? No, I ain't buying that.
2: No,
0: she is not.
1: All right.
0: Oh, I forgot a birthday because it's going to set up for one of my all-time favorites is having a birthday. So.
3: Was an old lady lived in a shoe. She had so many kids, a uterus fell out.
0: Andrew Dice Clay, man. First time I saw him, I'll never forget. I was with my dad. My dad took me to one of his cop spots for lunch one day. Had a shrimp salad sandwich. And on TV, back in the VCR tape days, somebody had Rodney Dangerfield's Young Comedians special. And Andrew Dice Clay was on there and doing the nursery rhymes, and I couldn't even eat. I was in tears. He was the funniest thing I'd ever seen.
1: How old were you?
0: Love the Dice Man. I was young. I was really, really young.
1: I like that you're...
0: I don't know that I was a bar age to be in a bar with my father, but my father being a cop, being at a cop spot, was okay.
1: I love the fact that like Phil's talking about putting his granddaughter in front of Bluey today.
2: Mm-hmm.
1: Your dad and his friends put you in front of Andrew Dice Clay.
0: Yes, they did.
2: And they both learned.
1: They did.
0: I learned. They did. Little Miss Muffet sat on a tuffet.
1: Like you said, nursery rhyme.
2: Very close to the same thing, really.
0: All of it. And so anyway, Andrew Dice Clay moved on from there to the big screen as rock and roll detective Ford Fairlane. Ford Fairlane. Him and his hair. Falling off of a building.
4: My hair.
0: Right, he's worried about his hair. That movie, Ford Fairlane, by the way, he was fantastic as Lady Gaga's dad in the Stars.
1: That's what I was going to say. I liked him being a normal person.
0: Just in a dramatic role. He was great.
1: He was good.
0: He was great on Entourage. He had a little arc on Entourage.
1: He was?
0: The Johnny Bananas thing. Remember the end?
1: Okay.
0: But listen, since it's Andrew Dice Clay's birthday and I mentioned Ford Fairlane,
1: I know the
0: question. I ask it every year, right? Because in the movie Ford Fairlane, the classic, there was a radio station that would call listeners to see if they'd answer the phone with the phrase that pays to win a huge cash prize. So for 29 seconds, your favorite song, what's that radio station's phase?

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10: Keenum in the second half, 6 of 7 throwing the ball. Swift back in the field. He's a lone back. In motion right, Burden picked up by Cooper DeJean. Here's the snap and a throw by Keenum. Over the middle, wide open. Raymond 20, 15-10, running away from the pack to the end zone. Touchdown! Touchdown, Bears! Khalif Raymond from Case Keenum. 41-yard catch and run in the clear.
11: What a story last night. The Chicago Bears run Case Keenum out there, the age of 38, hadn't played in a game. What do we say, 2023?
12: Yes.
11: That's unbelievable. He gets out there on Monday Night Football, and the Chicago Bears beat the Eagles 27-7. Bears are well coached. There's no doubt about that. We are the Morning Animals on this Tuesday.
13: Yeah. It is Tuesday, September 29th, and before the break, Spinozzi asked a trivia question for 29 seconds of your favorite song.
12: Yep, it's the birthday of one of my all-time favorite comedians.
14: Nobody tells me what to do, not even me.
12: Andrew Dice Clay, who, along with being fantastic on stage, also made his way to Hollywood in movies, starred in the spectacular Ford Fairlane. If you've still not seen it, please

0: jot it down. You're going to want it. You're going to want to know it. You're going to want to love it. But anyway, in that movie, it was a radio station. Would call listeners to see if they would answer the phone with the phrase that pays. We used to do fun stuff like that back in the day to win a huge cash prize. And for 29 seconds, your favorite song, I wanted to know, what is that phrase that pays?
1: Chris from Tuttle called in.
0: Mm-hmm.
1: And he said,
2: okay, it's Johnny Crunch here, and as always, if we call you and you answer the phone by saying, hit pay dirt with K-Dirt, you could win a cool million.
0: There you go. Hit pay dirt with K-Dirt.
1: You could win a million, but you probably won't.
0: that DJ Gilbert Gottfried electrocuted on the air.
1: Yes.
3: I don't know why. I don't know how I was able to watch that show, but I do remember watching that movie, and a lot. Like, it came on. It's like TBS
1: he
3: or whatever.
1: He was a phenomenon.
3: All the time.
1: He was in that
3: and
1: era.
3: I shouldn't have been watching, but I saw that movie because I remember that phrase very well.
1: He and Sam Kinison were so big at that moment. Like, they were selling. These were rock star comedians.
0: Yeah, I got.
1: Was the first time they would play these huge venues.
0: Yeah, it didn't used to be like this. I mean, like it is today, dude, selling out, you know, big giant arenas downtown. It was. They were comedy club guys is what they were. I had the great opportunity to see them both, and they were amazing. All right, and for knowing that, what did our very, very smart listener want to hear?
1: It was a very confusing time on the phone, according to T-Bag. The guy wanted what? What was
4: it? Werewolves on Wheels, but then we looked it up.
1: We couldn't find it. It's a movie.
4: We found a movie trailer.
1: Yeah, but we couldn't find. So I got the closest werewolf song that I could think of, and everybody knows it, and everybody loves it.

0: At a certain point, he says, I saw a werewolf drinking a pina colada at Trader Vic's.
1: Mm-hmm.
0: I've been to two Trader Vic's. There was one in Chicago and there's one in L.A. And I got to go to both of them, and I did have a pina colada.
1: Attaboy. Did you go to Leo Fuchs?
0: No, but I have a shirt that says Leo Fuchs.
1: I like that.
2: If you would...
0: Try the beef chow mein.
2: You have a shirt that says, is this like a, just one of those
0: novelty
2: kind of
0: things? Yeah, it's a novelty
2: kind of
0: shirt. I think it says Leho Fuchs established.
2: If I would have seen you wear it, I wouldn't have known the reference. I would have been like, what are you?
0: Actually,
2: I would have canceled you, Phil, because I wouldn't have known.
0: Even people
2: what you're
0: who
2: doing.
0: Know the song have seen the shirt and they think I'm just wearing a Chinese restaurant
2: right.
0: shirt.
2: Okay.
0: Which I do love the food. We are the morning.
2: You love the Chinese food?
0: Me love Chinese food. Me love it lots.
1: Wow.
2: I don't know if that's appropriate or not, but hey, we'll go with it.
1: I can't find it to be in any way.
2: T-Mac.
1: I'm just going to say, I could try to find a way for it to be appropriate, but it just, we can't get there.
2: We might want to cut that one out of the podcast. How about that?
3: Nobody tells me what to do, not even me.
0: That is apparent. coming up next, in a very special Hollywood sleaze.
1: Ooh, I like this.
0: Marvel is starting a very bad habit, I think. The re-release of movies. And all they do is add a few scenes. They're doing it again. They just did it with Endgame. They're doing it again. We'll give you all the details next.
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0: Welcome. It is Tuesday, September 29th. We are the Morning Animals. Time once again for Hollywood Sleaze, sponsored by David Stanley Chrysler Jeep Dodge in Midwest City. Right across from Tinker, that's where the big birds fly.
1: You promised special, so give me special.
0: Oh, this is
2: you
0: so...
2: better deliver, butter.
0: Listen.
2: Buddy, buddy, buddy.
0: Whatever. I'm special. Just know that.
1: You are indeed.
0: Marvel made $26 million over the weekend by re-releasing Avengers Endgame with new footage. Footage they claim is vital to see in order to get the most out of the upcoming Avengers Doomsday, which will be released December 18th of this year. So now, sources say they're going to re-release Spider-Man Brand New Day with additional footage. I don't know why.
1: You know why?
0: You're screwing me up.
1: Because they had no idea that you were going to fall for it the first time. And when you fell for it the first time, they were like,
0: maybe it'll work again.
1: Oh, my God, the suckers will do this. They'll actually show up and watch the movie again.
0: I'm pissed.
1: With the hopes that something new will be there.
0: I saw this movie like 3 weeks ago.
1: Yeah.
0: And now they're re-releasing it already with new footage. Why are you screwing me, Marvel?
1: Fool me once, shame on me.
0: Why are you screwing me?
1: Right.
0: So what did I miss? What am I missing?
1: You got to go to find out.
0: That's what I can't stand.
1: Marvel, I like it. I think it's funny. Don't fall for it. Don't do it.
0: No,
1: don't
0: just,
1: give them more money.
0: I'm just going to wait until it comes out on Disney Plus and see what additional scenes are there.
2: Let me ask you, Phil.
0: Yeah.
2: I honestly don't know all the history and the worlds, and you know, are you tired of all the new bleep?
0: Some of it.
2: It's
0: like the Spider-Man stuff. Listen, that Spider-Man movie was phenomenal. I loved it.
2: The newest one.
0: And the some of the TV shows that they put together, I liked.
2: But a lot of them I didn't.
0: Yeah, well, see, that's the. I think they made a. They went in the wrong direction for a while, and they're trying to correct it. I don't know.
2: Certain
0: movies I like, a lot of them I haven't liked lately.
2: Star Wars did the same thing.
0: I would agree with that.
2: Too exposed.
0: Anne Hathaway was hoping to do an episode of Hot Ones to promote her new movie.
1: Isn't she with child?
0: Yes, she is.
2: She's got like four movies out at one. I mean, Odyssey was one of them, obviously.
0: Right.
2: But was she in Spider-Man also?
0: No, she was not in Spider-Man.
2: Okay, but she's in a lot. And she's with Chad.
0: Her doctor said, no, you can't do hot ones. In the upcoming thriller, Verity, Anne plays an author who does an episode of Hot Ones, but she says they use dummy wings for the real heaters.
1: Whoever's idea that TV show was, bravo.
0: And he's a great interviewer. He's an outstanding interviewer.
1: See, I don't feel that way.
2: He's the one guy. You don't, he's
1: no,
2: not
1: I don't
2: a good
1: like
2: interviewer?
1: Him. No, I don't, oh. No, I don't
0: really?
1: Like him. No,
2: but
1: I don't like him.
2: You like the show, but you don't like
1: I
2: him?
1: I love the concept. I like the show, but I don't like him.
2: He invented it. That's his baby, right?
1: It's his baby, so he's going to do it.
2: What's his name?
0: Guy on Hot Wings. Oh, that's how I know.
1: Listen, I don't dislike him, but I just don't. I don't know. He's just not very compelling.
2: Not your type?
1: I don't dislike him. I still watch the show, but yeah.
0: Well,
1: I,
0: she planned on doing the show for real as part of the press tour, but then she got pregnant. We assume by some man.
2: Her husband. Bill. They have kids already.
0: She says, quote, my doctor said I couldn't do it because I might go into early labor. So I still haven't done the gauntlet yet. I'm not sure when that's going to happen. Maybe next year.
1: I want to find out when I tap out. When I watch it, I'm thinking around wing 3 or 4.
0: I
1: love how uncomfortable people get. They start coughing and sweating, and they're just like, I can't even talk right now. These are so hot.
0: Curtis, I'm going to need you to sit down for this next story.
1: Curtis does the show standing.
0: First, I need you to stand up. Yeah, now sit down, please.
2: Stretch out a little bit.
1: Sit down, fight.
0: Rod Stewart is retiring after 60 years on the road.
1: He's had some issues recently.
2: Didn't he have to step away from his tour because his voice was having issues and then went to a football game?
0: Well, he was having breathing issues.
2: Okay, but then like, hey, I can't do the show tonight, but and was then I went
0: nothing
2: straight
0: invigorates
2: to,
0: you and gets you back into the game like watching soccer.
2: Mm-hmm. That was the World Cup. That's right. Yeah. It was a World Cup game.
0: In a video, he said, quote, ladies and gentlemen, after much deliberation and sadness, I have to announce that next year will be my last tour ever.
1: I mean, Rod, you've given the world so much. You've given us, you're good. We're good. We don't, because obviously we don't want anything new from you. We want anything new from any old people. We just want your old stuff.
0: Well, he does say he's not retiring completely. He'll still put out an album or two, but he won't tour with it. So there you go. That's odd because he's been touring since before I think I was born. No, I know he's been touring since before I was
1: I've
0: born.
1: I've never seen him.
0: He's really great live. That's what I will tell you. And that's all the time we have for Hollywood Sleaze, sponsored by David Stanley Chrysler Jeep Dodge in Midwest City. Coming up next, we've got your first take on 98.1 FM WWLS, the sports animal.
18: Can you say... Sometimes I think we fail to appreciate the different jobs that others are doing around us, especially in a large corporation when some jobs are deemed more important than others. One of the most significant achievements in the history of America was the completion of the Transcontinental Railroad. It took 6 years with 20,000 men laying track before the job was completed in Promontory, Utah in 1869. The workers were mainly Irish and Chinese immigrants. They lived in poor conditions and they worked long hours. The Central Pacific Railroad was led by Leland Stanford from the west, and the Union Pacific Railroad was led by Thomas Durant from the east. When the two tracks were to be joined and the golden spike to be driven in, Leland Stanford was there. Using a sledgehammer, he is supposed to start driving in the spike, and then Thomas Durant would take his turn. Stanford took a swing, and he missed the spike. Durantford took his swing, and he missed the spike. Several other dignitaries took their turn, and they missed as well. These important dignitaries then retired to a plush railroad car to toast their success, and the workers finished up the job. It really does take everybody doing their job to be successful. That's something to think about. I'm Bob Long with St. Luke's Methodist Church.
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23: Fourth and five for the Eagles from the 46-yard line of the Bear. 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Hurts making checks in the din of Soldier Field. They're making some noise in the final half minute of the third quarter. Bears look like they're going to bring the blitz. Here comes the heat. They're bringing extras. The throw intercepted by T.J. Edwards.
2: Man, the Bears' defense was great. Case Keenum was great. How about Jalen Hurts, man, driving the team down? They're down 7-0, driving the team down the field. Has to go to the tent. While he's in the tent, Andy Dalton comes in, throws a pick. And that kind of changed the momentum of the game. But, hey, credit to the Bears, man. They played great last night. Well coached. Case Thank Keenum. You. Well, do you play for the Bears?
24: I mean, I might as well.
2: 27-7, Chicago wins. They beat the Eagles. We are the Morning Animals.
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25: You have to be comfortable being uncomfortable. That is the best way to expedite being great. And if we can do that, then we can be a great team. If we don't do that, then we'll be like, oh, man, it was a great team on paper, and we had a lot of great talent, and we lost in the second round. I didn't leave my family to lose in the second round. I know that.
26: What were you able to learn about yourself this summer?
27: 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Now, about the game of basketball, I learned a few things. It's early. They'll unravel as the season goes on. But I definitely learned. I feel like I got better this summer for sure.
28: I'm more excited to remind myself that I play basketball, if that makes sense. Like, again, I've never sat out that long, so I'm more just excited to, like, go hoop again. I know what I am, so I'm not too concerned about trying to, like, prove to other people something. Like, we've all seen it.
29: Can we see the nails for today?
30: Today we went with some gold vibes. Gold is the standard. We're trying to win a championship here.
23: Gets the play off. Keenum, the sneak for the touchdown. Touchdown, Bears. How about that? Time running out on the clock. And Case Keenum invigorated. And it's 26-7 Bears.
0: Welcome. It is Tuesday, September 29th. We are the Morning Animals. Nzinga, Spinozzi, Curtis Fitzpatrick, and Kerry Murdoch. Partly cloudy today, high of 91. Thunderstorms. Slight chance today, 20% chance. Tomorrow, rain and thunderstorms, definitely. 87 for the high tomorrow. Same thing for Thursday with a high of 79. Friday, mostly cloudy, 75 for the high. 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
2: Shay, having Dub back, what will that mean for you and for the team?
27: Well, we'll have an All-NBA talent who puts the ball in the basket and guards 1 through 5. So that'll make life easier for not only myself, but for the rest of the group. And then, above all, like, I'm just excited for Dub to be able to play. Injury sucks, obviously. It's hard to have the game taken from you like that, especially when you work so hard. But, yeah, I'm excited for him just to be able to play. Like, loves playing basketball. So just that part of his life coming back will be exciting for him personally.
2: Okay, that would be Shai Gilgeous-Alexander answering that dumbass question that I asked him there. It was like, hey. And as I said it, I'm thinking, well, this is the most obvious thing, Captain Obvious. Hey, what's it like to have Dub back? And Shai gave me the appraisal. He wasn't being a jerk. He was, but he's like, well, he's an all-star player. Guard everybody, can score. It's like, duh, it's going to help us. Like, Shai was very nice to me. But he could have just said, duh. Have you seen what that guy can do? Have you seen how we are with that guy versus how we are without that guy? You realize how much less I have to do when that guy's on the floor? Do you not remember, idiot reporter, what happened in the NBA Finals? When, hey, maybe they're double-teaming me and they're game-planning around me and Jalen Williams can go score 40 in a Finals game. Yeah, that's kind of what he should have said to me, because it's obvious. Having Jalen Williams back, and to me, this was the thing that stood out the most to me at Media Day, was just how different this team is going to be with that guy on the floor. He played 33 games last year out of 82. Like, that is still mind-blowing. And remember, he came back, so he had the hand injury that he's recovering from the previous season when he made the finals run, basically with one hand, and he had to use his opposite hand. He was late getting started last year, and while that was going on, Shai was carrying the team. That's really kind of why he won MVP. And then Dub comes back, and Shai gets hurt. Dub's carrying the team. He's playing great, and he gets hurt again, hamstring. And he gets hurt again, hamstring. Then he comes back in the playoffs, plays five games, hamstring. Like, it was on again, it was off again, but man, he gave us a little taste last year. Oh yeah, that guy's awesome. So yeah, it's an obvious answer. Having Jalen Williams back in the lineup, it opens up a lot for everybody. And like playing with Jared McCain, you know, Sam talked about it last week. And I asked Jalen yesterday, but he goes, oh yeah, we haven't played together really. Like, that's going to be really cool seeing how Jalen Williams can open up not just Shai's game when he's getting all the attention, but everybody else's game. So, yeah, and Spinozzi's talked about it a lot. A lot of these teams made moves in the offseason. The Thunder added Jalen Williams back to the lineup, and that's a pretty darn good get.
1: I thought that was a fine question. It needed to be asked because we needed to hear that answer, because the best player on the team, I mean, the face of the organization, he said it's that important to him. You can imagine the load that it takes off of Shai. I mean, having the second and fourth best team, I mean, fourth best players hurt in the postseason was like, what the crap, man? Yeah, we're a lot easier to defend, but they still got the Game 7 of the Western Conference Finals. And just when basketball is your favorite thing, every guy who's playing for the Thunder, everybody's playing professional sports, that sport was your favorite thing growing up, and you like doing that more than anything else in the world. Having that taken away from you, I don't care how much money you're making. You see how much fun these guys have playing basketball together, especially when things are going well. One of those feeding frenzies on defense, and they're hugging it up and yucking it up and having a great time. They like playing basketball. It's what they do. It's their favorite thing. And for a guy this good to have to fight just to get back on the floor, then when he gets back on the floor from one injury, then something else happens. It had to be like, come on, man. It's not even fair to have an off season where you can just play basketball. Jared McCain was asked the same thing. He goes, this is my first off season. To be, because I didn't get to do this last year either, so I get to have an off season. They can't wait to play basketball, and you know they can't wait to play together because they understand the talent on this team. And it's a really weird thing. I mean, college football, it rules. It's religion around here. I completely understand that. But when the NBA came to Oklahoma City with the Hornets, it kind of changed for me. Then when we got our own team, we got the Thunder, it completely changed. As much as I love college football, the Thunder are it. I mean, that is. They are my heart. They are everything right now. I love college football, but having these guys back on top of football, it's just like, it's the most wonderful time of the year. It's it. Thank you, T-Bag. I'm going to need a moist towelette over here.
2: So a lot of things from Media Day. We heard in the we heard that clip from Shai. Dub was in the montage talking about, yeah, just being back. You know, Mark Dagnall, we played some clips. T-Bag, you were telling me you found a pretty fun clip we want to play here, right?
4: Yeah, well, Dub was on with Gideon yesterday, and Gideon asked him about, you know, going, you know, with the hamstring and everything that went into it. And Dub gave, like, a very insightful answer on just going back to last summer with the wrist all the way through this summer with healing his hamstring?
5: A 4 to 6 week timeline, it really is. Like, once you get to that 4 weeks, 4 weeks is like, this is the least amount of time that you'd feel good. You know what I mean? So, like, that is the 4 week mark is like, that's the fastest that I would feel good.
7: Okay.
5: And it's also like the most rushed case of like how severity wise. So it's like, if they say you have a grade two and they're like, all right, well, 6 to 8 weeks, it's like, depending on that specific grade two and where it is, it could be 6 weeks or it could be eight weeks.
7: Did that always align? Like when they told you
5: for the most part, yeah.
7: Okay. Okay.
5: The reason I feel like I was having a lot of the hamstring issues, one, go back and look at my season before my wrist surgery in that summer, I wasn't able to do a lot of stuff, like just in general, as far as like body. So I was on my feet a lot more. I was running a lot more. And I think that kind of took a toll, you know, trying to stay in shape while you can't use your hands and do a lot of other stuff. I feel like your body just naturally like changes. So then I go into that whole season. And then if you look at the timetables of when I'm pulling my hamstring from the first time to the last time, every time I was coming back was like a very big moment or something that needed to be done. And then when I thought I was over it and I pulled it in Phoenix or right before the Phoenix series is like, all right, well, now I'm coming back into the playoffs. So these aren't slow games.
7: Right. Yeah. Yeah.
5: And then I come back to the Spurs series to go to double overtime. So it's like, I never, you know, I'm like on the brink of like, this is where that 4 to 6 weeks comes in. It's like, all right, well, this is 5 weeks and we're kind of pushing it. You probably should sit out another week, but it's like, it's the playoffs. Like I'm passing all the tests and now it's just like, you know, go. But obviously working out, it's very hard to simulate working out in a playoff environment. Yeah. And that's just what it was. Cause like, I feel like right after like a week after the finals was over, I feel like I was like back to pretty close to like 100%.
1: I like that. The stinger.
2: I like the stinger. Animal. Thank you, Phil. No, listen.
1: That's a great clip,
2: T-Bag.
1: Good explanation.
2: Yeah, no, and I love the fact that he's kind of validating what, like, all of us knuckleheads on the radio and fans think, like, you know, is it going to be okay throwing him into the fire? Like, those guys, like, they're going from not playing to then they're playing the Spurs in a double overtime game. Like, And even though we talk about, like, yeah, maybe, you know, he's just rushing back, like, he literally is telling you, he goes, that's not easy to go from 0 to 60, you know, without a different way of explaining it. But that's kind of what he's doing. He's going from not playing at all, then he's playing in the hardest environment ever.
1: Yeah, just him being able to play basketball completely healthy. I don't have a hand thing. I don't have a hamstring thing. And you really forget how good he is. I mean, he can defend all five positions. He's explosive on offense. He can go get his. He can facilitate. Just everything he can do on this team is just, it's incredible. He is the Swiss Army knife on this team. He can fill in any spot, anywhere, anytime. And I don't think we've seen him even come close to reaching his ceiling. I mean, he was on his way to superstardom. He's a star already, but he was on his way to superstardom before the injuries kind of slowed him down last year.
2: Great. I thought explanation of
8: the wrist.
2: Yeah, like how you're overcompensating by putting more on your lower body. I never thought about that. Like you're not really lifting weights and you're not shooting
8: very,
2: as much.
8: Very insightful answer. Very honest answer.
2: Yeah, no, that was good stuff, man. I appreciate it. And like it does show and tells you like these guys are humans. Like it's easy to get up and say, he's a professional, tough it up. Like they go through things. Their bodies have to get used to the intensity, like, and they have to ramp up. There's so much more that goes into it rather than just, well, the timeline's over. He should play. Like, what is he doing? You know, there's a lot that goes into it.
1: The most I'd ever had with regard to a hamstring before recently was a Charlie horse. We've all had Charlie horses from time to time. And for some reason, mine dinged me. And I can't imagine being a professional athlete having to come back and run and jump and turn and twist and do all of the things that you put pressure on your lower half. It's just like, no, it honestly, it's one of the trickiest things I think you can probably go through, not knowing when to push it. Because if you push it a little bit, boom, you're right back. You just have no idea. It's such a weird thing. Now, look, they're so talented, and we didn't get to see them be at their best all season last year. Despite that, they were still as good as they were.
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6: 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That's Right Now Traffic, and I'm Tyler Adams.
0: We are the Morning Animals. 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Ask for Tony. They've been around since the 1900s. I assume that means 1901. And Tony's been there the whole time. So call him
1: today.
0: Looks
1: good for his age, I'm telling you, man. Putting hard work in keeps your man young.
0: Yeah, and that he's also a vampire.
2: So he'd be like 120...
0: In people
2: six.
0: Years.
2: Yes,
0: in,
2: yeah.
0: In vampire years, he's like in his 30s. I assume.
1: Thank you, Phil. Vampire math is fun.
0: Yes, it is.
1: Now dog math. How many dog
0: years? Okay, well, let's see. 7 years for every human year.
1: You promised us OU. What kind of content have you brought,
2: Phil?
1: Yeah,
2: you took control
0: of it. I just
2: want
0: to give you guys the rundown of what's going to be happening. Not this weekend, of course, because it's a bye week.
1: No, you're free. You're free, Phil. This weekend, you're free.
2: Yes. Phil was. You're right. Phil was very much in charge of running the show here, so I'm excited to hear what you got on OU. You got any hot takes on the quarterback situation?
0: No, but here's my hot take on Bevo Bash.
2: All right, let's go. I'll be there.
0: Yes, you will.
2: I will be
0: starting
2: there.
0: At 5:30 a.m. We start the show with Curtis live from Bevo Bash at Treasure Valley Casino. He might be joined by Kerry Murdoch.
2: Last year, I think Kerry made it last year.
0: It's always the flip of a coin.
2: Yeah, you never know. Go either way, depending on what kind of breaking news there is going on during the week.
0: Mm-hmm. And then, of course, at 9 a.m., I start at the Bob Howard Auto Mall for the road trip to Texas.
2: By the way,
0: 10th annual.
2: The Treasure Valley parking lot is fantastic.
0: Yes.
2: It's huge. Plenty of room.
0: Lots of people cooking.
2: Oh, yeah, cooking. Burgers are flying, man. It's a... A lot of vendors there that are great. So, yeah, it's a really good spot. It was a great spot last year.
0: Plus, if you can go into the casino and try your luck and see how things go for you. That's going to go until 2, so you'll have Matt Ravis there. And then, of course, middle of the day show, Mark Rogers will be there. And then Jim will start the afternoon sports beat at the Reservoir at Toyota Music Factory in Las Colinas, Texas. And then Al will be live from the patio at the Marriott Dallas Las Colinas.
2: So the whole time you're gonna be
0: then I'll
2: going
0: be
2: from
0: driving
2: car to car.
0: Yes, I will be driving all the cars from the Bob Howard Auto Mall. 7 dealerships, 1 location. Just get on there. There's a car for everybody.
1: And then the next day, when the OU team runs onto the turf there at the Cotton Bowl, despite people wanting it, it seems like the entire coaching staff will be there and be intact.
0: Yes.
1: For those of you who just wanted a pound of flesh after what happened in Athens, Georgia, doesn't seem like anything really big, major, is going to happen. It's going to be what you saw.
2: I would say, in general, when flesh is to be had.
1: Everyone just perked up. Ears perked up. Everyone, listen. Curtis, when flesh is to be had.
0: Curtis is a flesh peddler.
2: Okay, that's weird.
1: No, never going to be funny.
2: No, yeah, you're right. Way too soon, always. So in general, in football terms, and we'll narrow it down to college football, just my calendar memory of calendar and firings and changes. That usually happens the Sunday after said game where bleep went wrong.
1: Mm-hmm.
2: And Sunday has passed, Monday has passed, and nobody's been fired. And so
1: Brent's comments were, I'm really not there yet. We've talked about...
2: You see the yet part, though?
1: Yeah, I'm sure. No, listen, he was incredibly honest with saying, yeah, they have to be better. And yes, we consider changing quarterbacks. And, you know, he answered all the questions honestly, because there's no way you could have sat there and watched that game and thought at halftime, do we need to do something right now? Can a guy even come back from what he just went through? It would be tough. I mean, just imagine, again, I was as mad at him as anybody. I've been as mad at him in three straight games. But I also felt a little sorry for a guy, because it wasn't out of lack of effort. He just played horrible. I mean, he played probably his worst football he's ever played in his whole life. Three straight possessions. But that doesn't mean that you should trot anybody who hasn't played a single down out there in front of one of the best defenses you're going to see ever in college football. That pass rush from Texas is as impressive as anybody. There's nobody doing it better this year, I can tell you that.
2: Colin Simmons he's the best pass rusher in the country. He's going to be a top five pick in the draft.
1: He's dominant.
2: He's also very animated in his celebrations.
1: He's an idiot.
2: If you saw that.
1: Yeah, he's an absolute moron. He needs to get ear hold for that.
2: He got pulled off the field, then came back on. And
1: no,
2: dominated.
1: He fell. He knocked the dude down. He took a guy down. Then he decided, I need to straddle him and act like I'm urinating.
2: He urinated.
0: Oh, that guy.
1: No, that guy. No, I'm telling you, that is a crackback block from a tight end, and you knock him the bleep out. You're a moron.
2: Well,
1: he's as big a moron as I've ever seen, other than the idiot from USC. And there was a string of morons on
2: Tennessee.
1: Saturday.
2: These people should have taken care of that. OU needs to worry about trying to block that guy.
1: He's going to be in the backfield.
2: Yeah, he's going to be very – because OU's offensive line, probably not capable of doing a crackback block because they can't block anybody. So let's go ahead and take care of –
1: I got a 6'7 guy who whiffed on a crackback block.
2: Right.
0: I mean, and now he's getting urinated on.
2: Yeah, that's right.
1: And by the way, I'll say it here right now. If you whiff on a crackback block, you deserve what Colin, you deserve to have him stand over you and do the jig
2: of
1: joy.
2: Did you see? We were on the air, I think, for part of that game, right? We were on the air after the Colin Simmons urinating clip, which we never did play.
0: There was so much going on yesterday, but
2: there was so much angst over what OU did and OSU.
0: Yeah, there was a lot going on.
2: There was a lot
0: yesterday.
2: Going on. But we have the audio is fantastic. Is the official. What does he say? He says
0: pretending to urinate
2: on a player, 15 yards.
1: Just
2: like
1: took
2: that.
1: A man down. How much more does he need?
2: I do love the fact
1: need
2: that
1: to
2: the
1: mark territory
2: the
1: here.
2: Official had to explain why he called
1: Mark Gaston 1,000 years ago. He was down the bottom pile giving him the business.
2: Yeah,
1: we haven't heard anything that funny from a referee in a long time.
2: But when Texas scored what proved to be their winning touchdown, after all was said and done, the onside kick debacle and all that stuff, but I think it was Raylique Brown, the USC transfer, who scored, and he did another celebration where he was teabag. Did you see this? It was like he was putting his hands down near his crotch did a whole thing. Did you?
1: I did not see it
5: across my desk. No.
2: I need.
1: What
2: someone
1: did his hand do when it went down there? Did it go forward, backwards, up, down?
0: Was he scratching? Because that's a lot.
1: Slapping it back and forth?
2: I think Phil's the proper person to explain what he's seeing here. Because you're a man of, you know.
0: Well, I'm.
2: You've got commentary.
0: Hang on, just give me a second because I'm
2: going to send it to you.
0: I'm going to go back. I'm still going back for the. What the hell?
2: The Colin Simmons touchdown celebration or sack celebration?
0: Yeah. But my computer's not cooperating.
2: It was quite the celebration.
1: It's
5: the funniest celebration I've ever seen. Like, he deserves to get cracked back. Don't get me wrong.
2: Tennessee should have cracked back.
5: Yes.
2: That's not OU's business.
5: The fact that he did that, and they threw the flag, and he threw his hands up like, what'd I do?
1: Yeah.
2: All right, I'm going
1: to
2: send.
1: You just stood over a man and pretended to urinate on him.
2: Okay.
5: He whipped it out at all.
0: How did he think he wouldn't get a flag for that?
2: Okay,
1: Why?
2: So
1: who's
2: then.
1: Who's going to see it?
2: Okay, so then Raylique Brown. Okay, T-Bag, I sent you and Phil the on Twitter.
0: Okay.
2: He scores the touchdown.
5: Do you
2: touchdown.
5: Want me to show Spinozzi this?
1: No,
2: yeah,
1: you,
2: absolutely.
1: You guys go. I want to hear it described to me before I see it.
0: All right.
1: Phil's a man who has the gift of words.
2: I do want you to see it.
0: Wait a minute. Is he sniffing his hand?
5: He lifts his leg like a dog to urinate. He rubs his genitalia.
0: Okay. Well, yes. He simulate rubs.
5: Yes.
0: He doesn't really touch it.
5: And then he sniffs himself. And
1: he gave himself the stink bomb.
2: And then did a dive.
1: He gave himself the stink bomb.
2: He gave the stink bomb, and then he dove.
5: And then after he stinks or smells it, then he passes out.
1: Okay. By the way, the pass out. You're free to go,
2: Spinozzi. So
1: the pass out is
2: celebration
1: funny.
2: Number one was Colin Simmons
0: urinating. On a man.
2: And then you thought, okay, Texas has learned their lesson on sportsmanlike conduct. They yanked him off the field for like one play, put him back in because he went and dominated. And then they score a touchdown. And I'm like, what do they have going on in their locker? Because then Rayleigh Brown, did you see the celebration, Spinozzi? Where he grabs.
1: Evidently, can anyone here celebrate?
0: It's a very crotch-related.
1: Listen, we had this thing called slapping five back in the day. Let me teach you about slapping somebody five, or maybe just a little hip bump, or a little lean-in chest bump, or something. We do not have to celebrate involving our genitalia. If we can just remove that.
2: So if they score a touchdown or if they score a touchdown or get a big moment. Like in the Cotton Bowl, do they simulate like a corn dog doing something? And I don't know what you would do.
0: I wouldn't do that.
2: I mean, think about it. What the possibilities are endless, not in a good way.
1: The stink palm, I'm telling you. The stink palm, put it over the top. Giving yourself the stink palm. If you never gave your friends a stink palm growing up, come on, man.
0: That is really something.
2: Can you mime eating a corn dog and have some...
0: Even if you
1: put your elbow way up and lean your head back, I mean, just imagine if you can make eating a corn dog the dirtiest thing in the world with a simple... arching of the arm and of the spine, the lean back. The lean back with a corn dog makes it very dirty. Or the lean forward with a corn dog can make it, you know.
0: Maybe you could eat it from the side. like a turkey.
1: Mostly Sarkeesian. After the game, I'm like, guys, good job today. Good job. Does anybody have a celebration dance left that they want everybody to see?
2: Get it
1: involving
2: out.
1: The genitals.
2: Get
1: Come
2: it
1: on
2: out
1: up
2: now.
1: Here and do it in front of everybody. Yeah. Don't save it for TV.
2: I don't think they caught. They didn't get penalized for that one. They didn't catch that one.
1: That's funny.
2: It is funny.
1: You just can't straddle another man during an act of competition.
5: And then urinate and
1: relieve yourself.
2: That's
1: on him.
2: What got him in trouble. Phil, do we have the audio yet?
0: Yeah, we do.
2: Okay.
7: Brandon slammed down to the ground. Colin Simmons got him down for a second time. Watson contributed, and now a flag after the play. This
8: going to get a first down.
9: Unsportsmanlike conduct. Defense, number one, for simulating using the restroom.
8: Simmons after the play.
0: Yeah, wow.
8: Just an absolute idiotic move by Colin.
1: When he says using the restroom, he meant another human being as his restroom.
2: Yes, simulating using the restroom. That was a perfect explanation.
0: And by the way, it's like he's whipping a fire hose out of his pants. He's giving himself a lot extra. He has a high opinion of himself.
5: His reaction.
1: I got nothing, Phil.
5: His reaction is now he doesn't go up to the ref and say anything, but he's so confused. And it reminds me of the Jackie Moon where he tells, you know, the ref to S his C. And he's like, what'd I do? He said, you said S my C.
0: It was S my D.
5: S my D. Oh, okay. Yeah.
2: Later on, he got in
5: S my D. I'll murder your family.
2: In the fourth quarter, he got a big sack. He just sacks everybody. Mm-hmm. He's that good. Colin Simmons. And did you see his teammates ran up to him? They're like, no!
1: Grab him.
2: Yes. Yeah,
0: Put your hands in your pockets.
1: He might have something left.
2: They stopped him from celebrating. It was like, you know, Forrest Gump holding up the sign. Stop.
0: He's an idiot.
2: Hey, he's a really talented idiot.
0: Yeah, you know what? That doesn't make him any less of an idiot.
1: He's as dominant a pass rushing dude that I've seen in a long time. He's just... It's like Lawrence Taylor crazy good. I mean, I hate to invoke that name, but just almost impossible to keep out of that backfield.
2: Just in time for OU's terrible offensive line to get ready for that guy.
1: That's all you need.
2: Maybe a Michael Fasusi.
0: They are going to have a long talk with those guys. We are the Morning Animals.
2: So, Phil, good talk about OU and
0: thank you.
2: Their quarterback issues.
0: Watching this guy sniff his own hand is just killing me.
1: But by the way, it killed him. It knocked him out.
0: It's just killing me.
1: That was bad.
0: I sweat a lot down there. We are the Morning Animals. 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
4: Pain, nerve pain in my feet and legs, keeping me up at night and hard to get things done. 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My feet are feeling fine. If you want to do something about it, get the treatment. Nothing to lose. All the gain.

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1: Heads are exploding in Chicago Bears territory and their fan base. 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
4: Shay, having Dub back, what will that mean for you and for the team?
5: 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And then, above all, like, I'm just excited for Dub to be able to play. Injury sucks, obviously. It's hard to have the game taken from you like that, especially when you work so hard.
6: Shea Gilgeous-Alexander at Media Day yesterday for the Thunder. Talking about Jalen Williams, one of the big topics yesterday, along with losing Lou Dort and company. That was not fun to talk about, but training camp starts today. They start practicing today. First preseason game next Tuesday in Tulsa. Shout out, Tulsa. Week from tonight. Bears win last night. Case Keenum, what a story. We are the Morning Animals.
7: 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We are the Morning Animals. Good morning, Carrie. How are you?
8: I'm good.
9: Not convinced.
6: Yeah, I'm not buying it.
9: I actually want to die. You gave us the answer. You gave us the answer you thought we wanted, Carrie. And we're your friends, and you don't have to do that.
6: Spinozzi said something earlier. Carrie, Spinozzi said something in the birthday segment that I said, I'm not buying it. I don't believe it. It's something about the finale of Breaking Bad.
9: 13 years ago today.
6: And I said, that's not true. And it may be true, but I don't believe it. And I don't believe what's coming out of your mouth. That's fine.
8: It's fine.
9: Don't say what you think we want to hear. Tell us how you are.
7: Yeah. Now let's start over. Hey, Carrie, how you doing?
8: I'm here.
7: There's an honest answer.
9: My world is burning. What do you want from me?
8: It has nothing to do with football either, or upset fans or anything. It's just my work life is crazy right now. Yesterday, I had, it's a bye week, so I had this big list of things that I wanted to get done. You know, it's going to take all week to do. It's all business-related stuff. And then my new producer had to rush to the hospital because his girlfriend had to have her appendix taken out.
6: Ooh.
7: I like how you said she had to have it done. Right.
8: I mean,
6: you did.
8: If it burst. Yeah, I mean, you know.
6: Sometimes you have to.
8: So, I've got two employees that are having babies during the season, so we're trying to plan around that. I know that's like one's at the Texas game and one's the Florida game. That's when the due dates are. So it's a very hectic goings on. And then we had this thing happen yesterday where I had this company, and we've been trying to set up this interview with a current player. And if you watch our YouTube channel, you know we had Isaiah Satania on yesterday.
9: Mm-hmm.

0: Which, you know, coming off of, you know, the worst loss in quite a while, people were revolting in the office. They were like, why do we have to do this?
1: He played okay. Isaiah's been doing his part.
0: He and Rocky Beers, they're the highlights.
2: Kerry,
0: he
2: ain't the problem.
0: No, he's not the problem. But anyway, so it's a gas station pizza company. Which I don't know if you know.
3: I know exactly what you're talking about.
1: Gas and pizza. Or pizza only, and gas.
3: There's one place that
0: they're
3: specific.
0: They've been opening up a lot of stores lately in the area.
2: All right.
0: And so Isaiah Satania is repping them. And this was the fifth time that they have scheduled the interview. The other four times have been canceled. And so they were like, is this really going to happen? And so, like, we're all rushing. As soon as it was 10 o'clock yesterday, so we're all rushing to the station because a lot of us have radio jobs. And we're like, is this going to happen? And I'm just waiting for that email. Like, I'm so sorry. We have to cancel again because it's happened four times before. And so he came on. He was great. He was a great interview.
2: Yeah.
0: All this stuff. And then, of course, Curtis, you understand this. I got a call last night, very upset, from someone that is in charge of players.
1: Is it the OU player pimp?
2: I mean, you can't call him that.
1: If that's the person who's going to
0: pimp,
1: if that's the person who feels like
0: night,
1: they control what they do and where they go, or they get a little pimp hand.
0: You realize, like, you're not the only person that controls players now. Like,
1: right.
0: They have NIL and agents and stuff. Like, and they set this
2: it's
0: up,
2: a
0: and
2: tough
0: like, I had
2: job,
0: nothing to
2: Kerry.
0: Do with it. And so, like, I'm dealing with that last night. And then the whole staff is upset because we always deal with, you know, getting yelled at. Like, and, you know, it's like I can't even get a credential this year because, you know, we have too many people. And so there's just always high drama. And it's just like I'm just so sick of it. And it wears me out. And so, yeah, I'm not in a good space right now.
3: Do they give you free pizza?
0: They're sending pizza today. Yes.
2: Phil's one.
0: We have an all hands meeting. And they reached out. They're like, is there a day that we can send you pizza in the office for doing this?
1: See, Phil feels like dealing with the handlers at OU, totally worth it for the free pie.
3: Yeah. And by the way, Teabag says we're good.
4: With pizza?
3: Yeah. That you could bring as much as you want.
0: Oh, for the gas station pizza people.
3: Yes.
1: Please. Gas station pizza.
0: Well, they have breakfast. The breakfast pizza is their thing, apparently.
2: That's Kerry. That's Kerry's sponsorship. Not
1: I like
2: ours.
1: Those people.
2: We can't glom onto them.
1: Yeah.
2: We're not allowed.
0: Oh, I bet if I made a call, I could get you some breakfast pizza.
1: All right, there you go.
3: Can we just have regular pizza?
5: Their breakfast pizza is awesome.
3: Some about breakfast pizza that doesn't sit well with me.
0: Oh, Phil, you jerk. Breakfast pizza is the best.
5: Phil,
1: it's
5: you
1: just
5: don't,
1: like
5: you
1: eggs
5: don't
1: on a piece of toast instead of, I mean, what's the difference?
3: I don't know. I like breakfast.
0: I don't know. I haven't had their breakfast pizza, but I've had the fast travel, just call them that, breakfast pizza.
2: Yeah,
0: Curtis,
2: you
0: know what
2: you
0: I'm
2: brought
0: about.
2: It to Big 12 Media Day one year.
0: Right, yeah. It has country gravy instead of red sauce.
3: Oh, okay. Now that's interesting.
2: I will. I'm going to be honest. And then Espinosa always says I'll go back to lying after this. But in this moment, I'm going to be honest. I swore I would never even attempt to try breakfast pizza for a long time. Like, that sounds no way.
0: Disgusting.
2: Kerry brought some, and I got to tell you.
3: I didn't realize.
2: He was right.
0: It was good. When you have the country gravy
3: and
0: the scrambled eggs and the bacon and the cheese.
3: I didn't know about the country gravy. I apologize.
0: And it's not like,
3: it's
0: more like biscuit dough than it is pizza dough.
2: That's right. That's right.
3: Okay. See, I've had breakfast pizza at casinos.
0: I think you can buy breakfast pizza at Walmart.
3: You can.
0: Frozen.
3: But it's not, it doesn't sound as good as what you're talking about. I've had breakfast pizza at buffets at casinos, and it's literally just bacon, egg on some dough.
1: Listen to how much happier Kerry is not talking about OU football, but talking about breakfast pizza.
2: I mean,
1: it's a better world.
3: It is.
2: I mean, that's where we are.
3: Yeah.
0: They just wanted me to know that, you know, on game days, breakfast pizza's 40% off at gas station pizza place.
1: There you go. Very nice.
0: Well Isaiah Satania wanted us to know that.
1: Right.
2: Yeah, sure.
0: And we let him tell us that.
3: And then you got
0: And then we got yelled at. Then we got yelled at.
2: So we were just coming off a segment, Kerry, we were talking about. We'd gotten into OU Texas a little bit, and Phil was talking about his travels down, and we mentioned something about Colin Simmons of Texas and his celebration, and then that turned into a whole thing, and then we're thinking that
0: a urination.
2: Yeah, well, yeah, we played the audio, and it was one of those deals where, like, yeah, like, he deserves.
0: By the way, did you? Oh my God, did you see the USC broadcast?
2: I sent it to T-Bag.
3: Have you heard this?
0: You haven't heard?
3: Curtis, you know
0: God.
3: I can't listen to audio.
0: You want to talk about state-sponsored radio?
2: Okay, we're going to do a radio experiment here. And Phil, I don't know if it'll lead to your firing, but I'll let Carrie answer it. We have the audio. None of us have heard it. Can we play it and without getting fired?
0: Yeah, but here's the problem. You can't see it because just know when you at the end of this, it is like the best meme and one of the best memes ever in the internet's history. Just know that one guy in the broadcast booth is not having this, and he looks directly at the camera and gives the Are you listening to this? Is this happening?
2: And this is the USC like hometown broadcast against in the Oregon.
0: This is during the big play where they knock out Derek Moore.
2: Or Dante Moore. Yeah, okay.
3: Or Dinty Moore.
2: Shut up, Dante Moore.
1: I like Dinty.
0: They knock out Dante Moore, and USC is celebrating on the sidelines, and this is their description of what they saw.
4: He did not try to slide feet first, and Stevens went in helmet first, but he kind of ran into Dante Moore, who ducked into that hit.
6: For him,
4: I did not see him put his feet out first. I saw him dive forward. He's laying feet first.
6: Yeah, he is now
4: because they spun him around.
6: No,
4: I want to see the replay.
1: Oh, my.
4: Yeah. Here he goes down into not a feet first slide, more of a knee slide. It didn't look like targeting on the replay to us.
0: Listen, and that's when the guy turns to the camera and he's like, are you hearing this?
1: I mean, I'm as big a homer and out of my mind at times, but I could not have brought myself
0: they
1: to say that.
0: They spun him around. They moved his body after the murder.
1: Kerry, when everybody looked away for a second, they were like, no, hurry. That dude. By the way, the guy looking at the camera, bravo, sir. He's like, this is, I work with morons.
0: They spun him around.
1: Oh, my.
0: Oh my God. He didn't slide feet first. I mean, it was a perfect slide.
1: It was kind of a knee first, more knee than slide than feet.
0: And he ducked into his helmet.
1: Right. He absolutely did. He on purpose wanted to get himself knocked the bleep out.
2: Yeah.
0: Yes. It's his fault for getting knocked out.
1: Right. That's great stuff.
2: That's one way of looking at it, I guess, right?
0: They spun him around the body.
3: We are the Morning Animals. It is Tuesday, September 29th. Now, weather-wise, we could see some rain today, possibly, 20% chance. Tomorrow, it's very likely. Rain and thunderstorms tomorrow and Thursday. The high today, 91. Tomorrow, 87. Thursday, 79. Then Friday, mostly cloudy, 75 for the high. It's 73 at 98.1 FM WWLS. 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
3: We are the Morning Animals on this Tuesday, September 29th. Spinoza, you're headed to Vegas in a couple of days, aren't you?
1: I don't know.
3: course.
1: I'm sorry I responded so angrily.
3: Yeah, why?
1: My Jeep is a jerk. I'm just saying it. My Jeep is a jerk.
2: So does this have something to do with... So when I was riding up the elevator with Spinozzi, I said, hey, missed you yesterday at Thunder Media Day. Because a lot of people were wondering, where's Spinozzi? He's usually in here to get a question in or two. And I think a lot of people were left... wanting.
1: No, I'm gonna come to the practice facility and say hello to all of our old friends over there. I hated missing it because you know how much I enjoy it.
2: Even curious.
1: No, my Jeep's a jerk. I'm just saying it's the president of the school of jerk right now, headmaster.
3: The reason I ask is because I know you stay downtown quite a bit.
1: I do.
3: There's two places you can stay in Vegas where you're gonna run into the most touristy parts: the Strip. And then downtown.
1: Mm-hmm.
3: I prefer downtown, although I haven't stayed there in years, and I haven't even been to the Strip. I went one time on this last trip just to see the Oakland A's building the stadium, which, by the way, it's being built by actual Oakland A's players.
1: That's what they're doing in the offseason. They're like, you're not very good baseball players, but you're going to be a great brick mason.
2: Are you going to make sure that it's actually happening?
3: It's actually happening.
2: To win
3: steel,
2: the bet with me?
3: There's steel, there's construction, there's structure.
1: On the drive from the airport to downtown last time out there, I did see it. And it's coming along nicely.
3: Well, I have.
0: It's right where Excalibur used to be?
3: No, it's where the Tropicana used to be.
1: It's kind of in that intersection area. It's not far.
0: Okay.
3: It's across the street from the MGM Grand.
1: Mm-hmm.
3: So I haven't been downtown. I've been on the Strip for years to actually walk it. I haven't been downtown in years, and it's gotten a lot more, shall we say, rowdy.
1: Really?
3: Yeah.
1: I mean, I go all the way back to the Monte Carlo was our headquarters. It was kind of basically the 50-yard line of the Strip back in the day. You could get to everything really easily. But no, the Monte Carlo was, they built that brand new arena right behind the Monte Carlo, and they thought, we need to fix this place up a little bit, rebrand it, give it a new name, the park, and ruin it, and absolutely ruin it. Ruin it, you jerks.
3: There's no smoking
0: there.
3: Yeah,
0: I like the Monte Carlo.
1: No, there was a great bar in there called Diablo's. Place, yeah. It was the best bar in Vegas. But anyway, they had to fix it up and give it. So we made our move downtown, and I prefer it now.
3: And you've been there, going there for years now.
1: Quite a while, yeah.
3: So I saw something there that I've never seen either downtown or on the Strip. They
0: fat
3: have these
0: guy on the zip line.
3: Well, there are plenty of drunk people on the zip lines. So you just
0: that's
3: look
0: a
3: up.
0: Fat guy.
1: You know, Kerry, when they first put those up there, people would whiz off of them as they went along, and they had to say, listen, we have cameras, and we will arrest you. They had to actually tell people, please don't do that on people when you're going by.
3: It's Vegas. What are you going to do? Some people pay
1: for
3: that.
1: You're going to arrest them.
3: Some people pay for that in Vegas.
1: Well, an extra 50 is an extra 50.
3: So I saw, they have these little circles that people can rent, and they, as long as they stay in their circle, they can perform and they do stuff.
1: Yeah, I mean, they can be doing any number of things. Some people are amazing artists with like spray paint, and some people are just building things. There are people who, the people who can pretend to be statues and do things that defy gravity. They can just rent these circles for, I believe, 30 minutes at a time. And then the next person who's waiting, if they're not out of there, they're like, get and out. And I've seen altercations over that.
3: So there was a girl with a bullwhip who was topless. Essentially,
1: remember the devil I was photographed with a couple years ago? This girl was wearing nothing but panties, heels, and pasties. And a little devil thing and a pitchfork.
3: She was dressed as a police officer of sorts, and badges were her pasties. And she had a bullwhip.
1: Uh-huh.
3: And this woman walks up to her because you can't take pictures of them, they will attack you. Unless you pay them.
1: Yeah, they want you to give them money for a photo, which is fair.
3: So she proceeds to pay for her husband $20 to have a picture taken with this woman with a bullwhip. So at first I'm thinking, oh, they're going to pose him. He's going to get on all fours and she's going to pretend like she's whipping him. So he gets on all fours. She takes the handle part of the whip and begins to assault this man. Like hard. Like, she's beating the hell out of him.
2: You're watching this?
3: And we're watching it happen. My wife and I are like, and the people.
1: Phil's a voyeur, for those of you who don't know.
2: I was going to say.
3: Well, you can't help but see it. It's in the middle of the street.
2: Okay. It's not like
3: it's in the middle of Fremont
2: event,
3: Street.
2: Attraction.
3: Yeah, everybody was looking at this his party, they were all laughing.
1: Because it looks funny this can't hurt.
3: This dude was trying to crawl away from her. and he and she's chasing him out of the circle, and she's beating the hell out of him.
4: I didn't think you could come out of the circle.
3: With the wrong end of the whip, the handle, the hard part. And she's just knocking him in the back of his spine. And all I keep thinking is, how are they laughing at this? This man is literally being assaulted.
1: Are you
3: his
1: sure?
3: His wife paid 20.
1: She
3: oh
1: wasn't
3: my.
1: Just faking,
3: no.
1: Like just pretending.
3: He was, he was like screaming, ow. This, it, like, hey, this really hurts.
1: Maybe she was having a bad day, Phil.
3: Ugh. I've had that happen at, there's that German restaurant. I can't remember the name of it, but they would spank you when you did shots. So she spanked me. I thought it was going to be a cute little tap on my butt.
5: Oh, boy.
3: I thought she was going to, she hit me in the ass, and I thought my teeth were going to fall out. She hit me so hard.
2: The one teabag.
3: Yeah. Oh, God. Either way. Downtown has gotten a little wild, is all I'm saying.
0: Probably right. You probably got a lot of spankings by the principal back in your day, didn't you?
3: Me?
0: Yeah.
3: No, not, well, I got, it wasn't by the principal, it was the board, they, first of all, they called it the Board of Education. And it was the Dean of Students who would hit me. It wasn't the principal. Back to you. We are the Morning Animals. 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
3: Yes, it was a great time. 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
30: 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Ride the wave to a happier home. Right now, traffic in Southwest Oklahoma City, accident report at I-44 northbound at Southwest 44th Street, exit 117. Please make sure you buckle up and drive safe. That's right now traffic, and I'm Tyler Adams.
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32: Shay, having Dub back, what will that mean for you and for the team?
33: 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So that'll make life easier for not only myself, but for the rest of the group. And then above all, like, I'm just excited for Dub to be able to play. Injury sucks, obviously. it's hard to have the game taken from you like that, especially when you work so hard.
2: Shea Gilgeous-Alexander talking about having Jalen Williams back, Dub, as practice starts today for the Thunder. 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Great stuff. Bears win last night with Case Keenum, 38-year-old Case Keenum, playing quarterback. Hadn't played since 2023 and played his butt off last night. The Bears beat the Eagles. We are the Morning Animals.
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3: Welcome, for we are the Morning Animals. Nzinga Spinozzi, Curtis Fitzpatrick, Carrie Murdoch. Should be a decent day. We could see a little rain. 91 for the high. Tomorrow, definitely some rain. And Thursday, 87 for the high tomorrow, 79 on Thursday. Friday, mostly cloudy, 75 for the high.
4: Ooh, okay.
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3: 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They're booking those. So if your parking lot needs a little TLC before winter, you definitely want to give them a call. 405-496-4773.
2: All right, we've had some good audio from media days yesterday for the Thunder. There were... and we'll play some more stuff. We had some interesting clips and moments around the NBA yesterday as all the teams were going through. We mentioned the hot mic situation in Sacramento. I don't think it's edited properly enough to save Phil's job, so maybe we'll just pass on that. But
3: Thanks. But
2: if you go back and listen to it, like the hot mic, it's like these microphones are on because there's like a command center in the NBA, and they're carrying some of the press conferences and putting out social media clips. And between interviews, you can hear like some reporters talking about, because Ben Simmons is with the Kings, and they're like, yeah, this guy's an idiot. He's fine, but he's an idiot. Like some girl, female reporters, and they're talking about Zach LaVine.
3: And they say some bad things.
2: Oh, yeah, no, they're saying he's cringe, but man, he's good looking. Like they. So and then I was thinking, I wonder what they're hearing in the hot mic moments in Oklahoma City. And it's a much more wholesome place here in Oklahoma City.
3: It's you talking to Gideon.
2: It's Barry Trammell holding court discussing OU's quarterback situation. And, you know, then we throw a Drew Mestemaker comment in there. Like, it's very wholesome content. There's nothing that's going to get anybody in trouble. Did you hear what happened at the Lakers deal with Austin Reeves at the podium, Phil?
3: I did indeed. And I love it. And I don't know who's good at it, but it's awesome. Yeah.
5: Gone about starting to see how the pieces fit.
6: That's disturbing. really excited about what we have. You know, obviously, you know, being around guys for... This is impossible.
3: I don't know.
0: Somebody. I know what's happening. I know what's happening there.
3: What's happening?
0: There is someone doing photos nearby. And they're doing the thing to make the mean face.
1: Yeah. That makes sense. Makes total sense. You're exactly right. Is there somebody who's getting into
6: disturbing.
0: It? Yeah, the scream photo. That's what's going on.
1: Yeah.
2: I got you.
6: You know, obviously, you know, being around guys for... This is impossible.
1: or that's Bronny really missing his dad.
0: Because, I mean, for people, like, they have all these stations. I saw the thing yesterday. I saw Andrew Schleck kind of, like, showing the setup and everything. Mm-hmm. But like you have all these, you have these interview places, then night, like not far away, you'll have like this photo shoot, you know, station set up and stuff like that. So there's all kinds of crap going on at Media Days.
2: Yeah, Teabag was out there. We missed Spinozzi, but Spinozzi, you did hear a clip. Was this with Gideon and Mark?
1: I believe it was Gideon. I listened all afternoon because, yes, I was in Jerkville, population my Jeep yesterday. And but the radio works. The radio works, I mean, just fine. Just fine. So I was enjoying all the interviews. And they had Jay Will on first, and then they had Coach on afterwards. And I just thought it was fantastic, the exchange of what happened. And ultimately, Mark Dagnall got to comment on it.
30: Yeah, so they had Jay Will. So in this clip, it's going to be the question I think Mark asked Jay Will. And then it's going to cut to Mark asking Mark Dagnall about the question as well.
4: I would ask you about your summer, but I think I want to know more about like what's going to happen this year. New role for you? Any different with the new players that are on the team?
33: Honestly, I know just as much as you.
4: Okay.
33: We haven't had a practice yet. We haven't had a game yet. So all of that's to be determined. But the one thing that I do know for sure is that I'm one of the older guys or one of the longer tenured Thunder players. So now I officially get to step into that like vet older guy role, and I'm super excited for that.
4: We had Jay Will stop by, and he was talking about how he's enjoying becoming more of an elder statesman on the team.
7: He's like 23. Tell him he's not. He is being too respectful.
3: You guys are being too respectful.
1: Like 23. You're not elder anything. But on this team, I mean, in fairness, it's just Kenrich. Alex Caruso sounds like an older guy when he talks. Isaiah Hartenstein, when he talks, first of all, the deepest voice. I mean, how he's not doing voiceovers for some cartoon character right now. He's got a great Bond villain voice.
2: Sinister.
1: No, it's a little bit sinister. It's a little bit European. You know what I mean? It's good stuff.
30: So I was by where they're doing like all the photos, like the team photos. And so like they do, you know, they had one with Chet, J-Dub, Shea, like the big three photo. Then they had one with, Kenny Hustle and Alex Caruso. They called it the Unk photo. And then they had one. It was Isaiah Hartenstein, Kenny Hustle, Cason Wallace, Alex Caruso, and Jay Will. And they called it the Roaches photo.
1: Yeah! For cockroaches and we love the cockroaches. Yep. That second unit that just drives teams to distraction. That's a great photo. They should have had just We Are Really This Tall. Just all of those tall dudes.
30: Oh, they did.
1: Okay.
30: They did.
1: I was going to think
30: with Chet Hartenstein and Adai Mara take a picture together.
2: You have to be 7 foot or older or higher, right?
1: Right. Thomas Sorber, you're almost there.
2: Yeah, he's
1: almost
2: not quite there.
1: Sorry.
2: Not quite there.
1: You have to take the photo.
2: I'll tell you this about Sorber. He's got long arms. Like, you can see why he could block some shots if he ever can get on the floor. Like, that was part of his. When he was drafted in the lottery. I mean, he only played like 9 games at Georgetown his last year because he got hurt there. Didn't play basketball in a while.
1: Insane.
2: Man, he's got some insanely long arms.
1: But sticking with get back to Jay Will and as part of the bigs. I mean, last year, his game made such a jump just simply because of how much better he was athletically and how he could elevate off the floor, blocking shots, taking people off the dribble. And from what I'm told by people who were there, he looks even better this year than he did last year. I mean, it was such a drastic body change for him coming to camp. Lou Dort was smaller last year coming to camp, too. I mean, it was very noticeable. But, no, I can't wait to see these guys play. A week from today, I believe, they'll be in Tulsa.
2: And we said it earlier, give Tulsa a bone. Throw them a bone. Let them have all the starters. Because the next night they play in Oklahoma City, I'm fine seeing Mara, Sturts. Throw some Ortega.
1: Give me all the Kenny Hustle you can possibly give me.
2: Throw some Kenny Hustle. Now, I got no issues with that.
30: I kind of forgot the Thunder got Ortega Oway. It made me excited yesterday when I saw him. I was like, this guy could.
2: He's a big body dude. And he was even asked about, hey, who are you going to root for when OU plays Kentucky in football? He's like, I'll just have fun watching it. Like, I'll be watching.
0: If Kentucky paid me more money. So.
2: Yeah. Yeah. So, I'd probably root for them. Alex Caruso did. He was having fun. It was Tim McMahon of ESPN. By the way, Baxter Holmes was there too from ESPN. Tim McMahon started off with Caruso asking him about, hey, any thoughts about your Texas A&M football team? Because Tim's a big Longhorn guy. He's like, it's not going great. People around here can relate. Like, but he deflected. He goes, I'm just deflecting because I'm not happy. But no, it was good being back there. I think more than anything, as I said earlier, just having Dub there knowing he's going to play. I think that, to me, that and the thought of hearing these guys, Phil, T-Bag, we have Dub talking about not having Dort around. That was the one that stood out to me. Can you play like how I think this is kind of the sentiment around that team right now?
8: Jalen, what's it like not having Lou and Isaiah and Wiggs around?
33: It's the weirdest thing ever. And I've been like a part of trades. It's just very weird. Like Lou is my locker mate. So, and then Wiggs is across from me and Zay is over there, like kind of far end. So it's just like a very, I don't even know how to describe it. It's just weird. Like me and Shay were talking about it yesterday. And it's just like, I'm picturing Lou like going to like our team picnic. Like in my head, I'm like, all right, I'm going to see Lou there. Or I'm going to see Wiggs there. Or what am I going to say to Zay? So it's very weird, and I feel like it's one of those things where, like, when you win championships with people and those are guys that have been there the whole time I've been there, you grow, like, a really deep connection. So it has been weird, but I'm also really excited about just what our team is, what our team looks like, and just, you know, I guess our new look. But I'm just really excited to have other guys fill those shoes and do really well in that role. So I'm excited, but it is very weird.
1: Good answer.
2: Yeah. It was weird. Not having Lou Dort, are you kidding me?
1: The entire time you've been a professional basketball player, those guys have been in your locker room. They've been on the bus. They've been at the hotel. They've been part of all your meals, probably.
2: Yeah.
1: Hanging out, going to the movies. And, I mean, it's
2: weird.
1: It's three really, two of the three, I mean, obviously, are just monster culture guys. But Isaiah Joe is a good player, too, and you could tell everybody liked him. I mean, there's a really three as good a role players as you could ever hope for on one team, and all three of them missing this year, it's going to be fun to watch it develop. That's why, obviously, Jay Wills asked about, are you going to be in a leadership role? And even at only 23, he feels as though he's going to be.
3: We are the Morning Animals. It is Tuesday, September 29th. Today's high, not bad at all. 91, partly cloudy, 20% chance of showers. 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
30: Right now, traffic in Northwest Oklahoma City. Accident reported at Kilpatrick Turnpike eastbound approaching Western Avenue. Please make sure you buckle up and drive safe. That's right now traffic, and I'm Tyler Adams.
3: We are the Morning Animals on this Tuesday, September 29th.
0: Hi, Phil.
3: Hi, Carrie. How are you?
0: It's good to talk to you.
3: It's nice talking to you.
1: I wasn't going
3: to
1: speak until you two spoke. I didn't feel like you two have gotten enough you time yet today.
0: I know. We really haven't.
1: No.
0: Are you in that place where you're, I don't know, you're mad because you're not on vacation anymore? Or are you,
3: I don't
0: it
3: do
0: enough
3: that.
0: To where you feel refreshed?
3: I don't get mad when I get bad or depressed. I had a buddy who used to get depressed all the time after he got home from vacation.
1: Maybe he hated his job.
3: He did.
1: Right. Yeah, I mean, I understand that'd be tough, but you know, when you wake up in the morning, you go play.
3: Yeah, the hardest part...
1: Coming back here and being mad about it,
0: you know,
1: it's
0: how
1: like,
0: I avoid
1: on.
0: That? I don't go on vacation.
3: Well...
2: That's pretty good.
3: That's not an option for me. I cannot exist without vacations.
0: Yeah, you're soft.
3: I am. And
1: Gary,
3: gentle.
1: Gary, let me ask you this question, and it's something I've been asked a bunch of times about you. Like, when OU football's really, really good...
0: Uh-huh.
1: I mean, OU football is really, really bad. It's great for business here on the Sports Animal because people right. are either happy or they're sad and there's right. rage. And so for you, does it actually make you busier doing what you do when they're horrible as they are right now? Does it make?
0: Yeah,
1: does it,
0: because does it, you have to plan, like, okay, what's next? What are we doing next? Like, you know, you can lose the fan base and they can just have apathy and not care. So basically, right now we're like, okay, if this continues to go south, like, and I think, you know, like Brent, like he's in a situation, like I think he's got to be mindful of that too. Like, you got to start firing people. You got, you know, if it gets to a point where it's really bad, like it was in 2024 when after Texas they had to fire Seth Luttrell. It's like, at some point you lose the fan base if you don't show them like you're mad. Basically, it's almost like a, not a pattern, but it's just like something you have to do. Otherwise, you know, no one cares anymore. I'm not saying they lose.
4: If you don't
0: Texas,
4: care, I don't care kind of
0: people.
4: Thing.
0: Well, look at T-Bag, you know. He is now overcompensating for the fact that he had so much apathy for the last few years.
4: Yeah.
2: You're saying he's doing too much.
0: He is doing too much.
4: Rightfully so.
0: Absolutely.
4: Rightfully so.
1: Bunch saved
0: he has
1: up.
0: Them winning the national championship.
4: I
0: know.
4: Thoughts crossed my mind.
2: Hey, Andy Staples has him in the playoff, Kerry.
0: I know. I would like you to calm down a little, though.
4: Not going to happen.
1: All right, so getting back to you had Isaiah Satania yesterday. I mean, obviously you had to ask him some hard questions about, you know, the state of the team and things like that. And there's nobody who can give you a clear answer other than the fact that that offensive line is just nothing can be good on offense unless you have some semblance of a good offensive line. So, I mean,
0: can I read you? This is the thing. Like, we have so many different outlets that we, you know, we produce content for.
1: Mm-hmm.
0: Like, we have a message board, and you guys have seen the message board genius accounts. Like, the message board is probably the tamest, although the most, you know,
2: bizarre also.
0: Well, Curtis, stop.
2: At times.
0: Stop, because it can be bizarre. The message board is nothing compared to, like, I rank it like this. Message board, number one most, I don't want to say educated fan base, but probably, yeah, you know, least crazy. Like, it's crazy, but it's not as crazy as, like, Twitter. I'd put Twitter at number two. And Twitter's, it's being overtaken by AI slop, which I don't like.
1: Yeah,
0: it's
2: stupid.
0: And then number three to me are YouTube comments.
2: Mm-hmm.
0: And number four are Spotify comments. Spotify comments are off the rails insane sometimes.
2: Like more insane than...
0: More insane than YouTube.
2: I'm just picking a message board genius one, the one about Barry Switzer bringing him back to run the offense. Like, is it that, like, crazier than that type of stuff?
0: Say that again.
2: The one that was on your board, the message board genius screenshot of some guy's plan. He was. I'm serious here, guys. Barry Switzer, bring him back to run the offense.
0: No, that's just a guy that's gonna die soon. That, you know, has lost. Oh, you know,
4: here we go.
0: I mean, he wants Barry Switzer to be the offensive coordinator. I mean,
2: he said he was all serious.
0: That guy
2: though.
0: Is old.
1: Right.
4: How to get on a message board?
0: Here's one from YouTube. here's one from YouTube that I thought was particularly funny. I sent it to the group last night. He said, "I'm so tired of hearing about there are moments with John Mateer." All caps. Stop it! When I was an addict, there was moments where I was lucid and completely under control. The other times, I would have cut off my big toe for a pill.
1: Mm-hmm.
0: You can't put me in charge of a Fortune 500 company, and John Mateer can't be the starting quarterback at the University of Oklahoma.
1: That's an outstanding analogy.
4: That's a very self-aware person.
1: That's a great analogy, because listen,
0: I was an addict,
1: when I was not on whatever it is, fill in the blank that I was on,
4: the dope,
1: I was good to go. But then again, you know, every now and then I'd steal a police car and lead people on a three-state chase.
4: You cannot run a Fortune 500 company.
2: I don't want you to identify that guy, Kerry, but you can tell that guy's been in some dark places.
1: Yeah.
0: Yes.
1: And John Mateer put him back there enough so that he had to write that.
4: When your first thought is, when I was an addict. Right. When you start your paragraph with that.
2: But if this guy, though, can get through the John Mateer season that we're having, then he can get through anything.
1: That's why I announced.
0: Also, would you like another one?
6: So
2: I would.
4: Yeah, I hope it starts with when I was an addict.
0: I have begun screenshotting some of the best.
1: All right.
4: When I was a murderer.
0: This okay, one, again, not, from yeah. YouTube. No, this was Spotify. This is Spotify. This is how crazy it gets. He said, "Hi, Carrie, big fan. But I like the previous format of this episode. The episode did not change. Same format. This week's episode seemed different in format. It wasn't. Also, all I see Bill Biedenbaugh doing during games is chew tobacco and have his headset on. Meanwhile, Chavis and Kirby Smart are coaching their players during commercial breaks and every moment they get. Bill Biedenbaugh should not be allowed any nicotine or tobacco until we win a game. Maybe that'll get him going to reach O-line their assignments, to teach O-line their assignments. Arbuckle needs to call plays that players can understand, execute."
1: All right. So I like taking away
0: take away Bill Biedenbaugh's nicotine unless they win.
1: I will tell you this much.
2: Can you ask that to Brent Wednesday? Just say, hey, could you do this?
1: From the time that I was the idiot sideline reporter, I can just tell you, an offensive line coach, Mark Mangino, scared the entire offensive line, scared me standing behind him, and scared people six rows deep. That's in his coaching style. Yes, I don't know if Bill Biedenbaugh, if that's his style or not, but Mark Mangino was the most animated, and he was on a staff of animated coaches, mind you. I mean, he had Brent, Jonathan he had Mike, and Mark Mangino was crazier than all of them combined. He was crazy.
0: Yeah, that's accurate.
2: Carrie,
1: and I loved him. He was my favorite.
2: We were talking earlier, and you were talking about at some point Brent might have to make some changes to show people that he care, whatever. Yeah, I'm paraphrasing what you said, but earlier we said, well, clearly it's not happening before the Texas game because that would have happened Sunday. Like, you're not getting that pound of flesh right now. So you're going to be going through it the next couple weeks and hope it turns around. And if not, maybe the pound of flesh comes after Texas, but it isn't going to happen now because they would have already done it if they were going to do something.
0: Yeah. No, you can't get into game week and change coaches mid-game week. So,
1: Carrie, very early this morning.
0: And that's what usually happens on Sundays when it happens.
1: I announced it can't get any worse. I officially announced it can't get any worse.
2: Can only go.
1: And I'm telling you something, it can't get any worse. Although I said that twice on Saturday while watching John Mateer, both times I was foolishly wrong. But as of right now, it can't get any worse. So nothing but up.
4: All right. One thing that I always forget to tell you guys is that I'm here for Secure Pavement.
1: Thank you for reminding
4: Oklahoma's
1: me.
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1: Heads are exploding in Chicago Bears territory and their fan base. 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
7: I'm more excited to remind myself that I play basketball, if that makes sense. Like, again, I've never sat out that long, so I'm more just excited to, like, go hoop again. Like, I know what I am, so I'm not too concerned about trying to, like, prove to other people something that, like, we've all seen it. So, yeah, I'm just excited to prove that I can play healthy and do that whole thing and move on. But, yeah, I'm just excited to get going, bro.
8: Yeah, bro. J-Dub, Jalen Williams. I'm excited to see him play. Not as excited as he is to play, but I'm looking forward to it. Thunder have training camp beginning today. A week from today, their first preseason game in Tulsa, don't you know? And then we have a home preseason game the next night. So Tuesday and Wednesday, a little back-to-back preseason back-to-back. So what's not to love about that? We are the Morning Animals.
9: We are indeed the Morning Animals. I'm Phil Nzinga.
8: Hi, Phil.
9: 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So give them a holla.
10: Thank you for going all young and cool and gangster there at the end.
8: Hey,
10: holla, y'all.
8: The Bears.
9: Yeah.
10: Not Bears.
8: They don't suck right now.
10: Mm-mm. Case Keenum, 137 years old, thawed him out, has not played football. Well, he's practiced football quite a bit, but has not actually stepped on a field since almost Christmas of 2023.
9: Over 1,000 days of not playing football.
10: He's like, I'm good. And one of the funniest things was, you guys were talking about it earlier, the fact that his kids were super young the last time he played, and his kids got to watch him play football, and he talked about his kids getting to watch him play football, which is awesome.
8: He, I loved his pregame. Both posts was great, too, but pregame with Laura Rutledge, he's like, man, I don't know how this is going to go, but I'm excited. I'm nervous.
9: I don't know how this is going to go.
10: I
9: mean,
10: I haven't played
11: him. I wasn't
10: in
11: believing much either.
10: He made some amazing plays.
8: I'll tell you, Troy Aikman, actually, I'll give him credit. They were a Joe Buck right when they signed on to get ready to go to kickoff. He's like, how do you think Case Keenum fares tonight? And he's like, well, I think he's going to play.

0: well. Like he said, he goes, he's a professional. He's a pro's pro. He's a film rat. You know, he put in the work this week. Like they know, and he, you know, when you have good coaches surrounding you to put you in a good position to succeed
1: and good skill players all around
2: Ben
1: you.
2: Johnson, do you know how lucky I am to have Ben Johnson and Eric Morris in my life?
0: Oh, that's pretty good.
1: You're in a good place.
0: Those are. I'll tell you this about those guys. Ben Johnson and Eric Morris. Spinozzi, we talk about this a lot. They are two guys that know what they want to be on offense, and they do it. They don't bleep around.
1: And they have the people to do it, too.
0: Sure.
1: I mean, it really does. It's if you – I mean, I just look around the country right now. I heard a great conversation with Mark yesterday. It might have been Jim, too. Take the best quarterbacks you know in the country right now, no matter who it is.
0: College?
1: Yeah, right now, whether it's Mensa or whether it's Trinidad Chambliss or whether it's Mestemaker, and put them behind the offensive line in Norman, Oklahoma right now with zero running game, and just tell me how many of those guys are going to succeed. And this isn't an alibi for John Mateer in any way, but they're in great systems that are being run well, they're being coached well, and everybody's in a position where they can succeed.
0: Before the year, if you would have said, hey, I will trade you OU's offensive line for OSU's offensive line, you think anybody in Norman or any OU fan would have wanted to do that? Heck no. That tells me a lot about coaching.
2: They probably
0: especially
2: want to
0: after
2: trade
0: you
2: quarterbacks.
0: Lost.
2: Huh? They probably didn't want to trade quarterbacks either.
1: Well, listen, Mestemaker was intriguing. I mean, he's a dude who threw for 4,000 yards.
0: I can see where T-Bag's going with this. I mean, after week one, we were definitely not saying that.
1: Listen,
0: yelling at Rick Neuheisel for having the audacity to say that Underwood would outplay Mateer in the Michigan game.
1: I'll take you back in time where everybody this entire offseason was talking about Sam Bradford and other people helping John Mateer with his mechanical flaws. No, nobody came into the season. You thought he's going to get better because he's been coached better, but you thought he was going to be better because you thought that OU offense was going to have a running game. You thought they were going to lean on it. That's what we're going to do. It's who we're going to be. We're going to be physical. We're going to do all that. And they've done none of it. They spent an entire offseason with a plan that has failed miserably, or they've not been able to carry out that plan. I don't know which one it is. I don't know which one of those things it is.
0: That's a fair way to put it. I think what OSU has done with that offensive line is as unbelievable a story with this Oklahoma State football team as anything, as good as Mestemaker and Hawkins and all the receivers.
2: The surprise of the defense.
0: The defense, yeah. Skylar Cassidy, but what? I mean.
2: For sure.
0: OSU lost. They basically have been without their projected top two linemen.
2: Both are tackles. Braden Nelson's
0: yes.
2: a tackle.
0: And Woodham's out for the year. Yep. Who, I mean, was a throwaway from OU who battled injuries, obviously. I mean, Kerry knows the Jacob Sexton story as much as anybody, but the fact that they've been able to go out there and dominate a defensive line at Oregon that's going to have a lot of NFL draft picks and what they did to West Virginia like that and how awful OU's has been. I know Fasusi hasn't been in there, but what are we doing in Norman? I think it says a lot about coaching and what OSU has done to put those guys in position to succeed. There's a lot of things I think you can point to, and it's the overall, it's the scheme, it's coaching. It's everything. Yeah, Mestemaker would not be good behind that OU offensive line. But I think if Eric Morris were running that offense, and I'm not saying Ben Arbuckle's the fault, but just the whole thing.
1: They'd make a decision. There'd be one voice in the room. Kerry talked about cooks in the kitchen weeks ago. I mean, he mentioned too many cooks in the kitchen. When you have the voices of Bill Beatenbow and Kevin Wilson and, I mean, Ben Arbuckle, you have all those voices the same. Plus, you have the voice of Brent. It's like at a certain point, and if I'm Brent right now, I got nothing to lose. I just step back and go, I don't care what my offseason plan was. What can you do with what we have? Because you have 2 weeks to do it. You have 2 weeks to do what you think is best, and I'm going to trust you to do this going forward because all this meddling and all of these voices in the room has gotten us absolutely nowhere. What can we do to best succeed with what we have? And I'm not going to make you do anything. I'm not going to say, okay, I brought in all these tight ends. We're going to do this. And I don't know how many times they've actually had three tight ends on the field at the same time to all block. It's just like, when have you tried it? When have you decided I have to look at it 10 times in one game? So it's just been such a failure. And at this point, if I'm Brent, I'm just turning him loose and going, I'm leaving you alone. there's only one way I can possibly succeed, and that's to let you do what you want to do. And I don't know if that's been the case already, but it sure doesn't feel like it, because he did not run an offense that looks like this when he came to town.
0: Teabag, OSU, they're going to get guys back, right, on the offensive line? Not Sexton, but...
2: They're going to get a few guys back.
0: They're going to get a few back.
2: I talked about it with Scott yesterday on the OK State Insider podcast, new podcast out, YouTube, Spotify, Apple, wherever your podcast, Phil.
3: Wherever I go.
2: And it's starting to sound like, you know, I've kind of told you guys a little off the air about this as well, and I mean, a little on the air as well. It's really starting to sound like that if Drew Mestermaker decides to come back, which is obviously, who knows at this point, not even a worry right now. A lot of season left before that's a worry. But if Drew Mestermaker does decide to come back, and with the youth of this team, Caleb Hawkins will be back, Wyatt Young will be back, more than likely. I mean, he could declare if he wants, but I doubt that will be the case. It really sounds like these boosters, and Scott was like, you know,
0: ready to pay up?
2: Nothing is set in stone yet. Nothing has been finalized, but the conversations kind of seem to be starting that if Drew Mestermaker comes back next year, they could be really ready to pay up for a big-time roster. Because they'll see it as an opportunity next year with this quarterback, arguably, you know, the most talented quarterback Oklahoma State has ever had. Maybe not the best, but talent-wise. Coming back for his third season as a starter, second season at Oklahoma State, it could be a very special run.
1: Why would you, I mean, just, and not to start anything right now, but if he has the type of season he looks like he's on track for right now, why would you even in your wildest imagination think he'd be back? I mean, the way he's playing right now, he really looks like a guy who he's already shown you. I mean, just this last game.
2: Can I give you a reason? And you could completely disagree, but I'm just going to give you the reason why I think he could. Not saying he will. If you're a top 10 pick, it's going to be very hard to turn that away. One, he has an insurance policy with NIL. Secondly, and I know you disagree with this, but this is something I think he will look at. He does have an abnormal amount of snaps. Not saying that scouts are going to hold that against him or anything, but if he wants to have a very successful NFL career, he might look back and say, maybe I should play one more season of college football to get more experience and, you know, just develop my game more. That'd be my reason.
1: If he's dominant and they win 9 or 10 games and he has the kind of season he looks like, look, they're not going to find a defense a whole lot tougher than what they faced against Oregon going forward in this league. He should have great success. And the fact that he has all that talent around him, I mean, he should put up, like, video game numbers this season. I mean, going forward, they should light people up. So, I mean, I would find it hard to believe that a guy wins the season with 35, 40 touchdown passes, 4,000 yards, and has OU competing for a chance to get into a Big 12 championship. Excuse me, OSU, wishful thinking. competing to get into a conference championship game or maybe even the playoffs would be absolutely...
2: It'd be a hard sell.
1: At or near the top of everybody's
2: radar. It'd be a hard sell.
0: You gotta tell me where
2: he's going to get
0: picked first.
1: Because those other two guys, I mean, when I talk about college football, Trinidad Chambliss or Darian Mensah, they don't look like him. You know what I mean? I mean, they're good football players and they're really good college football players, but he just has a different look and a different thing to him.
0: Listen, Dante Moore did that exact same thing. He came back and all the projections had him as a pretty decently high pick. He came back, and when they played against each other, the better quarterback in the field was Mestermaker, and now Dante Moore is hurt. I mean, I don't know if that's going to, the way he's played, him getting injured, if that's going to affect his draft status. I mean, that's kind of a cautionary tale right there. Mestermaker was clearly the better quarterback on the field in Stillwater that day.
1: I think in everybody's perfect world, let's make it a really tough decision. In a perfect world, make it a tough decision.
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14: I'm Noble McIntyre of McIntyre Law, and I represent hundreds of Oklahoma families who've been forced to sue their insurance company because of a secret program designed to deny their claims. Wind and hail wrecked their homes, and they had insurance, but their claim was denied. It wasn't denied because it wasn't valid. It was denied because it saved the insurance company billions. The secret Wind Hail Initiative was implemented statewide. If you're a victim of this scheme, call me. My number is 777-7000.

0: We are the Morning Animals. It is Tuesday, September 29th. Just had a bit of news come across the news desk here. Saved by the Bell star Dennis Haskins, the guy who played Principal Belding, has passed away.
1: Cause of death unknown. 75 years old. That's sad, man.
0: Yeah.
1: A lot of generation.
0: Remember
1: that was their jam, was Saved by the Bell.
0: Remember the one where they lock Screech in the locker? That was like every other episode.
1: Yeah, I mean, that happened all the time.
2: So they celebrated bullying on the show.
0: Yeah, pretty much.
1: Okay.
0: They had a character whose only goal was to be bullied, and that was Screech.
1: Mm-hmm. He is dead, right?
0: No, he's alive. I believe Screech is alive.
1: I might have killed him.
2: I thought he found trouble in his life, though.
0: He did find trouble.
1: I thought maybe it led to some bad news.
0: I think at one point he might have even done porn. I gotta look.
2: Yeah, I don't know if he actually performed, but he was in them.
0: He's dead.
1: I knew it!
2: Oh, right.
1: He's Dustin dead. Diamond, yeah.
2: Screech is waiting on Mr. Belding.
0: I don't know. Nobody liked Screech, I guess.
1: He died
2: Mr.
1: in
2: Belding 2021. Didn't do enough to protect him, you don't feel like?
0: Screech broke really, really bad.
2: Who was the bigger bully? Was it Slater or Zach?
0: Slater? Zach was more of a...
1: He was more of a troublemaker. But like in a... I don't know how you would explain it.
0: He was a crap starter, but he was not a fighter.
1: There you go.
0: So there.
1: Slater was a good dude.
0: Let's see.
1: Right? I mean, are we all...
0: Yeah.
1: On board with him?
0: Sure.
1: I don't know why we're breaking
2: I love the breakdown,
1: down.
2: Though. Yeah. I like that. It's a pretty solid breakdown. I'm not familiar with the show. I know it was on there. Tiffany Amber Thiessen was on there. I know that much.
1: That's how she got her big break. Slater, by the way, still to this day, and it's even though it's kind of a lost thing, you could still check into hotel rooms and see Slater pop up on your TV screen. Now, a lot of hotel chains have gone to just sign in with your app on Netflix or whatever. But there are still hotel chains who have Slater emceeing taking you through entertainment selections on your TV.
0: Right.
1: Yeah. For years, like, you could check into almost any hotel in the world, and there'd be Slater right there saying, hey, here's what's coming up new on your hotel channel.
2: If I was the guy saying, listen, and before I go, I just want to tell you that remote control you've got in your hand right now, well, just keep in mind that we have adult channels, too, and the person who handled that remote before you, you might want to go use some of that stuff on your hands right now.
1: Hand sanitizer is available in the lobby
2: with your dirty remote controls.
0: By the way, he did have Dustin Diamond, not Principal Belding, did have a Diamond directed, wrote, and released his own leaked celebrity sex tape.
2: Oh, really?
0: It was called Screeched. Saved by the Smell.
1: Okay, that's going
2: really?
1: Too far. That is not.
2: All of our favorites, man. All of our favorites are moving on. Yeah. Love them while they're here, why don't you? Love them while they're here. Do the same thing with Phil. Phil is easily going to be the first of us.
0: He was in an alternative metal band called Salty the Pocket Knife.
1: And he did boxing for a while, celebrity boxing.
0: He did.
2: Who did he fight in the one fight?
0: Hold on, let me see. Oh.
1: There was a famous one, wasn't there?
0: Oh, he fought from...
2: The guy from Welcome
0: different
2: Back?
0: The guy from Different Strokes.
2: Todd Bridges?
0: Or was it Welcome Back Cotter?
2: Was it Horseshack from Welcome Back Cotter?
0: It might have been.
1: He fought actor Ron Palillo.
0: That's him.
2: That's Horseshack. Arnold Horseshack and Screech threw
1: but
2: hands.
1: Then, pull but that then, out of your head. But the brain then, train's working, man.
2: Yes, it is.
0: Screech had really started lifting weights and was much bigger than Horseshack.
2: Okay, Ron Palillo.
1: Okay, here you go. In 2002, he fought Horseshack. And then in 2019, 17 years later... He ended up fighting Matt Wolf. I don't know what, but he was a last minute replacement for his original opponent, which was supposed to be former Major League Baseball player Lenny Dykstra.
2: Nobody should want to fight Lenny Dykstra.
0: That's a battle that of two people that everybody hates, Dustin Diamond and Lenny Dykstra.
2: Lenny Dykstra would bust you up, man. That's a troubled soul.
0: Yes.
1: Yeah, I wouldn't want to
0: mess with him.
2: I don't want to be anywhere I can't get away from with Lenny Dykstra.
1: You don't know what he's capable of.
0: Mm-mm. All right, that wraps it up for us.
2: Good Tuesday, boys.
0: I apologize.
1: Sad way to end it, but
0: it's horrible that we're late because we started talking about Dustin Diamond's career.
1: Oh, crap. We got to go, man.
2: We know what this meant, that show meant to Matt Ravis.
0: That wraps it up for us.
2: The young, hairless Matt Ravis back in those days.
0: We'll be back tomorrow morning, bright and early, starting at 5 a.m., whether you like it or not. In the meantime, enjoy what's left of your life.
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17: And now traffic in Northwest Oklahoma City. Accident reported at Kilpatrick Turnpike eastbound approaching Western Avenue. Please make sure you buckle up and drive safe. That's right now traffic, and I'm Tyler Adams.
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1: Oklahoma and Oklahoma State off this weekend as they will both take their bye weeks and be on. Oklahoma will be back in the Red River Rivalry, and we'll see what that looks like. Oklahoma State has UCF before another Big 12 road game against Houston. Monday Night Football, all Bears and all Case Keenum last night. Thunder training camp about to get underway. Had a great time at Media Day yesterday, getting to talk with some guys, and all the stuff is going to be up on sportsanimal.com, podcast page, YouTube. It is already up, in fact. So always kind of the mile marker. Hey, we're almost there. Almost all the way to the season. Preseason right around the corner. Regular season under 3 weeks away. The MLB playoffs. So we are right in the thick of it. Matt Ravis here in studio today alongside Matt Meyer. Matt, I'm recovering from the incident. Like capital T, capital I incident that happened at my home last night.
22: There was an incident at your home.
1: There was an incident at my home last night.
22: What?
1: And I've never been
22: did
1: as...
22: Did it involve Oliver?
1: It did. And it did, and everything is
22: is it the incident that I'm imagining?
1: It might be. It might be. So I'm sitting down with him in the little rocking chair and giving him a feeding, and I notice with...
22: Hopefully from a bottle.
1: Yeah. It was not from the nipple.
22: Okay.
1: Although he has tried, which I'm like, there's nothing.
22: Let me tell you something. If you could feed Ollie that way, you and I don't need to be having a conversation right now. You need to be going on Good Morning America or something.
1: Seriously. I'm a medical marvel. Every time he tries to do that, I think, I've got nipples, Greg. Can you milk me? That's what I think every single time. But no, I'm sitting there bottle feeding him in the chair, and I notice with one sense in particular, oh, this guy needs a diaper change. And so we interrupt the feeding to make that happen. And not one end, Matt, did it come out of when I was changing the diaper.
22: Rut row.
1: Not two ends did it come out of.
22: Oh, no.
1: But all three possible ends at once. Ooh. The Trinity. The unholy Trinity.
22: The unholy Trinity.
1: The trifecta. The trio. And it was... I've been in a lot of weird situations, Matt, both in my personal and professional life. I've been a lot of like flummoxing situations, a lot of stressful situations. Never have I been as ineffective and inactive as I, like, literally my mind just
22: what do I do?
1: Went blank. And I just sitting there getting it from, again, every end possible and all of it. And I'm like, ooh, man,
22: this ain't good.
1: This is what's going to happen. So I'm recovering still mentally from that situation where every end it was coming out of.
22: So you told me that you had a story for me, and you said that I would find it humorous, and it was about your misfortune, or I think those were your words.
1: Yeah,
22: production
1: just
22: meeting.
1: About.
22: And I thought, well, now wait a minute. Now I don't normally find the misfortune of others, depending on who they are. You certainly not being one of them. I normally don't find the misfortune of others to be humorous, but I got to tell you something. Coming out of all three exits, that I would be flummoxed as well.
1: I didn't know what to do. I was just like, Rachel, that's all I could
22: that
1: do.
22: That sounds just like me, except it's Kristen for
1: that's,
22: me.
1: Yeah, that's all I could do. And like, she swooped in and was like, and I just was like, I needed, I felt shell shocked. And then I just sat there with like the, like, you know, those old photos of like the World War One veterans and they've got the 1,000-yard stare.
22: Yeah,
1: that was
22: yeah,
1: me
22: yeah.
1: The rest of the night. I was just like, I don't even know how to go on with my life at this point in time. So love that guy, but man, some of the adventures that he's already put me through.
22: You said he was a pretty strong kicker of the legs, right?
1: He is, which makes it difficult. Like in an ideal world, the diaper change table would be a NASCAR pit stop for me. Boom, boom, boom, boom, boom, in and out.
22: Right.
1: But it's like some of those pit stops you see where like one of the guys forgets to like tighten the bolts all the way on the tire, and then they all get they're all pissed off at each other. That's me like about half the time with a diaper change. Not as good as I should be at that deal. So
23: I got peed on.
1: Yeah, and two other things at the same time, the exact same time out of the 580. Congratulations on your baptism. Yeah, I guess I have been christened, haven't I? Although that's not the first time that particular has happened, but not all three. Not all three at once.
22: Not with that substance.
1: I didn't know that was possible.
22: Man.
1: I didn't know that was possible.
22: That is kind of talented. I don't remember Landry accomplishing the Unholy Trinity before. I'm sure Landry was, you know, very capable of making things difficult. But I don't, man, that sounds like you've experienced something I don't remember experiencing.
0: It was just the perfect storm. Almost literally the perfect storm. This is the Drive on the Sports Animal. I know you got to be excited about the MLB playoffs.
22: Yeah.
0: I'm fired up too, man.
22: This will be fun.
0: Playoff baseball is great.
22: Wild card round starts today, and I think there's some good matchups, and I think there's some good rivalries here. Braves and Phillies is a good rivalry. Of course, you know, Yankees and Red Sox. So the schedule today, 1 o'clock, Phillies and Braves. That's on NBC. 4 o'clock on Peacock and the NBC Sports Network, White Sox and Astros. There's some intrigue there. I know the Astros didn't have a great season, but they've got the American League MVP. And the White Sox, I don't know that I'm ready to say Chicago is ready to make a run at the pennant this year, but the White Sox are on the right track, and they're a young, fun, exciting team. Of course, I can't stand them being a Cubs fan, but the White Sox have it pointed in the right direction for sure. So there's some intrigue there. Sox and Yankees. How about Peyton Tolley getting the ball game one?
0: He's like the heartbeat of that club, it seems like, too. Like, his personality is awesome. Oh, I love watching
22: him
0: pitch.
22: It's great. Matter of fact, you know, when the Cubs were in Boston this past weekend, saw some kids with the thick Peyton Tolley mustaches. I thought that was kind of cool.
0: Nice. Very good.
22: Tolley, a Oklahoman, played at Wichita State, I think. Now he has to go against Cam, I'm petrified to say his name, Schlittler.
0: Schlittler. Yeah, there's a couple ways you could mess that up.
22: Oh, yeah. Yeah, that's why I'm petrified to say it. But interesting matchup there. And then, you know, you're my favorite team, the Cubs, late night, 9 o'clock on Peacock against the Padres. So
0: these short series are fun, aren't they?
22: They are. There's a sense of urgency to them, yes. We got a couple of rematches from last year in this round. The Red Sox played the Yankees last year in the wild card round. The Cubs and Padres played last year in this round. So, it's going to be fun. So all the game ones are today. All the game twos are tomorrow. And any series that needs a game three will be on Thursday.
0: I think I like the White Sox, mostly because of their bullpen, especially in a short series like that. I like the Yankees. I like the Braves. And, Matt, momentum's a weird thing heading into the MLB postseason, isn't it? Because sometimes it matters.
22: Sometimes it doesn't. Yeah, that's right.
0: But the way that those two teams were playing, the Cubs and the Padres, are kind of going in different directions towards the end of the season. I'm going to go with San Diego there. Who do you have?
22: I've been wrestling back and forth between Chicago and San Diego. The thing as a Cubs fan that scares me is in the playoffs, because there's a bigger sense of urgency, even in an era where starting pitchers don't stay in the game as long as what they used to, even more so, managers, and for good reason, have a quick trigger when it comes to their starting pitcher. It is a mismatch of the bullpens in this series. San Diego's bullpen is light years ahead of Chicago's. Chicago's really good. I mean, they got they've scored more runs than anybody. Although they can go hot and cold, but they've scored more runs than anybody. Chicago's a tremendous defensive team. Thank goodness, because their pitching is kind of hot and cold. I guess San Diego just on the strength of their bullpen, but that's a tough series for me to kind of figure out, to be honest with you.
0: The Friars are on fire right now.
22: They are. They're playing really
0: hard
22: well.
0: Hard to pick against them for me.
22: Cubs really aren't. I mean, the Cubs lost a series to Miami and they lost a series to Boston over the weekend. I have to go with the Yankees. When you can roll out Schlittler, there I go again. Hopefully I'm still employed.
0: I can tell you, like, you're really being careful with
22: that. No, seriously, I'm scared to say the name.
0: You have to hit the dump button on yourself.
22: Been done before. When you can go with Cam, how about that?
0: There you go.
22: Max Fried, and when Garrett Cole is your third starter, that's pretty good starting pitching for the Yankees. I'll tell you this, though, the Sox bullpen's really good as well. So they're really good. White Sox Astros, I think is very difficult for me to figure out. Oh, even though I don't think the White Sox are necessarily ready to make a run at a championship, the thing about the Astros is when you have a guy like Alvarez, he can put a team on his back and carry him.
0: There's something to be said about having the best player in the series.
22: I guess I'd lean White Sox there. I think they've been a little bit better team than Houston this year. I'll go Atlanta over Philadelphia. The Phillies, boy, talk about limping in. I know they won Sunday, but man, they had been really, really struggling.
0: The pitching staff is their tanks are pretty low, and I think that'll be difficult. This has to do with probably most series, but I think this Astros and White Sox series is interesting too. How much do you factor in experience into these postseason series?
22: I think it's a factor. I think you would probably prefer to be experienced as opposed to not having as much experience. I don't think it's a deal breaker though. I think most people in professional sports, if you ask them what would you rather be, more talented or more experienced, they would say more talented. Maybe I'm wrong about that, but I think most people in pro sports would lean with the talent over the experience. But it's not nothing. You know what I'm saying? I look at that almost kind of like, not necessarily in baseball, other sports it's a bigger deal, but home field advantage. You know, I think you would rather be on your home field than not, but I don't think it's a deal breaker, you know?
0: Yeah, sure. No,
22: it's part of the formula.
0: I think I'm going to go with the Rays Brewers World Series, that shouldn't be a bold pick, but I don't get the sense that a lot of people are going there.
22: You know, for that being a one versus one series, that does seem like a bold pick. For whatever reason, even though they're the two best teams in each league this year, I'm definitely going with the Brewers in the National League. I think it's their time.
0: They could just beat you in so many ways.
22: Yeah, they're so solid. And their bullpen with Ashby and Uribe and McGill, as well as some of the other guys they have back there, you better have a lead on the Brewers. I don't know that they're quite the bullpen that the Padres have, but the Brewers have a really good bullpen. I love the style of play, the Brewers. Of course, I'd be a Cub fan, not real fond of them, but I'm just saying the way they play.
0: That's the way you'd like to see your team play.
22: Yes, 100%. They don't rely on the home run. They're scrappy. They're very good defensively as well. So I'm definitely going with the Brewers in the National League. I might lean Yankees just because of the starting pitching, but I feel like I always have a bad habit of selling Tampa Bay short, and I don't want to do that. So I guess just to be different from you, I'll go Yankees Brewers, but I'm not going to short sell the Rays whatsoever.
0: I don't think you should, but it's going to be a lot of fun. You're going to drink. I'm just going to ask you if you're going to drink some coffee late tonight. You don't drink coffee, but that'll be first pitch for Cubs and Padres.
22: I am not a coffee guy. But this morning might be, I might could use a cup this morning. I'm a little weary this morning, but that's okay. That is perfectly all right.
0: A couple texts before we get out of here. Back to the incident is what I'm calling it last night. If you could feed Oliver like that, you could also be the face of a political party. All right, I didn't think Josh was going to go political with that.
22: Oh, gosh.
0: Out of the 405, Ollie pulled the Colin Simmons plus some. Yeah, maybe he was just taking after what he. And we saw on TV that vulgar act that Colin Simmons pulled. Where did that come from? And then there was another weird celebration. I think it was Malik Brown. Did you see that?
22: He's
0: like wiping himself, and then
22: is that what he was
0: doing? Put his hand to his face or something. I don't know what that was.
22: That was hard for me to figure out.
0: I got no idea.
22: What is Colin Simmons thinking? I guess
0: if you get five sacks in a game. No pun intended for the really ground celebration, but
22: I guess. But man, that's just.
0: And then, did you hear what Steve Sarkisian blamed for that?
22: No,
0: he said I blame it on society. He said he blamed it on social media, on Twitter accounts, because that's the world that we live in. Everyone wants to look at your account and you get clicks, and as you know, everybody tries to type something as fast as you can, and that's why Colin Simmons did that. I was like, Colin Simmons did that because he was. An idiot lost at the moment. He didn't do that because of society. What does that even mean? You might as well get up there and say, we live in a society. What does that even mean? What does that even mean, man?
22: Yeah, that was not a shining example of decision-making, and I'm not going to blame social media for that. I mean, that's not to say that Colin Simmons might not have said, hey, if I do this, I bet you I get a lot of people to, you know, watch the video or whatever. Maybe that was part of it. Ultimately, it was Colin Simmons that chose to do that, and that was... very ill-advised. And that's being kind.
0: He did apologize for the celebration. Tied school record in sacks, so I guess that he was feeling.
22: Oh, hey, look, hey, if you don't think there's some coaches in Norman that are having nightmares about what he can do, he is to me probably priority one which is a scary thing for that offensive line at OU. They better know exactly where he is and have a good game plan to stop him, or otherwise he could feast against this O-line.
0: Out of the 405, Landon says, it could always be worse. I had two sets of twins 20 months apart. Oh, my gosh.
22: Oh.
0: Two sets of twins. So, hey, Landon, that is what, like, we always talk about efficiency when it comes to basketball. I don't care what your counting stats are. How efficient are you? You, my man, lead the league. There's no man in Oklahoma that's changed more diapers than me, Landon. Oh. No, there are two things I constantly think about. Number one, how do single parents do this? And number two, how do parents of twins do this?
22: I have no clue. I have no clue. My hat is off to you, Landon, sir. That is great. 20 months apart. Golly, son of a gun.
0: That is amazing.
22: Landon's a very fertile man.
0: He is. He really is. Out of the 405, Peyton Tolley, I guess, went to Wichita State and TCU.
22: Yes.
0: Also, he's from Bethany, I believe.
22: Yeah, and then he was down at TCU. That's exactly right.
0: Chuck from Hinton says, I got the three P's, the puke, the pee, and the poop. Yep, that's for sure. And then Scooby says, shout out to my cousin Sam Antonacci in his rookie season. Go White Sox. Great
22: coach. Oh, wow. Cool. Cousin, huh? No kidding. He's one of their guys. He's one of their young guys. And then, Murakami, we talked about the other day about, he said it himself. I'm Japanese. I thought that was so funny.
0: 100.
22: Yeah, right. 1,000 or whatever he said. But no, that I guess I'd slightly lean to the Sox in this round. Again, I don't know that I'm ready to get on board with them for making a real serious title run, but I do think that the White Sox are on their way. I think they're definitely pointing in the right direction.
0: Oh, no doubt about that. 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When we come back, which college and pro teams impressed us the most this weekend? We call that the Heat Index, and that is coming up next.
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0: you see that on WWLS, the sports animal.
1: The Eagles have been stout. It's been all Case Keenum.
2: Here's Lehman. Khalif to the end zone. Touchdown, Chicago. No flags.
3: Buck and Aikman on the call. Monday Night Football. That was all Chicago. Tyson Bagent, the second-string quarterback, had cleared concussion protocol. He'd practiced a little bit in the week, but the Bears still went with Case Keenum, who was healthy throughout the week. And I got to tell you this, Matt. My first NFL game I ever went to was a Broncos and Browns game in Denver.
4: On purpose?
3: Yeah, exactly.
4: No, I'm kidding. That's awesome.
3: It was with my cousin, who was a Broncos fan. That was Baker Mayfield's rookie year, so I was excited to see what he would look like. And Case Keenum was a starting quarterback of the Denver Broncos that day.
4: Wow.
3: And he did not play particularly well. In fact, I heard a lot of things about Case and his mother and all sorts of things. Okay. The Broncos fans were in such a bad mood that I saw no less than 3 fights between Broncos and Broncos.
4: Like Denver on Denver.
3: Violence.
4: Fan
3: on fan crime. And I was thinking to myself that whole night, I don't know if Case Keenum is very long for this league. And he had just come off, remember that really good year he had in Minnesota the year before?
4: Oh, yeah.
3: And all that. But I was like, I just don't know. He was 30 at that point in time. He was never really, quote unquote, starting quarterback material. But all this time later, 8 years later, he's 38 years old. His kids are finally old enough to recognize what's going on the field. He goes out and gets a win. I thought played really well last night.
4: Well, and hadn't been in the league in a couple of years. I thought it was a great story. I thought that was really, really cool. Of course, being a Cowboys fan, the result didn't hurt my feelings.
3: I'm sure.
4: But I thought it was a great story. Chicago, if you can beat Philadelphia at home, you can probably hang with some teams while you're waiting for Williams to get back. That was a really nice performance.
3: It really was. And if you're the Eagles, I mean, you have to be pretty concerned about what you saw last night. There was one weird situation last night, Matt, where Jalen Hurts took a hit on the boundary.
4: Right.
3: It was a dirty hit. It was a late hit. He laid down for just a second, but then he got back up.
4: Right.
3: And I think, Matt, what these quarterbacks need to learn, unfortunately, is that if you linger on the ground for any amount of time,
4: yeah,
3: then they're going to check you on the sideline. And so he has to go out of the game. He's got to go into the blue 10, even though it was fairly obvious that he was fine. Concussed. I mean, you could see that.
4: Right.
3: But again, if you lay down on the ground for any amount of time, Andy Dalton comes in the game and throws an interception in the end zone. So
4: yeah.
3: If you're an Eagles fan, you're probably not real happy about that situation. And I'm not even saying that I could blame you for that. But that was just one of those things. And that was not what lost the Eagles the game last night. But it was at least in hand. It was at least close at that point in time, and then kind of spiraled out after that.
4: So the Bears score 59 on the Panthers. Then they score 3 against the Vikings. And then with a third team quarterback against a team that's got some pretty good defensive players, they score 27. So the Bears offense has kind of been incredible, lousy, albeit without Caleb Williams. And then last night, pretty good. It's kind of like the Bears are up and down.
3: I think that had everything to do with the conditions. If you got rain,
4: right,
3: that's one thing. If you have wind and rain, that could mess up everything. That ball was going all over the place in that week 2 game.
4: Yeah, coming right off Lake Michigan, because that's where, if people that don't know, that stadium is, I mean, you can darn near throw a football out of the stadium and into Lake Michigan if you wanted. You know, I've talked about the Bears and how I think they could be in for some regression this year. All of a sudden, Matt, you look at their schedule, they got a chance to pile up some wins here. Jets at home, okay, don't need to really explain that. At Green Bay is struggling. At Atlanta, that's not going to put the fear of God in you. Then they host the Patriots. The Patriots have not been as good as what I would have expected so far this year, even though it's early. Then a tough one at Seattle. Then they get the Bucs at home. Now we'll see. Mayfield might be back by then. Who knows? Saints at home. Down the road, they still have a game with the Dolphins. They got another game with the Packers. Now, look, Green Bay, I'm sure, will start playing better. By then, they'll have Parsons back. But I'm just saying the Bears, especially over the next 4 weeks, I mean, they're going to be favored at Green Bay. They might be a slight favorite at Green Bay. I'm just saying they need to win at least 3 of their next 4. Put it to you that way.
3: They've got a good chance to be 6-1.
4: Yes,
3: coming out of the next. I'm going to say 5-2. I think they probably go 3-1 in that stretch.
4: I think they'll probably be 5-2. But I agree with what you said. They got a good chance to be 6-1 going to Seattle.
3: they've got. They definitely have a chance. If they are under that record, then they will have had some disappointing games. So, man, good offensive coordinators, good play callers, good
4: Ben Johnson that, knows what he's doing, man.
3: And knows who he is, and knows who his team is.
4: Right.
3: And you can overcome a lot of things that way. All right, that leads us into our next portion of the show, which we call the Heat Index, where we rank the five most impressive teams. Since we're talking NFL, Matt, I think we ought to just keep it there. Do you have the Bears in your top five?
4: Well, let's see here. Let me look at my notes.
3: I can go ahead and tell you. I did not have them there.
4: Oops, sorry about that.
3: That's all right. We have a little narrator.
4: ESPN likes to put in those ads. Do I have the Bears? Yes, I do. The Bears are one of my teams. Yeah, you beat a good team like Philadelphia with a third string quarterback. That's got to be impressed.
3: They probably ought to be there. In my five list, and I made this during the game last night, so I probably could adapt this, include them in there. But you've got them. That makes me feel good. I had the Raiders on my list.
4: I did too.
3: They're 3-0.
4: 3-0.
3: 3-0. I mean, what more needs to be said? Clint Kubiak has that team in a great place right now. Kirk Cousins is playing well. I think. Were they down in that Saints game, Matt? I had a lot going on this week. I think they were down 27-16.
4: Yeah,
3: ended up winning that game 35.
4: Going the road, and you have to have the Raiders in there.
3: Maybe it's 26-17, something like that. Whatever it was.
4: Brock Bowers, holy smokes,
3: he's pretty good.
4: 10 for 116 and a touchdown, man. That guy can play.
3: My next team, Matt, I've got the Jacksonville Jaguars.
4: I had the Jags in.
3: They have cemented themselves as a legitimate AFC contender,
4: and they smoked the Patriots.
3: That was just like a sterling game, wasn't it? I mean, offensively, they did everything they wanted to. Defensively, your boy Cam Little just missed a 70-yarder.
4: Mm-hmm.
3: You see that? I mean, that is just that close.
4: Oh, yeah,
3: I wish he had hit
4: the sophomore kid. Yeah. Went to Arkansas. Yeah, absolutely. Yeah.
3: Just missed a 70-yarder. So I've got the Raiders and Jags so far. Who's your next team?
4: I had the Broncos in there. You beat a team as talented as the Rams, and especially to come from behind. When they were taking a whipping at the half of that. Wasn't it like 16-0? I mean, the Rams were in complete control.
3: They got booed off the field.
4: Yeah, no, absolutely. I've got to have Denver in there. That was a pretty impressive come from behind win. Yes, there was a call or two late that maybe went Denver's way, but guess what? That happens. Sometimes you get the call, sometimes you don't. So spare me anybody crying about the officiating. I've got the Broncos in there.
3: Who you got next?
4: Okay, so we have talked about Jacksonville. I had Chicago in, and we both had the Raiders in, and I had the Broncos in. So I've got one more. I went with the Commanders. You beat Seattle, the defending Super Bowl champs, with a backup quarterback. I know Darnold threw for a bunch of yards. It wasn't necessarily a great day for the Commanders' defense, but they find a way to win. Think about this, especially in the NFL today. You find a way to win when your team has more than 200 less passing yards, counting JSN's trick pass. That's a pretty amazing thing nowadays. Boy, JSN, hope you had him on your fantasy team this week.
3: No, he's been awesome this year.
4: 10 for 128 and two. But no, it's Washington's first win of the year. They had to be desperate. That's one that you probably should have looked at and said, yeah, keep an eye on that one. Think about it. Seattle 2-0, Washington 0-2. No question who the more desperate team was. Some people think this doesn't matter, but you have a West Coast team going east to play it in the 1 o'clock time slot. Sometimes that can mess with teams from the

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2: It's been a debacle for over 3 years. 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The governor should be primarily held responsible, but also the local mayor and the town of Arlington Heights trustees. They fumbled it at the beginning.
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3: How you get it done, it's just the fact that you're winning games, and they were able to execute offensively when it mattered in that game. And Harold Fannin, that tight end, it was a great week for tight ends, wasn't it?
4: Yeah, what was the stat that you had yesterday? I thought it was
3: J-Mo actually had texted this to us. The Saints and Raiders game, I think, had the most tight end touchdowns of any in NFL.
4: Yeah, it had
3: history.
4: Like six touchdowns from tight ends or something like that, whatever it was. But yeah, it was, I thought National Tight End Day was a little bit later on in the season. Apparently it was yesterday,
3: yeah,
4: or
3: six,
4: Sunday, I should say.
3: Six tight end touchdowns in that game, the most in NFL history, which is cool. Okay, let's go to college football, Matt. I had Florida on my list. I'm assuming you did as well.
4: The Gators were on mine. You better believe it.
3: Oklahoma State.
4: I did not have Oklahoma State on my list, and it's probably because I expected them to win the game. I don't have a problem that they're on yours or anything. It was a nice win. You get off. I mean, it's the first conference win in a couple of years. You get off to a good start in conference. Hopefully, that will propel them to better things. But I did not have OSU on mine.
3: All right, very good. Who's your next team?
4: Well, the top team on my list was Oregon. Look, Southern Cal, there's been a lot of talk about how their defense was improved, and Preston Poole might have had the tweet of the weekend saying, wait a minute, I was told Southern Cal was better on defense because they shut out Fresno State. Southern Cal, it's the same old defense for Southern Cal. And for Oregon to go on the road, not that the Coliseum is that hostile of a place. Well, it is in the stands. Speaking of fan-on-fan crime, did you see the USC fans?
3: No.
4: Fighting. Oh, yeah, yeah. And I think it was right around the time that Dante Moore got hurt as well. It was a couple of SC fans that were going to Fist City up high in the Coliseum. Anyway, Oregon with Maiava, who granted is better than probably a lot of backup quarterbacks out there, but your quarterback goes down with a scary injury. And it definitely affected that team emotionally. You could see that on TV. Dan Lanning talked about it after the game. To come back and to continue to put up points and to go win a game against a team that had been playing well, I definitely had Oregon. They were at the top of my list this week.
3: Oregon impressed me on the defensive side, too. So I had them on my list as well. I had to put the Hawkeyes in there, man. Had to, the way that game went down. You know how I feel about them. It was great to talk to Bennett Starks yesterday, by the way. I had to tell him about my Hawkeye fandom.
4: Oh, but, cool. Right on.
3: That finish of that game was excellent, and they're off to a really good start this season. It was cool to see Kirk Ferentz get emotional in the locker room. So I had the Hawkeyes on there.
4: Bennett Starks, knockdown shooter. Let's hope that's true.
3: Don't think that he lacks confidence in himself.
4: No.
3: Because he is certainly a very confident young man.
4: I thought about Iowa, did not have them on there. Let's see, I said Oregon. We agree on Florida. I had Texas on there. Look, it was a tough defensive struggle of a game, but Texas, my word, did they make things nightmares for that 10. How many sacks did they have? 10 or whatever? 10 sacks, 12 tackles for loss. Again, a pedestrian day offensively, really, for both teams. Manning wasn't especially great, but you go on the road, you beat a top 15 team. Faison, he's going to be seeing Longhorns in his nightmares for a week or two. So I had Texas in mind.
3: My final team, Matt, I always try to include a group of six team in here. Really, the only one that stood out to me was Boise State, who I think everybody thinks is going to make the playoffs from the group of six. But they handled Western Michigan, who is who's a solid team, 32-7 over the week weekend. Matson had a good game with three touchdowns. Dylan Riley, really good running back, had 28 carries for 138 and a score. We got Boise State.
4: Okay, so I've said Oregon. We agreed on Florida. I said Texas. I've got two more teams. I had LSU. They just walked the dog against A&M. Now, who knows how good A&M is? They may turn out to be one of the more overrated teams. We'll see. I mean, there's a lot of season left. So I had LSU. By the way, Kiffin going to Kiffin. Did you see his post-game interview on the field?
3: I didn't.
4: Well, I forget the name of the reporter that asked him. It was...

0: I want to say, was it the Tessitore crew or was it the McDonough crew that was doing the game? I forget. Anyway, whoever the reporter was.
1: Tessitore, I think.
0: I think it was the Tessitore crew, and I forget who the sideline reporter was. Anyway, asked him about, you know, coming off an emotional game last week, and the reporter made some sort of reference to it being the Super Bowl, or she used the word Super Bowl. And Kiffin said, well, it wasn't our Super Bowl, but blah, blah, blah, blah, blah. So he had to get a little twist of the knife in. It doesn't have the same impact when you lose that game. But anyway, LSU played tremendous the other day. And the other team, look, I don't think Penn State's that great, but Wisconsin had to score twice in the last 4 minutes. You go win at Penn State. I have to give the Badgers some credit there. A win that Luke Fickell very much needed.
1: Signature win.
0: Yeah, he needed that. So I threw Wisconsin in there just with the late rally.
1: And I think that was a loss for Matt Campbell. Where it's like, all right, honeymoon is over.
0: Well, and,
1: everybody.
0: And that's the deal. We talked about it before the year. No idea how good Penn State is. They're probably just an okay team. But you look at Penn State's schedule, their schedule, we talked about how Charmin soft their schedule was coming into the year. No Ohio State, no Oregon, no Indiana. They have Southern Cal at home. Boy, you thought if the Nittany Lions, I mean, again, don't know how good they are, but their schedule just lined up for them, and then you blow a game like that to Wisconsin. You have to be kind of be kicking yourself if you're a Nittany Lion.
1: Quick question for you. If you're Florida and you struck out on Lane Kiffin, aren't you still feeling pretty good about
0: that? Yeah, I mean,
1: I think you have
0: point,
1: no regret about that whatsoever, about the way that went down.
0: No, Summerall knows what he's doing. Sure.
1: No, I think that you feel even like you're okay. Now you've got a really good coach with a lot of substance to him and way less the BS as well.
0: Way less
1: of the scrutiny.
0: Well, and I don't have their salaries in front of me. I'm assuming they're paying Summerall less than Kiffin.
1: Have to be.
0: I would assume. So, I mean, you're saving a little bit of money there.
1: Summerall's making about 7. What's Lane making? Over 10?
0: I would think. Yeah, I like I said, I don't have.
1: Lane's making 13.
0: Oh,
1: he's making about double what Don Summerall is making.
0: Yeah, that you're getting some bang for your buck there.
1: Pretty crazy. All right, this is The Drive on the Sports Animal, 405-900-9957. That's 405-WWLS on our Johnny's Charcoal Brother text line. People getting a little bit fired up this early in the morning. Like that. We'll get to your text when we return here. Matt here in studio on The Drive.
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0: Oklahoma Texas tradition continues. 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
1: Welcome back. It is The Drive on the Sports Animal. Let's get some checks, text on our Johnny Struck for the text line 405-900-9957. We'll get to them in the order in which you sent them. What is this, by the way, Matt?
0: Jackal, when will it rain? Is it raining yet out there? It was sprinkling this morning, both on the south side and when I got to work. I don't know if it's rain. It looked like it could rain at any time if it's not.
1: No, it looks like it is threatening, but I don't see any.
0: I think rain is on the way.
1: Yet.
0: The weather people have never lied to us, so I think the rain is on the way.
1: Out of 918, props Ravens for picking up or Juwan Johnson for pumping him up. I dropped him and picked him up after hearing you last week. He won me this week's game. That Saints offense, man, with Jordan Tyson going down, you know those targets had to go somewhere.
0: Are
1: so
0: you
1: Juwan Johnson
0: listening?
1: Played better than than I thought he would.
0: Are you people listening? Ravis just won a dude his week. Listen to Matt Ravis Thursdays 9:25, and you will learn from a morally sound human being. That's not copyright.
1: I might admit.
0: It?
1: No, I don't think so. I don't think it's trademarked either. I don't think so. I'm not always right when it comes to fantasy, but that's the thing, because nobody is always right when it comes to that. You just got to look at where the opportunity is, and there was a big opportunity void for him to step into.
0: I build you up, and then the false humility comes on.
1: Oh, it's not false. I'm not going to tell you I'm going to win everybody. Trust me, I don't want people's expectations to get too high, because you know how that goes, Matt. You lost me my fantasy game because you gave me the bad advice. We're like, well, you needed help, and you asked for it, so. That's how that goes. Boston out of Mustang says, let's talk about how good Buffalo is right now. Even after that terrible game offensively on Sunday, and still got the win. No, they're every bit the Super Bowl team, Super Bowl winner that I thought they would be so far this early in the season. So they look good. And if we were doing our NFL power rankings, Matt, I think you would have to put them number one.
0: They have to be number one right now, without a doubt.
1: Too many turnovers in that game. Otherwise, you know, I think that they win that. They win that pretty handily.
0: You're not going to survive turning it over that much, but it shows you how good you are when you can turn it over that much and still win a game in that league.
1: Texter is asking about Whit Neubauer and if he should have played in that game, and why won't they bench John Mateer, because they're afraid they'll hit his confidence. They watch these guys practice every day, and they understand what the gap is between Mateer and Neubauer. So I'll just say, Matt, what I've said about Neubauer every single time we talk about this, which is he didn't play particularly well at Mercer. And you want him to step out of OU against SEC competition and play well. I understand the backup quarterback is a popular guy, but I don't think the solution is that simple.
0: Well, we talked about this yesterday. I am normally the last guy to arrive at the put the backup quarterback in party. It's just I'm pretty conservative when it comes to that. Even if it's obvious to everybody, I'm usually the last person that says, yeah, you probably need to do this. I agree with Mark. He was steadfast yesterday. Believe it or not, John Mateer is the best they have at quarterback. Okay. If they had confidence that Neubauer or Bentley could get in there and do well, then I think we would have seen him the other day. I will also say this though. It crossed my mind the other day. And if for no other reason, look, if OU had put Neubauer in the other day, they're not winning that game. And I think most people understand that. I think most people that were asking for a change at quarterback the other day weren't even saying that, you know, hey, you make a change at quarterback, you might come back and win. I think most people knew better than that. But for a couple of reasons. One, you mentioned yesterday, Matt, just to give the guy a break, just to get him on the sideline and let things kind of slow down. And the other thing I think about, at some point, talked about it yesterday, at some point, I'm sure that they talk all the time about, guys, we can't turn it over. We can't turn it over. We cannot give the ball away. If you do give the ball away, at some point there's got to be there's got to be consequences for that. So I thought about maybe you make the move just to say, look, guys, we're not just paying lip service to this. We are not going to put up with the turnovers. That would have been another reason to do it. But I can't say it was the wrong thing not to. I mean,
1: crossed my mind too watching that game.
0: Yeah, right.
1: It did, but if that's two different conversations. Like, hey, give, you know,
0: yes.
1: During that game, bench him and let's just move on and maybe preserve his confidence a little bit versus, all right, Whit Neubauer, your first start is going to be in the Cotton Bowl in OU, Texas.
0: Well, he's not going to start.
1: That I don't think is the right move. No, or Bo Bentley, either guy.
0: He's not going to start the game, but I'll tell you this. If Mateer continues to have not only the turnovers, but those just ugly, what are you doing kind of turnovers, I could see them making a switch in the Cotton Bowl.
1: That's really the frustrating thing about Mateer. We talked about that yesterday too, is there's no doubt that he is talented. There's no doubt in his ability to play well during stretches. But, you know, I keep seeing those comparisons side by side of his stats and Arch Manning's stats. You know what the difference is between those two guys? Is, yeah, Arch will turn it over. Mateer has disastrous turnovers.
0: He's
1: catastrophic, game-changing, huge swings and momentum. Type of turnovers.
0: It's become the master disaster.
1: And that is what will lose you games. And that's just point blank period. Somebody was really mad about the Jalen Hurts conversation. Dear Lord, go look at the video of Jalen Hurts' right foot in bounds where the defensive back hit him last night. He was not out of bounds. It was in bounds when he got hit. He's a runner. Everyone knows he's a runner. He's trying to get the first down, and he hit him while he was in bounds. His right foot was in bounds. Please stop saying that he was out of bounds and it was a late hit. I do think that if you go watch that video frame by frame, his foot was out of bounds.
0: I think he was out of bounds.
1: You know what drew the flag, though? I'm sure you've heard the conversations, Matt, about quarterbacks this year. I think Mahomes started this. Is they're not going to give those guys the benefit of the doubt anymore where they start to slow up on the sideline, you know, like give themselves up. It's like, no, you give yourself up when you're out of bounds. So they won't give those guys the benefit of the doubt. You know what earned that defender the flag? It was, yeah, it may have been how close it was to him being out of bounds. But regardless of that, if you lower your helmet, you are inviting that. And that's what I think. I mean, he flew. He flew quite a ways after that hit.
0: That's the verb. The verb is flew. He flew.
1: If you don't want to say that that was late or dirty, that's fine. But anytime you lower your helmet, I mean, you're opening yourself up to that. So that seems to me like a really weird kind of grievance. Out of the 405, another salty text back-to-back here. Makes sense, Matt, to have Oregon in and not OSU since Oregon is the better team, obviously. Another text out of the 405. I love how Matt thinks OSU may have a fine season. Completely dismisses what is going on. Okay. I mean, OSU fans starting to puff their chest out a little bit. Okay, I mean, it's still pretty early in the season. Let's see what happens here.
0: First of all, I witnessed the OSU win over Oregon like everybody did. Secondly, we were doing a segment called the Heat Index, and we were talking about the five teams in college football and the NFL that impressed us this week, okay? The Heat Index, unquestionably, we had OSU in back in week two when they beat Oregon, okay? Oregon, with their backup quarterback, granted a very talented one, with their backup quarterback went to Southern Cal. As well as OSU played at West Virginia, what Oregon did this past Saturday was more impressive, in my opinion. That's why I had Oregon in and not Oklahoma State this week.
1: Hey, if OSU has a fine season, is that bad? Is that bad?
0: It's been better than what they've done the last couple of years.
1: If OSU wins eight games this year, is anybody going to be real upset about that? I mean, I don't
0: blow
1: think
0: my
1: anything.
0: Expectations out of the water.
1: I don't think if they beat Houston, it's on. In terms of contending for the Big 12.
0: It's on now, but yeah, I'm with
1: you.
0: It's
1: on now, yeah.
0: Especially if they beat Houston.
1: That's
0: yes,
1: fair enough.
0: I'm with you.
1: That is fair enough. And then have you seen OSU's backup quarterback? Yeah, he's gone 6-for-6. Like, what do we know? What do we know about Oklahoma State's backup? He got in against Murray State.
0: Yeah.
1: What are we talking about? I love this time of year, though, because the drama is at an all-time high.
0: People are fired up. That's okay.
1: Yes.
0: Fan is short for fanatic. That's all right.
1: Continue to take your text. We are a quarter of the way into the football season. And kind of on that note, what does success look like for OU the rest of the way? And do fans even want that? I kind of feel like there might be an answer to this. We can get to that. And then what are our adjusted Oklahoma State expectations? We'll talk about that more when we return.
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1: 5 weeks for the Sooners and the Cowboys, and definitely heading into two different portions of their seasons in terms of like what kind of questions do they ask themselves. I got some questions for both teams heading up here, or coming up here in just a minute, but need to kind of set the stage. Monday Night Football, Bears and Eagles recaps an awesome week of NFL football. Thunder training camp right around the corner. Speaking of questions, they've got some in the MLB playoffs. Wild card round set to start today. This is The Drive on the Sports Animal. We are here in studio. Matt, fandom is a fickle thing, and I think social media has also kind of augmented this, where like if you were to look at your algorithm, you would think the average fan thinks differently or expresses themselves differently than they really do, because the loudest and the most dramatic, the most emotional voices are the ones that rise to the top. That doesn't mean they're incorrect, and that doesn't mean that they don't reflect the way that people think, but man, it gets really, really dramatic out there. And so here's my question to Sooner fans right now. We're a quarter of the way into the season, right? This is not an insignificant chunk of the year. Like, you're a quarter of the way through this thing. What does success look like for OU the rest of the year, and do you even want that? Like, if OU success comes at the cost, quote unquote, of keeping this staff around and there not being changes in the offensive staff, do you want that? Do you want to see your team play poorly? Like I said, Matt, fandom is fickle, but I wonder how people feel about that. I mean, I think if you're a true fan, you bleed crimson, then you want to see them play well no matter what. But I think that people at this point want to see changes along the offensive staff of this team. And what does that look like? I tend to feel like that's going to be just like a pound of flesh. And I think that there are some foundational problems that start at the top that will not be rectified after this season based on the contract extension that was handed out. But what do people want for OU the rest of the way? I think people are kind of, I don't know. I'd be interested to hear how people feel about that.
0: Well, this is something I feel pretty strongly about. I have never, ever, ever, ever, ever understood rooting for your team to lose or being happy that your team loses because you want a coach fired. You want your team to win, and chances are, if Oklahoma goes on and has a successful season, which right now it doesn't look real good for that, but if they go on and have a successful season, then the coaches and the players will have done a terrific job of rebounding from where they're at now. I don't get the concept of, oh, I can't stand this coach. I want him to lose. That is so foreign to me. I cannot understand it. I really can't. I don't get that. I don't get that mindset. This is a coaching staff that, for the most part, not all of them, but most of them were there last year when they made the college football playoff. I know it looks ugly now. And believe me, I think there's blame that can go around everywhere on the offensive side of the ball. I don't get, if you're an OU fan and you want them to not do well, first of all, okay, how do you know the next coach, if they got rid of the entire coaching staff after this season, how do you know the next coaching staff would be better? You don't know that. I don't know that. I do not understand that concept. If you're somebody out there that I don't really want them to do well because hopefully they'll make a change, I'd question how big of a fan you are.
1: It's not a binary either. Like, things can improve for OU the rest of the year, and staff changes could still happen. At this point right now, I think it's fairly likely that staff changes will happen.
0: Right.
1: Whatever form that looks like, I don't know exactly what that does look like. But at this school, with these expectations, and with a fan base temperature turned up as loud as it is, you can't have a mediocre season and there not be that kind of pressure for stuff to happen. And if you're the head coach, that stuff falls at your feet. Well, they just granted him this extension, so it's not going to be him. And that means, you know, that old phrase, the pound of flesh, that's got to be taken somewhere, some kind of way. So I'm kind of presenting here, Matt, like a false binary where it's either play well and keep everybody or don't play well and people have to go. It's not really that way. They can improve the rest of the year and there are still
0: changes.
1: Going to be staff changes.
0: Yes, is 100%.
1: Which is really the point that I'm trying to make. But, man, the temperature's starting to turn up. And I wonder this too, Matt. If they go down in Texas and beat the University of Texas, you know, if they somehow win in that game, and we've seen crazier things happen, I'm not going to pick them. They've scored a touchdown in several years. I'm not going to pick that to happen. Three out of the last 4 years, they've not scored an offensive touchdown in that game. But if they go down and beat Texas, let's just say for the sake of argument, anybody going to feel a whole lot better? Or do you still feel, I'm not saying don't celebrate, but do you still feel like there are still some foundational issues with this team? My guess is that would be the take.
0: Interesting text here. I think this, I really got confused because this person's phone number is very similar to another phone number that I use a lot. I think this
1: 911?
0: Is 911. Yeah, right. This text from the 405, I think this is a ridiculous take. When you see that the idiots driving the team are never going to get you to where you want to go as a fan, you want them gone at any cost. and you want it done fast. I've been saying from the get-go that Brent Venables was a really bad decision. Now he's hired another idiot. I hope they lose every game.
1: That's why I'm asking the question. I know there are people out there who feel that way.
0: I don't understand that at all. If they do not turn this thing around, not only do I understand that there should be changes, there will be changes. You're not going to have to worry about that if they don't. I just don't understand as a fan rooting for them to lose. It's just a concept I've never understood. My opinion. Wow. Somebody wants him to hire Dabo Swinney as the head coach, but keep Brent Venables as the defensive coordinator?
1: Ben, you talk about a move that's going to send you backwards in this era of college football. Dabo Swinney is out of touch as any coach in the country.
0: Well, and not to mention, when's the last time you saw someone fired as a head coach and kept around as an assistant? Unless I'm just missing one, that doesn't happen. All due respect, I don't think this person understands how the world works. That's not going to happen.
1: No, there's too much pride. These coaches are way too prideful to have that happen. And I wouldn't even blame anybody, but hey, we're going to demote you and you're going to stick around. Like nobody's going to take that standing up. So I still think Brent has a lot to prove as a head coach. We both questioned that contract extension when it came down. I don't think that he is a bad head coach by any means, but I think that he is still learning what it takes to be a CEO of a football program, because that's what you are nowadays. You can't just be that involved with one side of the ball and then still have very little trust in the other side of the ball, which clearly he does. And there's so much going on with that offense right now. If you wonder, hey, why doesn't this offense have an identity? Why does it feel like the rope is being pulled on? This is a bad metaphor, but why does it feel like the rope is being pulled on by five different directions at once? It's because it is. It's because it is. There are so many cooks in the kitchen right now. And that's why this offense doesn't have a clear identity. Now, I think we saw last week that this offense can put it together and execute for stretches with playing a little bit more of Brent Arbuckle's style of football. And I know Jim came on last week and said that they would play a little bit more that way, and they did. And I give him credit for bringing that to the air. If they can play that way and avoid some of the catastrophic turnovers and play the defense I know that they can play, then they're going to be close in most of these games. It's not going to look that bad. But does anybody have confidence they're going to be able to avoid those? I don't think that is the case. 405-900-9957. We'll get some more texts on that. I do want to get some OSU fans' thoughts on this, and even non-OSU fans, just from like, and I don't want necessarily hear from the people, Matt, who hate OSU, because there's no way you could be objective on this conversation, but adjusted expectations for OSU. I still think 10 wins is going a little bit far, Matt. I think there were some things in that West Virginia game defensively that concerned me in terms of defending the run, but to their credit, they got better and they honed in on it in offense that's fairly one-dimensional. And they won in a really tough road environment, which is not anything to overlook whatsoever. But I see some games on their schedule. This Houston game on the road, I don't think that'll be an easy one. I never think going to Manhattan and playing Kansas State, and they've got a really good defense, is going to be easy. And although Tech is not as good as I thought they were, I still don't think that is going to be an easy win. But if they win two out of three of those games, they're going to be more than likely playing in the conference championship, or at least have a good chance.
0: I think they have a great chance. No, I'm totally with
1: you. So I'm adjusting upwards, Matt, at least one win. I was 7-5, and that was like maybe conservative to start the year. I'm thinking 8-4 or probably 9-3 would be fair for Oklahoma State right now.
0: Well, I was 5-7 before the year, so clearly I think I'm going to be way off, barring, you know, Mestemaker getting hurt or whatever. There's not a game on the schedule they can't win. And maybe with one exception of the Colorado game, there's not a game on the schedule that they can't lose. So as good as they have played over the last 3 weeks, I just, it's 3 weeks. You know what I'm saying? I think people, you know, just need to tap the brakes a little bit. Like we had the one text. Let's see. Let me find this text. Okay. I agree. This is from a listener in Tennessee from the 615. OSU fan. I agree 100% with the last text you just read about wanting the team, that person wanting OU to lose every game. This person says, I've wanted Gundy gone in Stillwater for over a decade. Well, that's stupid. Did you see what happened over a decade? Are you serious? because I saw the writing on the wall back then. Really, where were you in 2021 when they had one of the best seasons in school history? Okay, yeah, I shouldn't even read this because what a dumbass. I knew exactly where we would be if we kept the Gundy, and that's where we ended up. It looks like we may be better off than we ever were with Gundy at the helm. Okay, you're four games in. Mike Gundy is far and away the most successful coach and had some of the most successful seasons, 2011, 2021, 2023, 13, 15 in there were some really good seasons. I'm sorry for you to say that you've wanted him gone for over a decade.
1: That's going a little far. I do
0: very humbly, that disqualifies your opinion.
1: I understand what they're saying because there were some concerning trends for Oklahoma State showed up before.
0: I don't disagree with that, but this person says for more than a decade, that's ridiculous.
1: That's going a little far. That's going a little bit far. So there was a lot to unpack there. A lot to unpack there in that one text. Anything else on the Johnny text? We got a lot of OSU fans.
0: Oh, there's a bunch. Yeah, right.
1: A lot of OU fans weighing in as well. 405-900-9957. Any fan that roots for them to lose has never played a real sport. Athletes never like to lose no matter what. And there's a lot of people whose livelihoods are at stock here too. And so I always feel a little bit callous talking about that, but it's a real thing. I think that the likelihood that there are staff changes at Oklahoma in the offseason are incredibly high right now. Incredibly high. If anybody want Brent fired, they are idiots. Go back to Lincoln Riley days. Offense is easier to fix than defense. OU was in the playoffs last season. Okay, point taken. Is it a fair question to ask, though, if the balance is even worse than it was when Lincoln Riley was the head coach? I mean, that defense was a total disaster. So it's same problem, just flipped 180 degrees. When you look at where both of those coaches are right now, Lincoln and Brent, both of them are in a situation where I don't think if you're a fan, you have a lot of faith that they're going to be able to fix the other side of the football just because of the way that these teams are set up, because of the amount of investment you have on one side of the football. I think if Brent were to let an offensive coordinator do his thing a little bit, maybe it would look better, but we haven't really seen that. Haven't really seen that under Brent. A lot of OU fans might want a Jeff Lebby gone. Mississippi State looks great right now. Now, they got a good quarterback.
0: Right.
1: They got a great quarterback. That seems to fix a lot of things, and he doesn't turn over the ball. He's got a great arm. We got a bunch of texts. We will get to, as the show goes along, got a little bit of an audio buffet. You hungry, Matt?
0: Always. Have you seen me? Seen a recent picture? Yes.
1: Sounds good. Let's go to the audio buffet. When we return here, including a look in on the new Madden movie, which I think is going to be an utter disaster. If you haven't heard Nick Cage's Madden impression, you might want to hear that. Stick around. 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
1: Welcome back. Travis here in studio. Matt Ravis alongside Matt Meyer. Taking a trip to the audio buffet. We're going to fill up our plates today. And we're going to start with something that is probably unhealthy for you, Matt, but I can imagine myself consuming it late night, 3:30. I'm hungry. It's not good for you. and I'm going to feel bad after doing it. This Madden movie is going to be awful.
15: I agree.
1: Nick, I don't know if you guys saw this trailer. Nick Cage looks like he's playing John Madden if it were an SNL skit. And badly. Here's what I did. I went through and recorded the trailer, and then I cut out all the bits that were not his lines. And so it's all Nick Cage Madden lines. And you guys tell me if this sounds like John Madden.
16: You're passing like crazy. Here's the answer.
17: My dad says once you start working, you'll never stop. If you get away with doing what you love, as long as you possibly can.
18: Look at this guy right here. He's got a steaming head. You see that heat coming off of his head? You could have a barbecue right there. You could have a barbecue.
16: Here's my playbook. Every play I ever coached, every play I ever drew, let's get to work.
19: These guys, they call themselves NWA.
17: NWA? Yeah. What does that mean?
19: Don't ask me what it means.
20: All right, Dr. Dre, Ice Cube.
17: Dr. Dre, was it really a doctor in the band?
20: Yeah, he's a real doctor. Come on.
1: Here's my playbook.
0: That sucks.
1: It's terrible.
0: Nothing against Nick Cage. He was cast in the role, but oh my gosh. That is so awful.
1: There's a reason that's going straight to video.
0: Yeah.
1: That was supposed to have a theatrical release, and they're like, no, we're just going to put that on streaming instead.
0: That's ridiculous. It's absurd. I would have canceled the project once I heard how some of this stuff came out. I have a different opinion than some other people. It is hard for me to watch movies that are about a real person or a real group of people, movies / TV shows or whatever. I still haven't seen, we're having this discussion out in the bullpen, I think yesterday. I still haven't seen the Jordan movie. What's it called? Was it Airtime? Are you talking about Air?
1: And Jordan's like really not even in that movie.
0: Is that right? Okay. Well, yeah. You talked about watching Winning Time, I think, about the Lakers, the series on HBO, I think it was.
1: Yeah.
0: I just can't get into movies or shows like that. If I want to watch something about John Madden, I'm going to watch, there's so many documentaries out there, Football Life and all different kinds of things that have real footage and have real, you know, interviews and actually hear from John Madden. There's the one that I think is just called Madden. I'm already predisposed, I think is the word, to dislike or to not be a big fan of projects like that. Then you throw, and again, nothing against Nick Cage, but that is
1: horrible. Nick Cage is not what I would call a great actor. I think he's a really entertaining actor at times. And that's the thing for me is like, at least if you're going to do this, let me suspend my disbelief a little bit by making it entertaining. But I hate to torture listeners this way, but
0: we should play this again. Just because he sounds like, you know, Sean Connery from the Jeopardy skits off Saturday Night Live. Listen to that. Trebek.
16: You're passing like crazy. Here's the answer.
17: My dad says once you start working, you'll never stop. If you get away with doing what you love, as long as you possibly can.
18: Look at this guy right here. He's got a steaming head. You see that heat coming off of his head? You could have a barbecue right there. You could have a barbecue.
16: Here's my playbook. Every play I ever coached, every play I ever drew. Let's get to work.
0: You sound like Chip Kelly at LSU.
19: NWA.
17: NWA? Yeah. What does that mean?
19: Don't ask me what it means.
20: All right, Dr. Dre, Ice Cube.
17: Dr. Dre, was it really a doctor in the band?
20: Yeah, he's a real doctor. Come on.
0: I'll take swords in the band. 500. What? That is awful.
1: Oh, that movie's going to be terrible. Just book it right now. It's going to be awful. It is not going to be good at all.
0: Man.
1: All right, let's move on here in the audio buffet. Have you ever seen... This rarely happens where a coach or a manager announces their own firing, where you are trusted to go up there at the press conference. But that's exactly what the Mariners manager did yesterday.
21: This season has been very difficult. And, of course, the results have not been what any of us have expected. As a result, it was concluded that today is my last day as manager of the Seattle Mariners. I'm still processing this with my family, and it's a very difficult day. We love this city. We love this community. And we appreciate the organization for what it has meant to the family since coming here as a player in 94. We feel extremely blessed by all the opportunities we've been afforded. We've raised our family here, and we will continue to call Seattle home.
0: Wow, from the ALCS to fire to your...
1: I don't know, Matt, if they forced him to do that. I don't know if he asked them if he could do that, but... just the optics of that make it look like the organization is like hiding and it is not going to explain themselves. And they're like kind of throwing him out there. That makes the ownership and the leadership look so bad. And you wonder why this team has not made a run at a proper run at a World Series.
0: I mean, golly, life happens fast. I mean, about, what, 11 months ago? Am I doing the math right here? 13, whatever it was, last October, they're in a Game 7 of the ALCS. And a year later, he's fired. Look, it was an incredibly disappointing year. I had him playing in the World Series, so I was as wrong as anybody about them. But, man, really? I don't know. That seems like a little bit. And disclaimer, you never know what's going on behind the scenes. But I don't know if a guy ought to be fired. I mean, you know, they're a game away from playing the World Series last year.
1: It was a tough year. That was a team that I had making the World Series this year. And it was brutal. And I thought that was brutal the way that went down. You may remember this from last February. We had an audio buffet where Jackson Smith and Jigba was proposed a nickname. And I think that this very same guy who proposed this JSN nickname also got into Cavs Media Day. So let's rewind a little bit. If you don't remember, we'll jog your memory on the JSN nickname.
2: Jackson, do you have any nicknames in the locker room? And if not, may I recommend one?
5: You can recommend one.
2: The Emerald City Route Artist.
5: Nice. That's pretty nice. It's long, but it's nice.
2: We can shorten it to ECRA.
1: Yeah, that's a whole lot better.
0: Emerald.
1: Shorten it to Ekra or Tekra. Yeah, what? The Emerald City Route Artist. Anyway, that's catching the nation by storm right now. I think this is the same guy. And somehow we made it into Cavs Media Day yesterday, and he had an interesting nickname for Evan Mobley.
6: Evan, do you have any nicknames in the locker room? And if not, can I recommend one?
15: They call me Four, but
6: the Forest City Rim Ranger.
15: Where did that come from?
6: What? Cleveland's the Forest City. You're a good defender, defending the rim.
15: Okay. That's okay. I don't know if that would stick, but it's okay.
0: Did I hear the Four City
1: the
0: Rim
1: forest,
0: Ranger?
1: Forest City Rim
0: the
1: Ranger.
0: The Forest City Rim Ranger.
1: He hated that nickname, by the way. You could just tell. And he was being really nice about it, but he hated it.
0: That sounds like one of those movies you have to pay $9.99 for. What?
1: Worth every penny.
0: What? Okay, this has got to be this guy's shtick. He can't be serious. The Emerald City Route Artist, somewhat clever but incredibly long. That one is just trying way too hard.
1: I think the thing about nicknames is you can't force them on anybody. They just kind of have to happen.
0: They need to happen.
1: It's just happened organically. And he's sitting there. He's trying to make this a bit or a thing, and it's not landing. One more clip here. I would like to transport ourselves to the USC radio booth. Home radio booth, Matt, those are incredible, magical places where reality and other things don't apply. Fiction, facts, sometimes those blend. And what is objective to me might be subjective to you. I think everybody saw that Dante Moore hit, unless you were like Chris Sims at halftime.
0: Yeah.
1: It was like, wow, that was really dirty. That was a really late hit. And that was there's no place for that in football. But don't tell that to the guys in the USC radio booth.
22: He did not try to slide feet first. And Stevens went in helmet first, but he kind of ran into Dante Moore, who ducked into that hit.
23: For him,
22: I did not see him put his feet out first. I saw him dive forward.
23: But
22: and not
23: he's laying feet first.
22: Yeah, he is now because they spun him around.
23: No,
22: I want to see the replay.
23: Yeah.
22: Here he goes down into it. Yeah, not a feet first slide, more of a knee slide. It didn't look like targeting on the replay to us.
0: Is that Pete Arbogast? He used to do the Trojan games. I don't know if he still does or not, but wow.
1: Yeah, that's Pete Arbogast. And then he's got a guy you can kind of hear his name is Sean Cody next to him. He was like trying to speak to reality there for a minute and like what actually happened. Unfortunately,
0: No. He got spun around.
1: Yeah, he got spun around. What the hell are you talking
0: about?
1: What
0: are you guys watching?
1: But there's a camera in the booth, as there are with every radio booth these days. And
0: right.
1: So the look that Sean Cody, you've seen The Office, right, Matt? Every once in a while, Jim Halpert will give a look at the camera like, can you believe this right now? And that is exactly the look he does at the camera. Like, I can't be held accountable for what is happening here. So shout out to him for being the voice of reason here. But I don't know how you can see that and try to, I understand it's the home broadcast, but that is not a situation where you can stick up for your guy.
0: You still have to describe the action. I mean, look, I wouldn't expect the SC announcers or anybody's announcers to like crucify the player. Like, I wouldn't expect them to say, what a demonic human being and what a, you know, throw him off the face of the earth. You know, I wouldn't expect that. But to not even acknowledge that he slid feet first?
1: No, I know he's in L.A., but you don't got to live in La La Land. I mean, you have to.
0: I mean,
1: because the thing about that is, and this applies to every radio broadcast. Okay, people cannot see.
0: Yeah,
1: they are listening, and so they are relying on you to be their eyes. And so, if you heard that on the radio, you would think, okay, that was no big deal, and you might even defend that to somebody until you saw that and realized that's completely. Completely indefensible. And Sean Cody is a former player, by the way. He was an All-American there, and I think was recognizing that, hey, yeah, that's dirty. I mean, that should be targeting. But that was I thought that was brutal. I thought that was brutal. Yeah, I mean, you owe it. You like Josh says, you owe it to your listeners to be honest about what is going on.
0: Well, you lose credibility if you don't. I mean, and again, I'm not here to say that. He, you know, because I don't know the kid. I mean, the kid may have just, you know, he for all I know, he's a good kid who just made an incredibly dirty play. Now, I wasn't much for him high-fiving on the sidelines with everybody, but I'm not saying that, you know, they should have just crucified the kid and called him every name in the book. No, I don't, I wouldn't.

0: From the Loop to the Burbs, Guy Benson.
1: How far can local leaders go in resisting law enforcement through official acts and policies encouraging local agitators to interfere with federal operations against the federal government and lawful authority under the laws of this country before it actually crosses a line into you yourself are breaking the law?
0: The Guy Benson Show, weekday afternoons from 2 to 5 on the Big 89 WLS.
2: They have dragged him over the last several weeks. And so if they lose four games this year, there's a good chance that he's out.
3: Well, remember some of the stuff that Plaschke was writing in it was the LA Times about him like a year or two ago? Oh my gosh. Yeah, the media is, they're putting him on the hot seat. Now, in fairness, because I know everybody around here, you know, takes great delight, and I understand why when Lincoln Riley loses a game. In fairness to him, they're still, 3-1? Okay, so let's see how the season plays out, much like for OU, much like for OSU. Let's see how it plays out. And if they go 7-5, then yeah, I think he could be in trouble. But man, that's a big buyout.
2: I think if they don't make the playoff, he could very well be gone. They've got Indiana at Indiana. They've got Ohio State at home.
3: It's a tough schedule.
2: Those are going to be tough ones. I mean, he's got no margin for error.
3: Yeah,
2: that's where he's at.
3: I don't see them firing him at 9-3.
2: I don't either.
3: I don't know if they're going to go 9-3, but I
2: think 8-4, that could be a conversation.
3: Start to wonder. I would agree. That's a big buyout. $70 million, though.
2: It's not just this season, though. It's like the progression of, okay, we've seen the same thing over and over, and
3: yeah, that's right.
2: We cannot hang with the teams that we should be able to hang with.
3: Mm-hmm.
2: We beat the lower thans, okay? We've not been able to beat the teams that we should be able to hang with, and that's frustrating. And I know that some fans around here can definitely relate to that sentiment. This is the Drive on the Sports Animal, 405-900-9957. We'll get back to our Johnny's Charcoal Brother text line about 20 minutes away from the middle of the day show. Joining us, keep it locked in here to the Sports Animal.
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11: Welcome back. It is the Drive on Sports Animal. Matt Ravis alongside Matt Meyer here in studio today, taking your calls and texts. A great time at Thunder Media Day. Well, it was sad I had to leave a little bit early due to some obligations. Oliver had a pediatrician appointment, but Mark and Gideon did an excellent job. Had a chance to talk with Bennett Sturts and Jay Will yesterday. Those guys talked with Jared McCain and Chet Holmgren and J-Dub, Jalen Williams, among others. And Mark Daigneault compared this year's Thunder team in a roundabout way to the new Brandon Flowers album. I thought that was an excellent reference right there. Brandon Flowers of the Killers fame. He just released a country album. And Mark Daigneault had me listen to that yesterday. I was like, you know what? I need to listen to that now. Pretty good. Pretty good. Brandon Flowers could just keep making Killers music, and I would be just fine with that. But dude made a country album. And you know what? It is excellent. So I like the comparison. I also like this moment from Media Day yesterday where Mark ended up reading a text from our Johnny's Charcoal Boiler text line to Jared McCain, and it was an interesting one.
12: It's interesting because on the text line here it says, "Tell Jared I work at Aspen Ranch. My wife and girls were at their family event yesterday. My wife says Jared McCain is kind of dreamy in person."
13: See that?
14: And no that's way.
12: Emoji.
14: Wow.
12: So, anyway. Shout out to them. Yeah.
11: It could have been any emojis too. I mean, what exactly was that? Was it like the peach emoji or like the...
10: Okay.
11: A little water drop emojis. It could have been anything. I mean, hopefully it wasn't. Hopefully it wasn't an eggplant emoji.
10: I was going to say like cucumber or whatever.
11: Yeah.
10: Well, good for him. That again, that reminds me one of the greatest moments ever. Running football feedback was when the gal called in and said, "Al, I think you're sexy." And he goes, "Thank you." I wish I had a clip of that.
11: I would take that in the spirit in which it was intended.
10: Al would take that miles beyond what it was intended.
11: Oh yeah, I mean you give that guy an inch. No pun intended.
10: Yeah, really. I'm surprised Al didn't just give his phone number out to that lady just right away. But anyway,
11: Jared McCain is I think a really interesting player and a really interesting personality to fit into this locker room. He seems like a really easy guy to get along with, and that's not, you know, that sounds like something that's trite and easy to say and cliche, but when you're dropped into that situation in the middle of the season and you don't know anybody, that's a real skill to have. And I think being somebody who can coexist in that locker room is always something that we talk about that sounds cliche, but is actually so important to having success as an NBA team and being it, because you're around those people more than you're around your wife. Like that's real talk. You see those people more than you can see your family during the season. You're with them hundreds of nights a year. And I really was impressed with the way he fit in right away. And then, like, beyond that, he may have not played a minute in the playoffs, Matt, and we would be interested with, okay, what can Jared McCain bring to this team this year? But he brought something in the playoffs that they desperately needed, which was the ability to get a shot off. Because when J-Dub was out and A.J. Mitchell was out, it was all on Shea. And so I thought he had to come in kind of as this pressure relief valve and did a good job there. So for me, with Jared, man, it's always going to come back to, like, what can you do on the defensive end?
10: Well, that's what I was going to ask you.
11: I know you've got the ability to get shots off and make shots. What did you ask?
10: Yeah, what do you think about him on the defensive end?
11: I thought he was good enough. I don't think he's ever going to be a guy who is a plus-plus defender or even a plus defender for that matter, but can you just be a neutral? Like, can you go out there and not lose possessions? Really, can you go out there and not get hunted? Because that was something that I think Isaiah Joe struggled with at times whenever he was a member of the Thunder. And those guys were not, there were certainly not negatives on the defensive end. And they, Wiggins, excuse me, I'm throwing in there as well. Those guys made up for that with effort, but there's only so much you can do at a certain size. One thing about Jared McCain, though, is he's a little stronger than people give him credit for. He's a little bigger than people give him credit for. And can you leverage that strength into being able to guard? That's going to be. And two, Matt, this team's identity, we've talked a lot about this summertime, it's going to have to change. It's going to have to be different. And they don't have all those perimeter bulldog defenders that they had before. You have Alex Caruso still, and you have Cason Wallace. I do think Matt Cason is going to be the fifth starter. It just makes too much sense to have that. And they've always had this guy at the two who guards the other team's best player. I don't think there's any reason to go away from that. And then you can bring A.J. Mitchell off the bench. But let's see what it looks like with Jared McCain this year.
10: We do have confirmation. It was simply a laughing emoji. Andrew was the texter in question, and he says it was just a laughing emoji, from Andrew. And the text right before that on the Johnny's Text Nation line is the text that Mark read. So, yes, it was the emoji was not dirty. It was simply a laughing emoji.
11: All right. I just didn't know. Mark just said emoji. I mean, that left things open really to interpretation. So, yeah, here's why they brought in Jared McCain. It wasn't for the defensive side of the ball.
10: Nope.
11: It was to be a floor spacer, and he's an offensive first player. But if he wants to continue to play for this team and play big minutes in the postseason, if this team is healthy, then he's going to have to get it done on the defensive end. I think A.J. Mitchell's a better defender than people give him credit for. I got to look at him yesterday, Matt. He's definitely put on some muscle. Like, he's a little bit bigger, but he needs to stay healthy. Everybody has to stay healthy. That's just a prerequisite. Kyle says, "I feel bad for Lou Dort. Dude looks like his soul was stolen from him." I don't think that's the case. I think Lou is happy in his new role. It's just weird to see him in a Hawks uniform. I'll give you that much.
10: And it definitely is different.
11: It is kind of weird. Those Hawks games are going to be fun, though, with him guarding Shea. I'm hoping both those guys are healthy for both those games.
10: It will be fun. You're right about that.
11: They've spent a lot of time.
10: That's the obvious thing to think about. Why haven't I thought about that?
11: Going against each other in practices, not only with the Thunder and in Team Canada. So it is going to be incredibly strange. It's going to be incredibly strange. Talking with Bennett Sturts yesterday, Matt, it's going to be an adjustment for him coming into the NBA out of Iowa and out of every level he's played at, because he's always been a guy who has been the system. He has been the guy. He has always been a high usage player. And despite that, he'd never turned the ball over a whole lot, which is always the most impressive trait to me. And I think that's why the Thunder value him the way that they do, is because he doesn't turn the ball over. And that's always been, it's been part of the winning formula since they've been a contender, is turn the other team over a whole lot and keep the turnovers low on your end. And he's going to be able to fit right in with that. But at the same time, he is going to be on the floor a lot with guys who will have the ball in the hands over him. And he's going to have to transition into more of an off-ball player. And as long as you can knock down shots, you can still be an effective player. But I think a lot of guys' tough transition from high school to college to pros and ascending up the levels is not, are you skilled enough with the ball in your hands? It's, what can you do with the ball out of your hands? And what's your comfort level there? And there's always a learning curve there. He's a little bit small. He's also a guy like Jared McCain, where I think that you're hoping he can profile as just a neutral defender. You hope that he's not a minus defender. And if he's not, then that's going to be a whole lot to work around, because if you're getting hunted on the defensive end, then it's just tough to play a guy like that in a playoff setting. And in a Daimara too, you know, different type of player, obviously. He is a mountain of a man. But I was a little bit disappointed with his defense at times, in his maneuvering and his positioning, even in college a little bit, but also in summer league. And he's going to have to improve that, I think, if he's going to be a end of rotation player even for this team when it comes to minutes that matter. But these guys are going to get every chance during the regular season to try to see what they can bring and to try to get them reps, because that's what you need as a young player. I think people are so impatient with these young players because they're not who you think they can be based on their potential. You have to give them a chance to get there.
10: I think you could have stopped after "people are so impatient," period. But yes,
11: I understand why.
10: You're right.
11: I understand why. Everything, it's a microwave society, isn't it? I need everything, and I need it right now. And
10: yeah, coaches that take a team to the playoff last year now are stupid 4 games into a season.
11: Yeah, good talk going back to the Mariners conversation. But I think
10: I was talking about Venables, but yeah.
11: That too.
10: Same thing, right.
11: I think with a Daimara especially, there's going to need to be some patience. There has to be some patience. All right, this is The Drive on the Sports Animal. Matt Ravis here in studio alongside Matt Meyer, and we're going to be joined by the Middle of the Day Show. Brad Copeland is in today for Metco. We'll have Mark Rogers along as well here in studio on 98.1 FM, WWLS, the Sports Animal.
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4: No Sooners, no Cowboys this week, as they are both off before their games against Texas and against UCF, respectively. Monday Night Football, Bears and Eagles. Case Keenum, the ageless wonder. Bears all over the Eagles in that game. Thunder training camp just around the corner. MLB playoffs. Got a ton to talk about with Mark Rogers and Brad Copeland. Brad's in today for Metco. How you guys doing?
5: What up?
6: Doing good.
4: 10-0 between the two of you guys in picks this week.
6: Yeah, how about that?
4: Now, J-Mo and Brad and Mark have gone 5-0, and that puts a lot of pressure on me.
6: I got a couple of sleazy wins out of mine. I didn't think there was any way I was going to get that fifth win with the Bills.
4: Sleazy loss.
6: Yeah, that's true. That's true. I don't know what the what are the Giants thinking making that deal for J.J. McCarthy? Why aren't they giving up a fifth-round pick to get Case Keenum? That dude looked like an all-pro last
4: That's
6: night.
4: That's pretty impressive, Mark. I thought Bajent would be starting. We talked about this yesterday, Mark, because he was out of concussion protocol and had practiced. But they, I guess Case Keenum was there all week and was there through the install and all that. And some of these guys are incredible to me. Mark, I saw him play in 2018. And he was 30, playing for the Broncos. That was my first NFL game I had been to. And I thought he was done then. He did not play that well. I was like, okay, he's not very much longer for this league. And here, 8 years later, he's still spinning that thing.
7: Well, I've seen enough of Case Keenum to think that Ben Johnson must be a genius. That's pretty impressive that he's able to do that. That was fantastic.
4: But he had some great throws, great plays last night.
6: He managed that game very, very well. And I agree with you about Ben Johnson. I think if the Bears can figure out their defense, and the defense didn't play bad last night, I think they can be a force to be reckoned with in the near future. But they made a big point in the broadcast last night about talking about, is it Badgham? How do you say his name?
4: Badgham. I'm not sure how to say it, but they're backup.
6: They made a big point about saying that he's a guy that they think will be a starter at some point. They're very high on him, but they chose to keep Case Keenum around, and it paid off for him last night because based on the way that they've looked on offense versus on defense, realizing that you're going to go without Caleb Williams for a month or so, I was going to write them off, and they looked great last night.
7: This is another in a long line of kind of surprising results. I mean, we started the week with a surprising result.
6: That's
7: with
6: true.
7: Atlanta going to Green Bay and winning, and then last night that game wasn't close. I mean, I'd be really concerned about Philly's offense. Who knows what's going on with that? But, man, it just I don't know. The body language on Jalen Hurts is so awful all the time. I mean, man, he's a good player. I'm sure that he is a good leader by example, but he never looks like there's any enthusiasm. There's never any joy out there. I get how guys that have kind of expressive personalities are looking at him going, what the hell is happening here?
4: He's always been that way. He's always been super stoic, sometimes to a fault.
7: I think it's to a fault.
4: And I think that's why there's a lot of pressure coming up on him in Philadelphia. What a difference, too, between the two backup quarterbacks. Like, Jalen Hurts gets knocked out of the game, and anytime a quarterback gets hit and lay on the field for a second, they're going to get summoned to the blue tent. That's just the way that this is going to be nowadays. And unfortunately, Andy Dalton came in, if you're an Eagles fan, and threw an interception in the end zone. Like, what a difference between those two backup quarterbacks. Jalen Hurts came back in, though, after. So he was cleared in concussion protocol. I think the biggest thing last night was Case Keenum, no sacks. The Bears line protected him. Jalen Hurts got sacked a couple times last night, but no sacks. And you get offensive line play, and you have a play caller who can play to an identity, and you can move the ball regardless of who is at quarterback. There's probably a lesson to be learned there.
5: You're not referencing anything, are you?
4: Just how football in general. Right? Offensive football.
6: It's relevant
4: works.
6: However you want to take it.
4: I mean, Case Keenum can't move around at all. He's not maneuverable. He was never escapable. Even going back to Houston, you know, I don't remember him really as a he was just a guy who really, really succeeded at running that air raid offense. But they protected him last night, and that's been a big issue for the Bears as well. So, and like Brad said, I was impressed with their defense too. But where's that Eagles defensive line? They're supposed to play better than that. And they didn't get any pressure on him last time.
7: That was a weird game. I mean, very poor effort for Philly. I would expect much better from them next week.
6: You would not have thought that a team like the Bears would outrush the Eagles with Saquon Barkley in the backfield and Jalen Hurts with legs that he can show on occasion. And yet they did. And they did it with an old man at quarterback. I mean, that is really surprising to me.
4: Eagles only ran the ball 19 times last night. I guess that's just a function of the game script and the way that thing went. But
7: I think the Eagles are. I mean, like I don't think it's just one guy that they're missing. But I mean, Dallas Goedert didn't play last night, right? I mean,
4: that's right.
7: You've got. I mean, they're trying to put rookies in there. They just don't have the weapons. They don't have near as many weapons as they've had before on offense. You know.
4: You know who they have next week, right, Mark? The Eagles. They play the Rams.
7: The Rams, yeah, that'll be.
4: And then they
7: game.
4: Have the Jaguars, and they look every bit of an AFC contender.
7: Yeah, that's a tough stretch. That's a tough stretch.
4: I'll be interested to see where this Eagles season goes. But good on you for the Bears. There was a number of NFL teams I was impressed with this week. I mean, how could you not? I mentioned the Jaguars. How could you not mention the Raiders?
6: Yeah,
4: 3-0.
6: I think the Raiders. We're really going to know about the Raiders if they're legit after this weekend when they play Kansas City. Now, it's in Vegas, but I think that's going to give us a lot more proof of concept with the Raiders being legit this year. But, I mean, listen, talk about another old man out there getting it done. Kirk Cousins looked good for them.
7: Yeah, I watched that game, a lot of that game. I think that they were just going up and down the field on the Saints. They were moving the football. So
4: that's going to be a close game, I think. The Chiefs are 4.5 road favorites there. I think that's too much. That's too much in a divisional battle, as well as the Raiders have been playing. I'm worried about the offensive line and the defensive line for the Chiefs more than anything. They're not getting a whole lot of push in the run game. Kenneth Walker has made them look better than they are, and they're not getting a pass rush, and that's death in this league.
7: That's bad. Hey, this is what makes the NFL so good. You never know what's going to happen. We could sit here and project this. I mean, the Raiders may go 4-13 the rest of the season, but they are at least 3-0 right now. I think they're going to be better than that. I think that Kansas City, like Matt is saying, they've got a little bit of issues. I think that this is a team that can get beat. So,
6: well, and that being said,
7: in this game,
6: I do think if the Raiders beat them, all of a sudden that makes the Raiders a team that you're going to have to contend with. I think it's interesting, you know, to go back for a minute to the game last night. I think it's interesting that all of a sudden the NFC East goes from teams where we're like, who's going to come out on top of this, to Dallas and Philly. You got the Giants without their quarterback. You got the Commanders without their quarterback. Now, the Giants traded for J.J. McCarthy, but John Harbaugh said that Jameis is still going to be their starter. For whatever that's worth, that may just mean this week. I can't imagine that they're trading him for future consideration. But all of a sudden, the Dallas Cowboys, Matt Meyer, look like they're in the catbird seat in that division.
5: Well, better get better on defense.
6: No, they need to definitely get better on the defense, but it certainly helps when you've got competitors in that division that all of a sudden have been beaten down.
5: The Cowboys need to win some games. They have some... I know it's the NFL and everybody's pretty close, but they've got Houston, they've got Tampa Bay without Mayfield, and then they've got at Green Bay, which they normally don't play very well against Green Bay. But Green Bay, oh my gosh, we all saw what Atlanta did to them. So Cowboys have they have some opportunities over the next few weeks. They better take advantage of them because the schedule later on in the year, they've got the Seahawks and the Rams. I think those are back-to-back, or I mean, they're close to each other in the schedule. They've got a game with the 49ers. They got a couple games with, you know, the Eagles are struggling, but, you know, it's not going to be easy. So next few weeks, Dallas needs to take advantage.
7: The Cowboys have a real problem. I mean, Christian Parker seems inept. I mean, like, they hired a guy that is not ready to be a defensive coordinator in the NFL. I don't know what Schottenheimer's going to do about that, but, he's doing some crazy stuff out there. And whether it's coaching or players or whatever it was, I mean, they did a good job yesterday on First Take of illustrating that illustrating how bad the drop was for that linebacker who's got the middle of the field to let guys run right past him.
4: Oh, why is he playing man there?
7: I mean, it's bad. It's really, really, really, really bad. I mean, like, I think teams are going to take advantage of that defense no matter what the personnel is. I think the young personnel is pretty good on the Dallas defense, but they're doing some crazy stuff in coverage.
4: You know, what's crazy about that game, too, is, like, There was only one way you could lose that game, and that's failure in all three phases. Like, the way that final play went down with Dak and the clock management from Brian Schottenheimer, and then these new kickoff rules where a touchback means you bring it out to the 35, and then you have a failure on defense as well. But, you know, Brandon Aubrey's taking a lot of heat. Brian Schottenheimer's taking a lot of heat. Dallas defense can't hold it down for 7 seconds? Your point is well made, Mark.
7: I'm worried about that. But somebody's got to win this division.
6: Right.
7: Someone. I mean, it's not going to be the Giants with Jameis Winston or J.J. McCarthy, and they lost their best defensive player out for the season on Sunday. It could be the Commanders.
6: It could be the Commanders with Marcus Mariota. I mean, is it Mariota? He's played well.
7: Daniel's traveling with the team to Europe.
4: He's going to practice this week.
7: He could play pretty soon. I mean, Mariota is a very serviceable backup. Dallas and Philadelphia will still have a chance. I mean, it's not too late for them, but like Matt said, you don't want to wait to start piling up the wins.
6: Well, there's certainly no perfect team in that division, and that's the point, is that somebody's going to win that division. They're probably not going to be as good as a bunch of other teams in the playoffs, but they're still going to get an opportunity because they're going to win that division.
7: Skinny sent me a text and says, since 2020, when the playoff field expanded, 82% of the teams that began the season 3-0 have made the playoffs. So this year's 3-0 teams, Vikings, the Vikings, Chiefs, Raiders, and Bills. I mean, I feel good. That probably means the Raiders are out. I mean, right?
4: If we're going by percentages,
7: I guess so. Like, if it's going to be 100% this year, then the Raiders are going to be in. If it's going to be 75%, then I would throw the Raiders out.
4: They don't need to make the playoffs for this to be a successful year. You just needed some hope moving forward. And it's strange because they tried to get rid of Max Crosby, and he's still playing incredibly well for him. That's a defensive end who never comes off the field. Like, that's he's just an incredible game wrecker. It's hard to game plan around him. They're getting great play out of Kirk Cousins. These wide receivers for the Raiders are having crazy weeks, even though there's not a – I mean, they've got Jack Betts. And I'm saying his name right. I feel even like Matt was going to dump me saying that. Trey Tucker and Cody White making plays for them.
7: Bitch. Is that his name?
4: Bitch. Yeah, I don't know.
7: Okay.
4: I don't know. I don't know. I'm rich. But it's they're getting it done, and that needs to be commended. I think the Browns have been very impressive so far. And that's another team that doesn't need to make the playoffs to give them some hope moving forward to the future, but it needs to be commended what they've done so far.
7: Both the Raiders and the Browns are off to fantastic starts. I mean, they couldn't ask for anything better. This Thursday night game with the Steelers coming to town, very, very relevant at this point in the season for them to potentially get a win. So, yeah, that I think that we've reached heights that I would not have expected for either of those teams.
4: I mean, we're at this point where, like, Deshaun Watson is being lauded as this comeback story, this great thing, and I think that's the cheerleading for Deshaun Watson, I think, is going way too far. If you're talking purely from an injury standpoint, I can understand that. But to overcome a lot of self-inflicted stuff off the field, that to me is not a feel-good story. But bottom line is he's played incredibly well.
6: Well, and it's funny that the fans were so angry about the way that thing played out coming into the season, and now they're rallying around Deshaun, and he's the – I don't know if you'd say he's the savior, but he's getting a lot of credit for their start.
7: Browns versus Raiders on November the 29th. Mark your calendars.
4: Primetime matchup we didn't know that we needed. And then the Falcons, like, that kind of got lost in the mix. But, you know, what a functional quarterback can do for you is, and they've got some playmakers. That game to me probably spoke more to where the Packers are and their lack of offensive line play more than anything, but they were impressive to me. So Raiders, Jags, Commanders, Falcons, Browns, all those teams impressed me the most over the week. And the Bears last night, did be mentioned as well. You got a Niners fan blowing you up, Matt, Mark. Quit talking about the Eagles injuries. 49ers, same old story, man. You got Bosa hurt. You got Trent Williams hurt. Mike Evans got carted off. I think that's like a rib oblique strain, but that was kind of crazy. They've got a lot of injuries.
7: Yeah, they're playing good, though.
4: Brock Purdy is like, I don't know if he would be the odds-on leader on MVP, and I know for a fact he's not, but he has played incredibly well so far.
7: Yeah.
4: He's been awesome. All right, we need to talk some college football when we come back. I want to talk about a couple things. The Protect College Sports Act, where that is, and we think that could pass the House, and then some stuff on OU and OSU. Need to hear about Metco first.
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4: 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This is The Drive in the Middle of the Day Show. 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

0: What Van is Hagar.
1: Lil Hagar.
0: Van Hagar.
1: Lil Van Halen.
2: Oh, yeah. Great 5150. Dreams.
0: Great video. This was, we actually used this when I flew with the Blue Angels. We put together a little thing and used this because that was the video for this song. Was it Sammy? A couple of those guys flying with the Blue Angels.
1: Did you spit up when you were flying with the Blue Angels?
0: I did not. Can't say the same for Craig Humphreys. I don't know if he spit up or not, but he definitely was green when he got out of the plane.
1: I would be too.
3: Craig barfed.
1: G-forces.
4: Yeah, I think Craig saw his cookies again.
1: Everything is spitting up to me right
4: Which
1: now.
4: Which I would,
1: that's
4: too.
1: The phase we're in.
4: It's not a knock on the hump, man. I guarantee
1: you
4: would, too. Okay,
0: you know, as a matter of fact, because I didn't get sick, I got a longer flight. That was the year that they moved it to, what's the airfield out by where they're going to build the Buc-ee's, or where they want to build the Buc-ee's?
4: Wiley Post?
0: No. It's out.
2: Page?
0: Yeah, Clarence Page. They moved the air show out to Clarence Page for the first year that year. And the dude needed to scout the airfield because the guy that did the fly-alongs was the scout.
1: Okay.
0: And he goes, how are you holding up? And I said, I'm doing good. I mean, I was queasy, but I was good. And he goes, you want to go scout the field with me? And I go, well, hell yeah, I do. So I got to fly for like an hour instead of 20 minutes. It was awesome.
1: Just break some news to me. You're going to have a Buc-ee's?
0: Well, that's what they're saying. The city is going to put a bunch of money into infrastructure to build up that interchange out there at
4: I-40
0: and Cimarron Road, where Cimarron Pottery used to be. And supposedly
3: Cimarron Pottery's gone.
4: I haven't thought about Cimarron Pottery. I believe I went there with the family.
0: That's not going to be popular.
1: Come on. There's no.
4: We should do a list of like Oklahoma destinations that if you have not been to, you're not a real Oklahoman. Like Arbuckle Wilderness.
0: Right.
1: Fried pies over there.
3: As a kid, Cimarron Pottery would have been maybe one of the four or five worst places.
0: Oh, the
3: that I
0: worst.
4: Oh, I didn't say I enjoyed
0: the
4: it.
0: The worst.
3: Textile store.
4: I just said I was
3: there.
4: There
3: was a Hancock's fabric store that I used to go to sometimes with my mom. That place sucked.
0: The only thing that would take Cimarron Pottery out of the basement, and I don't remember if this was the case or not, but places like that generally had like outdoor playground equipment for your yard, and so you might be able to swing and play on some of that stuff. But otherwise, just walking around looking at statuary for the yard, get out of here.
4: Now,
0: although a fabric store for a young dude has got to be that, it's hard to top that in terms of worst places to go.
4: 59th and May. There was a Hancock over there somewhere. Now, Mark, are you talking about a place up in Blackwell or
3: there's one in, I think is in Norman or down here for sure. And there may have been more than one Hancock. There's probably multiple.
4: And
3: Hancock.
4: Who doesn't need more? Well, never mind.
3: Yeah.
4: North Pole City on that list. I think everybody should have a pilgrimage to there.
1: Driven by a million times, but I never went in.
4: Well, you got to go in.
0: Has North Pole City been around long enough that you would have gone there as a kid, Matt?
4: Oh, yeah.
0: Okay.
4: Absolutely. 100%.
1: Probably another place that you're always going to with your mom.
0: Oh, yeah.
4: Accurate.
0: Your dad's not taking you to North Pole City or Hancock Factory.
4: Or Cimarron Pottery.
1: Yeah, yeah. No, those are the places you go with your mom.
4: Yeah.
1: This is the drive of the Sports Animal. So this Protect College Sports Act, guys, passed the Senate, and now it's going to move to the House. The problem is the House is not in session.
0: It's not going to be in session until after the midterms, at least according to the way they started the recess.
1: And that's the thing, right? Like, whenever you're working with government, you're kind of at their whim. So, like, is this thing going to pass the House, or where do you think we're at with this?
0: I don't know. It's hard to say. I've not seen. I'm sure somebody knows. I don't know what the vote number is on it. I do have a question about this, though, to anybody that's got an answer. So one of the parts of this bill is to increase the rev share from $20 million to $50 million per year. Where's that $30 million supposed to come from?
1: Good luck to you.
0: I mean, is that just we're giving a blank check up to $50 million for whatever schools can come up with it? Do you know that, Mark?
3: That's a good question. Well, I mean, I just assume that they're going to run the rev share through what they're giving NIL. You know what I mean? And I don't know. Maybe that's a way for some of the bigger schools to suss out some of the smaller schools, you know?
0: Well, that certainly would seem likely.
1: Is that really protecting college sports, or is that?
0: Well, I think it. Did you see Chris? Did you see Chris? I'm not a big Chris Sims fan, but did you see his
1: tangent
0: on this?
1: I agree with it, too.
0: Yeah. I think he's right.
1: I'm not necessarily a fan of this for a lot of reasons, but I'm just wondering, because if this does pass, it would have huge impacts. Some of this is going to depend on the midterm results, too. I know we don't really talk politics on this, but, you know, some of this is going to depend on
0: Not necessarily. Not necessarily, because they can come back and vote on this. If they don't have session until after the midterms, the new Congress won't get seated until January.
1: But then you're looking at a lame duck.
0: You're looking at a lame duck, but that doesn't mean they won't vote it through if they're incentivized to do it.
1: True. I guess it may or may not depend on that. And there's been a whole bunch of amendments that have been made to this thing as well. I'm just curious where this goes, because this is going to impact the way that we watch college sports, we consume college sports moving forward here. There's also stuff in here about limiting schools' ability to switch conferences, which would make realignment throw some wrinkles in there. There's also limits, I think the way I understand it is there's one free transfer in there, and then after that.
0: Well, we were talking about this the other day. I don't remember if it was while you were in here with us or not, but I think that that would go a long way towards fixing a lot of what our complaints are with the current system, is if it would lock that down. I mean, it's not going to get rid of the money. It's not going to get rid of schools overspending what they really have to spend, but it would at least get rid of some of the topsy-turviness of year to year.
1: What?
3: Yeah, the text line is elaborating on it. It's like a salary cap between rev share and NIL. Like, you can't have more than a $50 million roster.
1: So that would effectively be a salary cap.
3: Yes.
0: Yeah, but how many schools in the country are going to be able to max out that $50 million salary cap?
1: There's like a dozen right now who are spending that. Of course, it's gone up and up and up, and depends on when you think that bubble is going to burst. Right,
0: but most of those, all of those schools that are doing that and spending that amount of money are going into the red to do it. They're spending money that they don't really have, and they're finding it somewhere else. And I was thinking about this over the weekend, and the way that schools go back to their alumni and ask for money and ask for you to contribute, and then you've got the booster packages and all this stuff that they do. I thought, wouldn't it be weird if that same status applied to the pro leagues, and how people would probably be outraged by that? And then I caught myself and thought, well, no, wait a minute, we kind of do that with stadiums anyway.
1: That's true.
3: If they would have put up a 1-900 number at halftime for a quarterback, the OU fans would have funded the $30 million.
1: Oh, yeah, just go fund me that. Yeah, absolutely. There was enough outrage over the weekend.
3: If they could have gotten Drew Mestemaker on a flight from Morgantown to Athens, they'd have done it.
1: All right, the morning guys ask an interesting question. If in the offseason I said, hey, you could swap quarterbacks, would OU have taken Drew Mestemaker, even with that unknown quantity? It seems easy to
0: say
1: now.
0: Here's the problem with that.
3: No, they wouldn't have taken it in the offseason.
0: Here's the problem with that question is, and I had this discussion, debate, conversation with a friend of mine over the weekend. I don't think if you put Drew Mestemaker behind that O-line at OU that it makes a huge amount of difference. I think they could have won they probably would have won the Michigan game.
3: You need to clarify what huge means.
0: What do you mean?
3: I'm just saying it wouldn't make. Did you say it wouldn't make a huge difference? I think it makes a difference.
0: I'm talking about
3: a huge difference even behind the line. I think that the more you look at some, and we can get into this more as the show goes on today. But man, the more you look at some of that Mateer tape, it is like he has had his brain has gone blank.
0: Well, I told you yesterday, I think he's broken. I really hope that he's getting some help, because I think that he is mentally broken right now. And I feel bad for him, because I do like the guy. I think he's a very likable guy. I just think that he's in an impossible situation. No, what I mean by huge in terms of huge difference is wins and losses. I think if you put a really good quarterback behind that offensive line, it's not going to get a whole lot better. And they don't have the run game. Now, if you got Drew Mestemaker and Caleb Hawkins, then maybe. But I don't know that just switching quarterbacks is going to fix the ills at OU.
1: Oh, it won't.
3: It is interesting that Oklahoma State brought in an entirely new line and an entirely lower amount of money than what Oklahoma has. And Oklahoma had last year a couple of guys that they expected to be pretty good. I mean, one of them, Eddie Pierre-Louis, was at SEC Media Days. I think he's graded out as the best of the linemen, but that's not saying a whole lot, because the other, at one guard, that you got him. At the other guard, you've got guys that continue to get moved in and out of the lineup for poor performance in Ozeda and Best. At right tackle, you have Harris, who has been flat awful.
1: And they paid for him.
3: Yeah, you have Michael, who's ineffective, maybe playing out of position some. And then you have Ryan Foje, who I think would be a good guard, an inside player, perhaps a good center. And the fact that they can't move him out of left tackle probably tells you what is behind him there everywhere else. Is that I think that it would be an upgrade, Foje, for Michael at center, but then what do you do at the most important position on your line?
1: Well, how much credit does Oklahoma State deserve for that unit who lost their best player, at least we thought of Jacob Sexton, has had other injuries up front, for that offensive line play? I mean, I think they deserve a ton, and it's hard to draw any other conclusion besides that is coaching.
3: That it is 100% coaching, and I think it shows the indecisiveness that's going on at OU right now, is that they just don't – I mean, Eric Morse has got a plan. He's an offensive coach. Cale talked about him coming in and being an elite play caller. He's proven to be that. He had a really rough start, but they've bounced back and had three very good games after that. So Oklahoma is just in disarray, and they have been on the offensive line consistently, no matter who the offensive coordinator is. You know, I mean –
0: Well, here's a question, and you can interpret this as a statement if you want to, but my question is, at what point do we start discussing the poor talent assessment at OU?
1: Right now.
0: Like, they're spending money on guys that are coming in and, at best, not being a factor. Now, I'm not saying there aren't guys making money that are earning their keep. But there are a lot of guys that they've spent. Go back to last season with Jabe Knott, and there's a couple of names that we could mention this season of guys that are getting paid pretty good money, and they're not living up to the hype. So who do you blame that on?
1: I don't know if anybody is above reproach there, but GM, I think there also is a conversation about developing players, too, when they get there.
3: They brought in an offensive coordinator. I mean, and again, I don't, you know, air raid offense, it seems like from the first day that goes against the principles of what Brent wants to do. But there are other defensive oriented coaches out there that have an offensive coordinator that, you know, is running offense that is tempo and other things. So it's a mystery, but it has to be so deep that everybody is involved. And I think that, to me, I've always said, whether it's Nagy's fault, I don't know if the development hasn't been there, period. It's just not. I mean, the guys that have been highly recruited have not come in here and left to go on to bigger and better things. So
0: but also,
3: that's the first thing.
0: But
3: I
0: also,
3: don't think they also spend the money on the offensive side of the ball like they do the defense.
0: Well, and I think that is, to me, that's a big crux of the problem. But we're talking, too, about guys that they're getting in the portal. Now, you could debate if a guy's in the portal, how worthy is he? Is he going in to get a paycheck? You know, we could debate the merits of the transfer portal. But at that point, you're not assessing guys for do they have the ability to transition into this level of play. You're looking at guys that have been playing at this level that you're like, we'll spend this much money on this guy to bring him in. And they've got a really poor hit record on those guys.
1: I think the hard part for me too is, why would any of the offensive talent you have stick around after this? Like, is Fasusi even going to play the rest of the season? Or is anybody who's worth anything going to stick around after? Why would you? And so, right. If they're going to build up this offense again after this year, it's going to have to be foundational, and it's going to be probably with some staff changes.
0: Well, you better have

0: 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The Guy Benson Show.
1: Heads are exploding in Chicago Bears territory and their fan base. And this is a story that deserves attention across the country. Might the many failings of Illinois finally come back to bite the leaders, quote unquote, in that city, that state, in such a way that the Bears leave the city and the state?
0: Guy Benson, live weekdays from 2 to 5 p.m. on the Big 89 WLS.
2: Status. So as I feel really stupid saying something like this, but Texas's offense hasn't been incredible so far, and if OU can avoid the catastrophic turnovers, they can give themselves a chance. I'm not going to pick OU to win that game. Or
3: this thing that keeps going around comparing John Mateer to Arch Manning is one of the I'm more sick of seeing that. A coworker of ours sent it to us last week, and I brought it up to Mark on the air, but I'm so sick of seeing it because Arch Manning is an average quarterback at best on a really good team. The one pick that I felt great about, and it was one of my sleazy covers this week, I thought Tennessee was going to beat Texas because I just don't think Arch Manning is, he's certainly not the best quarterback, and I don't know if I would have him in my top 10 best quarterbacks in college football this year.
2: He's been average, yeah. That's what he's saying.
4: One of the things that Georgia tried to do, and I think this is one of the best ways to beat the OU defense, is you're not going to have a lot of luck because Brent's going to put a bunch of people in the box, and he's going to keep you kind of guessing whether you should run or pass. But if you can flip the ball out to a guy like Wingo or Coleman in space and just let them try to get free, that's a play. Remember the year that Texas – they had trips to the wide side of the field, and OU had three guys covering him out there with a deep safety, and they just stood up and threw it to Xavier Worthy, and he goes 80 yards in the first play of the game because they just two dudes blocked two dudes, and all he had to do was beat one guy.
2: Numbers game.
4: I mean, no, that's the Lincoln Riley defense that we loved. But anyway, I mean, I think that Brent's defense will be more sound, and they'll be much, much better tacklers, but I do think that teams are going to try to start doing that against OU. Georgia did it, and for all the people that were like, oh, the game was even statistically – OU was not winning that game. No way. If Georgia needed to ramp up the offense, I think they would have ramped up the offense. They did run it for 5 yards a carry. I don't care if they ran one for 60. But they to me, knew that they weren't going to beat themselves. If they could beat themselves in that game, they were going to win it. So there's some bigger issues there, but I do think the OU-Texas game, to me, will be more competitive than the OU-Georgia game. But you can't give them the football.
2: I mean, if Colin Simmons was doing that against Tennessee, what's he going to break out against Oklahoma? I'm talking about the celebration. Going to go number two on Oklahoma. They credited him with a half a sack, by the way. And so he set the Longhorns' single-game sack record, the 5.5, and now he leads the country in total sacks. That is terrifying. Terrifying. What's going on with Metco, Brad?
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14: Governor Glenn Youngkin, the former governor of Virginia, you mentioned those really shaky polling numbers for Governor Spanberger. 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
1: Welcome back to The Drive. A couple more minutes before we hand the reins over to the middle of the day show for the official start. Why do I feel, guys, like Brewers and Rays is like a bold pick for the World Series? Both those teams have the best records in their respective leagues.
2: But yeah, it seems like a lot of people are picking I think both those teams are built for the regular season. But that doesn't mean they can't win, and I'm not saying that's a bad pick. I'm so fired up for the baseball today, I can't wait. I think this is going to be it's going to be great. We've got some incredible series. We've got some incredible pitching matchups. I'm really looking forward to it.
1: So Phillies Braves at 1, White Sox Astros at 4, Red Sox Yankees at 7, and the nightcap Cubs and Padres at 9. So that'll be a blast.
3: Matt, you going to stay up and watch the Cubbies?
1: Oh, you know,
0: are you kidding me?
1: You know he is.
0: Absolutely. Whatever it takes, I'll be there. I wish I was in San Diego.
2: Article in the Oklahoman today by Jacob Unruh on Peyton Tully. It's unbelievable. So
1: I need to read that because he's got a –
2: highly recommend. Check that out.
1: He's a really fun player to watch. He is massive, and he's got this like giant teddy bear personality. I like Peyton Tully from Bethany.
2: He's been incredible. So his dad's from up close to where I'm from. Chad grew up in a town called Narden, which is a suburb of Blackwell. So
3: is there such a thing?
2: Yeah. Oh yeah. Narden is a satellite.
1: Narden of Eden.
3: I mean, I guess
2: got a grain elevator there, but no school and a Methodist church.
3: I guess technically that Broken Bow would have had like Holly Creek and Luke Fata and maybe even Eagletown would have been suburbs of Broken
2: Bow. Eagletown had its own high school.
3: It did have a high school.
2: Narden did not have its own.
3: Those other two, Holly Creek and Luke Fata, they had like, I think they had through middle school and then the high school kids funneled into the one high school.
2: It's right at Narden, right in between Blackwell and Deer Creek, not the Edmund Deer Creek, but the original Deer Creek.
1: It's confusing.
3: So did Chad go to Blackwell High School?
2: No, he went to Deer Creek.
3: Oh, okay.
2: Deer Creek Lamont. They co-opt.
1: I got the Braves, I got the White Sox, I got the Yankees, and I've got the Padres.
2: Okay, no Aaron Judge for the Yankees. The metrics are all out of whack for the Yankees. I think that their on base percentage for the Yankees without Aaron Judge is .299.
1: That is brutal.
2: I don't know how you're going to win.
3: What's the status on Judge? Is he day to day?
2: He's out for the series.
1: They left him off of the roster for the wild card, which that does need to be accounted for. It's a calf injury, right? I think that's what that is.
2: I think the Cubs and the Padres is an absolute pick-em, man. But I'll tell you this: the Cubs better be ahead in the sixth inning, because the bullpen. This is one of the epic mismatches in baseball history for the Cubs bullpen against the Padres bullpen.
1: It's a momentum pick.
2: Slight edge in starting pitching.
1: It's a momentum pick for me. Padres playing a lot better than the Cubs are.
2: They are. The Cubs have got a great lineup. Oh my God, they're so good.
1: They do. PCA is the kind of player who can transcend some of that stuff.
2: They're the team with the most power in the playoffs and the team with the best defense in the playoffs. So there's a lot to be said for that. So anyway, I would go. I think Houston will beat the White Sox. And I'm going the Red Sox. I'll go the Phillies. And just because people expect me to pick against the Cubs, I'm going to pick the Cubs.
1: Love it. I love it. These short series, though, anything can happen. So I think it's kind of fun that way. So we'll see what goes on, but that'll be a blast. Nothing like playoff baseball. Any thoughts, guys, on Thunder Media Day? I mean, it just had same but different feel. It's weird not to see Dort around, and you see pictures of he and Wiggs in a Hawks uniform. It's weird to see Isaiah Joe in a Pistons uniform. And we got to talk with Bennett Sturts yesterday, Mark, who I thought his confidence kind of just seeped through the headset there. So excited to see what this bunch brings.
2: Then it starts with he was challenging us to come up with questions. I mean, he was a pretty rapid fire answer guy, but
1: yeah, he was.
2: I loved all the energy that the guys brought yesterday. Well, during the time that I was there, I mean, I'm ready for the season to start.
1: And a lot of the stuff, Brad, like I think it'd be really easy to come in with some preconceived notions, and that's human, right? I mean, that's what, like, I'm talking about from, like, Mark Daigneault's perspective is like, okay, this is what I think our identity is going to be like, or I think this is what they're going to bring us. But I don't think you truly know until you get into camp, until you get into some of these preseason games, and really until you get into the regular season. So I think this is going to be kind of a work in progress throughout the year. And what you're hoping is that you can kind of get better and better as the season goes along and get to a point where you feel confident you can beat the Spurs.
3: I'm going to go you one better than that. I don't know if you're truly going to know until the playoffs.
1: Probably not.
3: Because I don't think we're going to know about Chet Holmgren until the playoffs roll around. I mean, we'll get a sense when they play San Antonio in the regular season of what his demeanor is. But you're right about Daigneault. I think that he and Sam Presti and the organization has an idea of what they want this team to look like. But until you see all these guys on the floor together, I don't know if you really can truly know. And it's a lot of change, and it's not a radical change at the same time, but it's enough that I think that it's going to look different. It's going to feel different. I mean, it is weird seeing Lu Dort in a Hawks uniform with the number 0 on it. It was strange yesterday to see that on TV.
1: Feels like seeing your teacher at the grocery store. Like, you're not supposed to be there. So everybody's going to ask questions about J-Dub's hamstring. I'm going to go a different way. What's the 3-ball going to be like for him? His volume was cut in half last year from the championship season. He attempted 2.5 per game, which is a very low level, and he made below 30% of his 3-pointers. So, like, what's his ease there? I want to see what A.J. Mitchell looks like. He bulked up. I want to see, like, you mentioned Chet Holmgren there. And then I think Adai Mara is the most interesting player on this roster, because if he can earn some rotation minutes, then that's something that can kind of change the calculus against San Antonio. And for a rookie to make an impact on the playoffs, especially at that position, you don't anticipate that. But can he give you, like, 6 good possessions on Wemby in a playoff game? That's the margin sometimes. So I want to see what he can provide.
2: It needs to be more than that.
1: I don't know if it's going to, though, his rookie year, Mark. That's asking a lot.
2: Yeah. No, that's right. Somebody sent us a picture of Lu Dort in his new Atlanta Falcons gear. Does anybody know what the Falcons are going to do? What are the Falcons going to do?
3: The Falcons or the Hawks?
2: The Hawks. What are the Hawks going to do? I mean, like, how are they going to play Dyson Daniels and Lu Dort at the same time? Those two cannot be on the court at the same time in an NBA game.
1: Those two guys that you're backing off of on the 3-point line.
3: Yeah, 100%.
1: Played so well last year, and bringing in Wiggins, bringing in Dort, that will help them. They finished 46-36 last year, and they got eliminated by the team that won the whole thing, the New York Knicks.
4: Weren't they up 2-1 on them?
1: I think you're right.
4: Or am I thinking of a different series?
3: No, I think you are right.
1: I think you are. You're right. And they bring in Kingston Flemings, kid from Houston. See what he can bring. I liked him last year at Houston. They got C.J. McCollum. You mentioned Dort. Nikhil Alexander-Walker, one of the most improved players in the league. Jalen Johnson is underrated. And they're rolling with Okongwu at the center. It's an interesting squad in a wide-open East. To me, Mark, that's a 5-seed, 6-seed type of team like they were last year.
2: Yeah, I agree.
1: Can't wait. NBA season right around the corner, and we are, let's see here, from a preseason game, I think a week away? Week away from a preseason game?
3: And then the first game is what?
2: Second and third.
3: And the first game is the 20th? Is that right?
1: That is correct.
3: Yeah.
1: Start against San Antonio, home opener against Denver on the 22nd. So yeah, week from today, they play the Pelicans. That's it in Tulsa. 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
2: Somebody going to take our picks and parlay the five-teamer?
3: How about that?
2: After all three of us have had a perfect 5-0 week in the last 2 weeks. That's pretty good.
3: I got a couple that I'm not real proud of, but I'll take the win.
2: It doesn't matter. Why would you not be proud of one? Because there's going to be some that you deserve to win that you lose. You know what I'm saying?
3: That's true. That's a good way to look at it.
2: It evens out. It evens out.
3: And hearing that... Hearing that intro, somebody stopped me in the office yesterday and was like, they wanted to chat me up about the print Barry Kill, I think is what it's called.
2: Yeah.
3: The McCurtain County documentary. And I'm like, man, I haven't seen it yet. I can't talk to you about it because I've not been able to watch it yet. I've had too much sports to watch, but I am interested in seeing it.
2: It's on Peacock?
3: It is on Peacock, yeah.
2: I'm familiar with the story, but how long is the documentary?
3: You know, I don't know the answer to that. That's another good question. I don't know if it's a doc series or if it's a single documentary. I haven't even investigated it to that point.
2: Huh. Okay.
3: But, you know, we hype the fact that you're from Kay County and I'm from McCurtain County, and so that means I guess I have to be the expert on all things McCurtain County, which means I need to watch this documentary so I can talk about it.
30: Not a docuseries, 87 minutes long.
3: Okay, good. Even better. And it's going to be easier to watch.
2: Man, the McCurtain County has got two up on Kay County as far as the documentaries go.
3: Well, that's true.
2: One of the crazy.
3: What was that one called?
2: Baby, I don't know. I wanted to forget that one as soon as I saw it. It was on Netflix.
3: Yeah.
2: Someone will tell us. That was insane.
3: That was awful. And then this one is the sheriff threatening to kill and hide the body in the swamp of the guy that runs the newspaper down there because he didn't like the coverage.
2: Well, the McCurtain Gazette is one of my favorites. I mean, because they've got a great police brief in there, among other things. So Sometimes you're wondering if the McCurtain County Gazette is the Onion.
3: Oh, it's beautiful. But,
2: yeah, it's impressive. All right, welcome to the Middle of the Day Show on a Tuesday. Brad is in for Metco. It is an exciting day. We're going to talk with Cale Gundy coming up in the next segment. He has not been on the air since Saturday. He has been actively texting with us, so I think that he probably has some things to get off of his chest. We didn't get to talk a lot about the OU and OSU games yesterday because we were at Thunder Media Day. Apologize for that. I mean, so you're certainly allowed to air your grievances here on the station. 405-900-9957. That's the text line. If you want to voice your grievance, then you can call the same number, which is the Lucky Star studio line. The text line is brought to you by Johnny's Charcoal Broiler. Today is, in fact, the opening of the NHL season, which I am not very thundered up over. It is also the opening of the Major League Baseball playoffs.
3: Somebody on this show is thundered up over it.
2: Thundered up for. So since it is the opening of the NHL season, we are going to grant J-Mo a three-minute NHL preview. I believe we can do that at 1 o'clock. That will be three more minutes of preview than the NHL has ever had on this show.
3: He does have his New York Islanders jersey. Is that Islanders or Rangers?
30: Rangers. Okay, whoa, whoa.
3: Sorry, man.
30: Whoa. I got my Rangers stuff on today. It's going to be a terrible season for the Rangers, but I tell you what, and not to preview my preview a little bit too much, but let me tell you, sometimes the way the National Hockey League, the way that puck bounces, sometimes the worse you look before a season, the better you end up being. How about that?
2: I'm going to go with the Rockies and the Canadiens.
30: The Avalanche?
2: This is the second time in the show today that I have misidentified a professional sports franchise with another pro sports franchise in that city. During the break, I will do 10 push-ups.
3: My wife misgenders animals as a rule. Like, you can count on if your dog is a boy, she's going to call it a girl. And if it's a girl, she's going to call it a boy. It is a gift that she has to get it wrong no matter what. Like, no malintent. She just gets it wrong. She has an uncanny ability to get it wrong. And that's what this is reminding me of twice today. You were talking about the Atlanta Falcons and Lou Dort earlier.
2: Oh, Cal. Jamie, will you pop a beer on me, please?
3: Colorado Rockies.
2: It's ridiculous. Rockies and Avalanche. That's how much I think about hockey.
30: I thought it was an all cats or girls, all dogs or boys sort of situation.
3: No. It is, like I said, whatever it is, she's going to say the opposite. And unknowingly, it is an unbelievable skill. Like, I think that she could make money at the state fair, which is part of my retirement plan.
2: She just gloss over her Red Rocket? I mean,
3: I don't think she does that much inspection.
30: That's honestly one of my pet peeves on social media is, like, people that post their male dogs, like, sitting up. And, like, it's just staring you in the face, man. I don't like it. I don't care it. I don't care for it. Don't post your dogs like that. You got a boy dog. Literally everybody with a boy dog, especially a puppy boy dog, they love to show it off. I don't like it.
2: Hey, J-Mo, have you been paying attention? Have you seen any early line moves this week? That it's a little bit lesser of a week of college football. There are still some very good games, but not the showstoppers that we had last weekend.
30: Line movements on college football, you're asking?
2: Yeah, any big money moves early in the week?
30: I really don't know at this point. Honestly, I've kind of capitalized on the fact that it's an OU and OSU joint bye week, which how fortuitous for us at the Sports Animal to have kind of everybody off. I've really been looking more at the NFL line movements, and I tell you what, there's a lot of stuff I like this week. But I will keep my ear to the ground, I think you say, on the college football line movements.
2: Yeah, ear to the ground. That's the way that it works. Is this week a blind fade of Florida? After their big win at home, now they got to go on the road to Missouri.
3: I'm not that high on Missouri, and I think that Florida is really good. This is a good spot for a letdown, but I think that Florida is really good. I just think Florida was disrespected up until that win over Ole Miss.
2: So, J-Mo, do you have a theory on the NFL? I mean, are you going to fade undefeated teams, or are you going to buy in some of the I'm going to fade the Cowboys. Just because.
30: No system like to that degree necessarily, but I'm kind of kicking myself last week not taking the Steelers at home. I kind of bought into the fact that, well, it's a new coach. You can't just guarantee an AFC North home team can cover that. And they did. So, like, this week on Thursday night, the Browns in an AFC North battle. They're 2.5-point home dogs on a Thursday night. That seems like it could be favorable. The market seems to be fading the Giants this week. They're dogs at home against the Cardinals. That seems like it could be a favorable situation. And the Buccaneers now against the Packers, having been as disappointing as they are, especially at wide receiver, they're now 3.5-point dogs against the Packers at home. So honestly, more so than anything, I kind of went through and the home dogs kind of jumped out at me this week.
2: Jalen Daniels.
30: Yeah, you don't believe in Jalen? Oh, I love me some Jalen Daniels.
2: He was great at KU.
3: Yeah, I liked him.
2: It's a little
3: KU.
2: Bit different going up against the Packers.
30: Eagles 1.5-point home dogs against the Rams. That's a cross-country trip. That seems favorable for the home team.
2: Wait, there's been some crazy results so far in the NFL. Some crazy, crazy results. Brad, any thoughts for you that you wanted to get off your chest of the over?
3: Well, I had a question for you, and I do have some thoughts that I'm happy to share, and I'm excited to hear what Kale has to say because he obviously has a lot more perspective than all three of us combined. But would you have taken Mateer out at halftime in that game?
2: No, I don't think I would.
3: See, I had no problem with them leaving him in.
2: I don't have the intel. Now, you know, looking at the blame of this game, I mean, and his poor play the last six quarters especially, well, I guess it would be the last eight, maybe nine. I don't know. I can go back. I just don't know how ready Whit Neubauer is. I mean, people are sending out clips of him throwing a strike in the spring game or something like that. It's a lot different than doing that against Georgia. I would have put another quarterback in the fourth quarter.
3: Now, that I agree with. But I felt like Oklahoma was moving the ball on offense, and Mateer's turnovers were what was killing them. But short of that, they were moving the ball. And I agree with you. I don't know how much of a difference any backup is going to be at that point. And I don't think you made this point earlier and not directly addressing this situation, but it applies to this, that I think Georgia could have turned on or off as many jets as they needed to against Oklahoma. And they just didn't need to do that much against them. So they didn't. But my issues with that game were the big issues were not that John Mateer didn't come out at halftime. And I told you yesterday, and we touched on it earlier when Matt Ravis was in here, I think he's broken right now, man. I hope he's getting some psychological help. I hope there's a sports psychologist that he's got to talk to. I asked you this yesterday, and you didn't know the answer to it, and I don't, so I assume the answer is no. But you would think that every major college athletic program would have a sports psychologist on staff at this point in time.
2: Sports psychologists would make a recommendation that bring in a new offensive line. Then they wouldn't need one. Here's an interesting question from the text, but this is a different subject. 785 area code. Let's discuss Trevor Lawrence and sports betting. Did you guys see the Trevor Lawrence play against the Patriots
30: when
2: he kneeled down at the 1 yard line?
30: People going crazy about that.
2: I don't. That had no effect on the point spread of the game. Now, there are a million different bets you can make these days. But the Jags were covering the entire game, and the total was going under the entire game. So it really had no big-time effect on the point spread. Now, props, it might have. And I would think that there would be some looking into activity in that area on Lawrence, but like an under, I don't even think you can get an under rushing touchdown. You know what I'm saying? I mean, like it's, you can lay odds on what any time touchdown would be, but you have to be like Derrick Henry or somebody like that to take under a half a touchdown. So I get it, but I don't see the correlation. But I don't understand what he was doing there. There were 8 minutes left in the game and he takes a knee and then the Jags go ahead and score two plays later, which, I mean, you guys have any idea what he was doing?
3: Well, I didn't know the circumstances around it. I had not paid attention to that game. I saw Drake May make the John Mateer pass, but I didn't really pay a lot of attention to that game other than seeing a couple of lowlights on Drake May. But as you said that, my thought was, okay, so does gambling then offset all of these rules of clock management in football? If you've got a running back that's got 88 yards and you're trying to get him to 100 and he takes a knee and the clock keeps running because they want to run the clock out, do you have the right to be mad at that? You know what I mean? Like, there's all these negotiables, I guess, now that people have money on the line on it. But ultimately, the team is trying to win, and that's the reason that you do some of these manipulative things that you do. With 8 minutes on the clock, I can't explain that. I don't understand why he would have done that, because at that point, you're just trying to get a big enough lead that the other team's not going to catch up with you. And as you said, they scored two plays later. So I got nothing for you on that. But I do know that people are going to be critical of how dare that running back hit the field and keep the clock running when he's 10 yards away from covering my 100-yard game.
30: But we also have two weeks left in the season. The players all start caring about their teammates' incentives to get those bonuses. Why can't you care about that in week three? Well, if that's what he's doing too. I think there's so many explanations used that can be used to excuse this. I have a hard time imagining that he's somehow
3: gambling. I would be inclined to think, unless he had, and listen, stranger things have happened, but I would be inclined to think, with the amount of money that especially professional quarterbacks make in the NFL, that he is not trying to make an extra $20K by not scoring a touchdown so that he could cover a prop bet.
2: There's any of the prop bets that you could think of, unless it was somebody else scoring a touchdown for them. I mean, this is a far-fetched theory. If it's the last play of the game and the point spread is 4 and they're covering it, then it becomes a lot more suspicious to me. But I think that this was just some type of clock manipulation move. And Trevor Lawrence was on the sidelines for this game. I could tell from Buffalo Wild Wings and more that the Patriots weren't going to score any points if they played till Tuesday. So, I mean, like, it wasn't like they were having to manage the clock. This wasn't the OU Texas 2016 Baker Mayfield versus Patrick Mahomes, you know what I'm saying, where you want to end the game with the ball in your hand so you can make sure they don't get another possession.
3: I mean, is there a chance that he was playing against a team that had him in fantasy football and he didn't want to give them those points?
2: that's one possibility, yes.
3: I mean, that's the only feasible explanation that I could come up with. But it also doesn't make sense to me why he would hit the field. I mean, what J-Mo said would be the only thing that I've heard that would make any sense to me is, I don't need to score this touchdown, but if somebody else does and it gets them one more touchdown towards their overall goal, then I'm going to give it to them.
2: Yeah. Somebody says there was over $9 million on Trevor Lawrence to score an anytime touchdown. The argument is that Vegas told them not to score.
3: Oh, I'm not buying that conspiracy theory.
30: Yeah, the bookmaker had the Jags front office on the line talking down to Trevor Lawrence about not scoring a touchdown.
2: Well, if these games are actually cooked, then we need to figure out who knows. Then we can make some money.
3: That's a conspiracy theory too far, that Vegas told them not to let him score or told him not to score.
30: Well, like Mark just said, if they get us in on it, I won't tell anybody. Yeah, that'll be our right. Secret.
2: Two different texts. One said $9 million. One said $6 million. I don't know in a handle. If you throw together all of the props bet on all different sports books, I don't think $6 million is any kind of a spark. But anyway, we can talk about it. Kale's coming on next. We are taking his time. So we'll take a quick break. Brad will tell you what's going on with Betco when we return. It's the middle of the day show on a Tuesday.
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1: Very nice. Kale, what's happening, my man?
3: All is good. All is good. How you guys doing?
1: Good. How was your trip to Athens? What did you think of the stadium?
3: Trip was good. Got to Atlanta, stayed in Atlanta Friday night, had a great dinner with a bunch of people and a lot of OU fans. I think a lot of people stayed there. You know, it's just so hard to, it's hard to stay in college towns. Everybody jacks the price up to about $1,000 plus a night on hotel room. So, and it was about an hour, 40-minute drive to the game and back, but it was fine. It was really, you know, it's a great trip, except OU just doesn't play good. And that's the tough thing about it.
1: All right, what's going on with the quarterback?
3: The quarterback's just being the quarterback. It's what he's been, right? Has he been anything different? I mean, we've seen a little bit better, you know, last year. I think a little bit we saw him play okay at times because the offensive line was playing a little bit better. I'll tell you this, Mark. The offensive line I watched, that was the worst I've seen. That was one of the worst games I've seen. I mean, I can't recall an offensive line performing as bad as what I just saw the other day in Athens. I mean, physically just getting beat to death. I mean, there were more plays probably on Saturday in that game that OU had one or more offensive linemen getting their butts whipped or busting a assignment then they had a successful play. I mean, it was terrible. I mean, it was really, really, really bad. And it just, you know, again, I know John Mateer had the turnovers, and the turnovers were really, really costly. There's no doubt, but man, if they continue to play like that, Mateer's going to get hurt. Somebody's going to get hurt this year.
1: So you've got a bye week here, and with everything that's gone wrong, I mean, I think all options are on the table to try to fix the offense. I mean, what in your mind, what is going on this week, and what are some potential remedies to try to win the most important game on their schedule?
3: I don't know those answers. Nobody knows those answers. What do you do differently? Do you practice harder? Do you yell at them more? Do you make them watch more film? You know, I mean, all you can do is continue to keep doing what you're doing. I mean, they're getting coached to the fullest. I know they are, but they're just not performing. You can't snap your fingers and it come out of it when it's been really consistent like this. You know, now Oklahoma State on the other end, they played one of the worst games in all of college football the very first week versus Tulsa. And since then, they've snapped their fingers and they've been a completely different football team on both sides of the ball. But this team, OU, has been consistently doing this on offense. And I can't help you. I mean, because when individually, when guys are just getting physically whooped at the line of scrimmage, it doesn't matter what you do. It doesn't matter who you stick back there. It really, really doesn't. I mean, you can stick the best quarterback in the country back there. If the offensive line can't maintain their blocks, or if they can't come off a combo block up to a linebacker, I mean, it doesn't matter who you have back there, in my opinion.
1: I mean, other than the iceberg, the Titanic was a seaworthy vessel. Was there any good out of Mateer? I mean, he did statistically throw for the 230s. There weren't a ton of incompletions, but, man, the misses of open receivers and the mistakes are so glaring that anybody that brings up that some of the other parts of the game were okay is just taking verbal abuse.
3: Yeah, well, the bad is way more worse than the good, obviously, because they had four turnovers, and those four turnovers resulted in 17 points. They had a fumble return for a touchdown. He had an interception, and then they had two more fumbles, you know, and Georgia got 17 points off of them, and you just can't. I mean, you can't do that against anybody you play the rest of the season in the Southeastern Conference. If you have four turnovers and the opposing team gets 17 points, you're going to lose the game. I don't care how much you dominate on the defensive side or whatever else. You're putting yourself, you know, behind the eight ball. My concern is, and again, I'm concerned with John Mateer, but I've been kind of upfront and kind of what John Mateer, in my opinion, what I felt like he is. Again, we all love the kid, this and that. The kid can run around. He can create some plays. He's tough. He's physical. You know, he can make a few passes in a game, half of them, you know, but who can't? What other quarterback can't do that? That's not the deal. You can't just complete 50% of your passes or 60%. You got to complete 70, 72% of your passes nowadays. And you can't throw interceptions. You can't turn the ball over, you know. So it's just not okay. I mean, you can do some good things, but if you do these bad things, it just puts you behind the eight ball and you can't overcome it, you know.
1: OSU got down early in the game and then came back. I mean, it was a great second half, but, man, they rolled up about 600 yards of offense on West Virginia. That was an impressive effort.
3: Well, the last four possessions, OSU has a touchdown, field goal, touchdown, field goal. West Virginia has they turn it over on downs, they punt it, turn it over on downs, and turn it over on downs. That was the whole deal. I mean, huge win going up there. But I think we talked about last week, the important part of the game was who was going to be able to handle the opposing quarterback. And Drew Messemaker's 20 of 27 for 389 yards and three touchdowns. And Michael Hawkins was 10 of 22 for 132 yards and an interception. And OSU finally kind of started to figure out late in that game and just kind of, I mean, you could tell that Michael Hawkins was just in a bad position. You know, he just wasn't very accurate in throwing the football. But I mean, you know, defensively, OSU had four sacks. West Virginia had zero sacks. It's huge telling. OSU kicker goes up there on the road. He's 4 for 4. When you do stuff like that, you're going to win. And the more I tell you, the more I watch Messemaker, Mark, the more I'm trying to think of who he's – and he's been on fire. You know, the first game of the season versus Tulsa, he completed less than 60%. In the last three games, he's averaging 75% completion. I mean, that's night and day. I mean, 60% to 75% in the last three games on an average. But I've been trying to – I mean, he's so accurate. He throws a great softball. The ball comes out of his hands. It's smooth. He reminds me of Landry Jones is who he reminds me of. I think he's a little bit better athlete than Landry Jones, but he reminds me of Landry Jones when he throws the football. Just a perfect spiral, always in a great place for receivers to catch the ball. And then you got a great head coach up there that's calling plays, and they've got an offense and a system. Caleb Hawkins has been able to run the football now. I mean, he rushed it for 180 yards the other night. That's crazy. I mean, they're playing so good, and their defense is really stepping up to the challenge. And their defense gave up some yards. There's no doubt. They gave up 335 yards rushing. I mean, that's you would think if we'd have said if they give up over 300 yards rushing, they're going to win and lose. I think all of us would have said they'd have lost the game. But on the other side of the ball, if you get over 600 yards of offense, you're probably going to win every single game. So man, props to those guys. They're playing their butt off, and they're fun to see. So, you know, the Big 12 conference, you know, we really haven't seen a lot of it. But I think that conference is kind of open. I think there's more teams that are real average to below than there are good. And I think there's three or four teams, you know, the BYUs and the Utahs and Texas Techs and guys like that and Oklahoma States are going to be battling for this conference.
1: I agree. I think I never saw Landry Jones do a three cone drill, but I would say that Mestermaker are pretty more athletic than Landry.
3: There's no doubt. But the ball, the way they throw the ball, it's a pretty pass, man. It's a soft ball. It's just a very accurate.
1: Fans are going to be TP in your yard with that comparison, but Landry Jones has never got a fair break from any of the fans. So,
3: Landry Jones wasn't any good?
1: No. The fans never got a fair break from the fans. Oh. Landry Jones is all-time leading passer at OU, but just trust me, you mentioned Landry Jones, and they'll tell you.

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2: Game at BYU, and I have not watched one game of Utah.
3: Those two teams play each other, and OSU doesn't play either one. You know what I'm saying? I'm not asking you if they're better than those teams, because I don't know that they are. I don't know that I would say yes. But can they get through their schedule losing one conference game? I think the answer to that is possible. I mean, I think it is.
2: Are you talking can OSU?
3: Yes.
2: Is that what you're asking? Yeah, I guess, Mark, without looking at it, they play Texas Tech at home. They go to Arizona State. You know, Kansas isn't worth a damn. Kansas State, Iowa State are average. Those are both on the road, though, you know. So, you got to go to Houston. Houston's going to be a tough game. That'll be a really good game.
3: You can stamp contender on them.
2: Yeah. I think that's going to be the toughest of the game. And again, we've said this. You know, you've got a quarterback, you've got a play caller, you've got a running back, and you've got a wide receiver. I mean, you're going to be in all these games, and we've said it. And I think there's going to be in kind of the Big 12 conference, you're going to have some higher scoring games. You know, I think the OSU defense is good. I don't think it's a great defense, but it's a good defense. But when you've got a really, really good offense, that can help you out. That can make you a little bit better. And I think we're going to continue to see some of these games, 38-35s, 41-34s, or, 42-35, things like that as the season goes along.
3: Good work. We will see you tomorrow. Thanks for hopping on today. Look forward to having Morris on.
2: All right. You and Brad, y'all enjoy it today. 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
3: Very good. Very, very, very good. 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
9: They want failure. 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
10: Today's songs all were featured on last night's episode of Name That Tune.
12: I didn't even know Name That Tune was on it.
10: Oh, Jane Krakowski. This is in my notes today. Jane Krakowski, the host. She does a fine job. You know Jane Krakowski
12: sure,
10: from 30 Rock and Unbreakable Kimmy Schmidt. I saw her on Broadway, too, in Oh Mary, the one about Mary Todd Lincoln. Great show. Got it. Highly recommend. Also, it used to be Randy Jackson, you know, from American Idol right. fame, playing the piano. He lost a lot of weight. He didn't look good. He wasn't great at interacting with the contestants, so they've done away with him, and now it's Robin Thicke playing the piano, the son
12: God,
10: of
12: God, how the
10: after,
12: mighty have fallen.
10: How about that, playing the piano on Name That Tune?
12: That dude was on top of the world not that long ago. I mean, it's a long time ago now, but seemingly not that long ago, and now he's on The Masked Singer and Name That Tune.
10: Arguably being on The Masked Singer, still on top of the world.
12: You better stress the arguably part of that.
10: I'll argue with it.
11: All right. Brad, are you ready for this? We got phone calls. You ready to take some calls?
12: Yeah, absolutely.
11: All right,
12: let's go.
11: All right. All right. We are. If this would have been an eon ago, I mean, I'm sure that the collective OU fan base has put more enough thought into this to invent the wheel or fire or anything. So we've got a lot of brain power working on fixing the offense. Let's go to Jacob. What's up, Jacob?
4: Hey, guys. How y'all doing?
12: Good, man.
4: So maybe I'm just a little delusional, and I'm open to that possibility. But watching the game Saturday, I honestly walked away feeling somewhat encouraged, not by the run game, but just the fact that the one thing we weren't really supposed to be able to do was move the ball. And I feel like we did that pretty well at multiple points in the game. Now, I mean, those turnovers, you know, good teams don't blow the opportunity to make plays when they're there. And I understand that. But, I mean, if ifs and buts were candy and nuts, we'd all have a Merry Christmas. But if the 14-point swing play doesn't happen, or happens in our favor, rather, if Mateer just throws it to the tight end in the back of the end zone. But not only that play, the very next play, or not next play, but the next drive, whenever he throws the interception, it would have had to have been a really good throw. But, I mean, I think it was Jacob Jordan was behind the corner and the safety. And, I mean, you're talking about a 21-point swing on just two plays. If you make those plays, I think they're at least in the game in the fourth quarter. I'm not saying they win it. But the way they moved the ball, I think they would have been competitive in the fourth quarter had they just executed on a couple plays. And honestly, I don't feel that bad about it, especially considering that's probably the best defense you're going to play all year. Maybe Texas, but I don't know. I think if you pass a couple of things with decision-making, and I think Brad mentioned earlier Mateer just being mentally broken, that's probably a pretty good argument. But for the fans that think that you need to fire the whole system, I mean, the system and the scheme got you to the two-yard line. You know, and it's up to your quarterback to make the throw at that point.
12: Well, that's
4: and
12: kind the system of. Sorry, Jacob,
4: moved
12: go ahead.
4: The ball pretty well. No, you're good. I'll take the last part off the air. But, I mean, I don't know, man. I think that with the way the offense moved and the way the scheme was there, I don't know, man. I think you execute a few more plays, I think you're going to be competitive with any team that's on the rest of the schedule because it's hard to find a better team than that Georgia team.
12: Hey, Jacob, hang on. Don't hang up yet because I want to ask you a question. But kind of touching on what I said about why I wasn't bothered that they didn't switch out Mateer at halftime because the offense was moving the ball. Now, you don't want your quarterback turning it over. But I think Mark is also right that I would have liked to have seen somebody else in the fourth quarter just to see if there was a possibility that in the future, if you needed it, you might want to make a change. But what I want to ask you is, what's your temperature on Mateer now? After that game, after those turnovers, with the struggles that we've seen him have, are you still fully in support of Mateer being the guy moving forward, or do you wish they would make a change?
4: I mean, I think that he definitely has had some struggles that I didn't necessarily foresee in those decision-making moments. But I think he also showed you at several points in the game that he's got arm talent. Like, it's there. And, you know, if he doesn't triple pump fake himself into fumbling the ball instead of throwing, you know, to the end zone, I think it's a very different game. And then on the fourth down, I don't know what it is about Elijah Thomas, man, but there's been so many plays already where Thomas is open for either a touchdown or a fourth down conversion. Mateer just doesn't see him. And one of those plays was the Beers incompletion against Michigan. You know, one was the pick against New Mexico. And then this week it ended up being a fourth down fumble on a sack where he had Thomas at least open enough to catch it and go down for a first down. But my brother was like, maybe somebody else wouldn't turn the ball over like this. I'm like, yeah, but you have no guarantee that Whit Neubauer is going to get you to the 2-yard line to begin with, you know? So I don't know. I feel pretty good about him in general as our quarterback. I wish he would clean up things. Obviously, I mean, it's a very different game if he executes a couple plays, but I just really think that we have a chance to be competitive in any of these games because we were able to move the ball, even with no run game whatsoever. And, I mean, if you're two or three plays away from at least being competitive in the fourth quarter against Georgia, I think you can at least play with anybody. Not saying you can beat anybody, but I think they'll be competitive.
12: All right, thanks, Jacob. Appreciate it. Mark, in regards to that,
11: I don't think it's crazy.
12: In regards to that, Oklahoma was moving the ball. And so my question to you is, you talked about, and I happen to agree with this too, that Georgia could have stepped up more had they needed to. They didn't need to, and therefore they didn't. But do you think if Mateer's not making those mistakes, does Georgia step up even more, and is his argument somewhat obsolete because Georgia could have turned on more juice had they needed it?
11: Well, if Mateer plays a perfect – I mean, like, I'm just not here for the – for the re-engineering that game to without the mistakes, OU wins. You know what I'm saying? I mean, like, I just don't – the mistakes are the mistakes, and it's a mistake-prone team, and that defense is a defense that forces some mistakes. So I just can't go there. If Mateer plays better or they bring in a backup quarterback, and for some reason the backup quarterback is ready to play in spite of not having much experience, Neubauer's got experience at FCS – Bo Bentley has no experience, then yeah, you can win games because they have a really good defense. The defense played pretty good on Saturday. I don't disagree with a lot of it. So
12: I just can't get with the idea that a different quarterback behind that offensive line, and this goes back to the conversation we were having about Drew Mestemaker and swapping quarterbacks. I just don't know that I think anything outside of a superstar quarterback behind that offensive line is going to be able to do a lot.
11: Yep, I'm with you. Let's go to Donovan. He's next. What's up, Donovan?
13: Hey, guys. So I hadn't been to an OU game in a while because I got kids that play football on Saturdays and everything. And we had a week off. We went to the New Mexico game. And, I mean, dude, I was just starting to cheer for New Mexico because those fans are so cool. And the OU just freaking sucked on that deal. But, you know, and this morning I saw a deal on social media that kind of struck me as odd. They were comparing Arch Manning and Mateer's stat lines. They're not that far off, except for, you know, I think Mateer had one more interception, and, of course, he has two fumbles, and Manning doesn't have any fumbles. But everything else, Mateer was pretty well ahead of Manning. And you got Manning, who's 4-0 and is talked about with the Heisman, and Mateer – who's not looking so hot, you know. I don't know that a quarterback is going to change the situation. I don't know that you have a quarterback in the stable good enough to put in there. You've got so much more than that. I mean, I watched New Mexico's line come after OU, and I just don't know, man. I don't think that it's a good deal for any at all this year. But I wanted to, I saw that on the deal on the social media, and then I actually looked it up for myself and saw the stat lines weren't that far off. I just wanted to get your take on that, and I realized they're playing different teams, and stats are going to be situational, but what do y'all think about that?
12: Mark, you know what I think about it, so take it off.
11: Okay, that's why you don't play games on paper, right? I mean, stats are just statistics. I mean, I don't think Arch Manning is the best quarterback in the country. I don't think that he is, to me, should be in consideration for the Heisman Trophy. But, again, just if you look at the amount of potential the OU offense has, as opposed to, you know, Texas has got the 70th-ranked passing offense in the country. So it's just a statistical oddity to me. I think that, again, other than the iceberg, the Titanic was pretty good.
12: Arch Manning is not an elite quarterback, and he's got a great pair of running backs behind him, and he's got a really good offensive line in front of him. And so that gives him a lot more margin for error. Because John Mateer doesn't have either one of those things. And I'm not using that as an excuse for John Mateer. I'm using that to say to OU fans, stop comparing your quarterback to a guy who's not an elite quarterback. Is that what you're hoping for? Is a guy that's just as good as Arch Manning? I guarantee if you put Arch Manning behind that OU line, he's not doing much better than John Mateer is. He may not turn the ball over quite as much, but I just hate that comparison.
11: Here's what's even crazier is if you go by yards per attempt, I mean, OU's offense they've had big plays, and that kind of skews it a little bit. But, you know, Mateer's thrown for some touchdown passes. The problem with the OU offense is the red zone trips, you know, is it just the inconsistency. I think Texas has been a little bit more consistent, but
14: I watched almost every snap of the Texas-Tennessee game, and there's a reason why people are going to pick OU to win the Texas game, or people think that they can at least stay in it, is the Texas offense is not functioning very well. They did take their shot at Ohio State and beat them in the second half with some plays, but Arch has thrown some interceptions.
15: That's their best half of
14: not
15: football.
14: Not as crucial. The second half of the Ohio State game was really good. Yeah,
15: that is Texas' best half of football. I'm telling you, one of the wins that I got this weekend that I didn't feel that great about was that win, because I thought Tennessee was going to beat them at home. I really did. And I do think Oklahoma can stay in that game with Texas.
16: Oh, they swung that back door wide open for you, Brad.
15: I know they did.
16: They swung it wide open.
15: I'm just saying, I thought Tennessee was going to win that game.
16: I wish they
15: going into it.
14: All right, let's take a short timeout. We will come back. We'll have J-Mo's 3-minute NHL preview after Brad tells us what's going on with Medco.
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14: 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Stay tuned.
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15: It is the middle of the day show on a Tuesday. Mark, Brad, J-Mo in studio today. 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We'll tell you more about them coming up. Want to continue hearing from you? You want to talk about OU? You want to talk about OSU? They both got a bye week this week. We can get into conversation about all of those. 405-900-WWLS. You could call us on the Lucky Star line. You could text us on the Johnny's Charcoal Broiler Text Nation line. J-Mo is going to preview the hockey season for us in just a second. I want to mention this before we get to that, though, because we were talking about the Tennessee-Texas game in the last segment. The SEC just made an announcement that that onside kick should have been penalized in the Tennessee-Texas game, should have been a penalty against Tennessee, and should have been re-kicked. So that potentially would have made a difference. I mean, I don't think it would have made a difference in the outcome of the game, but it would have made a difference in Tennessee having an opportunity to end that game the way that it ended. So just for point of reference, the SEC is on the books now saying that that was a missed call that should have been a penalty.
10: Was there a whole lot of outcry?
14: The internet tells me that that was the same crew that called the OU-Auburn game last year.
15: Interesting. Okay, so now, you know, Boomer Berman does the fastest 3 minutes in sports with football highlights on Monday nights. For some people, this may be the longest 3 minutes in sports who care nothing about the National Hockey League.
14: But wow.
15: The same cannot be said. I'm not saying that that is the case. I'm saying to some people who don't care about hockey, they may feel that way. But I love the man's enthusiasm. I love his joie de vivre. And therefore, I am all on board and in agreement that J-Mo get 3 minutes to preview the NHL season.
11: I asked Mark just a second ago before we came on air. I said, what do you think is the best approach to not bore people to death? Because I have two different approaches that I've written out kind of to give me an idea. He says, use your intuition. So I apologize if my intuition is terrible to the audience. All right, am I good to go? Should I start?
15: Yeah, take it away.
11: All right, fully produced. I got a music bed. Hang on.

0: NHL preview, guys, is speed, speed, speed. I know a lot of people out there don't watch the National Hockey League. Some people do, some people don't. I promise you right now, it's exciting to watch. You can't say you don't like hockey if you never watched it. You just haven't given it a chance yet. You have an off night. This week's a great week with no two college football games going on. Tune in to some NHL action tonight, and it starts with speed, speed, speed. I'm going to give you guys to watch the Colorado Avalanche. They won the President's Trophy last year. They're a big-time team, and they have, I think, the best player in hockey, Nate MacKinnon. What's the theme of this? Speed, speed, speed. He's got it. I'm going to give you a future to pair that one with. Here's a future. Some people need to gamble. You need to have some action to get yourself into the National Hockey League this season. Here's one for you. Paired with that guy, Martin Nisius on the Colorado Avalanche. We pair with Nathan MacKinnon. He will go over 100 points this season. It's plus 330. Health is a big factor in doing this. Full disclosure, but if healthy, 3-1 odds here is a steal. He played 25-plus minutes last season with Nathan MacKinnon. He had 100 points in 78 games last season. Again, Martin Nisius, a little bit health concern here. Two seasons before that, both injury-riddled. If he's healthy, though, he'll go way over that, and we'll laugh our way to the bank. Now, a local team I see someone got something?
1: I think he's clocking you.
2: It's incredible so far. You're doing great.
0: All right, Dallas Stars here. That's a team a lot of people are interested about. Glenn Gullitson is the head coach of that team. Power Play 1 features a guy named Jason Robertson. He is a horse. 45 goals, 96 points last season. Watch the Dallas Stars go way, way, way up with that guy on the floor. A lot of injury concerns here. Wyatt Johnson could be a regression candidate. He'll be on Power Play 1 as well. You have Matt Duchene. He's sleeping, using the sleeping hands emoji like Steph Curry. He could be a sleeper this season. He is 36 years old. He got Power Play 1 time last season with injuries. Look for him to repeat that again. Defensively, Miro Heiskanen. What a guy for these Dallas Stars. He started last season as a point-per-game player. He could catapult up there again, 70, 80 points this season as well. Watch out for the Stars. If you're a Stars fan, they are a regression candidate. They had way too many power play points last season. If they improve 5-on-5, they'll be one of the leaders of the West. I don't have a future on them. The Florida Panthers, I got to go faster. I'm going to take them way too long. Paul Maurice, the head coach of the Florida Panthers, they are primed for a huge bounce back. Alexander Barkov hurt, tore his ACL before the season last year after the Stanley Cup final performance. He's back healthy. Brady Tkachuk and Matthew Tkachuk, the Tkachuk brothers, everybody knows them from USA Hockey. They're on the same team in Florida now. You gotta like that. Sam Reinhart, Sam Bennett, Brad Marchand, longtime Boston Bruin, everybody knows him. Defensively, Seth Jones is the quarterback. They don't ask him to do a whole lot in that power play, but it'll be good. Here's the future you gotta watch for. Jacob Markstrom comes to Florida from the New Jersey Devils. He's got a world-class defensive front in front of him. My future for the Florida Panthers, who are immediate cup contenders, watch Jacob Markstrom, 30-plus wins this season, plus 380 to plus 400, shot for the best price. That's a team bet. He won 23 games and 44 appearances last season. This team is way better. He'll get a heavier workload. My last one right here. I'm going quick. I'm sorry. The Los Angeles Kings, new head coach, Peter Laviolette, longtime New York Rangers head coach. He is a big-time guy behind the bench. Artemi Panarin, they also get from the New York Rangers. He's been the Rangers' best player the last 3 years. He now moves to Los Angeles. They've also got Matt Zuccarello, former longtime Ranger. They're calling it the Rangers West now, the New York Rangers West. That'll be big time. Kevin Fiala and his second liner with former teammate Matt Zuccarello. That'll be somebody to watch. But here's the one future you got to have. Kings win the Pacific, plus 750. 95 points won the Pacific last year. It was the Las Vegas Knights. They had 90 points, the Kings did. Watch those things flip this year, and you'll be laughing your way to the bank with that plus 750. That's my NHL preview. I didn't get to the Rangers, which is disappointing. I didn't get how to bet every game. If you want any of that information, make sure you pester the text line for Mark and Brad to let me do this again at some point.
1: Do you have tickets
2: on
1: all those picks?
2: That was JMO's four-minute preview, and it was fantastic. Well done. Very impressive.
1: You have plays on all those picks?
0: Oh, I got plays on all those futures. I got a bunch of Rangers unders, too. The Rangers and Bruins open tonight. I'm telling you right now, the Rangers are going to freaking stink, man. And so they're just going to be awful. Now, they have a lot. I shouldn't say that. They've got so much speed now. They've got speed, speed, speed. They can play the system of the head coach. But I do not. They don't have as much name brand power as they used to have. So those are my futures.
1: I wish I understood hockey better than I do, because I do think just sheer athleticism and speed, it may be the greatest sport that there is, but I don't understand the rules enough to really be able to embrace it.
0: Very similar to basketball. People will say it's like similar to hockey. I mean, similar to soccer, but it's so similar to basketball, the way that they play in the front court and back court.
1: Yeah, but the icing and the offsides and that stuff is, I think it's one of those things. If you grow up with it, you know every nuance of it, and I didn't.
0: I could have been better rehearsed at that. That's my apologies.
1: Oh, come on, man.
0: You nailed it. Out of breath.
1: Out
0: of breath.
1: It's all good. Mark, you got anything to add to it?
2: He's got to take a breath.
0: I do. I'm all out of breath here.
1: You need the oxygen tank.
0: I've got a lot of ways. If anyone's interested too, I got a lot of ways to bet every single, not every single game, but to bet on a nightly basis on the NHL.
1: You need to know my friend Steve Hill. He is Mr. Hockey, loves the Dallas Stars, has Stars season tickets, goes down to the games. He's the only person I know that might be a match for your enthusiasm for the NHL.
0: I love it.
2: Okay, that's outstanding. All right, about 405-900-9957 is how you can get in if you still want to discuss OU, OSU. I think that by the time, you know, there will be, I think, a little bit of rise in confidence. By the time we get to Bevo Bash, it will be, I think, all hands on deck.
1: Hey, listen.
2: Believing that the Sooners can go down there and win.
1: I feel a lot better about the Texas game than I did the Georgia game, and that's even in the post-mortem of what we saw Oklahoma do in Georgia. I'm not that high on Texas, as you can tell. But I think it'd be a shock for Oklahoma to go win, but I do think that can be a competitive game. I think Oklahoma's defense can give Texas offense plenty of fits in that game.
2: All right, let's go to the phones. We got a couple of phone calls here. First up is,
0: I believe, Wayne.
2: Thank you, J-Mo. Wayne. Hello, Wayne.
3: Hey, what's going on, guys?
1: How we doing,
2: what's
1: Wayne?
2: Up?
3: Hey, Mateer, I don't want to, burn the wagon with Mateer because that's pretty much all we got. But I think his biggest problem is not arm strength, it's not nothing else, but it's decision-making. I mean, even last year in the LSU game, the guy threw three interceptions. The Alabama game, he cost us the game with the interception. But that's my biggest complaint on Mateer is his decision making. I mean, sometimes, he acts like, he can act like Sam Bradford and, put it on a line. And then the other time he'll throw it to the other team.
1: Hey,
3: and,
1: Wayne.
3: I just don't understand that. I don't get that with Mateer. And my other thing is Oklahoma's, I watched Texas and Tennessee the other day. And I've seen a lot of physicality with those two teams. I mean, it was a hard-hitting, smash-mouth game, and I just don't see that with Oklahoma. I don't see a running back that looks to run you over and get the extra, 4 or 5 yards. I don't see nobody out there, football's a physical game. I don't see nobody out there trying to hurt somebody. You know what I'm saying?
1: But there's definitely not a running back that's doing that. I got a question for you, Wayne. Your last name isn't Trammell, is it?
3: No, sir.
1: Am I the only one that hears Barry Trammell in Wayne's voice?
3: Well, I would love to be Barry Trammell. That would be great. And I would take the credit on that one. I appreciate that.
1: Well, I think you're 100% right about the running back situation. But I do think Oklahoma on defense. I am not a big believer. I think Arch Manning, like I've said before, is pretty average. He's got a lot of good weapons, and he's got a good offensive line. But I think Oklahoma's defense, if David Stone stays healthy and plays, I think that they can give Texas offense some issues. I have a feeling that Oklahoma's offense is not going to be able to do a whole lot against Texas, though, and that's a problem.
3: No, I think Oklahoma's offense is just going to get completely ran over. I think we'll be lucky. I'm not trying to be negative Nancy. I think we'll be lucky to cross the 50.
2: Doesn't look good. They did move the ball a bit better last week. Texas defense is outstanding. Maybe on par a little bit better than what Georgia has, especially with Colin Simmons. Yeah. I mean, he's.
3: What's the deal with Mateer's decision making? I mean, Do you guys have an answer for that?
1: I think it's psychological. I think he's just in his own head.
2: Playing quarterback behind that offensive line is difficult.
3: Does that go back to last year as well? I mean, because it was the same thing last year. I mean.
2: Yes. So, yes. Yep. All that, yes.
3: Okay.
2: All right. Hey, thanks, Wayne. I appreciate the phone call.
3: Hey, thanks for the phone call, guys.
1: Appreciate you. All right, if you're on hold, hang on. 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
15: 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Spin, no nonsense. 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
1: Is that really the hill you want to plant your flag on?
0: I'm telling you what, they played 4 Neil Diamond songs last night on Name That Tune.
1: No. I was referring to, it's not an opinion, it's a fact that the AFC North is the best division in football.
0: Oh, it is! Oh, there's not even a question. John Harbaugh has been telling me for years now, football's just different than the AFC North. So is Mike Tomlin, for that matter, and honestly, they're both right.
1: I don't know. I don't know if I can get with you on that. It's a good division, but I don't know if it's the best division in football. Mark, you got an opinion on this?
0: It's different, Mark.
2: I wouldn't say it might be the best, but the 2-1 Browns are, you know.
1: Everybody in that division is 2-1.
0: That's right. Oh, it's a battle for first
1: place Thursday
0: night. Hey, listen,
1: the AFC West is finally living up to what the expectation of it was about 5 years ago now. Even though the Chargers haven't won yet. The other teams in that division are all doing really well.
0: We were talking home dogs. Raiders 5.5-point home dog to the Chiefs this week. How about that?
1: It's the middle of the day show on a Tuesday. Mark, Brad, and J-Mo, I'm in for Metco. We'll tell you more about them in a minute. Before we go back to the phones, Mark, how much different would the conversation about OU be without all of the preseason hype? I mean, obviously the fans are going to be losing their mind with the anemia of the offense. And if John Mateer had the kind of game he had against Georgia with those turnovers, people would be coming out of their woodwork to complain about it. But how much does that preseason narrative of Oklahoma being not a shoe-in, but should be a really strong contender to go back to the playoff, how much does that heightened expectation affect this narrative?
2: 5%.
1: Oh, so not that much.
2: No. I mean, the hype was justified. They made the playoff last year. They won 10 games. I mean, there was some masking of that, but the OU fans, they want OU football. I mean, they have, you know, every year they're looking for a good team.
1: But we didn't.
2: There's a high standard.
1: We didn't know of a running back that was coming back that you could really bank on. We knew that Satania was going to be back, so that would be good. We were the Oklahoma fans were hopeful that the offensive line would be better, but there was no guarantee that the offensive line was going to be significantly better. I think that, I don't know, 5% may be a little bit low. I'm not saying that it's 30%, but I think it's probably at least 10, 15, 20% expectations were heightened.
2: The OU hype machine is going to do its thing. Yeah. I'm sorry. I mean, like every year, it doesn't matter. They could be bad the year before and they think they're going to be good. I mean, so... No, I think it's always going to be there.
1: All right, let's go to True Sooner on the Lucky Star line. What's up, True Sooner?
18: Hey, man, this is not what I called about, but I was going to tell J-Mo that Connor McDavid is the best player in NHL.
0: Oh, what a casual opinion that is, True Sooner.
18: Well, it's fact. I mean, it's fact, right? I mean, I could reach out and say I could just throw a name out there too. But Connor McDavid, I mean, you know,
0: Nate McKay, speed plus minus, True Sooner. Sorry, get back to your question. I apologize.
18: So you really, Brad, you really need to figure out. I mean, it's really pretty easy. I mean, the offsides thing is, I mean, you can't be camped out down there by the goal. I mean, you got to, if you're the guy carrying the puck, you've got to be the first guy across that line. You know, so. It's a little different. It's a lot harder in basketball as far as scoring, obviously. I mean, but you can't have a guy down there waiting for you.
1: Well, I understand. I understand. I can read the rule and understand exactly, or not necessarily exactly, but get a somewhat of a comprehension of it. I just can't see it in real time is what I'm saying. Like, and I love the athleticism and the speed of the sport. It just is not an inherent knowledge that I have. And so it makes it a challenge for me to want to watch it.
18: I think have you ever gone to a live game?
1: Oh yeah, yeah, yeah,
18: yeah. I mean, you see those guys. You know, there's a reason why they're skating sideways on the blue line because they don't want to. You know, and you can and sometimes you can't catch that on television. You know, when they're waiting for him to. You know, just I mean, like you said, Oklahoma City is a pretty good hockey town. I mean, for not being an NHL type town, there's a pretty good history for hockey here. I mean the original Blazers, not the 1980 Blazers or 90 Blazers, but the original Blazers, you know, they were AAA to the Boston Bruins. So there was some decent, there was some really good, there 10,000 people show up at, you know, minor league hockey games. Of course, we didn't have the Thunder around.
1: Right.
18: You know, but still, it's a pretty good hockey town. But I was going to, so, you know, if thing about the OU Texas game is there's been many times that OU's gone down there as the better team or the higher ranked team. And they get down there and things happen. But I mean, if Mateer doesn't beat them, if he doesn't give the ball away, you know, 2-3 times in this game, they're going to be in this game. But it's just, that's the big if, is he not going to give the ball away? That's the big if.
1: That's a huge if right now.
18: It's a huge if. It's huge. Let me ask you guys something. I don't know what the magic number is. I don't know if Brent, is there any chance that Brent can get fired this year or not? And I don't know if there's a magic number that he has to win or whatever.
2: No.
18: But,
2: no.
18: Okay. What do you guys think about? Would you guys rather have Will Stein or Drinkowitz?
2: Neither. Probably Stein.
18: Really?
2: Yeah.
18: You don't think Drinkowitz would do a heck of a job with less talent that he's had at Missouri and all the money that he's got at OU? You don't think he would have a great chance to turn this thing around?
2: I mean, like,
18: he's done it for just, how many years?
2: Might as well sit here and talk about again. What if there was an alien craft that landed today? What would
18: this
2: we do?
18: Coming.
2: Like, they're not firing.
18: It's coming, Mark. It's coming, Mark. Third losing season in 5 years. It's coming down the pike. It's just, do you want to rip the Band-Aid off now, or do you want to wait two more
1: years? They're not going to fire him the year that they gave him a big extension.
2: They're not firing Brent Venables.
18: What if the Love family calls and says, we'll pay that buyout? I mean,
2: they're not going to fire Brent Venables, True Sooner. They're not going to do it.
18: Okay.
2: They're not going to do it. Okay, so like they're not.
18: So you're saying it's going to happen anytime soon in the next couple of years. If they go 4-8 this year, which is a total possibility, if they go 4-8, you're saying there's no chance that he's gone.
2: 2 years of 4-8, I think at that point in time. But they just extended him this year. They're not going to fire him. I don't think anybody's going to call down there and tell them they're going to buy him out. That's just not the way that it works. People are wanting to give money down there, they would take it to move along the progress of what's going on with the rebuild of the west side of the stadium. So anyway, I just don't think that's something that, you know, that's relevant to talk about right now with a serious conversation.
18: Is the west side still going to happen if they go 4-8 this year?
2: Yes, they're going to do it. It's just going to be pared down some. We've already had that conversation.
18: All right. Have a good one.
19: Thanks, man. Appreciate it. Let's go to Shane on the Lucky Star line. Hey, Shane.
20: Hey, what's up? Hey, True Sooner, isn't he a mailman?
2: Yes, he is a mailman, yes.
20: How is he able to call so many times on company dime?
2: Maybe he's off, or maybe the mail has already been delivered. I don't know. That's a good question.
20: The dude calls at all kinds of hours and not his lunch break. But, look, I'm about to write a letter to USPS about that. hey, I want to bring some clarity on this OU game. Nobody's ever mentioned this. 7 of those points that OU had was in garbage time. They scored with 3 minutes and 30 seconds left in the fourth quarter. And that's when Materia drove like 60 yards. Nobody's talking about that. The game was over with. Materia had zero pressure on him to do anything. Okay? So take away 7 points. Okay? So now we got the game's 41-6. Okay? So Materia fumbled. Okay? So we'll take 7 points away from Georgia. Okay? So what do we got here? We got, 34-6?
19: Yeah, but then you got to give the 7 points to OU because that was a 14-point swing if you're going to do that.
20: Okay.
2: I can't in any scenario – I'm going to agree with the caller here. I can't in any scenario look at that game and go, OU could have won or should have won the game. Okay, I think that's a fool's errand. I mean, it's just something to make you feel good about yourself for how bad the performance was.
20: It's pretty bad. Yardage. Hey, I'll tell you what. Hey, you write my name down. I'll give you my Venmo. And you have any of those little Homer boys call in, they'll take OU. I'll take Texas straight up. They can have OU straight up, and we'll do this.
2: Besides it being illegal, I mean, there's nothing wrong with it. I mean, I kind of like it. It's pretty interesting. So,
19: all right,
20: Shane. Do I need to give you my Twitter handle?
2: Yeah, text it in. We'll put it up there.
20: Okay.
19: All right, Shane. Appreciate you, man.
20: All right, see you.
19: Good luck.
0: Besides being illegal. There's nothing wrong with that idea.
19: Well, listen, I know for a fact that neither one of us, or Matt Ravis, or Matt Meyer, and certainly not J-Mo, has made an argument that OU could have or should have won that game. I mean, there was nothing but ugliness about that game on the offensive side of the ball for them. Could they have been more in contention? Yes. If they don't get that 14-point swing with the backwards pass, if Mateer doesn't turn the ball over, the offense was moving the ball better than it has been. But that's a long way from saying, and listen, I've got friends that want to make that argument, but that's a long way from saying that Oklahoma had a chance to win that game.
0: I've got a take for you that I think Mark will like because he didn't love my take when I gave it to him the Sunday before the game started. If they were going to Athens this weekend to play that same game again, I'm still probably taking OU plus the 14 points.
2: That's fair.
0: I'm very confident in it still.
19: Let's take another call before the break. Jace is on the Lucky Star line. Hey, Jace.
21: Fellas, Mark's not going to like this, but I'm all in on getting rid of Brent Venables. This is 4 straight years of the exact same problems that we're having with different quarterbacks and offensive coordinators. The dude is 34-22 as a head coach at OU. That's embarrassing. He's 8-10 in the SEC and hasn't won a single game at the end of the year. Like, how long do these people need to realize he isn't going to figure it out?
19: But here's the problem, Jace, is that has there ever been a coach that got fired for non-morality issues and maybe even for morality issues in the same year that he got a contract extension?
21: Well, of course, they're going to have to save. We're, as fans, we're screwed because they're going to save face and not get rid of him after they just upped him up big time. The dude is a motivational speaker disguised as a head coach. And I love Brent Venables. I love him. He's great. He's not a head coach, guys. We're not going to win any championships or anything with him leading us. It's a given fact. Unfortunately, we need to start over. And it sucks, and I hate it. But what more do

0: young mother who was stabbed to death at a bus stop in Virginia by a man who had more than 30 prior arrests, including for violent crimes, soft on crime policies, prosecutors who don't prosecute. Well, now we know that the alleged assailant also, drum roll please, wait for it, in the country, let's say it all together, illegally. This was an illegal immigrant.
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2: Were Oklahoma fans too hyped up coming into the season? Because I do think that they were. And again, I'm not saying it's 30% or 40%, but I do think that they were too hyped up coming into the season.
3: That's
4: every year.
3: That's where I think my ignorance over the past, like, since I started college, I've kind of fallen out of touch with college football, and that's also when I've gotten into gambling. And so I think my ignorance on college football shows a little bit, because I see those turnovers, and I'm like, well, that's not repeatable. You're not going to bank on those turnovers happening and that result happening again. But it seems to me that in college football, it's a little bit more difficult to count on every team week in, week out being buttoned up, crisp, professional, to use a word, than it would be if you were actually betting on professional football.
2: I would argue, though, that your statement about gambling also, if you're serious about gambling and you're just not just betting on the team that you like, there's a pragmatism that comes with that, where you look at something and see it for what it truly is, as opposed to being pie in the sky about it because you're a fan of it. And so I think there's a disconnect there. And I'm saying that kind of as a compliment, because the people that aren't that way are the ones that are yelling at players and threatening them and doing those stupid things because they didn't do what they expected them to do.
4: Okay, we've got 1-0 lead for the Phils in the bottom of the second. The Jesus Lizard is on the mound for the Phillies. He has just given up a double, and then the Braves moved him over. Little postseason baseball. So 1-0, one out, bottom of the second.
3: Mark, some call him the Lizard King.
4: The Lizard King. Boy, Philadelphia had to use all of their staff to just get into the postseason. So,
2: is there a killer on the road?
4: Jesus has been back for just about a week. So he's been injured, but he can
2: Rain
4: pitch. He can
2: squirming
4: pitch.
2: Squirming like a toad. It's the middle of the day show on a Tuesday. 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If you're on hold, hang on. We'll get to you on the other side of the break. It's the middle of the day show on 98.1, the Sports Animal.
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20: 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I read this yesterday. This is awesome. 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
4: The only way to make that better would be if each one of those vehicles was designed to break down at a certain point and Phil had to figure it out.
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4: Middle of the day show on a Tuesday. Mark, Brad, and J-Mo. I'm in for Metco. I love the energy on the phones today. We're going to try and knock through as many of these as we can before we get out of here. So let's jump right back into it. Jason is up next. 405-900-WWLS. Hey, Jason.
18: Hey, guys. Love listening to your show. I love hearing all the passionate callers call in and think that they know how to change the world. Really, the bottom line is it comes down to scheme and ability. Until our offensive line learns how to block and push people off the ball, we're not going to have any kind of success. Number one, I hear Traber say it all the time, why are we only running the ball 6, 7, 10 times a game when we should be dedicated to at least 20 to 25 touches from a running back so that you can flex the defense? It's just like basketball. You have to go to the middle in order to open up the outside. It's been that way since the dawn of the game. So to get away from the basics and think, oh, we're just going to throw the ball, we only throw the ball 3 to 5 yards down the field. I think less than 10 times this year have we thrown the ball 20-plus yards. You have to flex the defense. Until you flex the defense, they're just going to keep jamming us in the middle, and we're going to keep looking stupid. And my analysis on the Georgia game is, take away the 21 points, we still get beat. I don't care if it's a last-second score, maybe they had the third-string team in or whatever, the points still count. But if you take away the 3 turnovers, you know, maybe it's a little closer game. I'm not saying we win the game, but maybe it's a little closer game.
4: Jason, I've got a question for you. You're not wrong with what you're talking about, and that problem all comes back to the offensive line. Here's the thing, though. Who do you blame for the lack of an offensive line at this point at OU? You can't just conjure those players out of thin air, but there's been plenty of opportunity to develop guys, and the offensive line has not gotten better over the last 2 or 3 years. Now, some of that's injury-related, but the offensive line is the weak link in the chain. There's no doubt about it.
18: Okay, so here's the truth. You blame every coach on the staff because I hear this, oh, we had a great week of practice. You play exactly the same way you practice. If you don't practice like a dog, you don't play like a dog. I've been coaching basketball for going on 15 years, and parents freak out because I roll the ball down the court as fast as I can like a bowling ball, and I have my guys race each other to see who dives on the ball to get possession. Because during a game, that one possession that you dive on the floor for might win the game. So you have to practice like a dog to play like a dog. And if you ask any real coach in this world, that's the facts. So just, you know, I'm passionate about teaching these guys how to be a dog. You know, you don't go recruit Pansy Wansy and think that he's going to lead the conference in sacks.
4: So what you're saying is you're less coach and more dog catcher.
18: Well, you know, however you want to put it, you have to teach these guys, look, okay, we're not going to have an easy day of practice because you can't perform on the field. You think I'm going to be smiley wily with you and high-fiving you when I've been coaching you up for 8 weeks now and you're still missing blocks and trying to arm tackle? Heck no. You're going to be tackling the tackle dummy for an hour and a half straight, rep after rep after rep, until you figure it out, until I see something come different from you. So I think we've developed too much pansy in this world, and people don't know how to dig deep. And you see it in every sport all over the country. Did you see those guys from Georgia, how they were hitting us? how they were blocking us, how they were trying to smash us.
4: Well, you know what their nickname is.
18: Have to play it.
4: They're the Dogs. Yeah.
18: They're the Dogs, man. So, you know, I think we have the guys. I just think we have to get more serious about what we're trying to do. And as far as firing Brent Venables, not the answer. Definitely not the answer. The guy's got top 10 defense. You know, there's more to it than just Brent Venables. So, just my opinion. I hope
1: thanks
18: you guys
1: for the call.
18: Have a wonderful day.
4: Appreciate it.
1: He had some rhymes in there. Manzy, pansy, wansy, something like that. Or we need to get him to practice.
4: Well,
1: we need to
4: get him to practice. He is impassioned.
1: Yes, he was.
4: I love these days like today when the fans are fired up, man. It's my favorite. I love hearing the passion.
1: You want one more?
4: Yeah, let's do one more. Let's talk to Scott.
1: All right.
21: Hey, you Scott, going, fellas?
4: What's happening?
21: Thanks for letting me follow up Smiley Wiley. but basically, what I was going to get at is a lot of this, it goes under the radar, but I think Brent Venables has just made some mistakes in judgment on certain things. We can go back to Jackson Arnold. Like, you got off a 10-win season and you got Dillon Gabriel. That was just kind of that was not a good decision on his part at that time. And then you can even go into John Mateer. It became a recruiting deal for a quarterback because you desperately, you know, you need one. You need an offensive coordinator, so they go and get them. And truth be told, on the Jason Witten deal that never gets brought up is the fact that his son's a 5-star linebacker that they landed. Okay, so that could have even been a possibility in the mix. He could have just ran into his house on a recruiting trip and she said, hey, you want to coach tight ends for us? I mean, it could have been that simple. But, like, implementing it and then trying to make the offense that they had at Washington State or whatever they're trying to do, just trying to implement stuff like that, to me, like, in the middle of the – or, you know, even in the offseason, I just don't know that – it always adds up to good results, especially if you're used to running a certain offense. And I'll take it off the air, guys.
4: Thank you, Scott. Mark, you want to fire back at that? I know you're a big Jason Witten fan.
1: We don't have time. The Ultimate is coming up next, and he's got to weigh in on all of it, too. I mean, again, just chop me up in the boat of it's everything, and it's a different villain every week. It was John Mateer's turn last Saturday, and maybe a little bit the Saturday before. So I think there have been too many persistent problems to blame it on anyone just on the current team now. I think it's evaluation. I think it's resources that goes to the offense. And I am a Jason Witten fan.
4: I thought it was weird, though, that Wimpy Wompy Wambly blamed all the coaches, but then he defended Brent Venables. That was a kind of a weird turnaround there.
1: Yeah, I think, to me, the offensive issues stem back to there's more focus paid attention to on defense practice. Everything that goes into the program, money, all of it. You've got a great defense, but you got to do both. 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
1: All right, that'll do it for Smiley Wiley and Pansy Wansy. We'll see you tomorrow. The Ultimate's up next.
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16: Good afternoon, everybody, and welcome to the Afternoon Sports Beat on this beautiful Psycho Tuesday. I'm Jim Traver, your host. Going to be with you until 6 o'clock talking sports. And I'm here today at Rob's Ranch, nonprofit Christ Center Recovery Center for Men. I just met one of the people that got a hold of me, Mitch. He's been in here for over 2 weeks now, and he is doing great. One of the other guys that we helped get in here, Justin, he is now in a sober living house. He has made it through. Dustin. And great to see. I mean, we're just helping people. That's what it's all about. We are helping people. And all you got to do is make the move. If you know somebody who is addicted and needs help, please, please, please, please. You know what you can do? You can go to my Instagram and leave me a message and let me know, and I'll get you in touch with the right people. Or you can go to robsranch.org. This place is absolutely amazing. Now, it's for men. They also have one that's outpatient in Edmond that is basically for anybody, families or children or mamas, whatever it is. But right here, the slogan is expect a miracle. And boy, I have been a small part of this, and I have seen many, many, many miracles. So it is really, really cool. I'm here watching the Phillies and the Braves, 1-1 in the top of the fourth. My man J-Mo is back in studio. How are you, brother?
4: Also watching the Phillies and Braves. Those stinking Phillies, Jim. I don't like them. We got a day full of baseball, though. We got a night full of NHL hockey. It's a great day for no football games to happen. You got a lot of sports to watch. I love it.
16: I hear you. I can't stand Harper. I don't like the guy at all.
4: Not a fan.
16: Never have. You know, I don't know if you know this, but he came here. He came to Oklahoma City and played for a while. He lived in, I think it was Moore. And he played some baseball here for a year. And he was like in high school, or he was young. But you could tell that he was going to be really good way back then. He was one of those prodigies, as they say. So, I just sent something to Mark Rogers. I don't know if it went through. I'm wondering if it went through. I just saw something on the internet. And it was unbelievable, dude. It was the 10 worst calls in Major League Baseball this year by an umpire. Did you see this by any chance?
4: I haven't. Like balls and strikes, because I can think of
16: balls
4: a
16: and strikes.
4: Yeah,
16: balls and strikes. Only balls and strikes. I'm telling you right now, Laz Diaz, who is probably the worst now that you know who else is out of it. He's one of the worst. But there were two of them. I am not lying to you, that we're 6 inches away from the strike zone, that they rung dudes up on called third strikes, and they, you know, put their hand on their helmet, and they went up, and then they showed it, and the crowd just started screaming and booing, like, that's embarrassing. 6 inches outside. One was high, so high, it was ridiculous. And it's like they don't even care. The umpires don't even care. It's so bad. They just do whatever the heck they want to do. And now they're finally being challenged a little bit, you know?
4: Which is good. They're cleaning house, getting a lot of young guys in there, people that are hungrier and have more use to the current system. It seems like it's moving in the right direction.
16: Yeah, and finally. I mean, back when I played, dude, the umpire could do anything they wanted to do. There was no such thing as anybody looking at what they were doing. It was ridiculous. That's the one good thing that I think baseball's done, is let it be that you can challenge a pitch. And some of them are so bad.
0: I can't remember what it was. You got to look it up on Instagram. But, yeah, it was really, really bad. Really, really bad. I heard a lot of interesting things as I've been driving around today. I don't think that some people understand what I have been trying to say. I've never said one time, okay, not one time, that if they didn't turn the ball over, they'd have won the game. I just think it's, you know, I got to tell you, I follow John Mateer on Instagram, okay? And he posted that he got baptized, and they showed it. In the post, he was in a swimming pool, and there were friends around, and they did him this way I did it, by the way. And I was baptized as a Catholic little boy, little baby. You have no idea that I, you know, you don't know it. But then I got rebaptized, and my good friend, Pastor Trevor Williams, who's about one of the only biggest big dudes enough that would be able to put me down in the water and me back up. And I did it in the swimming pool with friends, and it's really cool. Well, he did it in the swimming pool with friends, and he got like, I don't know, 400, 500 people that responded. And I'm going to tell you that 80% of the people that responded were like, one of them said, I wish they'd have left you underwater. Another one said, please get out of leave Oklahoma. I'm going to tell you something. Some of you people out there are the most disgusting people I've ever seen in my life. College football, it's a football game, people. It's a football game. I mean, here's this guy giving his life to Christ. Whether you're a Christian or not, I don't care. I mean, if you're not a Christian, okay, I know you know what it means and how important it is to the Christian faith, okay? And you're going to get on that deal and say, I wish they kept you underwater? I noticed that just about every one of them were people that were totally anonymous. You know, they had, like, letters, and they didn't have a picture and everything. Some of you OU fans, and I'm not just saying OU fans. I'm sure it happens down in the South, LSU and those psycho places. But you know what's interesting? The OU fans pretend like when they go down to LSU, they say how horrible the fans are down there. Now, I am not saying that the OU fans are as bad as them, okay, because they are terrible. And most OU fans, the ones that I know, are great people. But there is a small amount out there, and it might be even larger than we know, people are disgusting. I mean, this dude is being baptized, and one after another, there were people going, stop, this is your last year of football. You better save your NIL because you're never going to do it. I want to order a fries. I mean, that's what these people are saying to this guy. I mean, that's just embarrassing. There were some good people saying congratulations and, you know, it's awesome and God is great. But I'm telling you, the majority of it was disgusting people ripping this kid. And if you're one of those people, you're a pathetic human being. I'm just going to tell you that right now. You are you need to look in the mirror at yourself and see what the heck is really wrong with you. Because it's disgusting. Super disgusting. J-Mo, I never one time said anything about, oh, you could win the game if they didn't do this and they didn't do that.
4: No, you did right? not. Yeah, in fact, Jim, your statement in its entirety is up on our social media pages so people can look at exactly how you worded what you said.
0: Thank you. Thank you very much. You're doing a great job of firing that stuff up there. Yeah. What I said was is that the offense looked, for the first time this season, I don't even count the UTEP game, as they kind of knew what they were doing. That's what I said. Now, you turn the ball over, you're going to lose to everybody, and especially a really, really good team. So nobody on this program said anything about they could win or anything. They're not going to win. I do think it's hilarious. I mean, I heard earlier today, it was a host as well, that was saying, I don't believe in Texas, really. I'm going to tell you something right now for all you homers. And by the way, we got homers right here on the station. Listen closely. If OU would have beaten Ohio State on the field at home, okay, if they'd have beaten Ohio State in Norman and then they would have gone on the road and beaten Tennessee, every single one of you would be saying, we're the best team in the country. I mean, is there a better win in the country than Ohio State? Beating Ohio State? Someone might say Oklahoma State against Oregon, but I'm not talking mainly about the difference point spread. I'm talking about, has there been a better team that has been beaten this year than Ohio State?
4: Oregon, don't you think?
0: Well, but I think Oregon losing to Oklahoma State shows that they had problems. Now, they went on the road and beat USC, which, of course, was one of my picks. Thank you very much. But what I'm saying to you is, if you look at the teams in the country right now, at the top of the list, in my opinion, okay, Texas, it can be number one. But Ohio State should be higher than they are because they went on the road and lost by 1 point or two, whatever it was, 1 or 2 points to a really good team who's ranked number one in the country. I'm saying to you, which is the best team that has a loss?
4: Well, it's hard for me to deduce. It would have to be one of those two, though. You'd be hard-pressed. You couldn't name a third one, I don't think. It has to either be Ohio State or Oregon.
0: Well, I picked Oregon to win a national championship. So I got nothing against Oregon.
4: The only reason why I would say Oregon, Jim, is just because, not that these people are right, but just the sheer number of people that think that Oregon's going to have the most NFL draft picks in this upcoming draft.
0: Right. Yeah, that's a good point. Good point. Although Ohio State every single year has, you know, 5, 6, 8, 10, 11 dudes drafted.
4: That's right.
0: And they lost a lot this past year, right? And everybody said, oh, they're not going to be as good. And I'm going to tell you right now, they look pretty daggone good. We'll see what happens down the road. All I'm saying is that if OU, I've been doing this, and you can lie to yourself, people, if you want to, but I've been doing this for 34 years. Some of you weren't even alive when I started. J-Mo was not alive when I started. He was just a little twinkle in his mom and dad's eyes. And I met your mom and dad. They got a nice twinkle. They're wonderful. They're a wonderful couple. They really are. I could tell that they were in love. That was really nice.
4: Love it.
0: You've got a really nice mom and dad, man. And they were very nice to me. They thought that it was very nice that I was treating you well. So make sure you tell the people out there I'm not the monster that everybody thinks I am.
4: That's okay? Right. That's right.
0: And you were scared to death of me in the beginning, but you've kind of relaxed a little bit now. That's but right. You know what? That's fine. You know what? There's no problem with you being scared to death of me in the beginning because you want to make sure as a boss you let them know, hey, this is what we're going to do, dude, and we're going to do it this way. You're going to do it that way. And now you've done everything perfect. We got a great relationship, and you're not scared anymore, correct?
4: That's
0: true?
4: Right.
0: True? Everything
4: right.
0: True?
4: Uh-huh.
0: Okay. I don't know why I brought that up, but that felt good to say right there. Louis laughing at me over there. Louie's laughing at me. This is where I'm going with it, which makes no sense, and I know that. Louie, you've been around me a long time. A lot of times I don't make sense, dude. All right? Yeah, you laugh. But what I'm saying is that if OU would have beat Ohio State at home by 1 point and then gone on the road and beaten Tennessee, every one of you people out there would say, we're the best team in the country. Guaranteed. Yet, there are people on this station, because of the hatred of Texas, that can't say, well, you know what? I don't think Manning's that good. You know what? I don't think he's a superstar by any means. I think he's better, and y'all give credit for it. But that fourth quarter that he played against Ohio State was about as good as quarterback that you're going to see. I mean, he did do it. Now, he didn't play well the next week, and he didn't play great against Tennessee. He's not a great quarterback. But so what? Their defense might be better than Georgia. Do you know they had 10 sacks against Tennessee?
4: Yeah, that offensive line performance from the Vols was not – left something to be desired, Jim.
0: Yeah, and you got a freshman quarterback who you know is probably holding the ball too long, probably not making the greatest decision. He's a true freshman. But the point is, Texas – they may not be the best team in the country, but every one of you out there, if OU did the same thing as them, you'd be saying it. But nope, because it's Texas. I don't know, man. I got questions about Texas. I'm not really in on them. Why? Because you can't stand them? Is that what it is? Now, I will tell you this. I've been to over 30 of these OU-Texas games. I know some of you have been to a lot more. I think Al's been to like 60. You know that records don't count a lot of times in this game. I mean, John Blake's teams were horrific, and they went down there and beat them. I remember James Allen scoring that touchdown, and then I remember them tackling the guy like on the 3-yard line or whatever it was at overtime, if I remember correctly. So anyway, all I'm saying is, people, just zip it up, okay? We know you guys are homers. We know it. We know you're falling apart because OU is bad. But, my gosh, you can't give credit to a team for what they've done? Now, I'm not saying that Texas is going to win the national championship. I think that you probably have to have a little bit better quarterback play. I think Al Eschbeck is right. He, at the beginning of the year, I think that team you saw a couple days ago down in Athens, Georgia, I think that team is really, really, really good. Right now, if I picked Oregon and did I pick Oregon and Georgia with Oregon winning? I think that's what I picked. I can't remember. But right now, if I changed, I think I might pick I'd pick Ohio State and Georgia, and I'd pick Georgia to win it. So I think Al's going to be ended up being right. But as you well know, if you follow my show, I don't ever change. I don't change picks. So anyway, I just had to get that out there. I mean, I just think it's a shame, man. You know, I just think it's a shame. This Texas, I just got a message from somebody. He's right. This Texas defensive line is big league. Although I will tell you this, with what Simmons did after that, after his sack, I would have kicked him out for the rest of the game. He would have not gotten back on the field for me. Sarkisian tried to talk about it in his press conference. Did you see it, dude? He goes, what am I going to do, give him the death penalty? No, dude, nobody's saying give him the death penalty. But when you do something that disgusting on national TV for all the kids and everybody to see, you shouldn't play the rest of the game. But, of course, he had 5 of the 10 sacks, right, J-Mo? So these guys that are making $8, $9, $10, $12, $13 million a year as a coach, they don't care about any of that stuff. Their morality is horrible. I would love to see if somebody on OU did it, what Brent would do. Now, what I'm saying to you is that I don't think somebody on Brent's team would do that, because I think they already know. What were you going to say, my man?
4: But that's like the same kind of thing. That was a very controversial thing, and then the hit on
0: USC,
4: the USC kid. Now it's going around. What's going around the internet is the USC radio booth is getting grilled because they were defending the defender that had the cheap shot. Oh, that's not targeting. How can you call that targeting? Man, they were going after the officials. And
0: yeah.
4: Meanwhile, the whole world is like, that's so dangerous. You can't behave.
0: Well, yeah,
4: that way.
0: Yeah. I mean, you know why? Because they're on radio and people can't see it.
4: That's right.
0: Think about that. I mean, I remember, you know, I used to do the first 3 innings of the Diamondbacks on TV, the next 3 innings on radio, and then the last 3 innings on TV. That's what I would do every game. And when you go from TV to radio, I would remember when I would get up from the booth and walk and go by my boy Rod Allen and give him 5, and then I'd get in the radio booth. As I was walking down that thing, I would say, remember now your radio, remember now your radio, it's different. And then I'd get back up and say, remember now your TV, because it's a totally different thing, J-Mo, you know? So anyway, yeah, those guys, I mean, yeah, well, you know the story, too, that the president of USC is the one who told him he had to suspend him. It wasn't Lincoln Riley doing something good. It was the president of USC that basically called him up and said, get rid of him. Right?
4: Is that right? I didn't realize that.
0: Oh, yeah. Oh, yeah. Oh, yeah. That's exactly right.
4: Because he did let him back on the sideline after he went in and took off his shoulder pads or whatever.
0: Yeah, they just left him on the sideline. Yeah. I mean, I'm telling you, man, these coaches, maybe I would be different. Maybe I'm just sitting here talking because I don't know. But, you know, because I'm trying to win, and if I don't win, then there goes my money. I would tell you this, dude. If I had like a $50,000, like, you know what Lincoln Riley's buyout is, right? $70
4: million. Jeez.
0: So I'm going to tell you this. I'm making about $10 million a year, and a buyout in $70 million, I wouldn't care. I wouldn't care, dude. I want to win, but that dude for me, I mean, I would have told him, get the heck off the sideline. I don't want you any part of this game. Get in the daggone locker room. But you know what? I'm just so old-fashioned nowadays that most people, the youngsters out there listening to me and going, oh, Traber, stop it. You old man. You're right. I am an old man. That's why I fell the other day. I went to my pain specialist today. Great man, Dr. Mackey.
4: What'd they say? Good news?
0: He listened to the radio. He listened to the radio, and he listened to my show, and he knew that I went down. So he was going to text me and see how he's doing, but then he said, I heard you were getting better. And so I came in, and he goes, how you doing? I said, I'm okay. I said, I didn't bring my cane. And he goes, okay, that's good. But, yeah, he was a little bit concerned. You know, when you're old, dude, you never know what can happen. My grandmother died by falling down the steps of the church and breaking her hip.
4: Oh, my gosh.
0: Yeah, a lot of old people die by breaking their hip. You know why? Because what happens is a blood clot releases and goes to the brain.
4: Oh, geez.
0: Yeah, that's how it happens, man. I'm telling you, you go back and look, man, there's a lot of older people that die like that. And by the way, a lot of them die on the daggone steps of a church. It's the weirdest thing you've ever seen. All right, I'll shut up. 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I can't stand when both schools are off. It's just stupid. By the way, remember that OSU guy that called and said, hey, you're going to go to Stillwater, man. You need to go to Stillwater on off day. Dude, OSU's off too. What do you want me to do? Go to Stillwater and stand there? There's no game. No game.
4: College football playoff, Jim.
0: Yeah, I'll go up there, yeah.
4: Right.
0: Maybe OU and OSU should just play a scrimmage to help each other, just help each other work out. All right, I'm at Rob's Ranch today. Listen, I told you about this yesterday. I'll tell you about it again. But I love seeing these dudes in this playoff game hitting the ball the other way. I mean, what's going on? What's wrong with him? Is he hurt? He's limping. He runs like I do. Anyway, you can win two tickets to the big game down in Dallas, all right? Two tickets. Raffle tickets. They're $20 each, six for $100. So if you want to go down there, I know there's going to be a lot of tickets, like Al said. There's probably going to be a lot of OU tickets that aren't going to be used. But this way, you could get it for $20 or $100. You get six tickets. What a great chance. And the drawing will be on October 2nd at noon. So go to robsranch.org. You can see it right there for more information. We'll take an OG&E break. We'll come back. Traber's taking a lot more coming up on the Animal.
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5: I'm someone who took January 6, 2021 very seriously. 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

0: Phillies and the Braves. National League playoffs are just, I mean, they're big league. I mean, I think every single team in the National League has a chance to win it. I do. Padres are playing the best baseball about anybody in baseball lately. I love the Cubs. I just think that the Cubs, if they can just get some pitching, they're going to be good. And Milwaukee, I think, is the only team that isn't even really close to the Dodgers. But I also think that the Dodgers, like I've been talking about, now maybe they'll turn it on in the playoffs. That rotation of theirs is just ridiculous now that they've got Skubal. But I just think they're a little bit older, so we'll see. I'm picking Milwaukee. And it would be a great thing if Milwaukee could win it the way they play baseball. Uh-oh. Was that ball outside? I might have challenged that, dude. What's he doing? Oh, yeah, look at that pitch. Look at that pitch, where that pitch is. Why didn't he challenge it? Look maybe at this pitch, J-Mo. Look at this thing.
1: Maybe they're way outside. Maybe there's more strategy when it comes to challenging in the playoffs. Although two strikes in the fifth inning seems like a pretty good time to use.
0: I'm not taking a strikeout in a 1-1 game. If I think it's outside, I'm hitting my helmet.
1: Especially that was Drake Baldwin. He was the rookie of the year last year. He's an all-star. He's one of their best players. There's no reason that guy can't use one of the challenges.
0: I don't know why he didn't do it. I mean, it's a little bit ridiculous. By the way, the Lizard Man is pitching his tail off.
1: How about that?
0: All right, let's go to Traber's Take.
2: Now it's time for Traber's Take.
3: You know what really grinds my gears?
2: Served up by Hook and Reel. If you love seafood, go taste the freshness at Hook and Reel. 6320 Southwest 3rd, right off I-40 in MacArthur.
0: All right, I can't pronounce this guy's name, and I don't want to be stupid, so I'm going to ask you for it, J-Mo. But I don't like hypocrisy, okay? Sometimes people call into my show and tell me I'm being a hypocrite, and I beat them down and show them that I'm not. But I don't like hypocrisy. Stand on something, then that's great. If it goes the other way, don't turn the other way. I don't like it. Let me ask you a question. What's the name of the fullback who's played for years and years with the 49ers?
1: Oh, Kyle Juszczyk.
0: Juszczyk. Is that that's how you say
1: that's
0: it?
1: That's right.
0: It's not Juszczyk. It's Juszczyk.
1: No,
0: it's like
1: said-
0: an H?
1: No, like Juszczyk. U, like Y-O-U, Juszczyk.
0: Okay,
1: yeah.
0: Juszczyk. Okay. Did you see what they did to him?
1: They fined him, right?
0: Yeah. Listen to this hypocrisy. How much money is the NFL making from, like, Bud Light and Budweiser and all them players? How much money are they making? I would love... Just put into your Google and say, how much money does the NFL make each year from beer commercials? Just say that. I'd love to see if they have a number. I want to see if they have a number.
1: Estimated $500 million annually, Jim. $250 million of that is beer. The rest is like other liquors and stuff like that.
0: Okay, so they're making $250 million a year, people, in beer. And Kyle Juszczyk, after he scores a touchdown, pretends like he pops a beer and then drinks it, and they fine him for it. Are you kidding me? Now, I've seen hypocrisy before, but J-Mo, is that about as much of a hypocrite as you can be?
1: Yeah.
0: Can you believe that?
1: That's insane. I can't believe they did it. It's absolutely ridiculous. It's so excusable, Jim. Matt, think about all of the beverages that you pop a can open. It's unbelievable.
0: Could be a Mountain Dew. Could be a Dr. Pepper. Could be a Diet Coke. I mean, could be a daggone energy drink. Could be a monster. Yeah, could be so many different things. And they fine him for doing that? And they're making $250 million a year, people, on beer. I mean, I'm losing my mind, dude. I could not, when I heard that, I couldn't. Now, it was a really small fine. What was it, like 20,000? I think it was 20,000. So I think that they knew what they're doing was a little bit ridiculous, but why? What, they're afraid that, like, someone's going to pull a beer can out of their pocket and do it? It's going to go even further? That's pathetic to me. That really is pathetic to me. All right, here's my other little quick take. Do you see what Jerry Jones was saying about one of the most ridiculous, stupid plans of a coach at the end of a game you'll ever see with them against the Ravens? Do you see what Jerry Jones said?
1: No, I can only imagine.
0: Jerry said, "Yeah, we don't have an answer." That's what he said. "We don't." He goes, "I don't have an answer. I don't know what to tell you." And then he said, "Look, you know, the coaching staff is a little bit young, and you know, everybody makes mistakes." No, Jerry, there's only one play that could work ever in that situation. One play, right? One play. And they played a defense that gave up that play. A 27-yard pass in the middle of the field that takes 6 seconds. Oh, I mean, they were talking about how the offense didn't take up enough time. Do you remember the play? I don't know if you were watching. Do you remember the play where Pickens ran like a little out on the goal line?
1: When he sailed it. When Dak sailed it?
0: Sailed it. He threw it 50 feet over his head.
1: That's right.
0: Well, you know what they told him in his helmet?
1: What's that?
0: They said, if he's not open, just throw it away. He didn't even give him a chance to get open. If you watch, when the ball's sailing over his head, J-Mo, he's open.
1: Wide open, in the front of the end zone.
0: Wide open, exactly the play.

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1: If Democrats in Virginia and Maryland, or maybe elsewhere, if they decide that they're going to continue the escalations, they are not going to see the de-escalation modeled by those red state Republicans in the Midwest, then I will shift my position to, okay, it's on. 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
2: The Dallas Cowboys, man, I'll tell you what, I don't always agree with Stephen A. Smith, but one of the things he says is right, man. They find ways to lose. They do. They find ways to lose. Got to tell you, I'm really glad that I'm a Tampa Bay fan right now. Baker Mayfield gone. They stink. I mean, they're bad, dude. They're not any good at all. The guy who gave the most money for me to be a Tampa Bay Buck fan, messaged me on Instagram yesterday and said, maybe I should give some more money so I can get you out of this. I said, please do. I mean, I think I'm gonna watch a team. I think they're gonna go about four. They went about five games, maybe. They're terrible, dude. They are.
3: The Buccaneers, you're saying?
2: Yeah. And Baker Mayfield, my man, Baker Mayfield is playing the worst football he's played in a few years. He's bad. I've watched every play. He's bad. I don't know. You know what happens in the big leagues, dude? I had two guys that I played with, Larry Sheets and Mike Young. They were both up for a contract. This is way back when, so the contracts and everything were different. But both of them were up for contracts, right? Did Harper get this? Oh, foul ball. Oh, it's gone, but it's foul. Yep. Anyway, I'd come back right now and drill him. But that's me, you know. Anyway, what was I saying?
3: You were talking about you had a teammate, I'm assuming, that got big contracts. And
2: two teammates,
3: worse.
2: Two team names, Mike Young and Larry Sheets. They had a contract year. Mike Young went deep 28 times, and I think Sheetsy went deep 27 times. And both of them got paid. And the next year, both of them stunk. Because I'm telling you, there's a lot of people, dude, that all they do is try to get that contract. And once they do, they take a deep breath. Now, I'm not saying this is Baker Mayfield, because I know a lot of y'all out here named your sons after him and everything else. I understand, okay? I know you love him. But why has he been so bad? I thought he was going to have a great year because he wasn't getting a contract. I think it would have been better for Tampa not to give him a contract, because he's at his best. Goodbye. Walk back to the dugout, Harper. Nice seeing you.
3: We'll smell you.
2: Yeah. Enjoy yourself. Back in the dugout.
3: What about the wide receiver? Does the ineptitude of the wide receivers play a role, you think?
2: Yeah, because I told you he relied on Evans so much.
3: Yeah.
2: He doesn't have him anymore. I would have gone out and gotten like a 6'5 wide receiver to see if I could just throw it up to him. They didn't do that. And Godwin looks like, I don't know what's wrong with him. He looks like he's 40 years old.
3: Well, think about how good Egbuka looked in his rookie season and how kind of inept he looked so far as well.
2: And he's good, too. Egbuka's good. But, unfortunately, Baker, their offensive line, their whole team, they're not very good. They lost to the Cleveland Browns on their home field.
3: Yeah.
2: By the way, the Steelers might lose Thursday night to the Browns. I don't know.
3: Yeah, they could. I mean, a short week, a home dog like that. The Browns are a home dog. Speaking of home dogs, Jim, your Bucks 3.5-point dogs this week against the Packers. Packers haven't looked great either, though.
2: Oh, the Packers stink. I'm going to tell you right now, it's going to be hard for me to watch that game. Really hard to watch that game, especially on an off week. I think I'm going to take some of my grandbabies to the Greek festival. You need to go to the Greek festival, dude.
3: I love the Greek.
2: You've heard it on the air?
3: Oh,
2: you've heard it about it? Dude, man. You like Greek food?
3: I do.
2: Are you allowed to eat it?
3: Oh, absolutely. Well, you know, the Lebanese, very Mediterranean also, Jim. So Mediterranean food, Greek, whatever it might be, right up my alley.
2: Let me ask you this, though. Have you ever had the Nagasaki, which is the flaming cheese?
3: Oh, I don't believe I have.
2: Whoop-ah! They flame the cheese. Put this cheese out. It's a great Greek cheese. And they light it on fire. And then you yell, whoop-ah! When they light it, man. It's fun, man. It's great. Good cheese, too. Great cheese. Great cheese. Great cheese. Anyway.
3: I love it.
2: I know these primetime games are a joke, man.
3: You got the Falcons again this week, Jim. You know what I'm saying?
2: Three weeks in a row.
3: Three weeks in a row.
2: Three weeks in a row.

0: baby. And they won.
1: How about that?
0: Well, Penix, I hope that they just keep playing Penix.
1: Agreed.
0: I mean, Penix is a good player.
1: He's
0: Let him
1: earned
0: play.
1: It.
0: These dudes are idiots down there. They are. Tua and all that crap. All right, let's take an OG&E break. We're here today. I've been talking too much. I do have more to talk about, but I won't because I want to talk to y'all. I'm here today at Rob's Ranch, Path to Miracles. We'll continue to tell you about the great things. If you know somebody that needs help, people, let me know. Let them know. We'll help them. I promise. Great, great stuff. And if you don't have the money, we got scholarships. Rob's Ranch. All right, we'll be back. We'll start with phones, text messages. We'll start to get after it. Right here on a Psycho Tuesday on the Leader in Sports.
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17: All of this anti-institution extremism starting to permeate the left. 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
16: 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From the loop to the verbs, Guy Benson.
17: How far can local leaders go in resisting law enforcement through official acts and policies encouraging local agitators to interfere with federal operations against the federal government and lawful authority under the laws of this country before it actually crosses a line into you yourself are breaking the law?
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0: Such bad hitting, man. I'm telling you, man. These dudes in the big league nowadays, they don't know how to hit, man. I mean, that's a huge run. Man on third, Albies just hit a triple to make it 2-1, is a man on third with one out, and this the Riley dude, man, he is like, I don't even know if he knows what he's doing. Hits a weak ground ball to third base, they don't score the run. Every time I watch a baseball game, there are so many fundamental things that these dudes don't do nowadays, J-Mo. You know?
10: I believe it, Jim. I do love Austin Riley, though. He's from the same place I am.
0: Hey, listen, he's a good player. I'm not saying he isn't, but right there, that was a horrible at bat.
10: No,
0: man.
10: Agreed. You got to get that run in.
0: Terrible at bat.
10: Yeah, no doubt.
0: I mean, golly. And people, you say to you, oh, Trib, you think it's so easy. Let me tell y'all something, people. You can make fun of my career, but when I had a man on third, less than two outs, I drove him in over 50% of the time. I knew how to hit a fly ball, okay? I don't care who was pitching. You change your – see, this is the problem with baseball right now. These guys don't change – see, look at that. Look at that crap. Yastrzemski. His dad is probably so mad. I mean, he's probably going, what the heck are you doing?
10: Two ridiculous check swings called for strikes.
0: Exactly.
10: And this is ridiculous.
0: And they're both of them are out of the zone, and he's like trying to hit the ball out of the ballpark. Here's the amazing thing about baseball. This is one of the things I love the most about baseball. Not only is every at-bat in its own. Every pitch is in its own. Every single time you go to the plate, you're thinking, what's going on? How many outs are there? Who is there? I talked about this the other day when you're playing in the field. Somebody messaged me on Instagram and said, that was just fascinating. Well, here's what you do when you're hitting. You figure out everything that's happening around you. What are the outs? What's the score? Who's on base? What's the infielders doing? You know what? You can look at the infielders and the outfielders to see how they're going to pitch you. I mean, of course, when I played, they didn't have like 50 men shifts. But, you know, I was not a big pull hitter. I hit the ball in the gaps. I was like a gap hitter. So usually teams just played me straight up. And sometimes they would, put their center fielder away from me towards left field. And if they moved their center fielder and left fielder to the left, I knew that they weren't going to be throwing me a lot of soft stuff, and I knew that they were probably going to go away from me and then try to jam me. You see what I'm saying? So you think every time. But when someone, when you come to the plate and there's a man on third base and one out or no outs, you have the advantage. I don't care if Nolan Ryan or Clemens is on the mound. You have the advantage. And Riley right there, who's a really good player, he wasn't even thinking what he was trying to do. I mean, it was ridiculous. Absolutely ridiculous. That's one of the things that just drives me crazy, because hitting, man, it's just an incredible science, man. I just love it, man. I could talk. I told you during the break, you know, you said you don't like the Phillies. I'm not a big Philly lover either, but I love Mattingly. And, you know, when he became the manager, they started playing a lot better, right?
10: Oh, night and day better.
0: Yeah. And Mattingly is one of these dudes, people, that you could sit, you know, Gary Ward started me on this. I mean, before I got to Oklahoma State, I didn't really talk a lot about hitting with anybody. I just hit. God gave me the ability to hit. But then I got to Oklahoma State, and if Jimmy Ifflin and some of the other great OSU people that listen to me are listening, they will tell you some of the greatest times I had was when I quit football and I went through fall with the baseball team, and we would sit down for 2 hours and just talk hitting. And Gary Ward would talk about all the different nuances. And then I think I've told you all before, in the wintertime, you know, maybe like November or something, I'd get a call from Gary Ward, and he would say, hey, I'm going to come pick you up in a half an hour. And he'd drive to my dorm, pick me up, and then take me out to his barn. And you may not know Gary Ward, but he's one of the greatest coaches you'll ever see. He was my coach at Oklahoma State. I mean, he's a Hall of Famer. And the guy was a hitting guru, and he would tell us, all of us, everything I'm telling you I've stolen from somebody else. That's what he would say. He wasn't going to tell you that I invented it. He said, I stole it from other people, and I take and I give and I take and I give. And he would take me out to his little batting cage that he had out there, and we would play soft toss, and I would bet I'd be out there with him for an hour and a half, and you know how many swings I would take in an hour and a half? Maybe 30. You know why? Because he was talking to me. He was making me a better hitter. He would talk about, he's the one that made me a really good breaking ball hitter, because he said, Jim, you're going to hit in the four hole for me every single day. This was before I even started. This is after, I mean, as a freshman, I barely played because of football, but as a sophomore, I hadn't even played yet, really. He said, you're going to start at first base, and you're going to be my four hole hitter every single day. And I mean, all these dudes were on the team, and, you know, they barely knew who I was. And he took me out there and said, you know what happens in college baseball with a four-hole hitter? They throw you breaking balls all the time, and you're going to become a good breaking ball hitter. And he taught me the thinking behind different counts and things like that. And then when I got to the pros, I had Terry Crowley that would do that with me. And then I would talk to like guys like Don Mattingly. You know, when he was hitting behind the cage and he was soft-tossing or hitting off a tee, I'd go back and just start talking to the guy and just pick his brain. That's what it's all about, man. Hitting is one of the greatest sciences in the world, and that's why you can go 3 for 10 and be a superstar. That just is incredible. I tell people all the time, if you want to learn how to be a failure, play baseball. Play baseball. Because you know what? You fail a lot in baseball. And that's one of the things I loved about it, believe it or not, man. Coming back from a strikeout, and I didn't strike out very much, but coming back from making outs to know what you're going to do. It's just great stuff, man. I love it, man. I love it. All right, I'll shut up. Let's get your phone calls going. Take an OG&E break. Come back here to Rob's Ranch on the Animal. Don't go away.
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17: All of this anti-institution extremism starting to permeate the left. 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
0: Welcome back. I'm Jim Traber.
10: Oh, you know Jim, what I want to do right now? I think something happened to your plug. I think you might have gotten unplugged there.
0: I'm off? Oh, hold on.
10: You're very low. Me? I think I hear you in Louie's microphone.
0: Oh, can you hear me now?
10: Much better.
0: Okay. Sorry. Yeah, something happened. Who knows? I did it, I'm sure. Sometimes with my feet, I'll knock things around. Louie gets upset with me, but because Louie gets blamed. But I always tell everybody it's my fault, so... I will never let anybody take blame for me. Unless for some reason I, like, killed somebody by mistake, and then I might let somebody take it for me. So, just joking, people. Oh, the Phillies with an opposite field base hit to score the game. Oh, and they blow it into right field. They're going to go ahead 3-2. You know, you're not allowed to do play-by-play on the air.
10: But nowadays, Jim, there's such a delay. You had that 10-second threshold handled, no doubt about it.
0: Good. I'm glad. Wow, went the other way. Sale is going to get the loss, dude.
10: How about that?
0: He pitched great, too. Was that Realmuto? Was that our boy?
10: Yeah, that was Jason.
0: Yeah, that's
10: Realmuto.
0: Our Oklahoma boy.
10: Sure was.
0: Our Midwest City boy.
10: Sure was.
0: That's a piece of hitting right there.
10: Right down the line.
0: I love it. I love it when people go the other way. You know what? If they pitch you outside, hit it the other way. If they pitch you inside, turn on it. Nowadays, if they pitch you outside, you swing through it. That's what they do.
10: What a job of fielding by Acuna there. My God.
0: Yeah, what did he do, man? He just threw the ball around in the corner. He could have held that guy. That's really bad. 3-2 now. Braves are down. Phillies and Braves. This is a great series. Both teams are good, man. These are two good teams. Trey Turner, huh? What a nice year for him with all the money they gave him. 242. Congratulations.
10: Yeah, talk about guys that play a lot worse when they get a lot of money, Jim. That's one of them right there.
0: Isn't that one of them? Yeah. 242 and 19 home runs. What'd they give him, like... $200 million or something?
10: Yeah, something crazy.
0: Oh, my God. All right, do we have anybody that wants to talk to me today?
10: Yeah, full board, Jim.
0: Oh, I love it. Let's do it, people. I love talking to you. Let's get to the phones. You're on the Sports Animal. Go ahead, please.
11: To me?
0: Yeah, what's up? How you doing?
11: Hey, Jim, this is Todd from Stillwater. You got
0: Yeah, how you doing, Todd? How you doing?
11: Good. By the way, I know you got a big head, Todd, but I'm T.
0: Right.
11: Todd. One of my best friends... Kid called me T-Todd, so it stuck all my friends in my church. So I'm T-Todd.
0: I got you. Okay.
11: So, yeah, I'm a big baseball guy watching baseball. I love this time of year. We got day playoff baseball. It's incredible.
0: Yep. All day long.
11: I grew up in Houston now, but I was a big Red Machine fan. Johnny Bench is my favorite player ever.
0: Great team.
11: And one day,
0: great
11: one day, my dad said, "We're going to the Astrodome to watch the Reds." You know, at the end of their dynasty, and my brother caught a foul ball, and we had it on a mantle. And after the game, Pete Rose signed it. We went to where the players come out, and Pete
0: Very
11: Rose
0: good.
11: Signed it. But yeah, it sat there for like 2 years, and one day, me and my buddies needed a baseball to go play out in this field.
0: Of course.
11: So I took it. Yeah, I took it. Who knows what that would be worth if it was like in a case.
0: Now, did you and your brother fight? Was your brother mad?
11: No, he was. I was a huge baseball guy. I got converted to the Astros in 1980 when they went to the playoffs against the Phillies.
0: Sure, 79,
11: I remember 79, the Pirates beat the Reds in the playoffs and kind of ended their dynasty right there.
0: And we are family.
11: That
0: was my team. Yeah, that was my team.
11: Your Orioles.
0: I know. And let me tell you something. The one in 71, when the Pirates came and played the Orioles, I was in the right field stands about three rows up with my dad when Roberto Clemente, that's why my dad bought him because he was my favorite player of all time, made that unbelievable throw that they talk about still to this day. We were literally about 50 feet from him when he made the throw. And then guess what?
11: Wow.
0: I got to play in that same stadium when I was older. So that was pretty cool for me, man.
11: And Jim, what a bad beat to get behind Eddie Murray, one of the greatest switch hitters.
0: Like, I know.
11: Even you got a nasty lefty on there, like, or a nasty righty.
0: Yeah, it didn't matter.
11: He's a switch hitter.
0: he's the second best switch hitter of all time behind Mickey Mantle. I know some people think it was Chipper Jones. With all due respect to Chipper, great player, but he wasn't as good as Eddie Murray. I saw the man every single day.
11: Berkman
0: could rake, man. Yeah. Unfortunately, I think Berkman might have put some things in his body that he shouldn't have. So, unfortunately.
11: Oh, I don't know about that.
0: I know a lot of the inside, dude. Don't forget, man. I was in the big leagues, and then I was with the Diamondbacks too. I'm not ripping Berkman because I loved him. I thought he was a great hitter, and I don't think he did it for very long either.
11: He's just a baller.
0: Oh, he could hit, man. Oh, he could hit. Yeah, him and Biggio, man. Those dudes could rake, man. No doubt.
11: My favorite 80s Astros, they had J.R. Richard, Nolan Ryan. Those guys compared to me. But I think Bagwell's one of my favorite players. He might have been on the Jays too.
0: Yeah. I think they were a little bit, but whatever. I'm tired of talking about all that stuff back then, because if the commissioner himself didn't care, why the heck should I care? But I those guys, man, when you had the three B's, man, Bagwell, Biggio, and Berkman, man, those dudes could rake, man. I mean, rake. I used to love watching those dudes hit.
11: Oh, yeah.
0: All right, man, thanks for the call.
11: Go ahead. One more thing, Jim. I didn't investigate. I didn't realize that OSU had a bye the same week.
0: Oh, you're the guy who did that. Okay. Yeah. You want me to go up there this weekend and just stand in the street, dude? There's nothing going on.
11: No, I'll come hang out with you, man. We'll hang out.
0: Oh, no, I'm sorry, man. I was seriously thinking about it, and then I looked down at my thing, and I said, dang, they're not even playing. So, and it stinks that both teams have byes on the same day.
11: Gosh,
0: I just think
11: terrible.
0: That's a shame, man.
11: It's terrible.
0: I know it, man. Hey, thanks for the call, brother. Appreciate it.
11: Yep,
0: good stuff. Glad he called back in. That's nice. Back to the phones. You're on the Sports Animal. Go ahead, please.
1: Hey, Jim. What's up, man?
0: How you doing?
1: Good. Hey, do you care if I talk some little NFL with you real fast?
0: No, I'd love to, man. Yeah, absolutely.
1: All right. So remind me, I'll talk some NFC East with you real fast. I'm talking about the game last night. You had the Eagles winning that division, right?
0: I had the Eagles winning it, but I had the Giants close. Now, without Dart, I don't know if they're going to be able to do it. But, yeah, I did have the Eagles winning it. But I will tell you this. If you remember when we did it, when J-Mo did it, I said to J-Mo, I'm a little concerned about, the 17th offensive coordinator. I mean, they don't know what – I don't know what the heck they're doing in Philadelphia. I know they lost Kellen Moore, but I don't know, man. I worry about that kind of stuff. And Jalen Hurts is a really good football player. Sometimes he does great, sometimes he doesn't. But man, their offensive line's not as good. I don't know, man. It's there for the taking, if you ask me. The Dallas Cowboys should be embarrassed, because I think that division is there for the taking. What about you?
1: I think I didn't believe in the Giants as much as you did, but that quarterback injury was a killer for them.
0: It was. They're done.
1: I think they would have won, but I think they're done now. I think the Eagles have major issues. I don't like the Eagles, but I'm not being a hater, but they don't seem the same as they did before.
0: I agree.
1: And then I think the Commanders, the Jaden Daniels injury was a killer for them too. So it's just weird what's going on.
0: No, you're right. That's why the Cowboys should be kicking themselves, right?
1: Oh yeah, that was a killer. But
0: that was just a terrible loss, man. You just played great offense all the way down to the end, and then you can't figure out what to do with the clock, man. That's a shame.
1: Do you have any thoughts of them real quick against Houston this week? They're 0-3.
0: Yeah, I know. You know, Houston is mind-boggling to me. I don't know what's going on down there. It almost seems, and I have no idea what I'm talking about, it almost seems like there's, problems inside, because even their defense isn't playing as good, you know? I mean, I don't know what's wrong with them. I would tell you this. I mean, I think that what's the line on that game? That game's in Houston, right?
1: The Cowboys are getting 2.5.
0: Yeah, see, there's going to be a lot of people that bet the Cowboys because of, them being 0-3. And I got to tell you, I feel a little bit better about Houston I don't know, man. I don't know what they're doing. My gosh, they're just playing bad.
1: And then I want your thoughts on just two more games real quick, because this is a big league weekend coming up.
0: Yeah, I know, I agree.
1: Broncos. Broncos Niners game, and then real quick Chiefs Raiders, those two.
0: Well, I think the Raiders are living on borrowed time, although I love it because I wanted that coach. I mean, I just think the guy's really, really good.
10: Jim, 5.5-point dogs at home in that game, the Raiders are.
0: Yeah, I might take the points. My guess is Chiefs wins that game like 23-20 or something like that. I think Chiefs win, and I think the Raiders cover would be my guess. And then, I'll tell you what, man, I saw the power poll in a couple different power polls of NFL football, and both of them had the 49ers, the second-best team in the entire league. I mean, they're amazing. And Purdy, there's so many people that don't like this kid, but all he does is make plays. You know, he's nothing special, but he makes plays. So I think it's going to be hard for Denver to go out there and beat them.
1: The only thing that can hold San Francisco back is they just got to stay healthy.
0: It's You're right.
1: Like every year.
0: how bad is Trent Williams? Is Trent Williams out for a while? Do you know? Does anybody know?
1: I know Mike Evans is going to play this week, and I don't think Trent Williams is as bad as they're saying, but you know Bosa's out.
0: I know he is. Every year, they lose people, man.
1: Every
0: it's crazy.
1: Year. They're so. Yep. They might be the most talented team, in my opinion. They just always get hurt. But anyways.
0: Thanks for the call, man. How about the Stripling kid? You know, he played at OSU, man. He was the talk of the camp in San Francisco. And in game one, he tears himself up. He's done for the year. That's a shame, man. I mean, I loved him when he was at OSU. They couldn't get him the ball. But, man, he's such a stud. And he lasted to the second round. That's the thing. If you're a team that doesn't have good wide receivers, you're an idiot. Because you can draft a wide receiver in the first four rounds that can really play. I mean, you know, I told you this before. Antonio Brown, the jerk that he is, he should probably be in prison. Steelers got him in the sixth round. He's the best. He went, for a seven-year period, he was the best wide receiver in football.
10: No doubt.
0: You know, so if you're playing football in the NFL right now and you don't have good wide receivers, then you're idiots. That's all there is to it. That's all there is to it. Back to the phones. You're on the Sports Animal. Go ahead, please.
4: Hey, Jim, what's going on?
0: How you doing, man?
4: Doing good. Hey, this is Mark, your KU fan.
0: Yeah, how you doing?
4: I don't want to talk about my Jayhawks. Yeah, they're not good. But hey, I want to talk to you about hitting. You and I have discussed baseball a little bit, and man, blessed to hear you talk about old time hitting because man, I've been a hitting coach for around 25 years, so I'm kind of disgusted with the game like you are. But I just wanted to share some because you talked about learning from other coaches. So, man, I've coached at high school, I've coached in college. I was blessed to be able to work with Bruce Crabb for a while with the Red Hawks.
0: Sure.
4: I don't know if you ever heard of Dave Dangler.
0: I've heard of him before, yeah.
4: Okay, so yeah, when I was coaching high school, we'd go to the ABCA, these clinics all over the country, and I couldn't make one once. This was early in my career. I couldn't make one, but you could watch the videos online. Well, I watched his video about, you know, approach and counts and when you're a hitter, you know your role, be a star in your role and all that. And right. he wrote his number down on the erasable board. So I thought, you know what? I'm going to give this guy a call. And I called him, Jim, and he said, I'm sitting down, I'm meeting with my family, I'll call you back. And I thought, okay, yeah, that'll happen. So anyway, long story short, he calls me back, and we talked for 3 hours. And, dude, this guy, dude, it was so cool, Jim, it was so cool. But this guy, and I used it all the rest of my way through my career, and I use it today. I work privately with some guys, but his approach was this, and I think you'll appreciate it. He was very much an analytics guy, kind of. So he had a positive-negative approach about sitting fastball and positive counts and so forth. But
0: right.
4: He said it all his time through college and all his time through professional and working and so forth and so on. Quality at-bats were all that mattered. So, man, I charted my guys, and he always told me, if you have 35 ABs a game and 65% of those are quality at-bats, you're going to win about 90% of the time. So he talked to me, and you know what? You know quality at bats. I mean, being hit, walking, you know, hitting the right. second base, an RBI guy running from third, and he even had a hitting scale. Like ones and twos were routine ground balls, threes and fours were line drives. So I kept that, you know, for our guys. And Jim, to see, and you would have loved it, man, to see these guys buy into something like that. And I mean, they get hit in the butt. and they jog down to first, and they're yelling quality at bat. Or, you know, they
0: really
4: hit a shot to deep right center, and the guy catches it, and instead of coming in pouting, they would yell a number out to me like, hey, that's a seven, which meant a line drive that pushed the outfield back. And the best part about all that is those guys bought into that in that old-fashioned just get a quality AB, and I kept their batting averages that way. And they loved it, and they took pride in it. But, man,
0: these guys,
4: when they bought into that, they'd average 7-9 runs a game. But the best part of it, and you will love hearing this, we averaged about 2 to 3 strikeouts a game. I mean, those guys just – they grinded. They would, you know, even if they struck out and you saw more than 10 pitches, it would be a quality at bat. But you'd have a guy strike out and just spit on it and spit on it and spit on it and have 12 pitches, and he'd come in and go, quality at bat, man, quality at bat. But now these kids that I hit with and I talk to, it's all that Aaron Judge launch angle, hit a home run.
0: I
4: just wanted to call and share that with you, dude, because I'm
0: about
4: your age.
0: Well, thank you. I love that, man. You know what? Let me tell you something, man. Here's the thing that I can say. I played a lot of sports, okay? I was a 2 handicap in golf. I was really good in tennis when I was young, football, basketball, baseball. I've done everything. The number one thing in the world that is the coolest to me is the science of hitting. It is just the greatest thing there is. And it sounds as if you did exactly what Gary Ward did. You stole from other people. I mean, you know, there aren't a whole bunch of thoughts out there that are people's own right now. I mean, everybody's thought for everything. So if you find people, you talk to 3 different people, and 2 of them you really like and 1 of them you don't, you throw the one you don't like out, you take from that guy, put it with this, put it with that. It's an amazing science, an absolutely amazing science. So I love it, man.
4: Yeah, one quick thing. I remember the first time I met Bobby Jones and I was walking through the locker with Bruce Kraft. There were guys playing chess pregame because he talked about the mental stimulation. But there were guys looking at a clipboard and they were moving their eyes. And I said, well, you know, what's going on here? And they were doing word searches without moving their heads, only their eyes, because he was talking about seeing release points and how that almost exercises their eyes before the game so they can pick up rotation and they can pick this stuff up. And man, to dig that deep instead of going today's world, hey, if you don't hit a bomb, you suck and you can strike out 50 times. I wanted to share that with you today because
0: we're, like you.
4: I said, kind of the same age.
0: I love it.
4: I think that too. So I just wanted to share it and say that there are people out there.
0: Thank you, brother.
4: That. Thanks.
0: Good
4: Greg.
0: Stuff. Thanks so much. Yeah. I love that, man. Yeah. I'm telling you, I love J-Mo, I love the science of hitting, dude. It is a great thing.
10: Albert Pujols,
0: so many things to it.
10: Albert Pujols talks the same way that you guys are talking about in terms of, like, talking about, I mean, you could sit down, have a camera on him, he'll talk to another player and talk about it for days, man.
0: It's the best, man. I mean, I'm telling you right now, Tony Gwynn, dude, man, you've never heard anything like it. I mean, I could have sat down and in a chair and listened to him for 5 hours. He was just, the guy was amazing. Heck, I wasn't even playing baseball anymore. I was in the booth and I would still talk to him about hitting. Yeah. A lot of people don't know this, but when Tom Holliday got the job at OSU, he asked me to come up there and be his hitting coach. And I was going to make about, I don't know, 1/3 of what I was making doing radio, maybe. And I was going to have to move, and I said, yeah, I just can't do it. But I tell you what, I would love to be a hitting instructor. I would. I would love it. Because I care more about the mental approach. I think people know that. They hear me all the time. I think sports is – whatever level you get to, everybody can play. Now, some have more God-given ability, you know. Some little shortstop and some big outfielder. Obviously, the big outfielder's got more power, whatever. But – the key is the mental aspect.
10: Agreed.
0: And when I say that less than 1% of people in the minor leagues make it to the big leagues, it's not just because of talent, dude. It's because can you take what's going on in the minor leagues? Can you take horrible bus rides and staying in horrible hotels and eating pizza every night? I mean, can you take it? A lot of these youngsters, they come, like, if you're drafted out of high school, you were just with your mama and she was cooking anything you wanted and you had all your friends and, you know what I'm saying? Now you go to, like, Bluefield, West Virginia, which is the biggest hillbilly town you'll ever see in your life, and you're living in a house that we used to call Animal House because it was like, it looked like the, it looked like a big old mansion that was haunted, and you had to live there and then travel in buses. I mean, it's bad, man. It's a bad life. Okay, go away, man. Anyway, I love that stuff.
10: I love
0: it's one of the reasons why I'm sad when I watch baseball now, because I don't think they do that anymore. I don't think they do it. 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I'm here today at Rob's Ranch. Expect a miracle. I also want to tell you, right now, people, listen. For $20 a ticket, you can have a chance to win two tickets to the big game down in Dallas. All right, they're raffling two tickets off. They're going to do it on October 2nd, which, by the way, is in a few days. So go to robsranch.org. All the money's going to go to their scholarship fund. So, you know, when I say to you, somebody called me and they said, I don't have the money, and I go, don't worry, we'll get you help. That's what this is for. So you're going to be helping people. Not to mention, you can get two tickets to the game. If you want to buy six of them, $100. You got a good chance to maybe win. And if you win the two tickets, you can go down there. People have maybe never been able to go. This would be a good year because, I don't know, man. OU Texas, I don't know how many OU. I hope the OU fans are going to show up. They normally do. I hope you don't. I hope you don't not show up. I don't want to see a bunch of burnt orange. So Sooner fans are good, though, man. They'll get down there. But you can do that. Go to robsranch.org. We'll be back with more calls and texts on the Animal. Don't go away.
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43: How far can local leaders go in resisting law enforcement through official acts and policies encouraging local agitators to interfere with federal operations against the federal government and lawful authority under the laws of this country before it actually crosses a line into you yourself are breaking the law?
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0: Today at Rob's Ranch, J-Mo here is me and Louie out here talking about all the shows. They gave out the top 100 shows of all time, and Louie and I are very different. Myself and Julie, we look at shows to be entertained, and Louie looks for, like, because he's like a film student kind of guy. And Louie looks at all the, like, the technical stuff and the acting. You know what I'm saying? I just want to be entertained.
10: That was my degree, Jim. Film and television.
0: I know it was your degree. I know. The two of you are surrounding me. It's crazy. I will tell you, though, man, I just got done watching Slow Horses, man. And Now, if you don't like cussing people, you better not watch it. But that Gary Oldman, have you seen that one at all, J-Mo?
10: Oh, I love it.
0: Isn't that a great show? I don't think I've ever seen a part where a guy is meaner to every person around him than that show right there. What? Logan Roy, he's terrible too. But he'll love on his daughter once in a while, at least in Succession. Yeah, manipulative, yeah. This guy, he, tell him, J-Mo, he won't talk to anybody nice.
10: That's right.
0: Really. And he stinks to high heaven, never takes a shower. Ugh, he is disgusting, but what a great actor he is. What a great actor. All right, I'll shut up.
10: Jim, Louis told me,
0: Louis
10: told me I wouldn't be able to find Big Bang Theory or Young Sheldon on that top 100 list.
0: I hope not. I can't believe you like Big Bang Theory.
10: Oh, man.
0: Dude.
10: You put a drama or a sitcom on a network, Jim, I'm watching it. I love it.
0: Let me tell you this. Oh, my gosh, this ball's well hit. It's gone. Three-run bomb.
10: How about that?
0: Riley.
10: How about that?
0: Three-run bomb. Bottom of the eighth, the Braves. First pitch. Opposite way. Braves go up 5-3 on the Phillies.
10: The stadium erupts.
0: So Riley had one of the worst at-bats I've ever seen, and then he took one pitch the other way, first pitch, bomb.
10: He's the man.
0: Now everybody's happy. Hit a home run, everybody's happy. You can have 10 at-bats in a row where you don't look like you know what you're doing, but if you hit one out, you're the best. That's the definition of Major League Baseball. Back to the phones. You're on the Sports Animal. Go ahead, please.
1: Good afternoon, Mr. Traber. How are you?
0: I'm good. How you doing?
1: Hey, I'm glad you're off your cane and your health is getting better. We're the same age, I just found out.
0: Oh, really? Okay, good. Well, just slow down when you're walking. Don't be like me, okay? Slow down when you're walking. I'm an idiot.
1: Yes, sir. Your comments bring back a lot of memories because I went through a lot of sports at a young age. But I wanted to call you on the President's Cup. Nobody's really talked about that.
0: Oh, man, what a great comeback, huh?
1: Did you see it Sunday?
0: I did. You know what I did, dude? You'll love this. So I watched the Steelers, and I watched Tampa Bay, and I watched all the games. And at about 10:30, Julie fell asleep, and I went to the Golf Channel, and I watched the last 2 hours of it until about 12:30. And I was like, I knew what had happened by then, but I watched it, and it was great. And, you know, I was one of the people that said I thought it was ridiculous to put Coven in there. And he played, you got to bow down to that kid, man. He's got some guts, doesn't he?
1: Did you see him on the 18th tee when he just cranked it out there? Man, my back must have popped 15 times. And he just cranked it out there, and he just started walking off the tee box like, yeah.
0: Absolutely, just flipped his driver. And then the second shot he hit in, it was great. And he was playing literally the best player on their team. I mean, Siwoo Kim.
1: Yeah, he was playing Kim. Yeah.
0: Yeah, he's had the best year. No, listen, man, that was, I thought after the, now remember last year, or the last President Cup, they went 0-5 in the daggone foursomes too. They're not any good in that, man. They can't play that. They're terrible.
1: Yeah,
0: and,
1: I don't
0: but,
1: know
0: yeah, that was
1: they
0: awesome.
1: Can't do it.
0: No, but that was absolutely awesome.
1: The Morikawa match was also a great match.
0: Yeah, I'm telling you.
1: He was playing, and they were going back and forth on birdie putts.
0: Yeah, he was playing Matsuyama. Matsuyama.
1: There you go, Matsuyama.
0: Yeah.
1: They were going back and forth. At one hole, he had like a 45-footer for birdie. Matsuyama drains it. Morikawa gets up right behind him, another 45-footer, drains that.
0: I know. It was great.
1: That was awesome.
0: Unfortunately, with all the football going on, man, nobody's really talking that much about it, but I'm glad you called about it because I couldn't watch it during it. I put it on sometimes with four TVs, you know, with all four up there, but because of the football, it was hard to watch. So, yeah, I watched the last 2 hours, and it was great, man. I'm glad you called about it.
1: Hey, I want you to do me a favor.
0: Okay.
1: I want you to take care of yourself and stay healthy. Take care of that lovely wife you have.
0: I'm trying.
1: Keep her healthy.
0: I'm trying.
1: And spoil them grandkids to death, because that's what I do with mine.
0: I do too, my man. Thanks for the call, brother. Appreciate it. Very nice.
1: Yes,
0: I'm trying.
1: You have a great day.
0: Thank you. I'm trying to stay healthy. It's not like I want to get hurt, but unfortunately, I try to move too fast sometimes. But I'm going to slow down. I'm slowing down a little bit. I'm starting to get a little bit slower. Yeah, what'd you say?
10: Can I ask you a follow-up President's Cup question?
0: Anything you want.
10: Do you think, I mean, it's hard for me at least to remember all of the President's Cup rosters, but do you think, I think he'd be hard-pressed to find a more talented non-American President's Cup team than the team they just put together for this last one?
0: Well, I mean, they got some really good players. I'm not going to agree, but do you know that the Americans were favored by, I mean, a huge margin.
10: Big time.
0: You know that, right?
10: Yeah. Was it like the last seven President's Cups or something like that since
0: they've won 11 in a row.
10: That's
0: the 12th. That was the 12th in a row that they've won.

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1: Heads are exploding in Chicago Bears territory and their fan base. And this is a story that deserves attention across the country. Might the many failings of Illinois finally come back to bite the leaders, quote unquote, in that city, that state, in such a way that the Bears leave the city and the state?
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2: Echevarria. I mean, so Echevarria is hitting, he's getting ready to hit, and some fan yells in his backswing. And he hit a terrible shot. And he's playing, now Scheffler is so much better than him, you know. And guess what? Scheffler conceded a, what was it, like a 30-foot putt.
3: That's right,
2: I think it was 32 feet to have the hole. I'll tell you what, man, you talk about some class now. That's big league. And some people will say, well, that's not competitive. Get out of my face. Scheffler's about as competitive as anybody you'll see. He's the best player in the world. And he knew he was still going to win. So some other people will say, well, so what? He knew he was going to win. I don't care. There aren't many people in the world that would have done that. He conceded a 30-foot putt for the guy. He went over and just said, that's good. That's class, dude. That is class.
3: Totally.
2: You could learn a lot from that. You know what I'm saying?
3: Absolutely.
2: Let's take an OG&E break. 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
1: I'm someone who took January 6, 2021 very seriously. 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
1: How far can local leaders go in resisting law enforcement through official acts and policies encouraging local agitators to interfere with federal operations against the federal government and lawful authority under the laws of this country before it actually crosses a line into you yourself are breaking the law?
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1: They want failure. 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
1: Commander Bovino, he's been ordered basically to leave Minneapolis by the higher-ups in the federal government, along with some but not all of the Border Patrol agents who are on the ground there. And I think the president saw and has been under-impressed recently with some of the people doing the talking and doing the so-called leading, and he's made a change with Homan. I think that is an upgrade, and I'm glad that he has done it.
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5: You need to have political support to sustain an overseas military expedition. 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
8: We're back. My man Jeremy out here. Jeremy Gray, the man that runs... Ran the one out there, and now he's working here. We were just talking about some of the horrible things that people are going through. If you know anybody that's doing it, people, hey, they can get fixed here. But the men, you know, there's so many people out there now that are men that aren't doing what they're supposed to do. And by the way, I'm not trying to say I'm like a holier than thou. I'm just saying, man, there's so many families that don't have men around. A lot of it's because of drugs and alcohol. Fellas, listen, stop it, man. You can come here and stop it. Stop it. It's bad for you. It says expect a miracle. Some of you out there, I heard one guy that messaged me said, there's no way that I can do it. And guess what? He's clean now. Rob's Ranch, it's amazing. Let's get back to the phones. You're on the Sports Animal. Go ahead, please. Love you, Jeremy. See you, brother. Go ahead. What's up?
3: Hey, Jim, how are you?
8: Good. How are you, man? What's on your mind today?
3: I'm good, man. Hey, first of all, I have to tell you, a very close friend of mine did the rehab. I'm sorry, what's it called?
8: Rob's Ranch.
3: Mm-hmm. Yes, he did the Purcell location and has totally benefited from it. So I just want to let you know that.
8: Thank you, man. That makes me feel good.
3: Yeah. Well, on to sports.
8: Okay.
3: I'm hoping you'll let me make these 4 points before you or J-Mo cut me off. But
8: well, do it quick because we're towards the end, so do it quick. Go ahead.
3: Okay, you and I have spoken a few times. My name is Mike in Houston.
8: Right.
3: When we last chatted, we talked about the Anthony Blackman OSU Regional 1987 incident.
8: Right, I remember that.
3: Yeah, yeah. So I always wave to you and Al on campus corner. You usually look at me like I'm nuts. But
8: no,
3: my fiance,
8: no.
3: Yeah, well, I'm 50 years old. I mean, I get it.
8: That's
3: my
8: okay.
3: My fiance, even though she's a fan, a former Olympic figure skater, she's a Buckeye, and she's afraid to ask for a picture with you and Al. And I'm like, just
8: come
3: go ask.
8: All you got to do is come up. We'll let you underneath the rope. You take a picture of it right between us. We'll do anything. That no problem.
3: Well, we'll see you in Dallas then.
8: All right, we'll be there.
3: My dad, a Vietnam veteran, he tells me, you know, Traber's a hater, and I laugh at him. I tell my dad, I'm like, the dude played quarterback at a high level, and he's just honest. So my segue to that is I was in Athens on Saturday, never expected to leave during the third quarter of the game, after they went 3rd and 10, quarterback run for 1 yard and then attempted a 54-yard field goal against the wind. At that point, I told Nicole, I'm like, we're out of here. Did not expect to be in the car that day to hear your post game while driving back to the hotel.
8: Gotcha.
3: But I agree with you, Jim. Despite the result in us giving up the ball 4 times, I do feel better about the offense. They showed signs of life.
8: Yeah, there's a small light at the end of the tunnel. I mean, am I saying that they're a great offense? No, but they looked as if they knew what they were doing. You know, after they figured it out with those, you know, delay of games and timeouts and everything, which I think was, I mean, to me, that didn't bother me that much because they were doing whole new things. But the problem is that no one ever wants to talk about is why the heck did they have to do new things? It's ridiculous that they have changed this offense from what the guy was brought in to do.
3: Yes, I totally agree. I'm on the same page with you, Jim. And finally, I love talking baseball with you. After I left the U.S. Navy in the late 90s, I worked for Pete Rose as the bartender down in South Florida. And my favorite conversation with him was when I asked him what it was like to hit against Nolan Ryan. It was funny. He said, I was never concerned. He said, I would only wait for the fastball. I didn't care about the curveball. And
8: sure.
3: So that leads to my question to you during your time frame in the 80s. I would love to know what it's like or know what your opinion is. I personally love watching Bryce Harper and Manny Machado hit.
8: Right.
3: But who do you think is the better hitter from your era between Don Mattingly, Wade Boggs, and Tony Gwynn? Take care, Jim.
8: Okay. Thank you, brother. Well, it's Tony Gwynn by a mile, but they're different, a little bit different. You know, Wade Boggs was such an unbelievable contact hitter, and he could wait so long to get the ball way back in the zone, and that's why he hit the ball the other way. Gwynn had power, but he didn't care about his power because he wanted to hit like a normal person or a great person would hit. And then Mattingly was amazing because I've told the story that they got onto him because he wasn't hitting any home runs, so then he decided he was going to hit home runs, and he dropped off 35. So the best hitter of my entire era is Tony Gwynn. I mean, it just is. He's the best. And if you start talking about the best hitters of all time, you know, Ted Williams and Tony Gwynn are going to be, in my opinion, right up there at the top. But Mattingly, I loved him, man. I loved him. He just, it was hard for me to play first base because I wanted to watch him hit. I mean, you had to say to yourself, okay, just play baseball, because I wanted to be able to just stare at him, and I couldn't stare at him because I had to look for the ball. But the guy was so nice to me. I told you, he gave me his bats. He let me order his bats, which a lot of people don't do. So, yeah, he's just amazing. Let me get another quick one in. You're on the animal. Go ahead, please. Thanks for waiting. What's up?
9: Hey, I know you're up against it. Real quick question. Wanted to get your take on the Oklahoma State defense. You were talking earlier about whenever people show up in Stillwater, they forget how to play defense.
8: Right. So through
9: four games, the Tulsa game was obviously an enigma that may be an enigma the rest of the year. We don't know what happened there. Oregon, they're tipping plays. Still a good team, but they're tipping plays. Murray State stinks. And then West Virginia, I thought the defense, they gave up 14, but then, they outscored them 38-10. And maybe West Virginia's a little one-dimensional. I just wanted to, get your take on the defense.
8: Yeah.
9: Are they better than we thought? Are they
8: absolutely?
9: I mean, do we know yet?
8: No, great question. I'll answer it. Thanks for the call. Good stuff. This is what I would say. I told everybody last week I wanted to wait to see what happened in this game because of the knowing the plays against Oregon. I had a couple OSU fans rip me to shreds. That's fine. I thought that the first half, I thought that they really did some funky things, and I wasn't that excited. Then I think they made some adjustments. Now, it's obvious that West Virginia did not want to throw the ball, but they gave up a lot of yards running, and they did really well against the pass. But I will tell you this, they gave up 24 points. I have no problem with that. I thought that they did a really nice job. I don't know the team that they're going to have to face that does both running and passing. They don't play BYU, and they do it. Maybe Houston a little bit. But I think that I would say this. I thought their defense would be in the neighborhood of a 4 or 5, not really knowing what to expect. I think they're higher than that. I think they might be about a 6.5. And I'm talking about on the national scale. But this defense is by far better than anything that they've played in a while. So they're going in the right direction. They got some dudes. The Mizwowski kid is just unbelievable. He's all over the field. They got some players that can play. They're doing a great job up there. They got that young, they got a great offensive coordinator and head coach, and then they got a great defensive young guy, defensive coordinator. So they're going in the right direction, so we'll see. Thanks. J-Mo, appreciate you, brother.
6: Thanks, Jim. We'll talk tomorrow.
8: Did you bet any games today?
6: I actually had the under, I think it was 8.5. In the,
8: oh, so you won by a point.
6: In the Braves, in the Braves, Braves Phillies. How about that?
8: Good job, dude. Very nicely done. All right, get out of here. I'll talk to you tomorrow.
6: We'll see you tomorrow, Jim.
8: See you. We'll take an OG&E break. We're here today at Rob's Ranch. Coming back with Mr. Al Eschbeck on the Leader in Sports, The Animal.
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1: So the New York Times has once again platformed Hassan Piker being interviewed in very sort of polite terms about assassinations of business executives, including the CEO of a healthcare company gunned down in cold blood, allegedly at the hands of a young man who has something of a cult following among some on the dirtbag left.
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1: Commander Bovino, he's been ordered basically to leave Minneapolis by the higher-ups in the federal government, along with some but not all of the Border Patrol agents who are on the ground there. 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
8: We're back. I'm at Rob's Ranch today. What an incredible place we'll continue to tell you about. I've met some of the people that I've helped come here, and it is just great stuff. And I'm joined now by the legend of radio, King of the Midgets and the world champion at Freestyle. He is also a member of the Broadcast and Journalism Hall of Fame in the state of Oklahoma, Mr. Al Eschbach. And this show, in its 51st year, is known as the dominant
36: duo.
8: How you doing today, Al?
36: Want to tell him, Tony?
37: Taco Tuesday.
8: You know, I talk to Tony before he comes on the air, and he says, yeah, how you doing? I see you. And then suddenly, Taco Tuesday!
0: Listen, Jim, there are certain things that require a little bit more enthusiasm, you know?
8: How about some enthusiasm when I greet you so nicely?
0: You should have heard, though. Al was saying, what's up at the same time? So it was like this mad what's up to me.
8: I gotcha. Okay. How you doing, Al? But besides the Taco Tuesday, how you doing? Good?
2: You know, it's kind of funny. I'm on campus today teaching, and you got these students. They're like in sweatshirts. And I'm thinking, it's 85 degrees out. I mean, what are you doing?
8: I see people wearing sweatshirts, too. I just can't believe it.
2: I can't believe it. I mean, it's a sweat machine. I mean, are you kidding me? 85
8: you know what,
2: degrees?
8: Hey, do you know what the high in my weather thing says on Saturday? 72 degrees.
2: Unbelievable.
8: What's yours say?
2: Let me look.
8: I want to make
2: Every
8: sure.
2: Every day we're supposed to get rain. No rain.
8: Oh, it rained so hard north of me. We barely got any, but Al, they got so much rain north of me. Oh, it just kept coming from everywhere. Okay. But you're right. The problem is that it's not just one of those all the way across the state things.
2: Yeah.
8: So you and I might not get it, but people are getting. I'm looking right now. It's still raining up in North Oklahoma. They've gotten so much rain.
2: 76 degrees Saturday, I got.
8: Isn't that nice? Man.
0: Western Oklahoma needs some bad.
8: They've been getting it right now. They're getting a little
0: great.
8: Bit right now.
0: That's
8: yeah,
0: great.
8: Right now they're getting it out there in like
2: Elk City needs it.
8: Elk City needs it, and it's right there on Elk City's door right now. Cheyenne just got a bunch of rain.
2: Eric needs it.
8: Getting it. Will you stop? You don't even know what you're talking about. Leedy.
2: What do you mean I don't know what I'm talking about?
8: You're just throwing names out there. Stop.
2: Tony, could you tell him about Eric Oklahoma, please?
8: I know Eric Oklahoma. Somebody famous is from Eric Oklahoma.
2: Well, there are a couple people. Sheb Woolley, who sang Purple People Eater. Roger Miller, King of the Road.
8: Roger Miller is the one that I knew. I didn't know about the first one, but I do remember the Purple People Eater song.
2: And who was named after it?
8: It would be the Minnesota Vikings front four.
2: That's exactly right.
8: And all four, can we name them? Carl Eller. Don't tell me. Now, let me think about this. Carl Eller. Page, right? The one who became
2: Alan Page out of Notre Dame.
8: Alan Page was a superstar. Was one of them the guy who ran a touchdown in college backwards?
2: Who's that?
8: You know, the guy who picked up a fumble and ran backwards for a touchdown. What was his name? You know I'm talking about. Al's famous.
2: He ran. What'd he do?
8: In a college game, he picked up a fumble and he ran the wrong way, all the way down the field. And this player is about the 10-yard line, tried to catch him and turn him back around. What's his name?
2: Oh, I remember the play.
8: It's in the Rose Bowl. I think it was in the Rose Bowl.
2: Yeah.
8: What is his name? People are going to have to give us some help here.
0: It wasn't the Jim Marshall run, was it?
8: Jim Marshall. That's who it is. Thank you. Now, Jim Marshall was not on that defensive line.
2: Yes, he was.
8: That's what I thought. And I don't know who the fourth one is.
2: Gary Larson.
8: Okay, good job, Al. Yeah, the Purple People Eaters. Now, here's my question for you. Can you name the wonderful Steelers front four?
2: I cannot.
8: Joe Green.
2: Mean Joe Green.
8: L.C. Greenwood. Ernie Holmes. Dwight White.
2: What about the fearsome foursome?
8: Okay, I only know a couple of these. Obviously, one of them was Merlin Olsen. Didn't another one of them become famous? Dreyer? Was Dreyer one of them?
2: No, Fred Dreyer. I did not think Fred Dreyer was, no.
8: Okay. I may not know then. Who are the other ones?
2: Deacon Jones.
8: How could I forget Deacon Jones? Okay,
2: I mean, he was a great player.
8: Oh, my gosh. Defensive end, man. He was unblockable.
2: And I think Rosie Greer. Wasn't Rosie
8: Greer?
2: He played my Giants.
8: Yeah, didn't all of those guys become like actors? Almost every one of them, I think, became actors.
2: Merlin Olsen did.
8: Merlin Olsen played in that show with, what was the name of that show? That little really wholesome show from the country.
2: Oh, yeah. What was that? On the Prairie or something like that?
8: No, it wasn't. I don't think he was in Little House on the Prairie. It was another one.
2: What was it, Tony?
0: The Waltons.
8: No? No, he wasn't in the Waltons. No, it was a whole other show, and he was in it. He was like a star, Merlin Olsen, and he was like a big dude with a beard. And
2: right, yeah, yeah, yeah. What
8: people are
2: going to
8: message
2: show?
8: You. I don't know. They're going to message you. So, but who's the fourth one on the Rams?
2: Okay, it was Deacon Jones, right. Merlin Olsen.
8: Rosie Greer.
2: Lundy. Lamar Lundy.
8: Very good, Al.
0: It was Little House in the Prairie.
8: He was on Little House in the Prairie?
0: Yes. I remember
8: him. I did not know that. Thank you. I apologize to both of y'all. I could have swore he wasn't in that one. I thought he was in his own. It was like an own show.
0: Father Murphy, wasn't it?
8: Father Murphy. There you go. That's the show. He was Father Murphy. Used to wear a hat, and he had that beard. Now, I didn't watch the show, but I just know he was in there. And then Rosie Greer. Didn't Rosie Greer do some stuff, Al?
2: Rosie Greer, if I'm not mistaken, was the bodyguard for Bobby Kennedy when he got killed.
8: Get out of here.
0: That's wild.
8: That is awesome. I did not know that. Now, Fred Dreyer, he was younger?
2: Fred
8: he
2: Dreyer
8: went on that
2: played,
8: team?
2: Played. Didn't Fred Dreyer play my Giants? Didn't he?
8: Did he? I could have swore I remember Fred Dreyer playing on the Rams at some point.
2: He might have been on the Rams. I think you're right.
8: Rosie Greer, and who was the other one? Oh, Deacon Jones. Now, Deacon Jones was a huge man.
2: Oh, no doubt.
8: I mean, huge. He was like 6'6", and back then, like 6'6", is like 7 foot nowadays.
2: Yeah.
8: Remember? He was big.
2: Yeah. Fred Dreyer played for the Giants and the Rams.
8: Okay. You know, and by the way, that's when football was football, too. They used to beat people up back then.
2: 80 years old.
8: Remember how they would rush the passer and just the first thing they'd do would slap the dude in the head?
2: Oh, no.
8: Remember that?
2: Yep.
8: Rosie Greer starred in movies. I got you right here. That's what I'm right. Bud Elder just said Rosie Greer. Look, Tony, look up Rosie Greer and see what movies he was in. I could have swore he was in some movies.
2: By the way, one of Dreyer's teammates was Carl Weathers.
8: Carl Weathers, who was Rocky, right? Did he
2: yeah,
8: play
2: Apollo
8: Rocky?
2: Creed.
8: Apollo Creed.
2: Yeah.
8: It seems like all those Rams guys, they all like became like Hollywood guys because I guess they were out there and stuff. Yeah, Merlin Olsen also did some color on TV for a while, didn't he? Was he an analyst?
2: Oh, you know, for a long time he did. Yeah.
8: That's what
2: for
8: I thought.
2: For a long
8: yeah.
2: time. Yeah.
0: It is the title of this movie. Do you remember this one? Maybe you guys saw this. The Thing with Two Heads?
8: I remember that movie. I didn't see it, but I remember when it came out. He was so Rosie Greer was in that?
0: Yeah, and a host of others. But let me read you like the plot for The Thing with Two Heads. Greer starred as Jack Moss alongside Ray Milland in this cult classic sci-fi comedy about a racist executive whose head is transplanted onto the body of a black death row inmate. Dude. Wow.
8: Who thought of that?
0: No doubt, right?
8: Any other movies? Was he in anything?
0: Skyjacked. The Glove.
8: I remember that.
0: The Desperate Mission. Carter's Army. The Timber Traps. Reggie's
8: Carter's,
0: Prayer.
8: Carter's Army sounds familiar. What?
0: Beard is what Big Jim in this war action television movie featuring Stephen Collins.
8: I remember that. Skyjacked. Bud Elder just said Skyjacked, so that must have been his best,
2: now,
8: I guess.
2: Now, was he with Kennedy?
0: A lot of saying that on the text line, Al. I would assume that's correct.
2: Okay.
8: What about Deacon Jones? What did he do? He did some things. I don't know if it was movies or something, but I remember seeing Deacon Jones.
2: What a great nickname, too, Deacon Jones.
8: Are you kidding me? That's one of the greatest names ever, man.
0: You got to have an impending figure, though, to have a name like Deacon, though.
8: Hey, you should have seen him. You should have seen him, Tony. Tony, he was a mountain of a man. I mean, a mountain. I mean, he was so wide, and people couldn't block him. He was coming off the edge, man, and he would just kill people. And like I said, that's when they played real football back then. I mean,
2: name was David.
8: David wow. Deacon Jones. How about Deacon Eschbach?
2: I like that a lot.
0: Here's Frank the Vidiot from the Johnny's text line. Tony, I saw The Thing with Two Heads at the drive-in theater in Purcell.
2: Wow.
8: Yeah, look at this, Al. Norman and where I am, we've gotten like 0.1, 0.01, And listen, up in the Northwest, Al, 2.63, 1.99, 1.78, 1.43, 1.70. And all the way in the very end of the daggone panhandle, 4.75. That's the rain totals in the last 7 days. So, yeah, you and I are getting nothing, but I'm telling you, there are people getting a lot of rain right
2: Good.
8: Now.
2: We need
8: and
2: it.
8: And they need it out there.
2: Absolutely.
8: Hey, and we're going to keep on getting it.
2: You want to hear a great stat?
8: Okay.
2: And I mean a great stat. It's never happened before. Through four games, Darian Mensah has more touchdowns than incompletions.
8: I saw that today. I saw that. What is
2: 14,
8: like 14
2: touchdowns and 12 incompletions.
8: 12. That's wonderful. By the way, our good friend Brady Bruce says that in the next couple days, you know, they got that Hurricane Polo. By the way, who's named Polo?
2: Marco.
8: Why would they do that? They name all these after names. Is that a name? Is Polo a name? I don't know. Anyway, it's going to bring 2 to 6 inches of rain starting tonight, a bunch of the areas across Oklahoma through the next couple days. Marco Polo, but it's a last name. They don't ever do last names for hurricanes. They do first names.
2: Yeah, who named their kid Polo? I wear polo shirts, though.
8: I have worn a polo shirt, and I used to a long time ago use polo cologne, and I was smelling really good for the ladies when I was young. Some of those polo, I know. I'll bet you Tony wore some of that when you were young, didn't you, Tony? Some of those things like polo, or how about Lagerfeld? You ever wear Lagerfeld?
0: That's too high society for me, man.
8: Oh man, Lagerfeld was good smelling now. Oh yeah. I used to, so many people used to wear polo out back when you and I used to go to to Opie's and stuff. The polo would be everywhere. You could smell it everywhere.
0: Is High Karate like before you guys?
8: No, High Karate is way back.
0: Okay, okay.
8: I mean, that's like in the 60s and 70s, High Karate. And then they also, what was the other one that smelled good back then?
2: I forget. I got to find out.
8: You
2: I mean,
8: should
2: there
8: know
2: was
8: this, Al.
2: One that everybody got. I'm looking right now. And
8: yeah, polo, Tony, was like in the 70s and 80s.
0: But no, it was around whenever I was coming up.
8: Was it?
0: Yeah.
8: Oh,
0: and like
8: yeah.
0: CK1. So, you remember CK1? Girls
8: I
0: and boys could
8: that.
0: Wear.
8: I do remember that. Calvin Klein.
0: Right.
8: Yeah. But I really liked Lagerfeld. Lagerfeld smelled wonderful. I thought that was a really good smell. There were so many of them. Brute. Remember Brute?
2: Oh, yeah. That's what I was thinking of.
8: Yeah, Brute. Oh, that was a big one. Brute was huge. I'm getting some good texts. Old English. That was another good one. Yeah. Drakkar. Drakkar. That's another good one.
0: Cool Water. You remember that one?
8: Cool Water. Oh, man. Yeah, that was
2: Musk.
8: Was back in the
2: Musk.
8: Musk. Oh, I loved Musk. I wore Musk. I loved Mike. Oh, how about Ice Blue Aqua Velva? That was a good one too.
2: Oh yeah.
8: Aramis. Oh, that's another good one.
2: Old Spice.
8: Oh, jeez. You know that when I had my colon explosion and I had to wear, you know, the colostomy bag, you couldn't use certain soaps on it. So I had to use Old Spice. And I'm telling you what, my wife, she wanted to throw me out of the house. I mean, I smelled. That was one of my favorite things, dude, that when that was over with, that I didn't have to use it anymore. It was strong. How about Iris Spring? You remember that? Iris Spring soap?
2: Yeah, I remember that.
8: It was green and white. You know, one of the greatest inventions ever was making soap not in bars anymore. And now it's like you can squeeze it out. That's one of the greatest inventions of all time.
2: No doubt.
0: And so you could squeeze it out and go buy more quickly.
8: That's exactly right. You're right. No, you're exactly right. But you know what? You smell better.
0: It's more efficient, I feel.
8: Yeah, and some of those bars of soap, you just had to keep scrubbing and scrubbing and scrubbing. You're like, gee, mini Christmas. Yeah, with this, you're right, though. You do have to unload it. By the way, Jimbo McAuliffe's dad said he still uses Aqua Velva. Come on, dude. That's ridiculous. You've been doing that for 50 years then.
2: That's beautiful.
8: Oh, my gosh. You know, Aqua Velva, Jimmy, just listen to me. Don't take this the wrong way, but Aqua Velva was for old men 50 years ago. So that's incredible. That is good. Brute. Remember that? Remember how it came in that green bottle and it had little silver thing around it?
2: No doubt.
8: Oh, man. Tony, it's a little bit old for you, Brute. You remember Brute?
0: I do,
8: Tony?
0: Remember Brute. It used to come in like these gift packs and my uncle's.
8: When I was young, I gave gift packs of that.
0: Boy.
8: You better believe it. Yeah. And then when I graduated to polo, I thought I was it, man. I thought, nah, this is big league now.
2: That's big time. Polo. Yeah. When you graduated polo, you are big time.
8: Little did I know that there were people walking by me going, oh, my gosh, this dude, stop. You're wearing too much, dude. Oh, man. That's some great memories right there, man. Aqua Velva. Some of the commercials on TV for them were great.
2: And Old Spice. A lot of Old Spice commercials.
8: They still do the Old Spice, but they don't do it for the aftershave anymore. They do it for the soap and stuff. Oh, my gosh, man. That's great stuff. 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We'll be back with the legend, Mr. Al Eshbeck. By the way, 90% rain tomorrow, Al. And it's going to be right down the middle of our state. So
2: beautiful.
8: Looks like we're going to really get some rain, a lot beautiful. Of rain. And then they're saying on TV, Thursday, 77, 74, 74, 75, 77. So that'll be
2: It
8: nice.
2: Will be October on Thursday.
8: That's right. It's about time. I've looked ahead. It says it's going to be 82 degrees here on Saturday for OU Texas, so that means down there it's probably going to be about 85 or 86.
2: Okay,
8: so that's not
2: bad.
8: Horrible.
2: No, not bad.
8: We've had 95 and 97 down there before.
2: Absolutely.
8: By the way, now Bud Elder is saying, what about soap on a rope? Oh, some of the stuff that's coming is great. We'll be back. Stay with us with Mr. Eshbeck, the legend. This show's known as the Dominant
2: Duo.
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11: Governor Glenn Youngkin, the former governor of Virginia. 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
11: All of this anti-institution extremism starting to permeate the left. These are dangerous people and dangerous ideas. 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
2: It is ever.
14: Well, I saw the thing.
2: There we go. The

0: Chev Woolley was also in some movies, westerns, some famous ones. Also,
1: we lose Jim.
0: Did we lose Jim, Tony?
1: I think we might have.
0: Where do you think you went?
1: Running away from the purple people.
0: By the way, there's another song, Tony, that has Old Spice. You know what song it is? Mentions?
1: Brenda Lee song, maybe? I don't know, Al.
0: 80s song.
1: Really?
0: Yep. Boy. Billy Joel.
1: Which track?
0: Keeping the Faith. Are you there?
1: No, I'm here.
0: Okay.
1: I'm just trying to locate the track.
0: It might be the second verse or the third. Took my old man's after spice, I think.
1: Okay, here we go. Let's see.
0: Okay, go ahead. Great song, by the way.
1: Move it here. And...
0: Yeah, is it...

0: Throw that on Alice, man.
1: That's a great, yeah, absolutely.
0: Yeah, we play all the other Billy Joels.
1: You should watch the video of it. The video is really cool, Tony.
0: He's taking his old man's Trojan as in his old spy.
1: Yeah. And made it with a redhead girl and a Chevrolet.
0: Right.
1: I thought it was a Duke of Earl when I made it with a redhead girl and a Chevrolet. Good stuff. What that mean?
0: The text line here, Jim went to smell a fence.
1: Keep away from the fences. Oh, my goodness. You got to love it. We need rain, Tony. We're going to get some rain, yeah?
0: Yes.
1: Chev Woolley. I want to try and find. He was in a movie that. Talk. Let me see here.
2: We can't hear Tony talk, so he took
3: Hello?
2: Us.
0: There we go. Here we go.
1: Here we go.
2: All right.
3: Wow, that was the weirdest thing in all the 34 years of radio I've ever done. I'm on the air, Al's talking to me, we're talking back and forth, and then suddenly, Al is talking to someone that I don't even know who it is. He starts totally blowing off what we were talking about, starts talking about a song. Then I'm going, Tony, are we on the air? Tony doesn't hear a word I'm saying. I heard everything you guys were saying, except Tony, I couldn't hear anything you said. It was ridiculous. I've never heard anything like that in my life. That was crazy. Am I on the air now?
0: Oh, you're on the air, yeah.
3: No, I can't hear Al.
1: You can't hear me now?
3: Now I can hear Al.
1: Okay.
3: This is psychotic. I think I need to jump off the building real quick. I'm at Rob's Ranch, by the way. Al, any thoughts about the OU situation? Anything else? Anything that you've been thinking about here? I mean, I know that this OU-Texas game is massive. I will say this, Al. I heard people that were hosting on the station and also a lot of other people that are saying, I'm not that impressed with Texas. And you know what I said? I said, if OU would have beaten Ohio State by one at home and gone to Tennessee and won, the fans would be thinking they could win the national championship. Am I right?
1: No.
3: Now, listen, I don't think Texas's offense is that good. I mean, I'm not trying to say that. But the defense had 10 sacks, Al. 10 sacks.
1: Yeah. The defense is unbelievable.
3: Yeah.
1: That's why they got to run this offense, the quick air raiding, just go quick stuff. Because you can't drop him in the pocket, Jim. You can't drop him deep in the pocket. He's going to get killed.
3: No, you can't. You're exactly right. And let me ask you, if you had to bet your next paycheck on whether Fasusi is going to play again this year, which way would you bet?
1: I go no.
3: Wow. Golly. That's...
1: I don't know. I mean, again...
3: Yeah, I know. I know you don't know. It's very, very crazy.
1: Yeah.
3: Yeah.
1: It's a different world. Let me ask you, I've been thinking about this. Guys that don't play, and again, the NIL, I mean, isn't that sort of... I think the situation is maybe someone's telling, well, you need to do this, you need to do that, and be ultra-cautious.
3: Whereas
1: David Stone goes, I'm hurt, you know what, I'm playing.
3: David Stone, man, that was a gutsy move he made.
1: Yeah,
3: you got Kip Lewis.
1: Yeah,
3: You know how I feel about Kip. I've been telling you about Kip. We've been talking about Kip Lewis for 4 years. That guy's amazing. I don't know the inside story. So my source, the source that also told me about them changing kind of to the thing, he told me a while ago that everybody thinks it's his AC joint, but it may not be his AC joint. So they're really being quiet with the thing. Here's the other thing, Al. You brought up that maybe an agent, and you might well be right, but he's a year away from being ready for the draft.
1: Oh, I know. Yeah, he got to come back again.
3: Yeah, so I don't – this is a weird thing. I mean, you know, he played the half a game and then basically hasn't
1: played
3: done
1: a quarter.
3: Anything.
1: He played a quarter. That was
3: Was it a quarter in game one?
1: That's it.
3: If he was hurt at all, why'd they play him against that terrible team? Does that make any sense?
1: No. I mean.
3: Why didn't they sit him out and play him first time against Michigan? I don't know. It's a weird deal, man. You know, all this quiet, secretive crap nowadays just makes everybody look weird, you know? It really does. They should come out and say, this is what his injury is. We don't know how long it's going to be. We'll tell you when or something.
1: Well,
3: tell anybody.
1: We'll have the injury report next Wednesday.
3: I know, but it's going to say he's out probably.
1: If he can't play,
3: wouldn't you think?
1: Yeah.
3: But why don't they tell us? Why won't they tell us what it is?
1: They've talked about it.
3: I told you the guy I talked to said he said it may not be the AC joint that they say it is. AC joint sprains, which I've had a couple, they're painful, but they are incredibly easy to shoot up. Now, this is when the agent thing comes in, because do you want to shoot somebody up who more than likely is going to be a first-round pick in the NFL draft? Because when you shoot something up, then you can hurt something without really knowing it. Does that make sense?
1: Yeah, absolutely.
3: So maybe that's what you've been talking about.
1: And you know how left tackle is so important on offensive line.
3: Oh, my gosh, of course it is. I mean, you can't excuse how bad they've been, but you certainly would think that he would help them a lot.
1: Oh, yeah, absolutely. And then you wouldn't be starting a true freshman.
3: Exactly. And then you move guys from one position to the next. I mean, you know, if you play guard and the next thing you know they say, we want you to play center, I'm not saying you can't, but that's not your best position.
1: My thing is, if he doesn't play against Sex, he's not playing this year. So, I mean, he's had a lot of time, you know, a couple of weeks now. So,
3: right.
1: You know, Brent was asking about it about a couple of weeks ago, and he said it wasn't bad.
3: I know. I don't know. This stuff is so weird. It really is weird. Oh, well.
1: So, yeah, it's – but the – let me ask you this. And I was telling my classes, and you and I talked about it. I mean, I thought Arbuckle did a good job the other day.
3: I think that game, throw out the UTEP game because that didn't mean a thing. I thought that this game against Georgia was by far the best game offensively where they looked like they were trying to do something.
1: We're in a rhythm.
3: Exactly, yeah. I mean, the drive where he made that horrible, the 85-yard return for it, they were rolling down the field.
1: No doubt. And had a guy wide open in the end zone.
3: Yeah, and he was getting ready to throw the ball, but he dropped it.
1: Yeah.
3: I mean, you know, and I don't want to go if, shoulda, coulda, but I'm just saying that was a huge play. And if they want to rip Mateer, that's fine. I don't care. You're right. He's the one that dropped it. But at least there was a small – I told you this Saturday. I said it earlier today. I'll say it again. There was a small light at the end of the tunnel.
1: Yeah.
3: It wasn't huge. I'm not saying suddenly they're going to be a great offense, but let them go.
1: Yeah. All of a sudden, the game's 14-7. You got some momentum.
3: Yeah. So, I don't know, man. Georgia's really good. But I'll tell you this. Texas's defense is
1: unbelievable.
3: Really good.
1: They're really good. Well, it shows you how good Ohio State's offense is because they rolled them for three quarters.
3: Exactly. No, you're right. And listen to this, Al. Not only did Texas have 10 sacks, they had 12 tackles for loss. I mean, that's incredible, Al. 12 tackles for loss and 10 sacks. Now, the young freshman, I think, got rattled, and, you know, he probably held on to the ball a little bit too long and stuff. But I mean, they're really good.
1: They got Muschamp back coaching the defense.
3: I know,
1: Jim.
3: And he wasn't the greatest head coach, but he is a great defensive coordinator.
1: Yep.
3: But I keep bringing up what you bring up, and I think you're so on the money. If they don't turn this thing around and they have a losing season, that is three losing seasons out of five years. There's not a coach in the last, since Switzer, that would survive that normally. Would you agree with that?
1: Switzer would never survived it. They want to fire him with four losses.
3: I was talking about after Switzer. Switzer left.
1: Yeah, nobody. No, not even close.
3: Gary Gibbs didn't have a losing record.
1: No.
3: And they got rid of him.
1: Yeah, Gary Gibbs didn't have a losing season.

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1: How far can local leaders go in resisting law enforcement through official acts and policies encouraging local agitators to interfere with federal operations against the federal government and lawful authority under the laws of this country before it actually crosses a line into you yourself are breaking the law?
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2: He wants to play new bat. No, they're not going to play the guy. He can't play. I mean, my God, he wasn't that good at Mercer.
3: I heard Mark Rogers say something today that was interesting. When the game was over in the fourth quarter, would you have thinking about maybe bringing in the young freshman just to see, let him get his feet wet?
2: Why would you? When he's third team, you're going to bring in the second team quarterback.
3: No, I know. No, I understand that. But we all know that more than likely, Neubauer's never going to be the quarterback at OU. Would you agree with that?
2: Yeah, and I probably, at this point, I would say Bo Bentley, it's going to be pretty tough in to be the quarterback.
3: Oh, I agree, but doesn't he have a better chance than Neubauer? I mean, if I said
2: well,
3: to you,
2: if they think Neubauer is better right now, why would they play Bo Bentley when you're talking about an interception ready to happen, putting a true freshman in there? My gosh.
3: No, I'm not.
2: Texas did to that, the true freshman in Tennessee.
3: I'm grasping at straws, Al, which, by the way, they might be too. So, I'm not
2: sure. They're not playing these guys.
3: They play them.
2: They weren't afraid to play Michael Hawkins as a backup, right? Because he could play.
3: That's right.
2: If they thought these guys could play, they'd play them.
3: Al, I'm with you on that as far as, like, people saying they should have made a move at halftime. I'm 100% with you. I just don't know.
2: They need Mateer to play well for them to do anything this year.
3: I agree, but you and I have both said that the quarterback who's going to play next year for OU is probably not on campus.
2: He's definitely not on campus.
3: See, then, I mean, that's just crazy because the Bo Bentley kid was pretty highly ranked.
2: But that goes on in a lot of schools, Jim. I mean,
3: I know it does. It's so weird. They got to get a quarterback because all these other teams are loaded at quarterback.
2: Yep.
3: Loaded. I mean, Arch Manning might be the seventh or eighth best quarterback in the league. Think about that.
2: In the league. Stats are like Mateer's.
3: I know. They're exactly the same. 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I am here today at Rob's Ranch. Expect a miracle. And by the way, they're giving away two tickets to the big game that Al and I will be down in Dallas doing our shows at. You can win two tickets. Go to robrants.org. You can buy one for $20, six for $100. And all the money goes to the scholarship fund. So that means that for guys out there that need help but don't have the money, you're going to be helping that. So come on, people. You get some tickets to this game. Hopefully OU fans will go. All right, we'll be back with Mr. Barry Trammell joining us next. The legend, Mr. Al Eshbeck, is here, and this show's known as The Dominant
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1: All of this anti-institution extremism starting to permeate the left. 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
7: We're back! I'm here today at the wonderful Rob's Ranch, and I'm joined by Mr. Al Eschbach and Mr. Barry Trammell, and this show's known as the Total
8: Dominance Hour.
7: Tram, how you doing today?
8: I'm not doing bad. Not bad at all, really.
7: Did Trish sleep in tonight on her today in her first day of retirement?
8: Yeah. She actually hadn't been having to go into the office for the last couple of weeks.
7: Oh, okay. So,
8: yeah, today was not the first day.
7: Well, you told her congratulations for us, I hope.
8: I did. I did indeed.
7: Good. Tram, let me ask you a question.
8: Yes.
7: Was there any point in that game on Saturday that you thought, not emotionally, but with your brain, that OU should have put in another quarterback? Any time, halftime, when they were getting beat in the fourth quarter, any time at all, was there any time where you thought they should have done something?
8: No, probably not.
7: Okay. Alan, I agree with you 100%.
8: People are going crazy. Well, for this reason, the odds that anything good would have happened are less than lightning striking and the game being called because of, a calamity or something.
7: Mm-hmm.
8: They weren't going to win. So the other reason is you get your quarterback out of the game. You know, when... if the Bills are getting beat 35-6 in the fourth quarter, they better get Josh Allen out of the game. However,
7: right.
8: It's not like John Mateer is a valuable quarterback who, you know, if you lose him, it ruins your season. Your season's close to ruined anyway. So I didn't see any reason to take him out. The guys who were behind him aren't ready to play. And, you know, you're not really risking anything because the offense can't do anything anyway. So, I didn't see any reason. I didn't.
9: Yeah, these other guys are not ready to play. I mean, it's that simple. My goodness.
7: Know what I always say, Tram? What I always say? Do you think that if they thought that either one of those kids could go in and do something that they wouldn't, they're not going to put him in? Why? Because Mateer's making a bunch of money? I mean, they're trying to win a game, right?
8: Oh, yeah. Yeah, and I think, you know, and people have compared it to Jackson Arnold coming out and putting Michael Hawkins in. I don't know if Michael Hawkins was any more ready to play than Bo Bentley is. He actually did some good things in that Tennessee game, if you remember. And then at Auburn.
9: I mean, he beat Auburn.
8: He had a couple, you know, he played pretty solid. Now, Texas, you know, is sort of a disaster. And then the next week at South Carolina, he didn't last 5 minutes. They had to get him out. But I think what we saw was the difference was is Mateer's crimes and misdemeanors are just long stretches of he just doesn't seem to get it, whereas your man Jackson Arnold literally was panicking, and they saw it in his eyes that oh my goodness this is not gonna work.
7: Yeah, well, I mean, it's crazy because I know that there are quarterbacks that have a hard time. And they throw a bunch of interceptions. The 85-yard return, that's just the ball like slips out of his hands. I mean, I don't even know what that is. I mean, you'll see it happen once in a while to players, even in the NFL. But it just seems like the dude is cursed. You know, yeah. Tram, I told him I follow him on Instagram, and he put up a post of him being baptized in a swimming pool, okay, with his friends around, you know. And I looked at the what people were saying. One person said, I wish you'd stayed underwater longer. Another guy said, Pretty soon you're going to be working at Subway. Another guy said, I can't wait for you to serve me fries. Another guy said, you better go ahead and save your NIL money. I mean, it's just it's horrible what they're doing to this kid, and especially for that kind of post, Tram. And I'm just thinking, hopefully he doesn't read those. But you know he's hearing it. You know what's going on. So he has no confidence. He's not playing real well. I mean, he had a couple stretches where it was okay, but you know what I mean. And then he's got to deal with all that. I mean, listen, it's a good thing he's being paid. These kids used to put up with it, now getting paid, Tram.
8: Yeah, that's true. But is this the point in the show where I'm allowed to offer some advice, you think?
7: Yes. Go right ahead.
8: I think you and everyone, I'm talking to everybody. Everybody needs to get away from that kind of social media. I mean,
7: that's
8: you
7: every
8: in
7: kind of
8: some ways,
7: media.
8: You literally, in some ways, mm-hmm. you've ruined my evening just by telling me what you just told me. You know what I mean?
7: Sorry. Yeah, I know. I mean, it's bad. I agree with you.
9: Why did you do that, Jim? Why did you ruin your evening?
7: Spoon?
8: I mean, I realize it's out there.
9: You do it all the time, Barry.
7: Tony, could we hear some music, please?
9: Not a surprise to me.
7: Here it is. Now.
9: Not a surprise.
7: Steer it up. Steer it up.
9: I feel for you, Barry.
7: Mr. Eschbach.
8: I'm just...
7: No. Listen, I used to do that on Twitter a long time ago. I don't do it on Instagram. Somebody comes after me on Instagram, I just get rid of them. I'm done. So you should be proud of me. I've grown up
8: a little bit,
7: Tramp.
8: That's good.
7: I just couldn't believe in that respect. This dude has given his life to Christ, and people are saying, you should have stayed underwater longer. If you're one of those people listening, you're pathetic. I'm sorry. You're a disgusting human being. I'll shut up. 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I'm here today at Rob's Ranch. We'll tell you all about it next hour. This is the Total Dominance Hour. And guess what? I'm not supposed to say that, but I'm with Mr. Al Eschbach and Mr. Barry Trammell. And this show's known as the Total
9: Dominance
8: Hour.
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17: I would love to see how many of the leftists who are saying, oh, we need to cut off these defensive weapon systems to Israel would be horrified if we did the same thing vis-a-vis Ukraine. 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Square that circle for me without an egregious double standard being applied to the Jewish state. I don't think you can. In fact, I think it's the whole point.
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17: NASA had the successful launch, and there are American astronauts in space. 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
12: 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Facts over noise. 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
17: So the New York Times has once again platformed Hassan Piker, being interviewed in very sort of polite terms about assassinations of business executives, including the CEO of a healthcare company gunned down in cold blood, allegedly at the hands of a young man who has something of a cult following among some on the dirtbag left.
12: 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From the loop to the verbs, Guy Benson.
17: All of this anti-institution extremism starting to permeate the left. 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
9: And we're back. Back with a show known in Veal as The Total
7: Dominance.
8: Hour.
7: I made meatballs, Al, this weekend. Meatball. And, of course, when I make my meatballs, I put some veal in them.
9: And you know what? I had some Italian sausage that I've made.
7: Did you?
9: Yes.
7: Very nice.
9: Barry, I agreed with you yesterday about maybe they wanted to put the tight ends run the ball more because of Mateer. But more I think about it, they were raving about Mateer in the offseason. And I think many of them thought you're going to see the John Mateer that was a Heisman Trophy leader before the injury. And so when
7: they were
9: I
7: saying
9: about
7: good
9: it,
7: things
9: I
7: about him, Tram. They were saying good things about
8: yeah,
7: him.
8: Yeah, but I mean, what's the alternative?
7: I agree. You say nothing, right? You can say nothing.
9: I was at that thing where, you know, media wasn't supposed to be. They were raving about him. Said they had a great camp.
8: I think they were hopeful or optimistic or whatever the word might be for this offense to work. I mean, I think Mateer potentially could be an effective quarterback in a running offense, an offense where he could just, you know, be part of the running game, do some play action, you know, suck him in, and, you know, you don't have to make a lot of decisions. There's a guy that just came free, whether it's a medium route, deep ball, or even the short game. But if you don't make them respect the run, they're not going to commit to bringing up the safeties. Then you're going to have to throw into coverage.
7: Trim, forget. I don't want to cut you off, but forget about respecting the run. They can't run. There's no reason to even respect it at all. See what I'm saying?
8: Yeah.
7: It's even worse than that.
8: Yeah, but I mean, I think they thought it could work. I mean, I think it's a decent idea.
7: I disagree with you. I'll tell you why. Because then you know what you should have done then? You should have fired Arbuckle in the offseason then. And just let Kevin Wilson run the team. And by the way, let's not forget, Kevin Wilson threw it all over the place, too. He ran it, but he threw it, too. But that's all I'm saying. Arbuckle is lost. And then this last game, Al and I both agree, and I don't think you do, but there at least was a little bit of light at the end of the tunnel with the offense when they went back to the stuff that Arbuckle knew and also Mateer. Yeah, what he was brought in to run, right?
8: Well, I mean, if you throw it around, you're going to have some good plays. You're also going to have disastrous plays.
7: Yeah.
8: So that's the point.
9: But a lot of teams run the air raid, and they don't have disastrous plays.
8: I know, because they got a quarterback that makes good, solid decisions.
9: Okay, fair.
7: Okay, but Tram, the fumble for 85 yards was nothing about a decision, dude.
8: No, that's true. That's true.
7: I mean, the ball slipped out of his hands, you know?
8: Yeah, and maybe that's just absolute fluke, or maybe he just doesn't take care of the ball.
7: Maybe you're right. That's
8: my point. You don't. I mean, you go back to Leach's air raid. Yeah, he had some. Cliff Kingsbury was a talented guy. Graham Harrell was a talented guy. He also just had a bunch of guys: B.J. Simmons and
9: Josh Heupel.
8: And Heupel was that way. Cody Hodges, Sonny Cumbie. Those weren't big time talents, but they were sharp guys that could see the field. They wouldn't throw a 30-yard laser, but they didn't have to because they could make quick decisions. Just in the same way that in the wishbone, you know, the air raid is a passing triple option. That's the way Leach has described it. And, you know, somebody like Charles Thompson, you know, run a 4.44, was lethal in the wishbone. But people like Steve Jett Davis and Jamel Holloway, they weren't fabulous athletes. They could just make really quick decisions in the middle of the cauldron of the game. And it was an unbelievable offense because the quarterback knew what to do with the ball. And I think after 1 year, I mean, he clearly was successful at Washington State. But I just think after 1 year, I think they came to the conclusion, we can't do this anymore.
9: Hey, by the way, did you see what Heupel did?
8: After the game or what?
9: Before the game.
8: I saw something he did. What'd he do?
9: Okay, they said we'll donate $100,000 to this.
8: Pat McAfee. Yeah.
7: Good. Keep telling the story. Yeah.
9: Okay, if you can hit the goalpost passing. Was it from the 30-yard line or whatever?
7: It was a 20, but it was 30 yards.
9: Yeah. So yeah, it was 30 yards. Calmly, Heupel gets it. Boom. Just and then walks off. I mean. He hits it.
7: And then,
9: it's crazy.
7: Remember, he said, I'm not a receiver because he dropped the ball. He was throwing the ball with his son.
9: Yeah.
7: And he dropped the ball. And then Pat McAfee said, hey, how about if you give you $100,000 if you hit the goal? He goes, yeah, really? Boom, he hit it. Said, okay, thanks. And he walked away. That was beautiful.
9: Hey, I wanted to ask you, Barry, anything you take from Gundy Media Day?
8: You know, the thing I wrote about, because it's the thing that struck me the most, is both Santa Clara and SGA talked about how they don't think it's really struck them that Dort and Wiggins and Isaiah Joe aren't here anymore. Santa Clara told the story that somebody mentioned something about the picnic. You know, they have that preseason picnic where everybody goes, and everybody always enjoys it. It's out somewhere northeast of town in East Edmond or someplace. Anyway, he told the story of the picnic came to his mind. And I thought, oh, yeah, we got the picnic coming up. And he said, literally within 2 seconds, he just saw a bunch of faces and pictured people at previous picnics. And he thought, yeah, I'll see Lou. I'll get to see Lou. I hadn't seen Lou in a while. And I'll talk to Zay about this. And Wiggs will be there. And then a couple seconds later, he sort of remembers, oh, no. They won't be there. He said it's like it's not real yet. So I thought that was interesting. You know, these
7: trades
8: guys
7: are. Let me tell you, when you're on a team, fellas, trades are really weird things, man.
8: That's right. That's what
7: they really
8: say.
7: Are, man. One day, a guy's on the team. At least they didn't get traded in the middle of the season. But one day they'll be on the team, and then you come to the stadium the next day, and they're not there. It's a weird deal. And then suddenly somebody else you don't know is on your team.
8: Yeah, and what they said was, somebody like Dort, who's been there so long, you know, Dort played seven seasons here, yeah. and Dagnall talked about. He said when he thinks, he said of course I think about what are we going to do with Kaysen in relation to Dort, and how much will we ask of Kaysen and to Dort stuff. And he said, of course you think about those things. But he said, way more than that, at this time of the year, when we're just getting back together, he said, it's you think about the personal. He said, all the stuff you guys never see, the behind-the-scenes stuff. He said, we're on a bus together in traffic, going to the games all the time. We're on flights in the middle of the night. You know, with pregame meals, you know, standing at the buffet line, chatting as we.
7: It's the best part. It's the best part of being on a team. That's the best part.
8: He said, they're not going away. They're going to be my friends forever. We're going to see each other all the time because we're in the league. He said, it's just strange. And it's the personal is what you. The personal bond is what hits you way more than what are we going to do without Lou Dort? Who's going to make 3-point baskets? He said, things will develop the way they develop, but, you know, just the bonds that you make behind the scenes being together so much, because it's sort of like being in the military, I assume, or maybe the firefighters are the closest thing we got to them. You know, when they have the 24 on, 24 off stuff, spending, you know, so much time together in between getting to see their families. So I think that's what they talked about mostly.
7: Let me say this, though. But you know what I thought about? Because I'm not on the team. I thought about how about Dort when he covers SGA?
8: Yeah, I thought of that, too.
7: How about that? And who's it? Help me with the guy, the Dennis kid. What's his name with Atlanta? What's his name? The other unbelievable defender.
8: Daniels.
9: Yeah.
7: Daniels is as good as Dort. So I guess, you know, you can put either one on Dort, and then the other one probably covers J-Dub. I'm going to tell you something, though. If Dort covers SGA, they're not going to be best friends those two nights. You know what I'm saying? Because that's going to be – because Dort's going to beat the heck out of him. And SGA will try to get fouls on him. I mean, think about it, Al. That'll be incredible, won't it?
9: That'll be
8: great theater. That's a good
9: one. Watch. So,
8: yeah, that's a good one.
9: Heck, and any Kaysen Wallace thing. Anybody say anything about that?
8: Yeah, you know, I actually miss Wallace because I had to leave early to get to the retirement reception. But I don't think any news came out of it. I actually quizzed Chet a lot about, you know, how do you rally from last season, the way it ended, and those kinds of things. To me, that's huge. Here's the truth. The Thunder cut its depth pretty significantly. Those are three good players.
7: No doubt.
8: And you did that because you've committed so much money to your big three. And you got those guys, and that's solid policy as long as those big three are available and healthy.
7: And play great.
8: Continue to ascend. I mean, they're both made all NBA. It's not like you're investing in hope. We know Chet can play. We know Santa Clara can play. But they still need to get better, and they still need to produce. And we saw the funk that Chet was in to end the season. He needs to get out of that and stay out of it.
7: Al, just before you say, I'm just going to say this, and I know you guys are, you know, you think I'm too extreme sometimes. I don't care what he does, except against San Antonio. I don't care. I know he's going to play great against everybody else. I know that. But I want to see him play like he does against other people against San Antonio, and it's not only against Wembanyama. The guards were beating him up under the basket in that series. And I think because he is affected by being on the floor with Wembanyama. So I know he's going to be great against Memphis. I know he's going to be great against Sacramento and all the other teams, but can he play the way he can against San Antonio?
8: Yeah, no.
7: Is that too extreme,
8: no,
7: guys?
8: No, it's legitimate. Yeah. Now, it's not for sure that, you know, I'd say it's probably 50-50 that they play in the playoffs. Because if they both make the West semifinals, there's probably a 75% chance that they both win, but that means there's only about a 50% chance that they would play each other. So it may not happen. For the Thunder's sake, they probably hope they would avoid the Spurs. Keep winning.
7: I think the chances of them being the 1 and 2 seed and making it to the finals are, in my opinion, are about 80%. Barring injuries, but look at the Thunder. They didn't make it to the championship because more than likely, I'm not going to make the excuse, but they still played and they had two injuries.
8: That's right. And, you know, Denver's not, I mean, you still got to deal with Jokic.
7: Oh, I know, but their team, I don't know. Is Gordon ever going to be what he was?
8: Well, I don't know. We'll see. And I don't know if there's anybody else that could even do it. I don't even know. You think anybody else could make the West Finals?
9: I doubt it.
7: No, I don't think so.
8: I mean
7: Houston. Houston maybe with a point guard will be interesting.
8: Yeah, if Houston blossomed, it's possible. Not likely.
7: Minnesota. They changed their team. How do we know about Ball and Edwards, how they're going to play together, right?
8: I'm better than me having LaMelo Ball on my team.
7: How are they going to play together? I mean, I don't even understand. And they got rid of both of their fours. Now, they went and got rid of – who'd they pick up?
9: They got Kuminga.
7: That's what it was, Kuminga. And you know him. Nobody knows what he really is. He looks great. Nope. Then he looks bad. You know?
8: Very strange.
7: I mean, it's a strange – the team is a – they got a great coach. I know the people around here hate the guy, but he is a tremendous coach. So maybe they'll still be really good, but they're weird. They're just a weird team to me.
8: Yeah, so that – not them.
7: Lakers? I don't think the Lakers can play with them.
8: No, I don't think so.
9: Yeah, you know what? The East is a lot more intriguing this year than the West is.
7: It really is, Al. Really is. Totally agree with you.
8: Yeah,
7: Jim, did anybody ask Daigneault about the Chet matchup against San Antonio? Did anybody ask him about it?
8: We asked him in general about his mental makeup and how what you expect out of him and how do you get him out of his funk, those kinds of things.
7: And he said everything's great?
8: No. He just said he's been around him and knows his work ethic and his competitive spirit and he allowed that, hey, he didn't finish the season the way we wanted to, but he said he got to where he was because of the things he did, and he won't allow anything to stop him from continuing to.
9: Well, we see it right off the bat on October 20th.
8: Yeah, that's 3 weeks
9: three
8: from
9: weeks.
8: Tonight.
9: Yeah, yeah, 3 weeks from
8: three
9: tonight.
8: Weeks from tonight.
7: Hey, by the way, I told Al this, Trim, and some writer, and I wish I would remember what he's a guy that covers the NBA and has for a long time. He says that he swears in his article that I wrote, he says that the Thunder are going to have to either get rid of J-Dub or Chet. They're going to have to do it. Now, I don't know if that's right. I think it's because they're going to have to pay Mitchell and they're going to have to pay Wallace. And maybe that's why they're waiting on Wallace. Do you agree with that they cannot go forward with all three of them, Tram?
8: I don't necessarily agree.
7: Okay.
8: But it's possible. And some of it will be, how much they win. Some of it will be, how the economics change. You got the new arena coming. The Thunder figures to make a ton more money.
7: They're probably going to sell.
8: Some of it will be the new ownership, if we have it. All those things. But it is one of the paths, no doubt about it.
9: Let me ask you a question. Will they or will they not go into the second apron in the next 2 or 3 years?
8: Absolutely. They're going in, yes, no doubt about
7: it. Next year, right? Next year.
8: Yeah.
7: That's when all of them.
9: So, and you're allowed to do it 2 out of 5 years, right? Before you get penalized.
8: Yeah, if you do it.
9: Hey, how about when Dolan says he's not going to do it at all?
8: Well, and the Celtics broke up their team.
9: Yeah. So why are you so sure they're going to go into it?
8: Well, I mean, I don't. If you
9: just like Jim those, said, they talked that what they could trade one of those guys.
8: But I mean, I don't think you'd break up your bench, which is sort of what they did.
7: Yeah.
8: If you were going to trade one of those guys too.
7: Well, but Tram, no, not now. But Tram, is this the very first time since they've been in town that they did not sign a guy early in the position that Cason Wallace was in this offseason? Is it the very first time? With the guys that are big. I'm not talking about
9: Harden. Harden.
7: Well, Harden was one of them. Right. Well, yeah, because they traded him.
8: Right.
7: Al, right? Instead of
9: signing
7: him,
9: Or October? Or was it November?
8: It was October 27th, night of the Notre Dame game.
9: Yep, absolutely.
7: But you know what I'm saying, though? All the other ones, every one of them, and Al and I were like, what are you doing? It goes all the way back to Stone Cold, Steven Adams, right? They've done it with everybody that's been in this position, Tram. So have they waited on Cason Wallace? It has to be because they're trying to figure out the money situation, right?
8: Well, yeah, they're not. They haven't come to an agreement. We'll see if they do. I don't know if they will or not. But I think they clearly want to keep Wallace. I think they'll go into the apron. They've already proven they'll spend a ton. They had the league's highest payroll, whatever the apron term was 8 years ago, 9 years ago, the Carmelo year. It'd be 9 years ago.
7: Yeah.
8: I mean, they went into they went into the
7: cap.
8: Extra,
7: they went over the tax.
8: Into the tax. They went deep into the tax.
7: But Tram, there was no such thing as a second apron. We know they're going to be over the first apron this year. But the second apron they have made, by the way, the Players Association's mad about it. They obviously didn't. They're a ridiculous union that they didn't figure out how bad this could be. But everybody knows now that this second apron is wicked. I mean, Dolan is building another sphere over in Qatar, and they're going to build another one, I guess, maybe in Tokyo. I mean, this dude is making millions and billions of dollars, and he goes, I don't want to go in the second. He has a lot more money than the owners of the Thunder, right, Tram?
8: Yes.
7: And he's coming off a championship, and the second best player for them, who played, like you even said, the best he's ever played, and he doesn't want to re-sign him for what he deserves.
8: I don't know what's in his mind. I don't know. I just know what the Thunder's done in the past, which is they've storehoused money to pay for teams like this. They also are expecting to get a massive payoff here in 2 or 3 years when they sell. I mean, they're going to, the guys who put in, $70 million are going to get $700 million, that kind of thing. So I don't, it's not a straight out apples to apples.
7: Right.
8: As far as I know.
7: Okay.
8: But people don't want in the apron, though.
7: Let me say something. I want both you guys just to comment on this real quick. How about if I said, if they get rid of one of those players, there's less of a chance that they're going to sell. And what I mean by that is, you want your team to be worth the most it possibly can. So to keep those three together makes this team a lot more valuable as far as somebody buying it. So if they get rid of one of them, there's less chance that they sell. Do either one of you agree with that?
8: Not necessarily for this reason. People, one thing that's been common for a long time is when you're going to sell a team, shed salary, and it becomes more valuable to somebody. The teams that make the most money, discounting the Knicks and the Lakers, who just, doesn't matter what they do, the money falls on their heads. But most of the rest of the league, you make more money when you're tanking than you do when you're contending.
7: Sure.
8: So it could be that you're right, but not necessarily. There's people that would be more interested if the salary, the payroll.
7: In other words, you don't want to buy something with a whole bunch of debt.
8: Right.
7: Left
8: you don't want
7: at.
8: A bunch of commitments. Right.
7: Okay,
8: on your
7: go
8: head.
7: Ahead, Al. What were you going to say, Al?
9: I just want to say it appears to me this money thing is more than we maybe think, because we knew they were going to get rid of them, but I don't think any of us thought we're going to be in October and the Cajun Wallace thing isn't done.
7: I agree with you on that. Tram, I thought this thing would be done by now, Tram, didn't you?
8: Definitely.
7: So things are different. This daggone second apron that the daggone players let happen and now are disgusted with it.
8: It's not just the financial commitment. It's the roster restriction.
7: No trade.
9: Yeah.
7: Yeah. Right. You can't do anything. You're dead.
9: Yeah.
8: Right.
7: Crazy stuff.
9: Barry, tell us about Mathis Home.
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0: It's been a debacle for over 3 years. 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The governor should be primarily held responsible, but also the local mayor and the town of Arlington Heights trustees. 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
9: And we are back with the show. 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
26: Dominance
7: Hour.
9: Jim's at Rob's Ranch. Gonna be telling you all about it. How you doing, Dino?
26: Well, I'm doing all right, and I didn't think of it until we finished the show yesterday. I catch enough grief when I have when my predictions are wrong. But if you guys will remember, in our show game day, I had a four touchdown victory
7: for
26: Georgia.
7: I had it 34-6.
26: I had it 38-10 or 34-6. Yeah,
7: 34-6. 34-6.
9: You were wrong.
7: I'll say you're wrong. There you go.
26: No,
7: you were right. No. You were right, Dino. I thought you were. I didn't think that there would be that many points scored, but of course, when you turn it over four times, that kind of stuff happens, huh?
26: Yeah, that's the kind of surprising thing about it. You look back, and they probably played well enough offensively, aside from those just game deciding turnovers, to post what 21 points, maybe 24, but 21 probably.
7: Yeah, we agree. Yeah. Al and I said on the post game show, both of us agreed. I thought when I said it, I thought I was crazy, but we both thought that there was. It looked as if they were doing what, you know, Mateer, of course, he can't hold on to the ball, but what Mateer and Arbuckle were close to kind of what they were brought here, and we thought there was a small light at the end of the tunnel, Dean.
26: Yeah, well, no, I think they'll stay with it. Al brought it up yesterday, what type of attack, and, you know, Al thought about it a little bit more. They did enough good things. And, in fact, John threw enough good passes in the game. I mean, he threw some great balls.
7: He did.
26: Then you get it all wiped out because of those just tragic turnovers. But, no, I think they saw enough. And you're playing against one of the top two or three defenses in America, no doubt.
9: We like in this spread, we throw a Manny Choice out there. He's a big guy that really can run.
7: What's up with him, Dean? I mean, this kid.
26: He's a good-looking athlete.
7: Well, somebody told me he was a sprinter in high school. They list him at 6'4", 210. I mean, my gosh, that's the guy I think you should get on the field some, don't you think, Dean?
26: He sure looks good in uniform. I like those guys.
7: Yeah, it doesn't make a lot of sense. I would hope they try him
9: uniforms?
7: A little bit more. Yeah, really good. So I don't know.
9: They split guys out and everything, and you got Beers out there, and it looked like Arbuckle was coming. That's why they hired. That's what we keep on saying. And in his defense, he's been bad this year, but he was also running offense, and he was not brought in to run.
26: Right.
7: Yep.
26: Yeah.
7: Yep. You know, Dean, you said that Georgia's one of the top two or three. Unfortunately, they're getting ready to face another one that might be top two or three. Did you see the numbers they had on Tennessee? 10 sacks and 12 tackles for loss, Dean. 10 sacks and 12 tackles for loss. That's unbelievable.
9: You know what that tells me?
7: What's that?
9: I will not run the tailback once in the game.
7: You're probably right.
9: How about that?
7: That's crazy.
26: Well, the good Texas, thing that Texas lines up this. I mean, they lined up hosses over there. That's as good as you're going to see. I mean, the urinator just was fantastic.
7: He's so bad. He's such. I can't believe he did that, man. That's horrible, man.
26: No, it's awful. Jeez. But in terms of a football player, I don't know if they. You know, he's as good as they've had.
7: He had five sacks. He had five of the 10.
26: He had six. No, didn't he have six?
7: I think they changed it to five and a half. They changed it to five and a half. That's what it was. Yeah.
26: Okay, I was thinking it was because he brought that penalty on and they took it back and that cost him from getting it, because that would have been fitting if that would have been the case. But, no, he's really, really special. I would sure like to think that they could line up there. Maybe we should go to a different topic. It seems like every time we talk, we're trying to figure out ways to get yards, first downs, and points, and it's kind of the same frustration.
7: Well, let me ask you one quick question I asked Al, okay? One question I asked Al. If you had to bet your next paycheck, which, of course, you're retired, but you're still making some money, if you had to bet your next paycheck, would you say that Fasusi will play again this season or not play again?
26: I haven't seen anything or been told anything positively about his playing status or desire, the whole camp. So based on that, and I don't have any super inside information, but based on that, I would have to bet that he wouldn't. But again,
7: you know what's really weird, Dean? Think about this. He's obviously the best offensive lineman on their team. They play a terrible UTEP team. He hurt his shoulder in fall camp, but they played him for a quarter against UTEP. Can you explain that to me?
26: Well, they obviously didn't think that the chances for re-injury were very high. I mean, the kid had to know what the chances were. I mean, he's got to say so in that. I mean, Beanbo doesn't have a history of running guys out there. Lord knows, you know how many guys who haven't played in the last 5-10 years on that offensive line because of being hurt. So he doesn't have a history of running guys in who are going to further injury. I just know when you can't line up with your hosses, it is so frustrating. All those recruiting battles, you just fight and fight and fight, and then you don't get them on the field for your biggest games or get them on maybe at all.
7: And that's true, but they shouldn't be this bad.
26: No, of course not.
7: You're right.
26: Of course not.
7: They're missing their best offensive lineman, but to average 2.7 yards a carry, I mean, that's just ridiculous.
26: I would like to think that they can get some more run game out of Mateer, of him trying to get vertical more quickly, because when he starts going right and left and right and left, and you got those behemoths who are faster and stronger than he is chasing him down, you're not going anywhere. But then occasionally he'll pop one, you know, that there'll be it seems like he's shot out of a cannon. So I think there are possibilities. I mean, when's Oklahoma going to have an explosive play in the running game? Hell, an explosive play in the running game for them is 5 yards. But they've got to be able to figure something else out there.
9: Well, and you use the running game with Mateo. I mean, that's where you're going to – You just waste your time.
7: Said it many, many times that Mateer was the leading rusher at Washington State. Everybody remember that. He was their leading rusher.
26: Yeah.
7: And you know,

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1: Heads are exploding in Chicago Bears territory and their fan base. 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
2: Around and say, there's a kid that can go 80 yards for you on the first option play you run, you know, against Oregon. But my goodness, he's developed physically, and he's keeping that same staff there together. They've got total continuity. Not only the same staff, the same players, the same system. It's just the opposite of what they have in Norman. And his pass, his downfield passing, but you notice what he does have that Oklahoma, John Mateer doesn't. He has time to throw most of the time. When he has
3: and they got a running
2: pocket,
3: game.
2: That kid's going to – yeah.
3: And they got a running game.
4: And they don't have much NIL either. And they don't have much great NIL. It's unbelievable.
2: Yeah, and they have people running free. Yeah.
3: Hey, by the way,
2: I'm going to stick it on them.
3: You know what's funny, Dean? In August, I told Al that somebody who I believe told me that Mateer was like a sponge. Mestemaker was like a sponge.
2: Yeah.
3: And that he knew everything to do and he was great at reading and blah, blah, blah. And then after that daggone Tulsa game, I came home to Al and I said, obviously, I mean, the guy who told me this was dead wrong. Well, now look what he does. I mean, he stands in that pocket so nice and strong, and he finds his guy. I mean, it is. I'm telling you, man, it's impressive.
4: He's really, really good.
3: Really good. Yeah. And I hate to say it, Dean, but they may lose him.
2: I don't. They may lose him. But I'm talking about to the pros, though.
3: Yeah, no, yeah, absolutely. Well, you know, he got 3.5 this year and 3.7 next year. That's the deal. 7.2 is what they gave him, and it was from that Sosa.
2: And he's underpaid.
3: According to a lot of other quarterbacks, yeah. And so he does have 3.7 next year, and the word is that he's almost like Morris's son. You know, because the dude never played in high school. I mean, that's unbelievable.
4: And Morris was his dad until if you're a third or fourth pick in the draft, you're going to leave.
3: Oh, I agree with you on that, Al. Absolutely. I would tell anybody's son to do that. Yeah.
2: And, guys, the great teams are the ones that have a backup in tow. The greatest example is what Oregon did. When I saw that the kid went out against USC, I wasn't paying attention much to that game, but when I saw that happen, I said, Raiola came in. I forgot about him, though, Al. I didn't remember. I was trying to say, who did Dan bring over there? And the next thing I saw was the final score, and I said, oh, that's who he took over. My point being, the schools that are really deep and deep in money, that's really good coaching. That's real good coaching.
3: I said the same thing yesterday with Al, man. The teams that have the big money, that's like, look at OU on their offensive line. Biedenbo said when you guys were at that deal, he was a little concerned with the depth. These teams that are spending 40, 50 million, they're not concerned with their depth. Raiola could start for 100 teams in the country.
4: I tell you, there aren't many schools that have a backup. I mean, I don't know who else does.
3: Well, that's a good point, Al. No, that's a good point, but Oregon did it. And also, remember, they thought they were going to lose their quarterback to the NFL, right?
2: Yep. I'm glad you brought that up. I'm going to do a little homework on that and see if I can back up my point, because I can think of a few, but you're right. It requires so much money, you know. Everybody wants to start.
4: That's it, Dean. Everybody wants to start. You hit it right on the head.
2: Raiola's case was different because they were paying him a bunch of money. Plus, he's so injury ravaged. That had to be a factor.
4: Yeah, no doubt. Dino, thanks, man.
3: Appreciate it.
2: Okay, guys.
4: See ya. Jim, Rob's Ranch.
3: You know, Al, this place is awesome. I've been with them for years now, and it's just incredible what they do. And listen, I want to tell everybody this. Listen, if you don't have any tickets to the big game down in Dallas that Big Al and I are going to be doing our shows down there, they're giving you a chance to help Rob's Ranch and maybe get some tickets. Here it is, $20 per ticket or six for $100. For people that don't know, that would be $120, so they're giving you a break. All you got to do is go to robsranch.org. And sign up, and you may get tickets, good tickets, to come to the Cotton Bowl with us down there. And you'll also have to come by and see us at our pregame show. So

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11: Byron York, chief political correspondent at the Washington Examiner. The recent assassination attempt at the White House Correspondents' Dinner. Do you think that there has been really meaningful soul-searching or reevaluation in any way of our politics in light of a third attempt to kill the president in the span of less than 2 years?
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11: Heads are exploding in Chicago Bears territory in their fan base, and this is a story that deserves attention across the country. 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
11: If Democrats in Virginia and Maryland, or maybe elsewhere, if they decide that they're going to continue the escalations, they are not going to see the de-escalation modeled by those red state Republicans in the Midwest, then I will shift my position to, okay, it's on. 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
11: One of the things that I've been concerned about regarding this conflict is the possibility of sleeper cells or lone wolves activating within our own country. 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
0: It's been a debacle for over 3 years. 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
11: If Democrats in Virginia and Maryland, or maybe elsewhere, if they decide that they're going to continue the escalations, they are not going to see the de-escalation modeled by those red state Republicans in the Midwest, then I will shift my position to, okay, it's on. 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
11: Commander Bovino, he's been ordered basically to leave Minneapolis by the higher-ups in the federal government, along with some but not all of the Border Patrol agents who are on the ground there. 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
7: 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The Sports Animal.
9: On this Tuesday afternoon here in Oklahoma. How you doing, Sam?
12: I'm doing great, Al. What's going on?
9: Oh, a lot of football's going on, that's for sure. And basketball, heck, the Thunder will be pregame next week at this time. It's crazy, isn't it? Everything's here.
12: I was telling you during the break that we need it. OSU fans don't. They're in heaven right now. But OU fans are looking forward to Thunder basketball already.
9: Well, the Oklahoma State's a great story. I mean, with Mestermaker, I mean, what they're doing. You know, they know what they're doing. They know what they want to do. They got our quarterback. That's big time.
12: I said it beforehand, before that game. I said if they can go to Morgantown at nighttime against Michael Hawkins, who have been really good, and win that game, that's not a good win. That's a great win.
9: Yeah,
12: it shows
9: absolutely
12: that they are a contender to win the Big 12.
9: Absolutely. Totally agree with that. So totally agree with that. What a job Eric Morris has done. What a great job. Unbelievable.
12: Impressed with the defense too. I know that was kind of a shootout for a while, but the defense made the tip interception, and then they had the fourth down stop on the fourth and one, and that's really all you need in these Big 12 shootouts, right? Two main stops.
9: That's exactly right. Can you do me a favor? Can you pull me up stats between John Mateer and Arch Manning, please?
12: I can do that for
9: you. You can do this every week, man. Especially getting ready for the game next week, okay?
12: All right. All right, I have it right here. Through four games, OU 2-2, Texas 4-0. In this game this past weekend, Mateer was 26 for 35 for 237, two touchdowns, and only one pick, but...
9: But the fumbles. The two fumbles. And the one was a 14-point swing.
12: Three in a row. And you could argue he cost you 24 points just by himself. Arch Manning, 14 for 19, 201, no touchdowns, and a pick in this last game. So on the season, Mateer has a better completion percentage at 66.5. More passing yards, 889 to 865. More yards per attempt, 8.08 to 7.46. More passing touchdowns, 8 to 7. One more interception, 4 to 3. And a better passer rating, 151 to 141.
9: This isn't anything about John Mateer. Because we already know what he's doing, how he's playing. This is an indictment on the media with Arch Manning, is what this is. I mean.
12: Right, yeah.
9: I think, I watched that Tennessee game, the camera must have put a close-up of him like 120 times. I've never seen it before. Never, ever. You see, by the way, what Mintz's numbers are?
12: They've just been ridiculous.
9: Well, yeah, he has 14 touchdowns and 12 incompletions.
12: So, yeah, so now he is the only guy with more touchdowns than incompletions. Gunnar Stockton, before that game last week, I think had the same amount.
9: Yeah. After four games, no one's ever done it before in college.
12: Wow.
9: More touchdowns than completions. That is just...
12: So after week four, what are we thinking about the Heisman? Does Jeremiah Smith jump up there after what he did?
9: I think Mensen is number one and Smith is number two.
12: Tony?
9: I think, he did not have a big game on Saturday.
12: Mm-hmm. And then what about Jaden Ball? He has rushed for over 150 every game.
9: Yeah, I mean, and he had a big game Saturday, so... We'll see what Florida does. I mean, they're gonna have a lot of tough games and everything. So, it's crazy. Let's go to Miami. Let's see what they got. They go to Clemson this week, right?
12: I think so. Let me pull up their schedule.
9: I think they go to Clemson. So,
12: yeah, they go to Clemson. Then they have Florida State at home. Then they play Pitt at home. Pitt has a pretty good quarterback. North Carolina on the road. Then they have the Notre Dame game on November 7th. And then Duke at home, Virginia Tech at home, and Boston College at home.
9: Wow, that last part of that schedule was so weak.
12: I was talking about this yesterday on YouTube. I don't understand why Florida is still down there at 8. I mean, what has Ohio State or Indiana or Alabama done that Florida hasn't done? I mean, they just... I mean, dismantled Ole Miss.
9: Well, that's where people, that bothered me, where they just base what they do preseason. I mean, Florida kicked Mississippi. Indiana barely beats Northwestern. You don't put Florida ahead of Indiana. Why?
12: I don't understand it.
9: Yeah,
12: I can say this
9: because you had Indiana up so high before and Florida down so low. Maybe because you were stupid.
12: Totally with you. You could say the same thing about Notre Dame. What has Notre Dame done that Florida has not done?
9: You know what? I think Alabama is really good.
12: I do too.
9: They go to Mississippi State this week. I think they are really good.
12: Two really good quarterbacks.
9: Yeah. Yeah. So that will be an interesting game. Who would have thought before the season started that after week four, that Mississippi State would be a favorite over OU.
12: Kamario Taylor was awesome. Did you watch that Missouri game?
9: I did not get to watch, but they came from behind in the fourth quarter, a couple of touchdowns, man.
12: He just had a strike over the middle to essentially win the game, and then the defense got the stop at the end of the game. But he can make all the throws. He really can.
9: It was good to see our Iowa State team lose to Wisconsin.
12: Yeah, Penn State. Anytime Penn State loses, that makes me happy.
9: Yeah, I mean, their schedule is so weak, and yet they get beat by Wisconsin at home. Isn't that beautiful? Mm-hmm. And USC, I mean, Lincoln Riley.
12: That defense isn't any good, Al. It's improved.
9: No, you're
12: it's
9: right. I totally agree. Give up 41 points, you kidding me?
12: To a backup? I know he's a better backup than most, probably the best backup in the country, but it's still a backup.
9: You know what? He may be better than Dante Moore. You seen about Dante Moore this year? Give me Dante Moore's numbers in the game and give me Rayola's numbers in the game.
12: Just in that game?
9: Just in that game.
12: Okay, let's pull it up real quick. Okay. Dante Moore in that game was 8-for-10. For 77 yards and a 92 QBR. Raiola comes in. It was 19 for 25 for 289 and two touchdowns, no picks, 98.6 QBR. Led college football.
9: Yeah, that's in that many schools, I don't know how to have a backup like that that comes in and wants to sit out the year and everything. I mean,
12: I bet OU wishes they would have had a serviceable backup to go to.
9: But they don't. So, you go what you gotta go. And Mateer just gotta. And it's the thing about Mateer. He has talent. It's just that the mistakes are just unbelievable.
12: Catastrophic.
9: Yeah.
12: If I asked you to think about what the worst possible thing that could happen on this play was, that wouldn't have been in the top 100. Like, that's worse than you ever could have dreamt up. Yeah. When you have a guy wide open in the flat 5 yards away, it just shows me that it's mental. He has the yips. Yeah, he has the yips.
9: Nope.
12: And then to compound on it with the pick and the fumble after that.
9: And then he made some great throws.
12: Yeah, he did. He did. You know what's crazy? And I might get ridiculed for saying this, but I didn't think that Arbuckle's game plan was that bad in that game. I thought Mateer had
9: given all the guys. I know you fans should be encouraged. They started, finally ran the air raid. Brent Venable said the pass protector was really good for him because you only had to brush your block off. So
12: you agree. I didn't get a chance listen to you and Jim. So, yeah. I thought that, again, like, they have zero run game. So to be able to scheme guys open the way that Arbuckle did is pretty impressive. Mateer just has to be able to hit the open guys, which right now he's not doing.
9: Well, just not turn it over. His completion rate was great.
12: Yeah. No, and again, 24 points you can attribute to John Mateer.
9: Yeah. You can't. That, you just it'll kill you. So we'll see. Yeah. And again, let me tell you, against Texas, Tennessee had no chance to run the ball. In fact, Texas couldn't run the ball. Texas, I think, ran the ball 36 times for like 61 yards.
12: And did Smothers end up playing in that game?
9: I did not see him. I do not know if he played or not. But they couldn't block anybody. That offensive line couldn't block anybody. So
12: let's look at the box score here.
9: Yeah.
12: Smothers did not play in that game. So it was just Relique Brown. So
9: and what was his numbers?
12: Yeah, you're right. He had 17 carries for 67 yards, 3.9 a carry, 2 touchdowns. Now, that's a whole lot better than what OU's running backs have been doing.
9: No doubt. But what was their total running?
12: Total rushing, they rushed for 61 yards because Arch Manning got...
9: On how many carries?
12: On, 36. So Arch Manning had 11 carries for negative 1 yards.
9: You know what? I thought he was a better runner last year than. They don't run him much. Didn't you think last year he ran the ball pretty well?
12: Yeah, I did. And obviously 2 years ago, he was in there for the running quarterback plays, right?
9: Yeah, yeah.
12: Those packages. But the final score of that game was a little bit deceiving. Tennessee scored late, and then they got the onside kick. Could have been even worse with the Hail Mary at the end. But Texas had that game in control and kind of let them off the hook a little bit.
9: Yeah, but their Texas offense wasn't very impressive at all, to say the least.
12: Colin Simmons
9: was impressive.
12: Now,
9: their defense is unbelievable. What'd you say?
12: I said Colin Simmons was impressive.
9: Oh, my God. Their defense, what, they have 11 sacks? Is that what it was?
12: I think it ended up being 10. I think they ended up taking one away from Simmons, so he ended up with 5, which tied the school record.
9: And 5 losses behind the line of scrimmage? Yeah, I mean, Tennessee had no chance running the ball. Oh, you're going to have no chance running the ball against them.
12: No. I just think they have no chance. Even though that game, anything can happen. It's crazy. But,
9: well, the one thing, I think the defense, which Texas offense is not that impressive.
12: It's a good point. Defense can keep you in these games, but you can't turn the ball over.
9: Well, it kept Tennessee in the game.
12: Yep, you're right. You're right.
9: So, I mean, but you can't turn it over, right? You can't. Yeah, if you turn it over, good. Yeah, it's insane. So, but that's going to be crazy next week down there. What's the night game Saturday, since I'm off this weekend? What do we got at nighttime?
12: Let's check in on next week. Flip the page here.
9: Saturday night. What do we got Saturday night?
12: Okay, give me Saturday night. Well, you got Washington and USC on NBC.
9: That doesn't matter. I mean, that's...
12: You got Clemson and Miami on ABC.
9: Okay, at least we'll see some good quarterback
12: BYU, play. TCU on ESPN.
9: Oh, horrible night.
12: Auburn, Tennessee on ESPN. Florida and Missouri is at 2:30. That's probably the decent game of the day.
9: It's at Missouri? Okay.
12: At Missouri. Ohio State at Iowa is somewhat interesting.
9: Okay.
12: Iowa, how about them? Giving a little bit of Michigan's taste of their own medicine at the end of the game.
9: I know. Isn't that crazy?
12: Yep. What are the other good games? Alabama and Mississippi State at 11 a.m. I'd say is the best game
9: that'll
12: of the day.
9: That's
12: on ABC.
9: Yeah, that'll be a really good game. I mean, that. Yeah, Levy got them going down there. You look at Oklahoma State. Look at Mississippi State. Right.
12: It's a great point. And listen, I mean, I thought it was a breakout game for Wyatt Young for OSU, too. And he has some stuff to him. He's a little cocky. I like it. I love what he has to him. And after they got that fourth down stop, right after that, Wyatt Young hit the big, caught the big pass play down the right side of the field, and they were off and running. And so he was a massive part of that game. People forget that he was an all-conference player last year.
9: Yeah, you're right. The Big Ten is, I mean, the Big 12 was just wide open.
12: How would you rank it right now?
9: Oh, probably BYU number one, Utah, Oklahoma State, Texas Tech, Houston. So,
12: yeah. Sorry, I was answering the phones there. But, yeah, I'd have either BYU or Utah one. You probably got to put Tech three, but I might put OSU three.
9: Yeah, I'm not that fired up about Texas Tech right now.
12: Me too. If I had to pick that game in Stillwater later on this season, right now I'm picking Oklahoma State.
9: I'm with you also. I mean, I really am. So, it's we got a lot of good stuff coming up, and next week is going to be crazy down in the Cotton Bowl. And I tell you what, the SEC is interesting because, gosh, I tell you, it's a disappointment. Texas A&M. I mean, typical Texas A&M, they're ranked high, and look at them, right?
12: LSU just dismantled them.
9: Oh, it was ugly, yeah.
12: 35-3, I think.
9: So we'll see how they respond. The what are his numbers down there, quarterback?
12: Marcel Reed. That's a guy I've never been a believer in.
9: What has he been doing?
12: Marcel Reed so far this year, 738 yards, 6 touchdowns, 4 interceptions, QBR of 50, which ranks 90th in the country. Let's look at his completion percentage. Completion percentage 55.4. That is not good football.
9: What is Mateer's quarterback rank in the country?
12: His QBR, let's see.
9: QBR.
12: Okay. John Mateer, 59.4, 70th in the country. And that QBR stat, it's not quarterback rating, it's just QBR. It factors in everything when you rush, when you throw an interception or fumble, all that stuff. So that ranks 70th in the country.
9: What's Arch Manning's rating in the country?
12: Probably not going to be great, but better than Mateer. Let's see. Arch Manning, 67.6, 44th in the country.
9: And they're touting him for the Heisman. Huh?
12: Not me. I'm not touting him for the Heisman.
9: I do not think he will make my ballot.
12: Kamario Taylor, it would be on my short list.
9: Yeah, the problem what's going to happen is they're going to lose some games. So, unfortunately, Heisman vote is they're so fixed on a one loss record.
12: Well, and especially when a guy has stats and maybe undefeated like Mintz is going to be.
9: Yeah, it'll be what Mintz is doing right now. I'll tell you what, the Heisman will be on the line when he played Notre Dame.
12: I totally agree with that. Totally agree. And we'll see if Smith can keep putting up ridiculous numbers.
9: Oh, he should be the number one player pick in the draft. He's unbelievable, is he not?
12: He really is. Now, a lot of those teams might need some quarterbacks, though. If you needed a quarterback, are you still taking Smith?
9: No. The people, who's going to have the worst record this year? The Chargers are going to be up there. They're 0-3. The Dolphins.
12: They don't need a quarterback.
9: Who else can be the worst record?
12: Cardinals, I think, will still be
9: there. The Cardinals are going to be there. They need a quarterback. No, they got one. No, they don't. They don't have a quarterback. They need a quarterback.
12: They need a quarterback. Desperately. They did draft Carson Beck, but they still need a quarterback.
9: Yeah.
12: Right now the Texans are 0-3.
9: Isn't
12: that
9: amazing?
12: They might need a quarterback instead of C.J. Stroud. What do you think about Cam Ward and the Titans? Would they go after a quarterback or try to stick with Cam Ward longer?
9: That's a great question, Sam. He's been a disappointment.
12: Definitely has.
9: They're a bad team, so that's going to be a tough call on them, a really tough call. Let's get it, folks. Let's go to Donnie. You're up, Donnie.
8: Big Al.
9: Yeah, what's happening?
8: Did you watch the Venable show with Toby Rowland the other night?
9: No, I didn't. I heard some of the things he said. I did not get to watch it.
8: Yeah, he said, we beat Georgia 14-10 in the second half. And I'm thinking, do you count that as a half victory or a moral victory?
9: No, that's they can't. That's not something good to say.
8: Yeah, it's crazy. Also, my viewpoint on the quarterback backups, is there any other, is there that little of quarterbacks across the country that
9: here's the thing, you got to spend money. And it's really tough to spend a lot of money. And they had to get Bo Bentley, so he was a four-star, so they're paying him some decent money because he was a four-star.
8: But don't you think they need just stick to the portal on it? Because he's freshman
9: quarterback. Yes, yes. They have to go to the portal. Have to go to the portal.
8: Just going for these five-star quarterbacks just don't work. Thanks, Al.
9: Okay. We're going to come back. We'll take phone calls, text messages, whatever's on your mind. Matt Pinnell coming up at 7 o'clock, by the way. Basketball right around the corner. 98.1 FM, Ditto Sports Animal.
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19: I would love to see how many of the leftists who are saying, oh, we need to cut off these defensive weapon systems to Israel would be horrified if we did the same thing vis-a-vis Ukraine. 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
1: It's been a debacle for over 3 years. The local politicians started trying to hit the team up for taxes before they even got the project off the ground. The governor should be primarily held responsible, but also the local mayor and the town of Arlington Heights trustees. They fumbled it at the beginning.
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19: All of this anti-institution extremism starting to permeate the left. These are dangerous people and dangerous ideas. Not Democrats writ large, not your average person out on the street who tends to vote blue, but the activist, donor, political class, the professional left, and that hardcore mobilized army, including these militias that they send after ICE, that whole blob, extremely dangerous.
0: 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Ray Stevens.
12: Good morning, Senator Ron Johnson. 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

0: And I'm back. Let's get a phone. Let's go to Steven. You're up, Steven.
1: Hey, how's it going?
0: Good. How you doing?
1: Good. I mean, you've been to a lot more OU Texas games than me, but I'm 63, but I've been around it for a long time. And, you know, people are like, all I can say is there's been times when they've been number one, we've been number one, and it can change because I don't know what their mentality is going to be. They may be, I know they're number one, but they have flaws. We have a lot of flaws on offense, but they've got a lot of pressure on them. They do. And we've had the same thing happen a long time ago. Well, Oklahoma's been in the same situation where we had all the pressure on us. I just wanted to get your thoughts on, you know, I mean, don't get behind early. Make the longer that we stay in the game, I think it's happened before.
0: The longer you stay in the game, the more pressure. Just don't turn the ball over. Just don't turn it over.
1: Right.
0: And see if you can get a fumble or interception. So, you know, that's the key.
1: Well, and don't you agree? Stay in the game.
0: Just stay in the game. No, yeah, absolutely. Yep. Yeah.
1: Stay in the game and
0: that's
1: everything.
0: That's your goal. You having a chance to win in the fourth quarter.
1: We did it in 96. We stayed in the game. And we were 0-4, and we just kind of stayed in the game.
0: John Brake's first win against Texas in 96. Crazy.
1: Yeah, well, because you're right. But we stayed in the game.
0: That's right.
1: We kept staying, and we just kept putting the pressure on them, and that's what I think. Well, anyway, well, thanks for the call. And
0: thank you.
1: Love talking to you, man.
0: See you.
1: Okay.
0: Here we go, Sam. The NBA is expected to select the winning bidder for Las Vegas expansion franchise very near future. Talk about the Waltons of May could be the owners of the thing. Not sure if Seattle is going to get anything here.
2: Really?
0: So, let's see. Approaching. Let me see what it says here. I've never had an NBA franchise. Seattle, of course. With news reportedly coming soon, the league appears poised to add its first new franchise since Charlotte Bobcats in 2004. What does this mean for Seattle? Las Vegas is expected to be approved first, but that doesn't mean Seattle won't be approved later. So,
2: wouldn't you have to bring two in at the same time?
0: I would think so.
2: Because the Bobcats were a franchise already before they turned into the Bobcats.
0: That's right. And Adam Silver said Las Vegas, they expect to need a new arena, which in Vegas, they'll build something in a heartbeat, right?
2: No doubt.
0: And Seattle already has the arena. So they'll bring both those teams in.
2: Wait, so the Vegas team's not going to play where they had the T-Mobile Center?
0: Okay, renovating T-Mobile Arena, home of the Vegas Golden Knights, is among the options for the new team. Silver said, but it would require renovations. He says, I think there is real excitement around a renovated T-Mobile Arena. I think everyone acknowledges if a team were to stay there, it still needs something, significant improvements. So, they'd have to renovate the T-Mobile Arena.
2: Gotcha. There's obviously standards to what the arenas have to have, as we know here in Oklahoma City. Did you see the points of emphasis that the NBA released this morning?
0: I did not.
2: The
0: what
2: officiating
0: did it do?
2: Points of emphasis. The what NBA officials will now have a new emphasis on off-arm push-offs by offensive players for the 26-27 season, and they released a video to give examples on what this might be. Now, again, in the playoffs last year, Al, we saw a bunch of hand checking. We saw more physical, you know, letting them play type basketball.
0: Absolutely.
2: I would expect lower scoring, more boring type basketball, if you want to call it that. And it'll be interesting to see how Shea Gilgeous-Alexander is officiated this year. If their point of emphasis is on off-arm pushing off, are you going to allow defenders to be draped over him or not?
0: Yeah, well, what you don't want to do is lower scores. I mean, I always in sports that people want offense. So yeah, it will be really, really interesting.
2: I can't wait for it.
0: We were talking about the NBA. I mean, there's a lot more intrigue in the East than there is in the West this year.
2: So much more. I can't wait. I mean, what are your thoughts right now? After, let's put the Knicks number one because we've seen them do it. But after that, I mean, I would put Philly too, even though I haven't seen it.
0: Yeah. The talent, and I think LeBron's going to accept his role. He accepted it to a pretty good extent in L.A. a year ago when they were all healthy. So
2: Atlanta's better. Cleveland is better.
0: Well, we got Miami. We got Indiana's going to be better. You got Boston still really good.
2: Yep. Toronto's trade finally went through with Kawhi.
0: So Washington's going to be better.
2: Yeah, Washington. I mean,
0: Detroit.
2: Yeah. How can we forget Detroit, who was just first in the regular season in the East last year?
0: Isn't that crazy?
2: It's going to be a bloodbath in the Eastern Conference.
0: Yeah, it's going to be fun. I mean, it really is. What do we have on Johnny's Chocolate Broiler text line?
2: Okay, let's see here. Reading through these. This one says, you know what? Let's go to the phones, Al. We got a call right now. Some of these are talking about the last show, and I don't understand.
0: Okay,
2: what they were
0: you're on WS Sports Channel. Talk to me, please. Go ahead.
3: How's it going, Al?
0: Good. How you doing?
3: I'm okay. It's Big Red Todd here.
0: Yeah. What's up, my man?
3: Well, I've been to every game this year. Pretty disappointed in what Brent dialed up to start the season with on this offense, trying to change everything, and it didn't help a darn thing.
0: I agree.
3: You know, and what other SEC school would keep him around right now, Al, besides us?
0: Well, let's see. You know, he did get in the playoffs a year ago.
3: Al, this is OU football. This is like basketball down there. We're better than that. We should be in the top 10 every year. I don't care what league we're in. I grew up, and you've been through it all. Switzer, the 70s and 80s, Bob Stoops in the 2000s, even Lincoln Riley. This is not OU football. What's going on down there? I just don't get it.
0: Well, what's going on? They got a quarterback that's turning the ball over like a machine. That's what's going on.
3: Who's the head coach?
0: Brent Venables is.
3: Why?
0: The what? Did he disappear? Here's a question that OU fans got to think about, Sam.
2: Guess we finally lost him.
0: Okay. Yep. Would you rather fire Brent Venables with a $50 million buyout? Or would you rather use that $50 million to buy players?
2: Rather have the players, always.
0: Yeah. My thought is, I still think Brent get the job done. But he got to get the offensive fixed. I mean, that got to get your quarterback. Let's see what Arbuckle does the rest of the season with the air raid.
2: Would you like to hear the percentages for OU's chances to win every game the rest of the year, according to ESPN?
0: To win the rest of the games?
2: To win each game. So, for instance, OU has a 19.9% chance to beat Texas.
0: Okay.
2: They have a 70.1% chance to beat Kentucky. They have a 41% chance to beat Mississippi State at Mississippi State.
0: Okay.
2: They have a 70% chance to beat South Carolina at home. Talk about a cluster going on in South Carolina right now with their star player beefing with their head coach. 26% chance to beat Florida at the Swamp. 55% chance to beat Ole Miss at home. 52% chance to beat A&M at home. That surprises me that you have a better chance to beat Ole Miss at home than A&M at home. And then a 56% chance to win at Missouri.
0: So they have them
2: losing five games total.
0: Yeah, and going 7-5.
2: Mm-hmm.
0: You can go 7-5 with this schedule. They got to get the offense fixed. There's no doubt. But here's the thing. He got a really good recruiting class coming in, Sam. You don't want to direct. I think it's easier right now to fix the offense than it is to fix to do start all over again.
2: I would agree with that. Now, a lot of people are going to be calling for Brent's job if they only ended up winning four games, right? But that's hypothetical.
0: No doubt. Yeah.
2: You got to, at the end of the season, like I said, those three coin flip games, Ole Miss at home, A&M at home, and at Missouri, those, I mean, Brent could be coaching for his job and in the aspect of public opinion.
0: No, I agree. Totally agree. What you can, in this day and age, you can fix a program, and we thought it was going to be when they got Matera, and it was number one player in the portal, that they have to get a big-time quarterback in the portal. I mean, it's imperative. I mean, it's just imperative. Now, I don't know. Again, we're going to see what Arbuckle does the rest of the year, running his offense. You might have to bring in a coach to get a quarterback, like they did Arbuckle Mateer package. So we will see. We're going to come back, and they got a really good recruiting class. I said they got a really good recruiting class coming in, really good. We're going to come back. One more segment. 98.1 FM, Dennis Sports Animal.
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11: Are the Bears actually going to move to Indiana? 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
12: It's been a debacle for over 3 years. The local politicians started trying to hit the team up for taxes before they even got the project off the ground. The governor should be primarily held responsible, but also the local mayor and the town of Arlington Heights trustee. They fumbled it at the beginning.
10: The Guy Benson

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0: Let's get the phone. Let's go to Steve. Steve, you're up.
1: Hey, Al, is it me?
0: Yeah, it's you. Go ahead.
1: I wanted to bring up something that I haven't heard discussed, and maybe I've just missed it, but if I remember correctly, and, you know, I don't remember all of the scenarios of the game because I've tried to forget some of it, but it seemed, if I remember correctly, at the end of the first half, or close to the end of the first half, OU has the ball, and around 2 minutes left, I think, and it's fourth and two or fourth and four, and we're down 21-0, which is not good at all, but it's fourth and two or fourth and four, and I'm thinking they're trying to draw them off sides, and they're not really going to go for it. Well, I think we had to use the last timeout because the clock ran down.
0: Yes, you're right.
1: And so I'm thinking, okay, well, for sure, they're going to punt it next time. Well, no, they didn't. It was still fourth and two or fourth and four. I don't remember which. Instead of, and then we go for it on the fourth down, and we don't make it. Georgia gets the ball back in our end of the field and scores another touchdown. Going in half down 21 is a hell of a lot better than going in a half down four touchdowns. Can you explain the reasoning behind that?
0: No, I thought what you did. I thought they tried to draw him offside and then punt the ball. But
2: that was the play where Mateer had his second fumble, by the way.
0: Okay, yeah.
2: And right. That, they right. Also called a timeout coming out of the 2-minute timeout.
0: Bad.

0: bad time management.
1: But there was no, absolutely no reason to go for it.
0: No.
1: On fourth down.
0: No.
1: We have no time. We have no timeouts.
0: Yeah.
1: And there's 2 minutes left. And if we can stop them, we're only down 21 points, which is a lot, but it's manageable. Down 28 is not manageable.
0: The game's over. It's a rout. Okay? Take care. Yeah. And then how about the field goal kicking now?
2: Yeah.
0: With Tate Sandell.
2: He's not any good anymore, but I mean, we were talking about this during the break. What are your thoughts on OU going for two down 28-6?
0: It made no sense. I have no idea what the reasoning was. I don't know if anybody asked Brent or not. It made no sense. Let's get to talk about Brent. Let's go to Brent. You're up, Brent.
3: Hey, good evening, Sam and Al. How you doing?
0: Good. How you doing?
3: Doing good. Yeah, all of those. It just seems like everything gets discombobulated at the end of the half and at the end of games from a clock management standpoint. And
0: yeah, I agree.
3: I mean, we're 4.5 years into this. It's frustrating. It's really frustrating.
0: Oh, I no doubt it's frustrating. It's really, really frustrating. Especially since you were supposed to be really good this year.
3: You
0: picked preseason top 10. But again, I'm going to say what I said before season. I said OU was going to be as good as Jon Mateer was going to be. And right. I don't think I'd sum it up any better than that.
3: Well, trashing Jon Mateer in the coaching staff, I'm to the point where, like, that's not doing any good.
0: And, nope.
3: You know, it's obviously
0: you're gonna need Mateer to play well to win some games the rest of this year.
3: I mean, it's so easy to pile on. It's the lazy thing to do. It's let emotions get the best of you.
0: Yeah,
3: you know, but I'm sure people are trashing me right now for saying that.
0: No
3: doubt. I have noticed Bob Stoops was underappreciated from this standpoint. His teams always got better, had great player development, had great clock management. The players understood situational, like, awareness. And you really don't see any of that in the last 4.5 years.
0: No.
3: Now, they went to playoffs last year, so
0: yep.
3: I guess they finished strong last year. So, you know, I got to – and that's what's frustrating is it seemed like they took that leap with clock management and then it's all regressed.
0: I know.
3: And that's where the frustration. But you know what? You beat Texas, people will go nuts. So, anyway, I'm just going to sit back, and I'm just glad the Thunder are about to kick off. So,
0: okay.
3: Anyway, take it easy.
0: Let's go to one final call. You're on the Animal. Go ahead. Justin, go ahead, Justin.
4: Oh, hey, what's going on now?
0: How are you?
4: I don't know. It's been depressing times, man. I got two uncles, man. One uncle listening, looking for answers. Another uncle has given up on football completely. And myself, man, you know, we're just riding this wave, man. But all more important, man, I'm trying to figure out one thing, you know. It's going to be interesting to see. My question is, you know, obviously, you know, Jon Mateer, how does he get his kind of his confidence back, man? Because, I mean, look, you know, he's been sufficient. I mean, I hear you and Jim talk about it. If you try to look at silver linings, I mean, he's been when he's not turning over the football,
0: he's made some good plays.
4: And you know, at this point, you're like, man, can he get that confidence? I mean,
0: I tell you how he can get it. Play well early against Texas. That's how you do it.
4: You have to. But, you know, like what happens if this goes? Hey, what if they go down 21-0, and you know, Mateer has a pick, and you know, I know exactly what people are going to think. They're going to try to pull him, you know, and I don't know, man. I don't, at this point, I don't know if the alternative is better, you know.
0: Yeah,
4: I think that you just got to play this thing out and see what happens with Jon Mateer. I mean, I don't know, man. You know, I don't know. No answers.
0: Right. We're gonna see, man. I appreciate it. What do you got going, Sam, tonight after Matt Pinto?
2: Yeah, Matt Pinto coming up next, but I see there's callers on the line right now. Call back at 8 p.m. I want to get OU fans' thoughts on all of this discussion on John Mateer and the offense, all that good stuff. And unfortunately, Al, I got to talk about my Eagles last night.
0: Oh, terrible. Bad performance. That's it for me. I'll be back tomorrow at 4. Good night, Oklahoma.

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6: 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Well, the Thunder will soon be playing to win. Camp opened today after yesterday's festive media day. Always fun to see the guys return in the way that they do on media day. Always cordial, always willing to thoughtfully answer whatever questions are posed to them. And there are some questions around this team. There's no question. Lou Dort, Aaron Wiggins, Isaiah Joe are elsewhere. All were staples in their different ways, serving roles in the ascent the Thunder enjoyed all the way to a title 2 years ago, to the Western Conference Finals last season. But this team is still absolutely loaded with talent. It is very much in sync in terms of continuity in its core, and it's a team that believes in what it's about, its system, its style. They will integrate the talents of rookies, Daimara, also Bennett Sturts, both first-round selections. We don't know about Otega Owe. He's on a two-way contract. I suspect he'll get some time with the Thunder this season. He was just so grateful and gracious about being here, having spent some time at OU collegiately, feels right at home back in Oklahoma, does Owe. That's going to be fun to watch. Very, very athletic, but a guy that is raw in skill in terms of what he does on the offensive side. We saw that a little bit in summer league. Unfortunately, that was cut short for him by an ankle sprain, but this team is raring to go. They really are, with rare exception. I think we're excited about J-Dub back, maybe as good a two-way player as the league has. No exaggeration. I think he is excited to prove something to himself after missing chunks of the last two seasons. And last season, not anywhere near as available as he would like to have been as a result of strains to each hamstring multiple times. It's just highly unusual for an athlete as well conditioned as he is. It was one of those things. You hope it does not linger into this season. But everyone looked great. Everybody seems to be raring to go. The one thing about modern NBA players is that they don't get